0: fairy tale ending to a terrific career for Katie Taylor. So many of the papers this morning carry front page. Like the Sun actually has an amazing inside page, double page pullout. Float like a butterfly, sting like a Katie. I know it kind of doesn't work, but it's still there from the days of Muhammad Ali when that term was used, with double page spreads of brilliant, brilliant colour photographs. Lidl did very well out of the event, I can tell you that, amongst other things. But a stellar end to the career in the ring. It was just amazing to see. That's the kind of thing that you'd want to see more of. Huge, massive spectacles like that involving a huge, wonderful, wonderful stadium with all of the lights going and the music blasting and just a real sense of Irishness. Actually, it's interesting you talk about a sense of Irishness. You see, they're talking this morning in the papers on both sides of the sea, here and the UK, about the structures of our asylum systems for those who wish to come here and work and to raise a family and to be part of society. And I don't think anybody per se should have a problem with that, right? But they are thinking of changing the rules when it comes to Irish citizenship, because that is a very sacred and precious thing. And I suppose there should be some kind of a system with regards to rules for those applying. So the Examiner this morning is saying that some of those changes would involve people needing to be able to, you know, speak English, or perhaps actually to have, before, I mean, you might be here for a number of years before you go to apply for citizenship, but maybe you might also need some kind of proficiency in the Irish language. Maybe some would push back and say, well, that should be applicable to Irish citizens as well, as to whether they can speak a bit of Irish. So English and Irish language testing could be on the cards. You also might have some kind of I believe, and I don't think I dreamt this, but I think in America, I think some part of the process for citizenship involves some kind of a question and answer, or some kind of a questionnaire, or some kind of an exam. So would that work, they're wondering? There could also be a test on Irish civics knowledge. And civics knowledge would be just general knowledge questions about Ireland or being Irish. Now, on top of everything else, the Examiner is saying that they're also contemplating that you'd have to be self-sufficient, and you'd have to have a specified, and it would need to be provable that you have an annual wage to be able to paddle your own canoe, and that you wouldn't be on social protection payments or at lifts if you were applying for citizenship, certainly not for the previous 2 years. So I suppose, like, nobody would disagree, if anybody would want to come here to work and to get on with their lives or to start a new life, that you could stand up on your own 2 feet, right? And that you wouldn't be a burden on the state or society. So there's a lot more involved in this. You must be self-sufficient and not become a burden on the state. Like, you can see from time to time the ceremonies that happen. And there was one recently, the Examiner talk about it, down at Killarney, where there was 4,600 candidates from 139 countries were naturalised, I think the term they use, for Irish citizenship. So that could well change. And, you know, you wonder whether they will. I often wonder whether they follow up on this, whether it's just kind of playing to the gallery with regards to the government. It's all a load of bluster, but nothing ever gets done of it. I give you an example of that, actually, because this morning you have Simon Harris again talking about this budget that's coming up soon enough. But again, when do you think they'll be able to update the script? Because he's saying exactly the same thing that Leo Varadkar said all of those years ago, that society and Ireland should reward those that get up early in the morning and go out to work. And Simon Harris is saying the exact same thing. If you get up early, you ought to feel the benefit of it, and that workers should be able to get ahead and not just get by. We've heard all of this before. The country never had more money, but as to how they spend it, and they are talking about some kind of an income tax package, it probably will be pittance when it comes to the budget for struggling families to be announced in the budget, which is sometime in October, I believe. But that's the front of this morning's Mail. And across the water then, I mentioned this section, we talk about the possible changes with regards to citizenship in Ireland. They're saying that only 1 in 100 asylum claims are actually genuine. There's a whistleblower, actually, who says that in an awful lot of the cases from lots of different countries, they use the same script, and you can buy a package claims package. You pay money for it, and they give you all of the different things you should say when you are applying for asylum or refugee status. And a lot of the time they say that they're leaving their countries because they're gay. And of course, there's a fear for their lives because they are gay members of the country. They also are former members of a political party that have been outlawed and all sorts of stuff like this. And it's turned the entire claim system, they say, in the UK into a running joke. But back to the story with regards to getting up early and, you know, being able to feel the benefit of it. Can I remind you again, and I will keep playing this, and I'm not going to give up on it, because you can't be making claims like this if you don't follow up on it. So when they talk the way they talk about the upcoming budget, or Simon Harris saying, you know, people who get up in the morning need to be benefited, and they're the ones that we need to look after more. But can I remind you of this promise that he made in 2016?
1: Our absolute commitment going into this election is the abolition of the hated USC. It was a temporary measure. It was an emergency measure. If we want recovery to be felt behind every household, every home and in every family, we need to abolish it.
0: Ha, ha, ha. That was 11 years ago, Simon. Did you forget about that? Huh? 11 years on. So get to the promises that you've already made before making more. Give me a break. Meanwhile, people think that... I believe 65 is a stupid age for people to retire. We actually should be preparing for a society where people live to the age of 100. And I believe you should be allowed to work away as long as you want without people asking you stupid questions about when are you retiring, or it's time to go, make room for new people, young people, etc. And the reason I say that is that over half of the people who are reaching retirement age, or figure that they're coming close to it in the few years' time, say that they will keep on working, that they will need to have to keep on working. And like only 20% expect to retire at 65. And a lot of people don't want to. They just want to be able to plough on. But the worrying part of it is that they figure that an average person would need a pension pot of at least €315,000 for a comfortable retirement, which I think actually, if you live to 90, 95, 96, you'd need an awful lot more than that, I would think, on top of the old age pension. But it's an interesting one because we are living longer. And for lots of different reasons, of course, people are upwardly mobile a lot more than they would have been 40 or 50 years ago. So a lot of other stuff in the papers this morning. I mean, you will recall that dreadful, dreadful crash on the M9 that led, of course, to so many deaths. And the reason I'm bringing that up again now, because you are aware that that crash resulted in five teenage boys being killed driving the wrong way down that motorway in County Kildare. They hit the oncoming car and injured three sisters and a seven-year-old boy. Now, I've been away for the last 2 weeks, but I'm very thankful to hear that they at least are still in hospital and alive. God knows how long their recovery will be. But anyway, I mention it because, again, it's like as if we'll say the right things, but will it ever actually happen where they're saying the parents will be held responsible for their children's crimes? And apparently it already exists, according to The Independent this morning, that if a judge is satisfied that the guilt of a child charged with an offence is true, they can already give an order for parents to pay compensation. But that part of law with regards to the judge's discretion is very rarely used. And perhaps it should be used more. And they're suggesting now within the Justice Department that parents will be held responsible for their children's crimes. And they will also have to pay compensation. But it's already been on the statute book, but it's not being invoked when it comes to the judges themselves. I mean, they're also talking about making Oberstdown Children's Detention Campus, which is pretty much a jail for kids, if you like, bigger. Hire more staff and build it even higher. But then again, you have the wheels of justice continuing to grind to a halt. It's got to be over a month now, at least, since the solicitors went on strike. There's over 100 of them refusing to give any kind of criminal legal aid at the moment because they want more money for it. I'm not going to revisit all of that one, except to say that it still rattles on and it's causing chaos in the justice system regarding, certainly, allegations of criminal activity. And the papers also this morning talk of other issues which may be of interest. And you talk about societal change and living longer. There's a very interesting one making the Mail this morning where they talk to the weight loss expert Eva Orsmond and her clinic. It's dropped size in more ways than one, 50% down with regards to business because of weight loss drugs. And she's saying, Dr. Eva is saying that it's wrecking her business model because everybody's going for an Ozempic jab or a Wegovy jab or whatever the case may be, a Mounjaro. And it's had a huge impact on her business model. And I would think that it possibly is having a huge impact in anybody that's involved in the weight loss business. Now, you may well be involved yourself in it and you might push back and say, no, my business is thriving. But there would have been, you know, your Slimming Worlds and your Weight Watchers. I'm just curious as to what kind of an impact, say, for instance, weight loss jabs have had on the more traditional ways of losing weight. Papers today, I've always had a bit of a bee in my bonnet about this one. And that's why I was interested to hear what Donnacha O'Leary had to say with regards to the annals of Inis Fallon. Now, before you kind of glaze over and say boring, Just have a small think about this. This is a book that was written over 1,000 years ago. And 1,000 years ago, monks on the island of Inishfallen, down Killarney, just on the lakes of Killarney, they spent years and years just writing and designing and documenting the history of Ireland. And it is absolutely incredible. It's right up there with the Book of Kells, except the British have it. And they've had it for 250 years. And I remember decades ago talking about this. And at one stage, I think when Simon Harris was Minister for Foreign... Sorry, my apologies. I think it was... Simon Coveney was Minister for Foreign Affairs at the time. I said, is there any way you can get back what we own? We have an opportunity to hold on to it now if we do the right thing. And I'm not quite sure it will happen. I think UCC wouldn't do anything like that. But we have a loan of it now for a couple of months. And it's up in UCC. It's been in Oxford University for 250 years. And Donal O'Leary is right when he says, artifacts like this ought to be in possession of Ireland and kept in Ireland, and we should ask for it back. And getting a loan of it for 2 months is just not good enough. So, I mean, if it were me, and I don't hold any sway or power, I'd hold on to it and I'd refuse to give it back. But it's an opportunity to go and see it. But it really is Irish. And I don't know why people want to keep things that aren't theirs. Finders, keepers, losers, weepers, I suppose. And then the papers also this morning talk about the upcoming Ryder Cup in more ways than one, of course, with regards to the Ryder Cup. So we'll have to see what happens there in a day or next year. But there's big changes. I know that the Donald is coming over for the Irish Open and will be down around Doonbeg a little later on. I think he's staying in America for the, would you believe it's 25 years since 9/11? Who'd have thought that the years would fly by so fast? But they have. And having been just back from New York, actually, for the last few days, there are huge events planned in New York. And there's massive amount of signage saying, never forget, never forget, never forget 9/11. But I know he's due to come over to Doonbeg and to Ireland. Undoubtedly, there'll be a massive security issue regarding that. But next year then, great news for Cork, bad news for Guinness. Because if people are supping at the Ryder Cup, it will be no Guinness, but certainly Murphy's, Beamish and Heineken and all the others that go with it. So that's a bit of nice news, isn't it, that we're being represented. But if you look at the sale of Murphy's or Beamish in the UK, they're both absolutely booming. I think Beamish is a bit more of it's a bit more of an acquired taste, isn't it? It's kind of a little bit more on the bitter side. I mean, it was always very popular. I think it was very popular on the south side of Cork, whereas Murphy's traditionally was a north side drink. I think the younger set now, because they're pushing it in the UK for people maybe, I'm going to just say in general, 30 years and under, 35 and under, as being a kind of a Gen Z cool, funky drink to drink. And it's flying. I think Murphy's and Beamish, I believe, is outselling Guinness in the UK these days. So that's great news. Papers also this morning talk about that London bus driver who has been banned from blowing bubbles out of the cab of his bus. You would think we'd want to see more things like that, you know, because people loved it and felt great about it. He was blowing bubbles for the last few months. He's a father of six, and apparently at one stage he was made Aldi's ambassador for joy. But by all accounts, London Bus brought him in and said, "You can't be doing that." What the hell is wrong with it? I mean, what the hell? If you put smiles on people's faces, more of that, please. I don't know whether that will be turned around or not, but the papers talk of it today. In all our business, we'll pick it up across the course of the morning. Text 0868104106. Back after these.
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1: I'm in trouble already. What is it? I'm only on the air a quarter of an hour and already annoying people with regards to... I'm only quoting the stats saying that 19% of people who are working at the moment feel that they'd be ready for retirement or be able to pay for retirement or would be happy to retire, that they might want to plow away. Somebody says, yeah, but not everyone loves their jobs. And for a lot of people, they can't wait to get to 65. Some would say, I see people saying now they'd retire at 50 in the morning if they could. Yeah, but a lot of the time, unfortunately, it's kind of expected that you go and it's encouraged. And I think that that's wrong. It should have an absolute option to continue. That's the point I'm making. But once they don't make us work for years and years, I mean, the change could be somebody is suggesting that in years to come, they may keep on pushing back retirement age and pushing back the pension to, you know, wasn't there talk a couple of years ago they're going to push it back to 67 before you get it first? I think they rode back on that one, that ultimately they might be able to say, well, as people live longer, they shouldn't get a pension until much later in life. Anyway, your thoughts on that are welcome. Pick up the phone on 0818104106. I have to acknowledge that some people can't wait to quit and get on with their life without work. Fair enough. Text 0868104106. Pick up the phone on 0818104106. But what a weekend. And I can tell you, it's fair to say that people the world over were watching the events from Croke Park. Don't know because I wasn't here, but I don't know what the situation was regarding tickets or the availability of tickets and stuff like that. I know Shirley went up in the camper van. Maybe she can shine some light on what would have been maybe, what would it have been, 80,000, 90,000? I don't know how many people. Shirley, good morning.
2: Morning, Neil. How are you?
1: So what'd you do? You loaded up the camper van and decided just to go to Dublin for the crack, is it?
2: That's exactly it, yeah. So I booked the camper van in when the flight was announced and tried to get tickets, tried via the Lidl app, tried via Ticketmaster, and had no luck. And I thought, you know what? I'll head up anyway because there'll be a great atmosphere up there. There's bound to be big screens. And a friend of mine was going up with her kids and she did manage to get tickets in the family zone. So she also has a camper van. So I said, look, we'll all go up together. We'll spend the weekend up there. And I had a couple of friends to meet on the Saturday night. And I said, we'll watch it somewhere in a bit.
1: Could I ask you a question? Because I want to be honest about this. I wasn't around, so I don't know, to be honest. What was the ticket arrangement? How did that work?
2: So there was family zone tickets, which were, I think, three tickets for €120. There was no alcohol served in the family zone. And then there was all different levels of tickets, different tiers of tickets.
1: Okay.
2: So I think some of the tickets started at €40, and then obviously they went right up to premium ringside or whatever. So I have no idea what the price levels were because I was just trying to guess to see what would come up. But when I went into Ticketmaster at the time, the tickets that were there, like as the tickets were going on sale, all that was left were €700 and €800. So I parked that and I didn't think anything of it. And I was like, it'll probably be like Electric Picnic in Dublin City. So there'll be a great
1: atmosphere. I hear people got washed out to their Electric Picnic, incidentally.
2: Well, yeah, but it would be like a festival, a carnival atmosphere. So I thought, sure, what better place to be and find a big screen and whatever. So that was kind of the plan. And that's what I was intending on doing. And I was very lucky at Halfline on Friday night. I got a phone call offering me two tickets. And obviously, who's going to turn down two tickets to Katie Taylor the night before the fight? So I bumped off all my friends. And I had one person to go with because I had two tickets and everyone else got bunked.
1: Did you still go up in the camper van?
2: Oh yeah, absolutely, yeah.
1: Where do you park a beast like that though?
2: I was on the M50 when I got the phone call, and there's a place right outside the city in Clondalkin, and there's a campsite there, so I had booked that, which was packed. There was people from everywhere who had come in campers, from the north, from Kerry, and then there was people from Austria, from Belgium, from France, had all come in their campers.
1: Okay, so did everybody cook up a barbecue and have a few cold beers, and you know, I think they call it tailgating?
2: No. Well, Friday night, it was too late by the time I got there to say any of that. But Saturday morning, certainly people were out doing full Irish breakfast
1: and
2: the barbecues outside because it was gorgeous weather as well. That was the other thing. The sun was shining. So we took out the barbecue and we were doing a full fry to set us up for the day.
1: Okay. How did the day unfold then, right up to and including the boxing match?
2: So we headed into town at about 1 o'clock We got the bus in, and like that, I never saw crowds getting on a bus out that far before. Everywhere we went, there was two and three buses bringing, Dublin Bus added extra buses to bring people in. And so what, like every single person I felt, every single person in the city was all going in the one direction, which was Croke Park. So we hung around town for a while. There was great live music down by Jervis Street, like loads of buskers, great atmosphere. Everyone out in the sun and, you know, grabbing a bite to eat or, you know, having a drink or whatever in the sunshine. And at about 6:30 then we made the stroll over, and like that, everyone is moving in a crowd. There's a great atmosphere going over. Like, it's very hard to describe. Like, anyone who's been to Croke Park on an All-Ireland Sunday or maybe been for a big gig, it's one thing. But what you're experiencing on Saturday was different gravy altogether, because I think if you're going to Croke Park to watch a GAA match, you have two teams, two opposing sides, and that rivalry and that, yeah, you know, all the different jerseys and all the, you know, different two different teams competing against each other. But something like this, everybody was going for one purpose.
1: Yeah.
2: Everyone was going for Katie. And that generates a special kind of magic that you don't normally get, and a sense of occasion that you wouldn't get if you were going maybe to a match where you have two teams competing against each other.
1: So I watched it on television, and it looked to me as if it was quite dark, and that worked because of the fantastic lights that they used, and it was just so much colour. And you know, you could hear, like, it must have been amazing to have the music cranked up like it was. A great sense of Irishness on top of everything else, yeah?
2: Oh my God, you can't describe it, because it's like you're getting there, and it was bright when we got there because we went to see like some of the undercard fights and stuff like that, which obviously they weren't shown on TV, I know, but as the evening got darker and the light dimmed, the whole place came to life. It was a different electricity to what had gone on maybe from 4 to 8:30, 9:15 to 9. Like the atmosphere was really charged after that, because you were getting the sense of, we're getting closer now, we're getting into the main event, you know. And like that, the lights, the fireworks, the music, the live music, because aside from obviously Westlife or whatever, prior to that, the Mary Wallopers had taken to the stage for a couple of songs.
1: Yeah.
2: It was brilliant, like real Irish, you know, traditional Irish music. And then brilliant DJs, brilliant music beating out, and all the crowd singing to everything, you know.
1: But there was a fight where your man he fell out of the ring, and that should have been like 12 rounds in 3 minutes. So what did they do to fill that gap? What was that all about?
2: So he went down about maybe 2 minutes into the first round, and there was a little bit of theatre around that because the camera shots were panning onto the big screens and he was on the ground and there was oxygen and all this. And then
1: he got hit in the back of the head, right? Did you see that?
2: Yeah, he took a hit to the head, and he like slid out through the ropes. I've never seen anything like it.
1: Yeah.
2: It was like an Olympic dive. I've never seen anything like it.
1: Down he went like a sack of spuds, like out the other side of the room. That's about an 8-foot drop, I'd say.
2: Yeah, it was a fair fall now, to be fair. And there was a lot of, they had the camera shots were kind of panning around the ring to the referee and to his opponent.
1: Yeah.
2: There was a bit of argy-bargy. And so that kind of kept people going for a couple of minutes. But then when it became clear that this fight wasn't going to continue, you could see, so there was a separate staging area aside from the ring where they were doing all the ringside interviews. You could see the cameramen moving and the ringside announcer, the presenter, they were kind of scrambling for extra guests. So they brought on Tony Bellew, the boxer, and they had a bit of a chat with him. They had Eddie Hearn back on again.
1: Hold on a second. I hear that this guy Eddie Hearn was the highlight of the night for many people. Do explain.
2: I've no idea what you're talking about.
1: He's gorgeous.
2: Yeah, good looking man. Yeah, I would agree with that 100%. Yeah, there was a lot of, he generated a lot of atmosphere in and of himself, that's for sure. Very good looking man, carries a suit well. Yeah,
1: you can't beat a man in a nice suit, you can't.
2: You can't indeed. And a lot of charisma, like you could see even, I was saying to Emer earlier, you could see even off camera when he was around the crowd on the lower level down by the stage, like the charisma's radiating off him. Like,
1: yeah, he's just got it.
2: That's very attractive as well. Yeah, he has it. Yeah. Whatever it is, he has it for sure.
1: So Westlife, how are they? Here's another stupid question. I turned to Tom McCarthy, who's watching me. I said, do you ever think that they'd bring back the fourth member? What was your man's name? Brian McFadden. Wouldn't it be much better if there was four of them as opposed to three, you know?
2: Well, I know they're missing Mark Feely. I think that's through illness. But to be honest, I think probably Casey hit it on the head this morning. They were like the love children of the Bee Gees and Joe Dolan between the flared white suits and the miming. Like, it wasn't bad, to be fair.
1: Wait a second. Did you say miming?
2: It felt like they were miming or singing to a they were definitely singing to a backing track. If they were singing live, it was to a backing track, which is fine because you couldn't be bringing out a full
1: except that, but they did sing, though.
2: They probably did. I mean, it was hard to tell. I mean, they had their backs to me anyway, but to be fair, the crowd got going immediately. The minute they came out, like, they could have sang anything and people would have sang
1: along. They're top class, though. I mean, they outsold the Beatles. They're top.
2: I know. They were really, really good. I'm not slating them now. I'm just saying the three of them, the coordinated dance moves and the white flares had me in the grave. Like, I was in the grave. It was hard. They could have, I don't know, sacked the stylist is what I'd say there. It was a bit twee-like.
1: So from four in the afternoon, this went on and on and on, and there was never kind of a dull moment. Then, of course, Katie Taylor walks out, a really long walk in, right? That must have been awesome.
2: Unbelievable. And, you know, prior to that, throughout the evening, there was really nice video edits of messages from, you know, Brian O'Driscoll, Rory McIlroy, Rashid Akeleke, all of this, like, really
1: Bono.
2: Lovely messages. I didn't see Bono now, but I couldn't say that I saw all of them, to be fair. But it was lovely. But every time it cut to a shot of Katie on the big screen, the place just went mental. So then to see her backstage, so at the end of Flora Pilly's walk on and her ring walk, just at the very end while she was still doing her ring walk, they cut to a shot of Katie in the tunnel. And sure, listen, Flora Pilly might as well like despawned and evaporated because nobody cares then anymore about that. The minute Katie came into shot, that was it then. That was the kickstart.
1: And what do you think the love of Katie is with regards to Irish people? We just absolutely love her, regardless of the boxing or the event or whatever. She's just as a treasure, isn't she?
2: I think it's the humility as well. There is a certain level of, you know, when athletes get to a certain level in their career and a certain level of fame or notoriety or accomplishment, sometimes they can lose the run of themselves and think that they're something that they're entirely not. I think for her, it's always what appeals is the humility and the determination not to be told you can't do it.
1: Yeah.
2: She never taking no for an answer. It's all of that. It's a combination of everything. I think to have a career like that and to achieve so much despite whatever obstacles were put in her way, there's a kind of a... There's that success story that people love to buy into, you
1: yeah,
2: know.
1: And yeah.
2: There's nobody like her in terms of staying grounded and staying humble.
1: Yeah.
2: She's the most unassuming person, and you can tell that none of the sense of occasion on Saturday, like none of the magic, none of it was lost on her. She took every second of it in her stride and did not want to miss. And she did say, you know, let me stop for a second and just take a minute to take it in. She said that in the ring as well. And that was really nice because she really appreciated the sense of occasion but didn't leave a second of the opportunity to soak it all in.
1: But it was about that she had to win, though, wasn't it? I mean, you know.
2: I don't think that was ever really in question. I think, you know, I think the adrenaline alone would have carried her through, and you could see that as the fight moved through. Now, this is coming from me. Haven't a clue about boxing. Very much a bandwagoner in that sense. But you could tell as the first couple of rounds there wasn't a whole lot happening, but you could see as we were moving through the 7th, 8th, 9th, that's when she really was getting going.
1: And do you have any issue with the, and there has been, and I even saw it again this morning, criticism, and I don't mean to come across sexist, but I'm just acknowledging that some people are saying that women shouldn't box.
2: Why not, though?
1: That's a good answer, actually.
2: Well,
1: yeah, that's
2: all,
1: a good answer.
2: The biggest issue in all of that is the first two words. Women shouldn't. Women shouldn't what?
1: Yeah, good answer. Actually, that is a very, very good answer. Why not? If there are sports, they should be equal to both.
2: But two words that you shouldn't start any sentence with, regardless whether you're talking about sport or jobs or life, women shouldn't.
1: Yeah, yeah.
2: you know, unless it's illegal, obviously. But I'm just saying, in relation to sport, you just, women shouldn't, it's not a thing.
1: Actually, it's true to say that, because you know, if it's there and it's legalized and it's regulated, it should be open to all. I suppose if I were to reword it, some would say, I don't like watching women box.
2: Well, I don't like watching men telling women what to do, but here we are.
1: 100% agree with you.
2: Sometimes I don't like watching men diving on a football field when they've hardly been injured, but that's par for the course.
1: So
2: we are where we are in that sense. I think opening doors for young girls, and not only in boxing as well, you know, in other maybe male-dominated sports like rugby, it wouldn't apply. The sports psychology of it is the same. She's a woman who broke through in a male-dominated sport.
1: Oh, yeah.
2: And you'd love to see that happening across other male-dominated sports. And I think she's proved that it is possible, and you don't take no for an answer.
1: And trying to get out then. For me, all of these events are great, but it's trying to get home is always the downer, right?
2: Do you know what? Now, it actually wasn't too bad, because coming out after an event like that, and people stayed for ages afterwards. You know, normally the end of a match, coming to the end of a match or the end of a concert, when you know it's the last 5 minutes, or, oh look, it's more or less over now, people start legging it and you can see the crowd start to move out.
1: Yeah.
2: That never happened. Everyone stayed for the very end, and even all the speeches and all the chat, nobody wanted to miss a second of it. And coming back out just by the Croke Park Hotel there to head back into town, the atmosphere, the walk back into town was unbelievable. Everybody was in great form. There was a lovely banter, and we got the Lewis back out. But it was absolutely electric in town afterwards, if you were saying.
1: Well said.
2: Unbelievable. You can't describe it, but you couldn't recreate it either.
1: Well, you did recreate it on the air this morning, and I'm thankful for you for doing that, because, you know, we got a real sense of what it must have been like to

0: there's no comparison to watching an Irish person be celebrated by their own.
1: Fantastic.
0: That's the difference as well.
1: Well said. Brilliantly put. Well said. Delighted you enjoyed it so much. Thanks for sharing, Shirley. Appreciate it as always.
0: Thank
1: Have a
0: you.
1: Good one. Take care. 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Perhaps you were there. 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
1: 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Just staying with events like that, certainly with regards to everybody that was completely hyped up, of course, and rightly so, for the events on Saturday night out of Croke Park and the great Katie Taylor. You got to ask the question, as what will she do now at the next stage of her career? I mean, obviously there will be lots of other avenues open to her, and she's a young woman. Good luck to her, if that may be. But with regards to, I mean, she'd make a great pundit, wouldn't she, if she were to get involved in, you know, in some kind of television work. I think she'd sit really well for it, because there will be a lot of, and I wouldn't think just necessarily boxing either, but of course that would be her area of expertise. But John, good morning.
2: Morning, how are you?
1: It's an interesting question I put to Shirley with regards to people like your good self who doesn't like women's boxing. She said to me, women don't like being told what they can and can't do. That was an excellent response.
2: Yeah, well, first of all, I mean, as regards, if I was given a choice on Saturday night of going into the ring with Katie Taylor or having to listen to Westlife, I'd go into the ring with Katie Taylor.
1: Why are we so down on our own sometimes? Can you not acknowledge that these guys had a long and very, very successful musical career?
2: Comparing them to the Beatles, no, in all fairness, the Beatles' music will be played in 50 years from now. I don't think Westlife...
1: I compare them to the Beatles on the basis of the amount of music they sold, that's all.
2: Yeah, but they'll never be as iconic. Just that's that point. Anyway, getting back to the boxing, right? I'm totally against women boxing. I think it's brutal. And that lady that was on there, she's
1: Shirley,
2: a thing, and obviously. But the thing is that I just think it doesn't sit right, not alone with me, but a lot of other people out there. Well, you have 80,000 people piling into Croke Park. I make a comparison of the Colosseum in Rome during the Roman Empire, when the baying mob used to be shouting, the gladiators slaughtering each other for the pleasure of the crowd, and the baying mob would roar on and on and on. You were the baying mob on Saturday night in Croke Park, all behind one fighter, hoping that she would inflict as much damage on her opponent as she possibly could, so that she definitely wouldn't.
1: No, you can't. No, you can't say that. There are rules in boxing. You can't inflict as much damage as you can. That's why you have a referee that would stop it.
2: No, but that's the point. I know. Have you watched any of Katie Taylor's fights?
1: I watched every single round on Saturday night. I watched it.
2: Well, I tell you, it was the worst. Like, Flora Pilly shouldn't have been there at all, because she was absolutely useless, right? She was younger, she was taller, she had a longer reach, none of which she utilised on the night, right? If you go back to Amanda Serrano, the first fight with Katie Taylor, it was absolutely brutal.
1: But you seem to know an awful lot about women's boxing, for someone who doesn't like it. You certainly sound as if you watched a lot of it.
2: Well, I did just for research purposes. I think when they talk about something, I believe you should watch stuff, you know. That doesn't mean that I like it.
1: Well, what does it do? What does it do to you? Does women's boxing portray violence, women on women violence, or something?
2: I think it doesn't sit right in society, I think, for the simple reason. If you went outside that stadium Saturday night, you saw two women beat the crap out of each other on the streets, you would be appalled. But you have no problem going and paying big money for a ticket to watch people doing the same thing inside in a ring. Only one is licensed, the other is not. There is no difference in people batting the crap out of each other.
1: Okay, so why don't you have an issue then with regards to men boxing? Men?
2: I'm not a fan of that either. No, I'm not. We see what happened to Muhammad Ali. Everyone said, my God, handsome man, charisma to bum. And look how we ended up. If you watch the Serrano fights there, and you see the amount of blows to the head that Katie Taylor took. No, he was sure, well, and that she's got a life ahead of her. No, she's a stepmother to five kids. She's married. And but who knows, what that will do to her. I hope it doesn't, going forward. Like, all those blows to the head, they were punished.
1: But then your argument should be ban boxing.
2: Well, I'd have no problem if it was. No, listen, before a lot of people will pile in the snow, I've no problem with women, or you lads, even women, getting involved in self-defence, because it's a tough world out there now and getting tougher, here included, right? But as a girl, going in, if a soccer team is going out in the field, GA holding a football or rugby, right, the intention is to go out and play the game. If you commit a foul and the referee sees that foul, you will be put off the pitch. But yes, in boxing, the objective is, instead of going on to win the game like the soccer guys or the GA, Neil, the objective is come out into the ring and to inflict as much damage on your opponent as you can until the referee decides one of them has had enough and stops the fight.
1: But hang on a second. Hurling can be very physical. Rugby can be very physical. WWF, kickboxing, there are many others.
2: But the intention going out is not to cause damage to it. That's the whole objective of boxing. That's what you do. You go out to batter the other, your opponent. That's what you do. That's what boxing is all about. And as I said,
1: are you saying to me now that it's not necessarily a gender issue? You just don't like boxing full stop, as opposed to, oh God, I can't stand women fighting women.
2: I think it's just, it's for the feminine side of it, it's just unladylike. And I think it's just not on. You know, the game's just one thing, but two women thumped their head off each other. Like, I mean, we saw when Natasha O'Brien was brutally assaulted on the streets there. There was marches in the streets. It was all over the tabloids.
1: Well, how do you connect that with on-street violence against women?
2: There is a massive increase in violence and domestic violence against women, and we know nearly have a woman a month, if not less, murdered in this country. And to have 80,000 people...
1: But how do you connect the dots to women's boxing?
2: It's violence. It's violence. One is legalised violence and the other is not. It's pure thuggery.
1: It would be called a contact sport, no?
2: No, it's still violence. I mean, like the MMA is violence as well. But I mean, like, it just doesn't sit right with me. I see Katie Taylor's mother, like, in the audience, and she's roaring on there. Like, who would want their daughter to go into a ring to battle another woman and maybe get seriously battered herself?
1: Okay, Donna says, tell that clown to get off the air. We're all very proud of Katie and what she's done for the boxing community amongst women in Ireland. Tell him to go back to bed, pull the covers over his head.
2: Yeah, I might. No, but seriously, I mean, look, well, let me take your point of view, and I know I'm not the only one out there that thinks like that.
1: All right, let's see.
2: I know that.
1: Let's see. Appreciate it, John. Get involved. Text 0868104106. A fantastic time to be Irish, Neil. Katie's walk-on stole the audience at home and worldwide, says Eilish. I thought that was phenomenal, the walk-in, the lead-in. It was so long, and it was just spine-tingling stuff. Welcome back, Neil. I was at the campsite last weekend to go to Croke Park for Bon Jovi. It's Camac Valley in Clondalkin, and it's a great setup there. The bus goes from outside the door on the last bus back. The atmosphere was brilliant there last week, too, for Bon Jovi, and everyone on the bus for the same concert, and the city was absolutely buzzing. I like the whole idea of people going up and parking up, right? Say, for instance, if you go in a van or a big car, you got an SUV, or you might have a mobile home or what have you, and you have a bit of a party on the day or in the morning, cooking up the breakfast and stuff like that. I rented a motorhome actually for 5 or 6 days when I went. I took the Hibernia Line ferry over to a place called Boulogne-sur-Mer. I don't know if you know that area. They go out every day out of Ringaskiddy. It's a fabulous service. Gets you into a really new part, a fabulous part of France. If you're thinking of maybe going over, I don't know, in the spring or the summer, you get further into France, closer enough to the Belgian border and stuff like that. And they really are very much geared up with regards to the campsites and the different places where you can park up overnight and you get power there. And even in many of them, you get, fresh croissants, or here I am going on about food again, or baguettes in the morning and plug in the car. You get fabulous shower facilities. It's absolutely fab. And it's a great way to see a country and great way to see. We did a lot of the First World War sites, which is something I'm big into. Got into Ypres and Passchendaele and down to the Somme and stuff like that. So it's a brand new part and it's a great way to travel. But interestingly, I don't know if you've ever been to Bruges. I think a lot of us have seen the film Bruges, of course, with Colin Farrell and the gang. But Bruges is a beautiful, beautiful city. It really and truly is. I'd say if there was any kind of issue at all, it's just that it's become hugely popular with tourists. But if you've never been, it's certainly worth a visit. Certainly that part of France is terrific. And I love the idea of, being able to get something like a camper van and to tour around. It's maybe one of the most wonderful things around Ireland, wouldn't you think, if you had a motorhome and you were doing Ireland in a motorhome. Imagine doing the Wild Atlantic Way like that. It would be absolutely awesome. Anyway, text 0868104106. Pick up the phone on 0818104106. Get him off the air. He's only a begrudger. He's miserable. He speaks about society that he's clearly not part of. Boxing uses a points system for contact landing punches. It's very, very regulated, boxing. It certainly is. I mean, maybe there is some argument to be made in his defense with regards to in later years where you see the damage that can be done, say, to people who box or are involved in certain contact sports. We saw a lot of that with regards to the football players and the soccer players of yesteryear who went on then to develop dementia and early onset Alzheimer's from heading the football and things like that. John's nothing but a serial whinger and a serial waffler. If he's not on here, he's on another radio station, on and on and on. His opinions, by and large, belong to the 1950s. He doesn't know the difference between organised sport and violence against women, says Brendan in Carrigaline. There is a distinct difference. Mind you, Jane says, I couldn't agree more with John. Women or men boxing is brutal, and I do not for a moment consider it as a sport of any type. Keep them coming. 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
2: Be part of the conversation, the Neil Prendeville Show with Elevate Credit Union. Anybody up for a nice, delicious cake? How about a few trays of them? How about enough cakes to feed at least 15 of you? And I'm talking about delicious Cork classics from the Oatmeal Confectionery. It's Monday Munchies, lads, so it's your chance to win the big chocolatey fudge cake, the long jammy donuts, the original of the species, the eclairs, the light and creamy eclairs, the chocolate slices, the custard slices, the tipsy cake, and I leave the best to last, the wonderful, wonderful Cork staple, the Chester's cake, the Chester cake, the donkey's gudge, the donkey's wedding cake, call it what you will. So get the kettle on, but first up, text who you are and where you're working to 0868104106. We'll start the shout-outs for the Monday Munchies, courtesy of ourselves in the Oatmeal Confectionery, just making the most fabulous cakes for many, many years now. You can go directly to the North Point Business Park shop, or you can easily buy them in so many different shops across the city and county and even across the border. So text who you are and where you're working to 0868 104 106. Thank you so much. Just a quick thank you for a thank you. Teresa Murphy came back to me because there's an annual event at Toman Square every single year where money is raised for Marymount. And it's Betty's Tea Party that happened a couple of weeks ago. And they had a fabulous day. And Teresa came back and said, thanks for the mention on the air. We had a fabulous day. We made €10,000 for Marymount as part of the tea party. Imagine that, 10 grand from a tea party alone. That is just fabulous support from the Cork public. She says the weather was beautiful, the orchestra was amazing, and Karen O'Connell should take a bow. She was the Zumba teacher from the Mardike. Would you believe that Karen O'Connell stopped the traffic on the old Blackrock Road as people were watching us all dancing? Thanks to everyone who came and supported the day. Thank you for coming back to me, Teresa. I'm glad it's went so well. That's an incredible amount of money for you to raise, €10,000 for Marymount. So take a Zumba bow. Well done. You'd played a blinder on the day. Keep them coming. 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Right. Very interesting. You talk about the Katie Taylor fight in the event up at Croke Park at the weekend. And it was a spectacular, it was just a great performance all round, actually. It was so well done and so well orchestrated. But some comments, I suppose, regarding criticism of boxing, etc., etc., has prompted some voice notes. Have a listen to a few of these.
3: Hi, Neil. I couldn't agree more with John. I think it is a brutal sport.
2: That's one. Here's another.
4: Yeah, I very much agree with your caller there, who was called a clown about boxing and its link with violence. There's no question about having two women box the head off each other. It's quite controversial indeed. It really is, notwithstanding her success.
5: Please get him off the air. I would rather go in to the ring with Katie than listen to him now.
2: What? Everyone's entitled to an opinion. Everybody's entitled to have a point of view, right? The whole idea is being able to push back and to counter-argue what somebody feels or the opinions they may have. All right, I suppose it would be fair. I mean, if I were to poke the bear, he talks about boxing per se as being a very violent sport, although he would put it in inverted commas, where many people would go along, certainly right up to the, say, for instance, the big heavy-hitting heavyweight division, where it really is about, I suppose some would suggest, just inflicting the most amount of pain and injury you can on your opponent. 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
1: Okay, talking about boxing of another form, actually. I think it might be interesting to hear Shauna's version of events as to what happened out in Ballincollig on Wednesday. Shauna, good morning.
2: Good morning, Neil. How are you?
1: It was another type of boxing, but what happened?
2: So, Neil, I was out walking my dog on last Wednesday morning, and he usually takes the same route. He likes to go the same way. And I was in the wooded area of the park where dogs can walk freely off their leads. And they go and sniff the trees, you know, and do what they have to do. And my dog was about 100 yards in front of me. And there was a man coming with a big dog. And
1: what kind of a dog do you have?
2: It's a wee Jack Russell Terrier. He's 1 year old.
1: Small little fella.
2: Yeah, he's only a wee small fella. He's only a baby. And he went over to say hello, like he does to most dogs, and most dog owners are friendly enough to let you stop and, you know, sniff, and Bobby was sniffing up at him, and the guy took his hat off and just walloped my dog. And I went over and I said, excuse me, sir, why did you just hit my dog? And he started getting aggressive and shouting and saying, my dog's a scared of dogs. And I says, well, why do you have your dog in the park knowing that you're going to bump into other dogs if he's a scared of dogs? Come on up.
1: Is that Bobby there, is it?
2: That is.
1: Oh, you Bobby. Oh, you boy. How's it going? Oh, you Bobby, you're a lovely little fella.
2: He is, Neil. He is, and everybody loves him, and he's such a...
1: He's just saying hello. He's only saying hello.
2: He is. Yeah. So he started shouting, and I said, sorry, would you like me to hit your dog? And he says, no, I would not indeed. I says, so why do you feel the need to hit my dog? My dog's the scared of dogs. And I said, again, so why do you have it here?
1: So it was your man's dog. What was your man's dog? A big dog?
2: It was a big dog. It was a big white dog, Neil. And it was quite an old dog, you could tell, because, you know, it was walking slow. And
1: but Bobby wasn't kind of nipping around him or barking aggressively. You might be frightening the poor old dog. Do you know what I mean?
2: No, absolutely not, Neil. Bobby's not like that at all. He just went over to have a wee sniff and say hello.
1: Yeah.
2: You know, Bobby doesn't growl, Neil, at anyone, you know. And he's only coming off his lead just this last 3-4 weeks.
1: Yeah.
2: And he's great, and when I call him, he comes back. And I know when to put him on his lead when I'm getting into the pathway of Ballincollig Regional Park.
1: So there's an area there where the dogs can roam free, isn't it?
2: That yes, area. Yes.
1: Because Roy Keane has always said he's a dog lover, major dog lover. He says that you have to allow dogs an opportunity. On the lead is no good all of the time because they need to be able to explore and they need to be able to sniff, and it's just very beneficial for them. That's what he says anyway.
2: Absolutely, and that's all Bobby was doing, and he loves it, you know. And like I said, the majority of people we meet are happy to stand and have a chat and say good morning, and chat away and like what's his name, and you would be talking to other dog owners.
1: But can you not do all of that on the lead? I'm just curious. Do you know they have to be off the lead, do they?
2: Well, no, they don't have to be off the lead, but, you know, when he's on his lead, he does the same thing too. You know?
1: Yeah. Did he apologise then for hitting him?
2: No, he didn't. He walked on and he still was shouting back. And I was like, you know, don't hit him again. I says, how dare you? It's like going into a playground and someone's child. You don't do that, Neil. Do you know what I mean? He would say, sorry, my dog's a scared of dogs. Can you put him on his lead?
1: It does happen. It does happen in playgrounds between kids and toddlers, to be honest. That can happen. I think most parents, though, get it, like, that it's not done in anger or anything. It's just kind of, you know, a kind of a childishness thing. But, you know, so it can happen. But, you know, like, there's a train of thought from other people who say that all dogs should always be on leads, particularly if, say, for instance, you might have people there who don't have dogs and they might be slightly apprehensive or wary. Like, for instance, I would have a fair old fear of dogs, I have to say. I really would. You know, I've had one or two altercations down through the years, and I'm always very, very suspicious of them as to, you know, what they're liable to do. Do you get me? Like, I mean, have you ever been bitten by a dog, for instance, or aggressively cornered by a dog?
2: I haven't.
1: Okay, well, I have, and it's not nice.
2: Yeah.
1: It's not nice.
2: Yeah, no. And you know, my own mother was terrified of dogs. Like she was very, very, very bad when it came to dogs. So, you know, I get it if I seen someone coming along and they were on their own, then you would know Bobby comes back, come back to me. You know when you're walking your dog, you meet people.
1: Yeah, yeah, yeah. Oh, you it can be a great way of meeting people and having chats. Getting out there. But can I ask you just on? No, he should cop himself on. Actually, he can't be going around smacking other people's pets or dogs or whatever the case may be. But what do you think of this possible proposal? Are you aware of this or not? That the NTA, this is the National Transport Agency, is proposing that dogs and cats and animals should be allowed on buses.
2: Well, I mean, like I don't know about that, Neil, because anywhere I go with Bobby, he's in the car. You know, I would never think of bringing him on public transport.
1: But if you could, would you?
2: If I could, would I? Yes, absolutely. If I could take him with me on holiday and I was going on a bus or a train, yeah, I would take Bobby on with me. And, you know, he wouldn't be roaming free. Like, there would have to be restrictions as to why at least and ways of transporting them, you know.
1: No, they wouldn't. I mean, they wouldn't be in a box or a crate or anything. They could be allowed onto the bus, the train, above in Dublin, say, for instance, the Lewis. They're saying that they wouldn't be allowed on seats and they'd have to remain on their owner's lap or on the ground. And they'd also have to be kept away from other animals. But I would think that that would be nigh on impossible. If there were two dogs on a bus that wanted to go at each other, if nothing else, they'd certainly be barking fairly viciously and loudly. Do you know what I mean? They'd be aggressive.
2: Yeah, absolutely. Absolutely.
1: You know? Ah, there's old Bobby. Take him out for a walk there. He's getting impatient. Thanks, Shauna. Take care. Appreciate it. Thanks for taking the call. Get involved. Text 0868104106, which is exactly what Seamus did, actually, at the back end of last week. So this proposal to allow cats and dogs and elephants, well, maybe not elephants, onto public transport. But what would the rules and regulations be? How do people feel about that, particularly on a rainy day? You're on the bus after a long day at work, etc., etc. And on they come with the big shaggy sheepdog, whatever the case may be, soaking wet. Up too close and personal. Have a listen to this. People of Cork's thoughts on pets on public transport.
3: Would you sit next to cat and dog?
4: No way I wouldn't.
3: Why not?
4: I'd be afraid of biting.
5: I presume dogs are blind or visually impaired are allowed on anyhow. It's just an extension of that.
3: You could have a pet goat or you could have a snake or a cat.
5: Could be somebody's companion. You know, people with mental health issues often find having a companion, and that's just as valuable to them as, let's say, a dog for visually impaired.
3: If the animal goes to the toilet on the bus, well, that's out of action then for a while.
5: Well, who can stop an animal going to the toilet? Whether it's on the bus, on the footpath, something.
3: Well, in Killarney, the horses need nappies.
5: Yeah, well, that's true. Maybe if they're allowing them on, which I think, you know, I don't really care if they do or not, maybe they should be made to wear nappies. But policing that, now, there's another problem.
6: I wouldn't mind a cat or a dog.
3: Would you not?
6: I wouldn't, no. Sure, you know. If it's somebody's comfort, God, because they're their children, aren't they?
3: Furry grandchild.
6: Yeah.
3: Would they need to pay for a fare for the animal?
6: Well, I suppose if they didn't take up a seat, if they're on their lap, they'd be okay with it.
3: If you get on the bus with a young child, you have to pay for them, don't you?
6: You do, I suppose. You do. You do.
3: And then do they need a behavioural licence?
6: They do.
3: And what about the animals then?
7: I think it's a fantastic idea.
3: Do you?
7: Absolutely. I think the more people that are allowed have their love pets and things with them, the better. Obviously, there's a sort of a small amount of a safety concern with maybe dogs.
8: I am a country boy and I'm a farmer. I wouldn't take any note of animals, like. I wouldn't be very pushed about it, like, yeah.
3: Do you think that they should be charged an extra fare for bringing the furry child or the furry grandchild on board?
8: Yeah, I suppose you're right. Some token anyway, yeah. My honest opinion, a small dog would be all right, but after that, you'd be going to town, it wouldn't you? Yeah. My son, no, he went there was a big shop in Dublin. I don't know what was about down here, but he had two hen cocks. But he had them inside in a lovely crate, and there was no word about it at that time anyway. He went up by train, yeah. And that's about 12 months ago, I think, yeah.
3: Okay. So maybe they're relaxing the rules.
8: I don't. I don't.
3: As we speak, and they're just bringing it in January.
7: In most other countries in Europe, there's no problems with them bringing pets on. Like in Amsterdam, all over Amsterdam, Europe, you know, there's no problem. We're making a big deal out of it. We shouldn't be. We should just let people do it.
3: Or should they need a behavioural licence?
7: Let's not tar everybody with the same brush to start with. Let people, if there's a problem, deal with the people that there's a problem with.
9: Yeah, I've got two little dogs. I suppose the difficulty is big dogs and little dogs. Mm-hmm. So, but I did hear that the bigger dog, or most dogs have to be muzzled, I think, or certain types of dogs, which I wouldn't have an issue with if they were properly muzzled. But then that's up to the owner, which can be a difficult sometimes.
3: I've talked to a lot of people who don't mind dogs, but they have an aversion to cats.
9: Go on.
3: They're animal discrimination.
9: I don't. That wouldn't bother me now.
3: No.
9: No. They'd have to hold the cat, obviously.
3: Well, then
9: you
3: again,
9: would
3: that's,
9: hope.
3: That's the other thing. Do you charge them an extra fare?
9: You see, there's a lot of blurriness around it, in fairness, I suppose. But
3: because, like, if you bring a child on the bus,
9: it's an extra.
3: It's an extra fare. And a lot of these animals are the people's children.
9: To
3: like
9: some
3: degree. You have the furry grandchild, you have the furry child.
9: Okay, but I would think that there has to be a little bit of common sense, so that the dog or cat would have to be on your lap or on the ground. Like, they can't take up a seat, because if you insist that they take up a seat, then you're going to have to pay. That's the fairest way, I think.
3: Okay.
9: Once everybody's aware of that, there has to be some type of an awareness campaign.
3: And what if they soil the bus or the train? Is that carriage out of action, that bus out of action?
9: Well, you've got your little thing and you scoop it up and your wet wipe and whatever.
1: Oh, stop.
9: I'm assuming that it's the way it happens on the roads.
3: Yeah.
9: You have 200 bags and you take one out and you get on with it.
3: That's a responsible animal owner then, you see.
9: Yes, gosh, in this day and age, you would hope that a lot of people would be on that level.
1: Oh my God, any idea of me ever supporting anything like that went right out the window, and she's talking about the wet wipes on the bus to clean up the dog poo. Oh my God, no.
10: I actually thought of you straight away when this came out.
1: I'd be allergic.
10: Would be just
1: I mean, it's bad enough if you're out and about walking. You see these lovely people and they're out walking their dogs and doing all the right thing. The little doggy bag and everything for the poo. And they scoop up the poo and they tie it in a knot and they put it over the wall or up in the wall or down on the curb. What's the point?
10: But can you imagine the smell on a wet day as well? And not everyone, like Annika, I was obviously murdered in a past life by a cat. So, like, it's not that I can't stand them. I'm actually a little bit afraid of them. Can you imagine then? The
1: what happens if a row kicks off and someone says, I'm allergic to dogs?
10: It's going to be absolute chaos. Like, imagine the number two bus now and a big dog.
1: The number two in more ways than one.
10: Yeah, I know. Exactly. Excuse the pun. Yeah. Like, I was saying it to my mom yesterday and she said, like, she many a time she would have loved to bring her little dog on, you know, if she was out walking and then got the bus, whatever. But I was like, that's fine. But what about somebody bringing their, like, Alsatian, and then the bus driver says, oh no, you can't come on, you know?
1: That's discrimination. But hang a second now, because here's the thing, right? We are way behind Europe when it comes to dogs. Like, totally not, whether it's on transport or bars or cafes or hotels or ferries or restaurants.
10: Is it like weather related though? Because like the smell of like a dog,
11: a damp
10: in
11: dog.
10: The rain, a damp dog on the bus like next year or sitting next year, versus the continent where they have their little doggies in their handbags.
1: No, they don't. You know? They're in restaurants, they're in bars, they're sitting at tables, they're annoying other customers, but they're there. I mean, do we have dog prams here now?
10: I actually
11: you'd
10: know
11: see the odd one.
10: Alex brings her elderly dog, actually.
1: The elderly ones, but I've seen dogs that aren't elderly or in any way incapacitated. Mm. And you know, in that Vox, they kept on referring to that the dog is actually their child or their pet. Mm. And that's fine by me if you have that kind of a loving relationship with your dog where it is the centre of your universe. But what about, say, for instance, in the aisle of a supermarket?
10: And equally, like, you talk about the continent, look at the public transport over there. You have like trams and you have all sorts of things. You'll always probably get a seat. You never have to be standing there in the rain or like moving up and down the bus like you do, or waiting in the rain with dogs and cats next to you at the bus stop. I don't know. Look, each to their own, I'd say, but at the same time, I wouldn't fancy it.
1: Yeah. Mm. Okay.
11: My 8-year-old made a great point. He said, if it's a double decker, just throw all the animals upstairs.
1: On their own?
11: Yeah.
1: free for all in the upper up in the upper deck.
11: Have a great old time.
1: Text 0868104106. Keep it coming. Pick up the phone on 0818104106. I think inevitably there will be change because we really are very much behind the rest of Europe. We all love our pets and we all love our dogs, but yet they aren't welcome in a lot of places here, that they are clearly welcome across many, many parts of Europe, and that your bars, your cafes, your hotels, your, you know, ferries. When the ferry that I was on recently, the one to Boulogne-sur-Mer, has sections for dogs and pets. It's very well regulated and everything, and everything's good in that regard. So keep them coming. I mentioned citizenship earlier on this morning. I had to laugh when you mentioned that people applying for Irish citizenship may now have to do some kind of a test. Can you imagine the amount of money the government would find to waste on a scheme like that? We must be one of the most wasteful countries and governments on the planet. I have yet to see any government ministers being held accountable for the amount of taxpayers' money wasted in this country, says Natalia. Just imagine if you were working in a private company and wasted even a fraction of the money that some government departments seem to waste. You'd be out the door of a Monday morning. You certainly wouldn't be walking away with a nice handshake and one of the best pension funds going for such a short time in the job. The pension alone would be enough to allow husband and wife to enjoy a very comfortable retirement. Great to have you back, says Natalia. Thank you for that. But there is some proposed changes with regards to citizenship. It's not that it will be refused to people. It just means that you have to work harder to get it and be able to support yourself more. I think we would all want that, wouldn't we? Text 0868104. 106. Keep them coming on that one. Paper-wise, this morning we covered a lot of ground on other topics, and a lot of it is to do, I suppose, when you talk about issues like etiquette and things like that, right? Whether it's animals on buses, and you know, ultimately, I think it will happen in some shape or form. I got an interesting email there recently, and don't worry, I'm not going to give out your details. You asked me not to, but the gist of it is that I presented at the CUH accident and emergency with my 4-month-old baby. My baby has a congenital heart defect, having had open heart surgery at 5 days old, and indeed second surgery 5 weeks old. I was told by my GP to bring my baby to the CUH to be checked out. She was having symptoms related to her heart condition, which were alarming. I think that's very, very sad when you hear of a small little baby so, so young, so small and so fragile, struggling like that. So my thoughts are with you. Anyway, let me call this individual Mary. She says, I went to the A&D, crowded with other patients. There was nowhere for me to sit with my baby, which is totally understandable as it was very busy. There were so many people in the waiting area that there was a queue at the door and people were standing along the check-in desk. After a long time of standing, waiting for my baby to be seen, a kind man told me there was a seat for me. My baby was getting quite restless in her buggy and needed to be fed. I'm a breastfeeding mother, and as the waiting area was packed, there was nowhere for me to feed my baby in private. There's a glass cubicle around all of the seating, and there was mostly men in the waiting area, right? So I went to the check-in desk and asked the man working behind the glass in admin, was there a breastfeeding room where I could feed my baby in private? The man didn't give me any eye contact, was quite rude, smirked and said, no, I don't think so. I asked, is there anywhere I could feed her, as she was crying in her buggy? The man told me, once you go through to triage, there's a toilet, you can feed her there. I was shocked that in this day and age, in a hospital, I was expected to feed my baby in a filthy public toilet. I was so taken aback that I didn't know what to say, so I asked again, is there anywhere at all that I could feed in private? My baby's very hungry. He dismissed me and said, ask the care assistant over there. I found him extremely rude and I felt very embarrassed. There were so many people standing next to me by the desk and they could hear the conversation on the microphone back and forth, and people continued to stare. Went to the care assistant and asked her. She was very nice and helpful. She told me they didn't have a room. Could I wait 15 minutes until I went to the triage? Baby was very upset and crying, so I couldn't wait that long. I eventually fed her while in the triage room with the nurse for a few minutes. When I went to the pediatric department area, I asked the nurse there if there was a room to feed my baby and was rudely told, no, we have nothing like that here. I would suggest the hospital would be more breastfeeding friendly and have a private or an area with at least a chair and a screen for breastfeeding mothers. The admin assistant needs to be educated as to what is unacceptable to expect a mother to feed a baby in a toilet. I mean, would he eat his dinner in a public toilet? I was extremely worried for my child's health anyway, being given the heart defect, and this added just an extra layer of stress. I was holding back the tears as I was so upset with my experience at the CUH, and I'm wondering if others have had similar experiences, or was I just on an unlucky day, an unlucky mum? Hope you get to read this out. Kind regards. And that is from an episode and an incident at the CUH accident and emergency. I always have tremendous respect, and I think in this day and age, rightly so, that a mother can feel comfortable breastfeeding a child in public. But it isn't for everybody, and not everybody is, you know, perhaps confident enough or wishes to do it for any particular reason and wants a bit of privacy. And of course, in this day and age, that should be provided. Your thoughts, text 0868 104 106. Pick up the phone on 0818 104 106. But anyway, just talking, it's interesting the way different conversations can take off. And this, of course, is back to the issue of pets, say on buses or public transport or restaurants or cafes or hotels or whatever the case may be. Aileen, good morning.
12: Good morning, Neil. How are you?
1: I'm good. You have an allergy to cats, is it?
12: Yeah, I have a very severe allergy to cats that started when I was about 15, and I've had loads of treatment. And basically the treatment is keep away from cats.
1: Okay, what could potentially happen, incidentally, up close to a cat?
12: My throat seizes up, so I can't breathe properly.
1: Really?
12: So in some cases you can, yeah, it's quite frightening, so you kind of have to. I can't remember whether it's the oxygen can't get in or the carbon dioxide can't get out, but it's quite frightening when it happens.
1: Okay, so what do you have to do when that happens?
12: I'm meant to get a brown paper bag and breathe, but also I take antihistamine tablets, so I just genuinely at this stage, I'm so careful. I just keep away from anybody's house that has a cat.
1: Okay.
12: I just can't go near cats at all.
1: Has this happened any time recently?
12: Yes, it did. It happened last year. I was away in Austria and I was visiting somebody's house, and suddenly I really didn't feel well. And I could feel myself kind of, I don't know, my throat felt really sore. And I said, have you got cats? And this guy said, yes, I've got two cats. And they were big cats. So I literally had to get up and go straight away. And that's just the way it is. Like, it's nothing to do with like or dislike. It's just the way it is.
1: So that would be buses, trains, Lewis, Dart, everything off the table for you with regards to modes of transport, right?
12: Oh, absolutely. As I said, I'm really, really careful. I've got lots of friends with cats, but I never visit their houses. And I think that if you have somebody in close proximity to somebody, if somebody is sitting on a train or a bus or a Lewis or a Dart in Dublin or whatever, if somebody has a cat beside them, somebody who has an allergy, it's right beside them. And what you're actually allergic to with cats, you're allergic to something called their dander. D-A-N-D-E-R, and it's basically like a dust that comes off their skin. Effectively, it's like a dandruff, a very fine dandruff.
1: Ugh. So is it just cats? Like, can you have an allergy to dog or dog hair or dog dander?
12: Listen, I've been tested all my life, and by total coincidence, I had to go and get new tests last week with an allergy clinic in Dublin, and I'm allergic to house mites and dust, and I'm allergic to cats, and I'm allergic to a couple of things in the garden, and that's just the way it is.
1: No, it is serious. It is serious. Yeah. I mean, you bring up the word allergy, and my stupid brain automatically kicks into the things that I'm allergic to, like people taking phone calls with the speaker of their phone on, you know, morons walking the street with their head stuck in the phone, bumping into you.
12: I've got a few allergies like that too, Neil.
1: They're my Victor Meldrew allergies. Do you get me?
12: No, mine relates to self-service in supermarkets. So
1: you're not getting the hang of it, no?
12: No, I have never tried it and won't.
1: Hang on a second. If you've only got three or four items and you're in a queue behind somebody with a trolley load, don't tell me you'll stand and wait.
12: I will.
1: Are you mad, woman? Your time is much more...
12: Service. I don't work in a supermarket. I go to the customer service desk. That's always the way around everything.
1: But would you really...
12: It's my religion.
1: Why won't you go... I mean, is it that you're one of us who hate these changes because ultimately everybody will be out of a job and things will be completely automated, kind of?
12: I just like service. And I don't see why I have to do it myself.
1: Yeah.
12: That's it. But that's just me. But that's, you know, as you said, allergies, that's my other allergy. But the serious allergy is, I actually have the file in front of me where I was at the allergist last week. So the cost alone tells me what I have to go through. But
1: it's
12: just the way. And I just think that people have to be really careful. Like the NTA are talking about this, but... You know, I guess the RSA have already made mistakes on e-scooters, and the NTA, I think, have to be very careful before they bring in a one-suits-all law. And that, you know, if somebody does have an allergy or they're afraid or whatever,
1: well, if you could be, if for instance it got so bad that you could have people with dogs on the dangerous dogs list or the banned list or whatever on, but you know, some of these characters have these dogs as a kind of a show of bravado. They think it's cool. But if they kicked off on a bus or a train, you know, somebody could be very hard, very seriously injured.
12: Well, absolutely. And I think that you know, I'm very involved in the pet show, as I think you know, and I'm very involved in stuff with the IKC. And all those restricted people who own them know what they have to do. They have to muzzle their dog. They have to be respectful to other people. But as you rightly say, the bravado, etc., etc., what happens if somebody is on a bus or a train and somebody gets on? It's a big responsibility for the bus driver, or maybe there mightn't be anybody at a train or a Lewis station or whatever to see this happening. I just think the NTA haven't thought this through properly.
1: Yeah. And back to the allergy with regards to cats, right? Because, you know, like you just have to be so, so careful everywhere you go. But when you say it to people, are they tolerant of it, or do they roll their eyes to heaven and say, oh my God almighty, I've heard it all now?
12: Well, you know what, Neil? That's the funny thing. Everybody, you know, people who know me a while or people, they all understand. But what I couldn't understand last weekend was I made a comment.

0: to actually take a stance. I was laughing at this stage on Facebook. Yeah. You know, they can be vitriolic.
1: Yeah, oh, absolutely. That's like, the place
0: for
1: it.
0: But take that stance is ridiculous.
1: Well, would they be like that, for instance, if you had a peanut allergy and you'd be liable to go into anaphylactic shock and die? Would they say, get over yourself to them?
0: But that's what I'd like to know. I think we just have to be... I think we have to be mindful before this comes through. I really do. I think it has to be thought through properly.
1: Well said, well said. Mind yourself. 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
1: I suppose what Emma is saying with regards to Westlife is don't be allowed people to be criticizing. I'm not allowing people to criticize Westlife. I think what you have to do is you have to bear in mind that music is in the eye of the ears of the beholder. And all of us have different particular tastes. You may not like certain types of music. It can be very much generational. The generations have different forms of likes when it comes to music. Emma says Westlife were incredible at Independent Park last year. They were rocking. People loved them and they were really entertaining. Absolutely. I mean, music changes all of the time. You look at the type of music that people are listening to now or a decade ago or two decades ago, it changes. And as you get older, of course, musical tastes to some extent pass you by. And the younger gen stuff would not be suitable or in any way entertaining to older generations. So I agree with you in that regard. Each to their own. Morning, a lot of medical groups over the years have asked for a ban on boxing. They class it as a barbaric sport, as one inflicting as much damage on another person. Their concern, of course, says Aidan, was brain injury. I have no issue if they take part and if they do so at their own risk. Katie Taylor Croke Park was brilliant. She deserves the accolades. Sports like rugby, soccer and hurling have taken steps to limit head injuries, but it's a part of boxing, as in blows to the head. Sorry, Neil, I have to correct you there. It's WWE, not WWF. Please do, because I live and learn. What a sour old fart of a man complaining about boxing in general. I believe that female sports like boxing, though, says Donal, have created a lot more violence than before. It's interesting that things like boxing, as in female boxing, has made women more violent with regards to, are you talking about street brawls and street filings or domestic issues, whatever the case may be? John obviously has never been to even a local boxing match. Two fighters giving their best. But once it's over, it's over. There's big hugs and respect. And I saw that after the Taylor fight, actually. They did hug and smile. And when the match was over, when the bout was over, the bout was over. He's going to get it from everyone from every direction now. What world is he living in? She's achieved something that no other woman in women's sports has done. And she's Irish. She's one of us. Boxing is a sport, just like everything else. Soccer players get injured. Hurlers get injured. It's all part and parcel of sport. It is not abuse, and it's certainly not beating the crap out of each other, as he says. They deserve all of the celebrations, and they deserve all of their achievements. Not criticism for competing in sports that they love. Curious, says somebody by text, as to why there wasn't this much celebration for Steve Collins when he retired as world champion. And somebody else suggested it's a conversation for another day. Leave Katie have her moment, in all fairness. With regards to dogs and pets, that one has really taken off with quite an amount of response to that one. So keep it coming. Text 0868 104 106. So you see the changes then if you go overseas, where it is, they would look at you stupid if you brought, if you were bringing a dog into a restaurant or a cafe and a bar right across Europe. They'd be saying, yeah, of course you can. But yet we still would kind of stop short and ask, is it okay to bring a buggy or a pram or a baby into, say, for a restaurant? So we're very much still behind in all of that. And maybe it's time to change in that regard. But I can't help but think that if there's a dog on a bus and there's as many as you want on the bus, there's bound to be a pee or a poo, and in fairness, if nothing else, I would have thought. But anyway, apparently we do have businesses, though, that are very, very, very welcoming when it comes to pets and dogs. Tanya, good morning.
2: Good morning, Neil.
1: Just on your own, you have seven of them.
2: I have seven dogs.
1: Why so many? Why one would be just fine, no?
2: Yeah, we show Great Danes and Bulldogs, Neil. So, I don't know, we just end up gathering them up, but they're fantastic.
1: But hang on a second, you don't have seven Great Danes, do you?
2: I have four Great Danes.
1: Are they enormous?
2: Bulldogs. Yeah, they're big. Yeah, they're gentle giants.
1: So, how do you all fit in the same house?
2: We do. Listen, they're just couch potatoes. Would you believe I have four dogs that sleep in my bedroom with me?
1: Four Great Danes?
2: Three Great Danes and a Cavapoo sleeps in my bedroom with me. We separate the male. He doesn't ever sleep with the females, just so when they come into season that we're in a routine. Yeah. So Three Great Danes sleep in my room with me. My husband works nights and they'd hop into the bed with me before he comes in, and the minute he comes in the door, he'd come in about five, they hop out of the bed. They know he's coming. I have a king-size mattress on my floor that's dressed like a human bed, and they hop into that, all of them. They're my family, Neil. I absolutely adore them. They're nicer than people, you know? The dogs are great.
3: I'd be gone. I'd be just backpacked, gone. 10-kilo bag, no, out the door. Good luck. Leave it to it.
2: No, I love them. I absolutely adore them. Adore them.
3: I hear that Great Danes are tiny eaters, are they?
2: They're fussy eaters. They're picky. They don't eat a whole pile.
3: Yeah. Because you look at the size of them, you'd think they'd be eating 2 or 3 kilos, maybe 3 or 4 times a day, but they don't. So they don't.
2: No, they don't. See, they're quite lazy as well, so they don't burn off a whole lot, you know.
3: And tell me this now, are you in Topman Barbers in Ballincollig?
2: Yes, I'm the owner of Topman Barbers in Ballincollig.
3: So therefore dogs are welcome, are they?
2: Yes, they are. We've a few guys now who'd go for a walk in the morning with their dogs, and they pop their head in, can they come in and have a haircut with their dog? And we allow them. It's a lovely conversation, you know. It's easy to talk to people who own animals, I find, you know.
3: But what about people who want to get a haircut and don't want to be surrounded by dogs?
2: We have never had that. We've never had anybody complain or anything like that. Never.
3: And tell me, like, would there ever be an accident?
2: No, never. Never had anything. No, we'd never have 4 or 5 dogs in the shop at one time. But no, never.
3: So never an accident. No. They never kicked off. Never a fight.
2: Never.
3: Never a barking shout-off match. Nothing like that.
2: Nothing. And Neil, another thing I'll say, everybody knows their own dog. If you have a very aggressive dog, you're not going to come into a shop with a very aggressive dog. Do you know what I mean? We all know and have to be responsible for our own dogs. Yeah.
3: Yeah. Yeah. That's amazing. Do you think it would catch on then? That more and more businesses?
2: I do think it's a good idea. I do. You know,
3: in a restaurant?
2: I do. You can go into the Angler's Rest as well, Neil, and you can have your lunch and bring your dog with you.
3: Into the table?
2: Yeah.
3: Would people be feeding the dog scraps from the table and things like that?
2: Yeah, you would, yeah. Yeah.
3: Really?
2: The Angler's Rest. There's a few places that allow it, yeah. The Angler's Rest allow it, and they have dog bowls everywhere as well, you know.
3: Okay, so we're starting to get more European in that regard, so...
2: We are. I was also in Kenmare this summer, and we had one Great Dane with us and a toy poodle, and the toy poodle was belonged to my mum, and we went into a clothes shop and they allowed us in to the clothes shop with the Great Dane and the poodle.
3: Okay, and that's all very well for you now, but what about everybody else who wants to shop or to retail or whatever it is that just doesn't want that? Like, they just say, look, if you want to go in and buy a dress or a pair of trousers, or if you want to get a haircut, or you want to go and have a cup of coffee, like, do it at the right time. Leave your pets at home.
2: Yeah, well, we've never found that. Anytime I've walked into a shop of mine, I found people are just drawn to come over to you to look at the dog. I've never...
3: Yeah, in a park. Somebody. In a park.
2: I mean, in the clothes shop.
3: I know. I'm saying...
2: When we went into the clothes shop, the people were coming over and they were all rubbing the dog and talking about the dog and... I think we're more pet-friendly than not.
3: It has begun then. The change has begun.
2: I think it has.
3: Before I let you go, I gotta ask you because, you know, with regards to... What the hell?
2: Sorry.
3: Is he going for you? Is he? What's he want?
2: No, my husband is walking 2 dogs and he's coming in with 2 dogs and there's 4 dogs here waiting at the gate for the other 2 dogs.
3: Tanya.
2: And they're having a conversation.
3: I'm just exhausted even just listening to you. Living your life. In the name
2: brilliant.
3: Of God.
2: My morning starts at 6 and I get organised and we'd be in bed by 8:30, all of us, but it starts early.
3: What's your dog food bill like?
2: I'm part of a breeders club with the Royal Canin, so I would actually get my dog food cheaper than Maxi Zoo would.
3: Okay, so, what is it total?
2: Oh, I'd say I spend about... maybe €300 a month.
3: I wouldn't spend that on myself.
2: Yeah.
1: 300 a month.
2: Yeah, that would be my dog food bill.
1: Multiply by 12.
2: Yeah, exactly.
1: What is that? 3,600 a year.
2: Is that what it is?
1: All right. How often does the dog live? Say what? 15 years?
2: The Great Danes, about 10.
1: 54 grand.
2: Yeah.
1: You must really love your dog. Okay, all right.
2: I really do.
1: I'm going to let you go, but you know, when I talk to people in barbershops, and it always gets me thinking about how different it is now when you see people going for... I observe things, right? So you observe people in the barbers, and I've been doing so over the last couple of years, particularly the young fellas, right? Have you ever gone into a barbershop and your head drops and your heart drops down to your toes because there's three young fellas ahead and you know that each one of them is going to take at least a half an hour to get their hair cut. Am I right?
2: Yes, you are.
1: Okay. When the rest of us then, certainly me, I'm done in 5 or 6 minutes. It's not as if I'm balding, I just get a haircut. What is it with these young fellas that there's so much detail has to go into their goddamn hair?
2: The haircuts have got so much trickier, right? But Neil, it's all about having relevant staff on for the days. Like, we know Wednesday after 1 o'clock that they're all in, so you have to have relevant staff on. The weekends, again, relevant staff on. We'd work on having people not queuing for a long time. That's what makes my business successful.
1: Okay, but it's just the work that's going into their heads. All of these different blades and the shaving and the designs and the layering and stuff that's involved.
2: Yeah. We've a mixed clientele, so we don't have a huge clientele of the younger people. We're really a gentleman's barbershop, so we've a right mix of clientele, you know.
1: But they're going for, are they going, I'm told, for the perms and the highlights? We all see the return of the mullet, for instance, yeah?
2: Yeah, in the summer you have the highlights and the perms and it settles down for the winter because they're not allowed to have them in school, you know.
1: Yeah, you know, it's a job that, it's a bit like a mixologist or somebody, you know, you can't just get in behind the bar because you were a barman or a barman all your life and think you can just rustle up cocktails. But I'd say that barbering has become a lot more complicated.
2: It's a lot trickier than it used to be. They're so fussy. The young guys are so fussy. Before, they used to care about their hair. You'd be dragging them in for haircuts. Now they get a cut every week.
1: I know. It's mental, isn't it?
2: Yeah.
1: It really
2: and
1: truly is.
2: Yeah, kind of starts the minute they go into first year. They don't want the haircut every week. They don't want the hair out of place, you know.
1: It's their crowning glory. Aaron, good luck to them, I suppose, at the same time. And good luck to you as well, Tanya. Mind yourself.
2: To see them minding themselves. Neil, thanks a million. Have
1: all
2: a great
1: the best.
2: Day.
1: You too. Okay.
2: Take care.
1: Tanya Wall from Topman Barber in Ballincollig. 7 dogs, 4 of them Great Danes. Text 0868104106. Don't forget, Monday Munchies. Keep those texts coming. Text who you are and where you're working to 0868104106. We'll start the first bunch of shout-outs for the Monday Munchies after 11.
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1: Be part of the conversation. 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Morning all. Can I also mention the Monday Munchies, courtesy of ourselves in the Old Mill Confectionery. If you've never texted before for the Monday Munchies, do it this morning. You still got about 20, 25 minutes to text who you are and where you're working to 0868 104 106. Lots and lots of delicious freshly baked cakes, all sorts of different cakes from the Old Mill Confectionery up at the North Point Business Park. You can buy their cakes in all sorts of different shops now across the city, county and across the border. Morning to all of the staff at the Park Family Practice in Friars Walk, right next to Marion's Pharmacy. Rory, Liam, Alan are all in, I hope I'm pronouncing this right, Behar Refrigeration on the Tramore Road, because apparently one of them forgot their lunch again today. I've heard it all at this stage. I've heard every excuse. The dog ate my homework. Jessica and all the staff at Rathbury and Glenview Stud down in Castle Lyons. Sophie Stahl's Dog Grooming, talking a lot about dogs today. Well, you have to get the dogs groomed if they're going to be on public transport and coming into pubs and restaurants and hotels and bars. Everybody at Mallow Daycare Centre, I go there every week. They're fantastic people. Please share the cakes. Morning to everybody at the Accounts Payable team in Dairy Gold. Love the show. Supply IT in Little Island. Good morning. Barrett Agri. The lads need sweetening up. Pretty please. They're down in Coppine. To all of the staff at St. Finbar's Hospital and the Mercy, they'd love to be fed after the weekend. Simotech and BlackRock, always listening. Chapel Lane Surgery down in Mallow, always on board. Morning. Alan religiously sends this message every Monday. He called in sick today. So just out of pure spite, please send us the Monday Munchies today to Caulfield Industrial. Adrian, Alan, Aaron, Kian, Jer, Lenny, Donald, Gordon and Noel. We'd love to share it with all of the gang next door at Apex Fires. So you want to win particularly today because poor old Alan called in sick today. Ah, now. The eye, ear and throat, or as we used to call it years ago, the Iron Throat Hospital in the Western Road, looked fed today. What's going on out there now? I often cycle past that big old beautiful building, and I actually walked in the drive there one day and tried to go in, but I think that I needed to be buzzed in or something. But morning to you all there at the Eye, Ear and Throat Hospital. I think it says in the text here that this department is all speech and language therapy now. Well done to you. Bandon Primary School are always listening. Brendan Ian and all of the staff, morning to you all. 360 Security in Ballincollig, Rockwell out in Claheen, M&P O'Sullivan's Cash and Carry in Duclawin, always listening. We would love some cakes. We could do with a creamy hit on this Monday morning. So keep those texts coming. Shout outs as to who you are and where you're working to 0868 104 106. For you, we have the big, delicious chocolatey fudge cake, the donuts, the eclairs, the chocolate slices, the velvety custard slices, the tipsy cake, and lots of Chester cake. So get involved. Text who you are and where you're working to 0868 104 106. Back to the phone lines we go. Busy morning this morning and lots of different topics. Seamus, good morning.
2: How are you, Neil? How are things?
1: I'm good, brother. I'm good. So talking about the fact that maybe Cork has changed unbeknownst to me and more businesses are dog friendly. Am I right?
2: Yeah, you are, without a doubt.
1: Okay. Where were you?
2: Well, a couple of months ago, myself, my wife and my family decided to go down to the Bairn restaurant to have a lunch.
1: Very popular
2: yeah,
1: spot.
2: Now, I know the food down there is excellent because years ago I worked there and the food was fantastic. So we went down anyway and we met in the car park and we walked down towards the kitchen. And of course, like, you get the smell of food when you're going in.
1: Yeah. You get the smell of food when you're driving past.
2: I know. But we went in anyway and we all sat down at the table and I went down and I got me dinner and I came up and I was looking forward. So I started eating my food. Now the restaurant was full, completely and utterly full. So I was eating my dinner and whatever way I looked, I nearly puked. No more than 25 feet away from me, there was these two people sitting at the table. Their dog was up on the table eating a dessert from the spoon.
1: You see, they wreck it for everybody else then, don't they? They wreck it for everybody
2: else. I pushed my dinner away. My wife nearly got sick. And I can't think low. I think out loud. And I was saying, what the fuck is that dog doing there?
1: Okay, what's the old language anyway, buddy? What's the old language?
2: I said, what's going on here? So I pushed my dinner away and I couldn't wait for the rest of them to finish their dinner, get up and get out of there, and I wouldn't go back there again. Now, I've been around dogs all my life. I've had dogs when I was small. We had a dog called Yasmin for 16 years, and he died, the poor thing, and we have his ashes here in the house. So I love animals.
1: Okay, because it says here that the dog was at the table eating off a plate.
2: No, he was on the table eating sweet off a spoon.
1: Are you saying all four legs were up on the table?
2: He was up on the table and your mom was feeding him a dessert off a spoon.
1: Did anybody say anything to this couple?
2: No. I believe we were the only table talking about it, but it was sick. I tell you now, as I said, I love animals, and animals are essential in humans' lives, but I said, that is sick. How they allowed a dog up on the table, all four legs, eating a bit of dessert off your wanted spoon. I pushed my dinner away, I couldn't touch it.
1: Okay, and did you say it to any of this?
2: I didn't. No, I walked out of there. I couldn't get out of there fast enough.
1: Okay. Do you think that if the staff had seen it, that they would have said, excuse me,
2: this is not acceptable. Neil, let's face it. The staff are walking around there trying to serve customers. Whether they noticed it or not, I don't know. But
1: would you mind getting the dog off the table?
2: But I was kind of raising my voice and I was told, shut up.
1: And did this couple hear you saying?
2: They heard me saying things about it, but they were just too ignorant. They were more interested in the dog than anything else. They heard me saying something, all right.
1: But didn't take any notice of you?
2: Not at all. Not at all. As far as they were concerned, the dog is more important than anybody else in the restaurant.
1: You see, this is where it can lead to problems. You know, if you kind of say, oh, listen, we understand dogs are really important in people's lives and they are like members of the family. I agree with all of that. But not everybody will have the cop on to kind of say that there still should be some kind of etiquette attached to it, you know?
2: So what are they going to do next? Teach the animals how to use knives and forks?
1: So did you not eat your dinner, no?
2: I left it there. As soon as the other people were finished, I got marked out.
1: My God, if there was an earthquake in the place, I'd still finish the dinner. Why didn't you just not look? Try and look away.
2: You couldn't stop looking at him. Like, he was only 15 feet away from me.
1: Some people, I don't know, I just don't get it. Like, they just don't...
2: I don't.
1: They just don't care. Maybe it's just a case that they weren't doing an Insta-moment or anything, were they, no?
2: What?
1: They weren't filming or photographing the dog on top of it.
2: No. It's as if they belong there, you know what I mean?
1: Oh, my God. You hear it all. All right. Nice one. Appreciate it. Thanks, Seamus. Text 0868104106. Dog Friendly Cork says, dogs can sleep overnight in your room and we provide a cosy bed and blanket, bowl and towels at the Kingsley Hotel, by all accounts. Ah, that's lovely to hear. You would... Perfectly normal all over Europe and lots of other places in the world, but maybe it's just that we're coming late to the party. It's a bit like everything, you know. I suppose if it were there, you would eventually get used to it, wouldn't you? Or perhaps not, in my case. Another texter says, push a meal away that he paid for because a dog was licking a spoon. Well, that's a drama queen all day long. Can't go on the air. Feel free to share. Yeah, but it's not on. Like, even if he did struggle to finish his food or he did eat the food or whatever, I don't think that that's necessarily the most relevant part of the conversation. The conversation really should be dealing with the fact that there was a dog up on the table inside in a restaurant where other people had paid good food and the dog was eating a dessert or whatever the case may be. Do you agree with me, Martin, or do you disagree? Do you think he's just over the top or what?
3: I'll tell you what prompted me to text in was, okay, I agree the dog shouldn't be up at the table and shouldn't be eating food from the spoon. But if the guy who rang in claims to be an animal lover, I mean, what's his major issue with it? Why would you have to push your own plate of food away and say it's disgusting and you nearly puked? I mean, I don't know.
1: Because that was his reaction. It may not be yours, but it's his. He owns that reaction.
3: Well, yeah, fair enough. I just think it's a bit extreme. I think it's a bit out there. I mean, if you love animals and you have animals of your own, okay, you don't want to see them up on the table licking food from somebody's spoon or plate. But I mean, that spoon or plate are going to go into a dishwasher and be sterilised. Okay, I can understand he wouldn't want to go back to because of that, but I just think his reaction was a little bit extreme.
1: Hold on a second. What about if the dog is eating a dinner or they get a couple of extra sides just to feed the dog and the dog is eating?
3: If they put them on the floor, fair enough.
1: No, he wasn't on the floor. The four legs of the dog were up on the table. So what if the dog gets on his seat and his two paws are up on the table and he's joining in, having his couple of bowls, just like, where do you draw the line?
3: Well, that's what I said. I wouldn't agree with that. But I mean, I can't understand the guy's reaction. I mean, if I went into a restaurant now with my dog and I said, okay, can I get a little bit of extra food and I'll put it on the floor? Or I had a bowl with me and I said, okay, look, can you make me up a doggy bowl or I'll make a bowl for my plate and put it on the floor? That's as far as I go. To be honest with you, I think we're very far behind when it comes to having animals with us in places in this country. I found refusal in pubs and certain shops and I found them great.
1: Oh, you mean they're
3: far behind Britain in Europe?
1: There are occasions when you have been in retail shops with the dog, is it?
3: I have, yeah. The only one that really stopped me and told me I couldn't stay was Tesco. So to be honest, at the time, I just put the basket down and said, that's fine. I didn't argue with the security.
1: Oh, yeah, but would Dunnes allow you walk down the aisle with the dog? Would Aldi? Would Lidl? Would Supervalue?
3: I've never stopped at any of them. I've gone on my own, or when I've been away in the camper van, there's never been an issue. I've been in charity shops, I've been in retail stores. No, she's small and they keep her on a short lead, but they never have a major issue.
1: Here or overseas?
3: Here.
1: Yeah, okay. All right, so maybe there's a lot more.
3: I haven't taken her overseas yet, but all I'm saying is I know that we are behind Britain in Europe and seeing this and reading it in socials and comments and stuff, you know?
1: Yeah, like in Europe, indoors and outdoors, you will see dogs and you will see little bowls of food or a few dog treats or a bowl of water or whatever next to their, you know.
3: You do in certain coffee shops, yeah, and in certain shops, but I suppose not really restaurants. I suppose it's a thing where people really still don't want them, but, you know, I'm an animal lover and a dog lover, so I personally don't have an issue with it.
1: But does that animal loving extend to what Seamus just described there in the barn where the dog was up on the table eating off a plate?
3: Well, I wouldn't personally have a major problem with it, but I don't think it should be allowed because a lot of people don't want it. I wouldn't allow my dog to do it either, put it that way. I wouldn't allow it to put two paws up on the table and, you know, eat from a plate or a bowl with cutlery.
1: Okay. All right. Much obliged to you. Much obliged. Text 0868 104 106. 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
1: Bob, text 0868-104-106. Bus driver says, bus drivers can barely manage people the best of times without them having to deal with people with dogs. How in the hell can a restaurant be allowing dogs into the table, for God's sake? Absolutely disgusting. And that clothes shop should not allow animals in either. Pull out another suitcase for me, Neil. I'll be gone with you. I hate to go into a restaurant and a dog next to me while I'm having a meal. Another person says, I love dogs, but if a cat comes near me, I lose it. Can't stand them. Really, though, it's all becoming a bit much with dogs being left into restaurants and coffee shops. I was recently in a restaurant where the next table had a huge dog with them, and he spent the whole time panting and drooling with his tongue hanging out the side of his mouth. In my opinion, this isn't the place for pets and neither is public transport. Morning, my mother-in-law has seven cats that I can think of and one dog. Seeing her with them is adorable, but it would be way too much for me. It's going to be crazy, smelly, wet dogs, dogs that shed. Imagine going to work with black clothes, getting full of hair off a bus. Can't trust a dog, Neil. He could snap. I have a Cavachon and she's racist. Any coloured person or child she sees, she goes absolutely mental. You have a racist dog. It's a new one on me. We have a lady on the air talking at the moment about cats and dogs, and she's allergic to cats. I am allergic to humans. Incidentally, so we can't have peanuts, etc. And now our lives have to work around people allergic to animals. What's up with the world? Well, what's up with the world is people have reactions, whether it's to peanuts or to cat hair. And I think was very much explained by Aileen Eglinton as to what can happen to her if she's anywhere around a cat. Her throat closes up. Her windpipe closes up. This is a real thing. One of the parts of the conversation with Aileen actually touched on self-service kiosks or tills in supermarkets. Mary Jane says, I'm like her. I am allergic to self-service machines. I refuse to use them. I break out in a rash at the thought of putting a person out of a job or giving them less hours of work. Well, back in the day, when I think it would be fair to say unions had serious power, which I don't believe they do anymore. I think the power of unions has been very much watered down. If it were now, if they were trying to do this when we were very, very strong with regards to unions, self-service machines doing humans out of jobs, it just would not be tolerated. But it's a different society now. There's a lot then on boxing, which we'll come back to, but I'm just conscious of calls this morning. Bonner, good morning. Oh, hang on a second. No, wait a second. Let me just do a WhatsApp, if you don't mind. Tony, good morning. Okay, I see WhatsApp, so I go for it. My apologies. I'm actually doing a bit of work while all of this is going on because I'm seeing texts coming in with regards to people saying, for God's sake, please do not ever even attempt to compare the likes of the music of Westlife with the likes of the Beatles. There's one thing I need to correct, and I'm just assuming now, because Westlife were part of the Katie Taylor night at Croke Park, but I always lived under the misapprehension, it would appear, that the Beatles were outsold by Westlife. That is just a million miles from the truth. Because I was looking at some of the stats earlier on when you compare Westlife and the Beatles. Now, two of them iconic, chart-dominating groups at the time. I mean, would you have called, say, for instance, the Beatles a boy band back then? We have kind of an understanding of what a boy band is now. Like for me, a boy band would be, okay, so they would be really popular. They would be talented in their own regard. They wouldn't normally, usually, write their own material, for instance. They wouldn't usually normally play any musical instruments. Now, that would be a major difference between Westlife and the Beatles straight away, because the Beatles wrote all of their own material and they were multi-instrumentalists, all of them. They didn't just play one instrument, they played many. But one of the ones that I noticed where it's completely, we need to completely update the records, is that Westlife sold 55 million records. And apparently the global sales of the Beatles, which continues to this day, is well over 600 million. So I have no idea how I got on this bandwagon. Oh, Westlife outsold the Beatles. It just didn't happen. If you look at even the chart success, and I'm not taking it all from the success of Westlife in any way, shape or form. The Beatles had 17 chart-topping singles, Westlife had 14. The American dominance, 20 Billboard Hot 100 hits for for the Beatles. I don't even think they can get a number for Westlife with regards to American stats. But just to be fair and accurate on it. Anyway, Tony Manning. Tony, good morning.
2: Morning, Neil.
1: And this, of course, is Tony Manning, who for many, many decades dominated the music business himself and still does to some extent. How are you?
2: I'm very good, Neil. Thanks for asking.
1: Okay. So you are putting me on warning. Do not mention the Beatles and the Westlife in the same breath.
2: I know. I know a lot of people like Westlife for reasons I don't understand. I saw a lot of young people, but I suppose growing up in the '60s, and I have to agree with this lad John, when he talks about the Beatles and Westlife. Growing up in the '60s, we were spoiled for choice. We had the Beatles, the Rolling Stones, the Kinks, the Mamas and the Papas.
1: All of the Mersey beat that was going about at the time, dozens of different bands.
2: It was brilliant. And then we had Elvis as well in the background, and Cliff Richard and Roy Orbison. And the music was superb. The harmonies were just out of this world. And that all died, I think.
1: But it didn't die, Tony. It didn't die. It just moved on. Did he die, though? It moved on and changed, man.
2: It did, it changed, and the 80s was very good. The 70s and the 80s music was excellent, but then it seemed to change completely. When I was young, you had to play an instrument to join a band, not just stand around and dance around like some groups do now.
1: That's right.
2: You know?
1: So it's backing tracks and not writing your own material. And not having to play an instrument of any shape or sort. That doesn't matter anymore.
2: Yeah, exactly, yeah. And they're using backing tracks all the time, even the backing vocals. Now, I do believe that Shane, is that it, the lead singer, during the fight, I think he sang all right, but the backing, the music was obviously backing tracks, but I think the harmonies was as well, you know.
1: Yeah, it's, and I think a lot, but that's I becoming think very not, much the norm now. I mean, you possibly, I hope I'm not cutting across it, just to remind you, yeah, some of the big, massive productions within the World Cup, there was a lot of miming, there was a lot of backing tracks, and they use kind of voice sync as well, where it corrects your tone and it corrects and pulls you back, you know, back onto singing correct. Yeah, do you know what I mean?
2: That is correct.
1: You could be off key, but it corrects you back on key.
2: That's spot on. That's AI now for you.
1: Yeah. So it's a different world. I mean, do you, for those that might be old enough to remember, you were on Opportunity Knocks with Brendan, right? The two of you.
2: Yeah.
1: Okay.
2: And Jerry.
1: Yeah, and Jerry as well. Apologies. Yeah. So what was that? That was a talent show back in the day.
2: Yeah, that was a talent show. We auditioned in the Savoy in Limerick, and there was 20 acts, and we won it. And Sean O'Dowd and Bingaling, they came second. and I don't know who came third.
1: And what happens after you qualify? It's a bit like X Factor, isn't it?
2: Yeah, we went over to James TV, and I suppose the day before it was recorded, we did a few rehearsals, and then it was shot live. But unfortunately, it wasn't shown in Ireland, so we were one channel land.
1: But didn't you keep winning for weeks and weeks?
2: We didn't actually. A lot of people think we did. Bernie Flint. And thank you for that.
1: I don't want to put no hold on you. I'm Bernie Flint. Oh my God.
2: I hate having to correct people. No, we didn't win it for weeks and weeks. But we got great mileage out of it, to be quite honest with you.
1: Yeah, well done.
2: Going back to the Beatles, Neil, the week before, I'm in Portugal at the moment, but the week before I came out, I was over in Beatles International Week. Have you seen the... It's on every year. It's just phenomenal. Like, you have groups from Peru, Puerto Rico, Australia, and a lot of Cork people were there.
1: So you were in Liverpool then, were you?
2: I was in Liverpool, yeah, for the International Week with Brian, my two sons, Brian and Noah.
1: Oh, wow.
2: And
1: because I met some people before I went away who were actually going over on a Beatles tour of Liverpool. And I think they were also telling me they were so excited about it. And they were also going to visit the Cavern Club. Have you been there?
2: Oh, have I been there? We were there. I was there last week. It's the beauty is they charge you £10 to go in, and they stamp your hand. So it starts about, I think, at 10 until midnight. So you can go in and hear a few acts and then come back out again. They have two stages. They have one in the front where the real Beatles used to play.
1: Yeah.
2: And then they have another stage at the back. And so they have two different tribute acts.
1: I can't help but think, though, if you were a 17-year-old, right, and the Beatles came about, your world changes, right? But if you're, I only mentioned this in passing, right? But if you were a 17-year-old when Boyzone came about, or Westlife came about, or any of those other boy bands, your life changed the very same way, you know? It really did.
2: No,
1: but it does for people.
2: Not for Boyzone. I said, God Almighty.
1: No,
2: you see them in the Late Late Show.
1: No, but not for the likes of you and me or people. But if you're a teenager. And they explode onto the musical scene.
2: Yeah,
1: I'm only mentioning this in passing, right? Because I hate going on about myself. This is not what it's about. But I was in London. I was in New York. Harry Styles in New York at the moment has 30 sold out gigs in Madison Square Garden. 30, right? Probably one of the nicest guys you'll ever meet. I would regard him as being very, very talented. Yeah?
2: Would you? Yeah, I agree.
1: Okay.
2: I would agree.
1: Okay. They're queuing all day long. They're 16, 17, 18 years old trying to buy a resale ticket there. They're queuing hundreds and hundreds and hundreds of them trying to get a top or a shirt or a hat from the merchandising shop that's open there. I was coming back from the tennis round about 12:45, got off the train, and I was moving over to get a taxi just as one of the gigs was ending. There were thousands and thousands of teenagers. There wasn't a single bit of trouble. There was absolutely no messing. And they were all just waiting around, waiting for his limo to come out the backstage door of Madison Square Garden. They were all so excited. Yeah. And I got it, you know. Harry Styles is your Beatles. Do you get me?
2: Yeah, absolutely. And he's talented and a lovely guy. And he's, you know, he deserves to be where he is.
1: Yeah,
2: and not forgetting the guy from Mullingar. I keep on forgetting his name.
1: That Joe Dolan.
2: One Direction. No.
1: Oh, with One Direction. Direction. Yeah. Well, so Harry Styles, One Direction. Would you rate them? You're talking about Niall Horan, I guess, are you?
2: Niall Horan. Yeah, I couldn't think of his name.
1: Yeah.
2: I would. I like Niall Horan. I think he's a lovely guy. Lovely personality. Nice singer. Plays nice guitar, and he's lovely, and he's grounded. You know, he's down to earth, and he's, you know. There's no shaping moves on the stage and all that crap, you know, that the Beatles didn't do.
1: Are you joking me? You earlier mentioned Elvis Presley, who was being castigated from the pulpit for moving his hips and gyrating.
2: That's right, but my mother used to follow him.
1: Anyway, I suppose the big difference will be that the Beatles wrote all their own music. They did Revolver, Sgt. Pepper's, Abbey Road. Whereas, unfortunately, you would say that Westlife just did covers of Barry Manilow songs and Billy Joel's Uptown Girl and stuff like that.
2: Yeah. And that's okay. That's okay. What prompted my call was, or my WhatsApp message to you was that don't mention the Beatles and Westlife in the one sentence.
1: Okay. I will consider myself corrected then. I shall never do that again.
2: Yeah, the Beatles wrote 3,000 songs in 8 years. They wrote 8 years in the studio. Phenomenal songs, Something in the Way She Moved, which was recorded by 300 professional artists. I don't know, 3,000. 3,000.

0: Now, I couldn't see people coming to Dublin to see a Wexler statue. I'd be honest, you know?
1: Okay, nice one. Mind yourself.
0: I mean, Neil, before I leave you go there, you were talking about bringing pets on
1: buses, on the transport. The restaurants, yeah.
0: Well, when I was 14, I had a pet mouse. That's a fact. And I was carrying around in my pocket.
1: What was his name? Mickey?
0: I don't know what name I called him. Anyway, I had a neighbour called Mr. Drake, and he was painting his front door, and I was showing the lad's mouse, beautiful white mouse, and Mr. Drake said, God rest him, he's gone out. Can I handle him? I said, you can. Forgetting that he was painting, of course, but he got all black paint all over the mouse. But I'm home to my mother anyway, and my mother was trying to clean him, but he died shortly after. But I was only thinking, when I go, if you did bring a mouse and a bus and you got out of your pocket,
1: you cleared it. I imagine it would be women would leg it from the bus if a mouse was looser on the floor. That's for sure.
0: I was laughing listening to you. I said, "Jesus, my bummer, if you're at the mouse on board."
1: Happy days. Mind yourself, Tom. Great to catch up. Regards to you.
0: You enjoyed your holiday anyway.
1: That's a lovely break. Nice. It's always lovely to be back, though. Back into the thick of it. Yeah. Fair play. Mind yourself, Tony. Yeah. Take care.
0: Okay, all the best, Neil. Thanks
1: all for the best. Great, Tony Manning. 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
1: Your man's a gas man all of the same, isn't he, Donald Trump? I see that he's changing all sorts of names as he's going about. We're aware of him renaming Lake Ontario Lake America last month, and he also changed the Gulf of Mexico to the Gulf of America. He ain't stopping there, though. It seems as if he gets these kind of ideas or figaries into his head. He's off again. Have a listen to the latest one.
2: The lake change, Lake of America, was something I've been thinking about for a long time, actually. As you know, we took something called the Gulf of Mexico, we changed it, and now it's very routinely the Gulf of America. So if you think about it, we have a gulf and we have a lake. Now all we need is an ocean. So maybe we'll have to change the name of the Atlantic and or the Pacific. Maybe we'll change them.
1: Trump Pacific, maybe. Trump Atlantic. Who knows? We'll do. Like, it's 250 years this year since the foundation of the United States of America. It goes back to 1776 and the War of Independence against the British. So it's a big deal going on at the moment with the 250 years. But he's just got himself a coin now as well. They're just minted a Donald J. Trump $1 coin. I mean, it's amazing. I didn't think you could do this kind of thing for somebody that was still alive. I thought you had to be dead for these kind of things. But there is a coin. It's got Donald Trump on the front of it with the inscription "Liberty in God We Trust, 1776 to 2026. And on the back of it then, it's got the presidential seal with 250 on it, with the eagle, you know, as in 250 years of independence. And people are buying them, the golden dollar coins, which are gone on general sale. 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Pick up the phone on 0818 104 106. I'm happy to continue if people have opinions on the changing face of music, as to whether you were, like, you'd have to be around and of a particular age, and I wasn't. I missed Elvis Presley, and to a large extent I missed the Beatles as well, because I wasn't there for the evolution of music and the explosion of the Beatles onto the scene. So it's hard for me, you know, to kind of judge, because you need to be part of it. And it's like saying, you know, to a 16 or a 17 year old now that the music you listen to is rubbish. Of course it's not. It's rubbish through other people's ears or older generations. But everything is of the moment, and it's of the time, and it's of the era. So I have fierce respect. Even though I wouldn't particularly like lots of different kind of music, I understand why people do, because it's their time and their age. But all of this got going when I was making comparisons earlier on this morning with regards to the Beatles and Westlife. And you know what? I think as a country, we need more of the bigging people up like we did with Katie Taylor at the weekend, and all of the love and appreciation shown. If we could do that for more people who are successful in general, rather than pulling people down or being negative, you know, or kind of begrudging people's success, I think the world might be a better place, or the country might be a better place for all that. Anyway, text 0868 104 106. Pick up the phone on 0818 104 106. Stephen says, yeah, the 60s and the 70s were very good, but nothing touches the 90s. Oasis, Blur, Radiohead, Alice in Chains, Soundgarden, Pearl Jam. The list is mind-blowing, says Stephen. And you're absolutely right. In your eyes and on your ears, absolutely. I mean, I'd love to know, and this is just me personally, what the hell happened in the early noughties? It just fell completely off a cliff. But then you tell somebody who was of that age in the noughties, and they'd say, you have no idea what you're talking about. I mean, if you looked at me, say, for instance, with the 80s, when the New Romantics came along, it just blew my mind. Absolutely. I'd never heard a sound like it. It was like a revolution in music. But for others, they say, are you talking through your rear end as usual? So maybe that's the great thing about music. It's debatable all of the time, right? Can I just mention this? PJ, just hold on there one second. I don't know whether he's got any thoughts on this, but I would like to get people's general opinion. And my apologies to a very private and struggling listener who doesn't want me to give out her details. And I apologize also, because I should have done this a few weeks ago, but I can't get around to anything. She says, I'm sending you this email in the hope that you might be able to help me. I'm a 60-year-old working woman. And to be honest, I'm at my wit's end. For quite some time now, I've been feeling incredibly sad and incredibly alone. And I just don't know where to turn. I have a husband. I have 3 grown-up children. But none of them know how lonely I feel. I've struggled with my weight for a long time, and it is now playing a huge part in how unhappy I feel. I'm not looking for sympathy or abuse from anyone. I'm a very private person, Neil, but I'm quite embarrassed to even be reaching out like this, but life is just getting me down. I don't have any friends or hobbies, and I feel like I've become very isolated. I have a bad knee, and I know my weight isn't helping that. With all of the new weight loss injections and tablets that are now available, I would really like to know how difficult it is to get them prescribed and whether they might be an option for someone like me. If any of your listeners could offer some advice or point me in the right direction, I would be so grateful. Please, please don't give up my name or personal details. I'm mortified that I've had to email someone for help, but I honestly don't know where else to turn. Thank you. I hope you get the time to read this out. Now, if you're listening all the time, I'm assuming that you're listening now, and I apologize for not getting to this nearly 3 weeks ago when you sent it in to me first. You describe yourself as a very private and struggling listener. I just get the feeling that your sadness and your loneliness and your isolation would all be weight related because of your weight. It just is really and truly getting you down. You have a husband and three grown-on children, but you haven't had the conversation with all of those. You said, I struggle with my weight for a long, long time, and it is playing a huge part in how unhappy I feel. And the question you're asking, of course, is, for somebody like you, you're 60. Like, you're not 99, and no disrespect to people who are 99. So age isn't an issue. The way these work is, like, the first visit would be to a GP. Your body mass index would be looked at, your health, your height, your weight. There's a scale there with regards to your body mass index, and it would depend on where. But if you're very overweight, then I think you automatically would fall into the category for an injectable, for sure you would. They would look at your blood pressure. They would look at your cholesterol, and different issues like that. But if you're asking me the question as to how difficult it would get to get prescribed an injectable, I wouldn't think it would be difficult at all. There may well be a financial implication to it, obviously, but if you're okay with that, the first thing you need to do is go to your GP and be open and honest with the GP and sit down and have a good chat and conversation with him or her. And that's where you should start. And there's no shame attached to any of this, and you should not be embarrassed about reaching out, whether it's an email to me or just going to visit your GP. There are different categories that need to be met. But if you say you're overweight and you've been struggling and it really is getting you down, then you should do something about it because you deserve to be happy. And if your size and your shape is affecting that, absolutely. Go get it sorted. But you're asking the question, has anybody been through this? And if there has been, do get in touch and let me know what your thoughts are with regards to this woman who is clearly struggling at the moment. Email neil@redfm.ie or text 0868104106. But I say good luck to you. Thank you for listening. And take the next step. Get some medical advice on this matter. It will make all of the difference to you. Keep it coming anyway. Text 0868104106. So PJ, thanks for waiting. Appreciate it. Good morning.
3: Good morning, Neil.
1: No, I just wanted to get that in because I was reminded of that email when I knew you were coming on, talking about getting married later in life and finding happiness and highly recommending, what do they call it, grey marriage?
3: Grey marriage, I believe, is the term used,
1: yeah.
3: In my case, it's bald marriage because I don't have any grey left now.
1: Okay.
3: Unfortunately.
1: But when you say...
3: Sorry, Neil, just off topic there, that email you just read out about that lady. But if she's not listening, if you are listening, ma'am, Slimming World is... I struggled with weight all of my life. I was up to 30 stone, but 25 stone at one stage. And what I done was I joined Slimming World when I lived in Portlaoise. And when I moved down to Cork then, I stayed at COVID, broke things up. I lost nearly 12 stone with Slimming World in Portlaoise. When I moved down here, unfortunately, COVID kicked in and...
1: Okay, okay. But would you... you put it back on?
3: I put it back on. But if that lady is listening, if she can get to a Slimming World meeting...
1: Okay.
3: The one I go to now is Jerry and Chris's one in Glenmire.
1: No, and I'm not taking from that, and it is very, very successful. But if back in the day, when you were very, very overweight back then, would you have gone for a Wegovy, a Mounjaro, or an Ozempic as a choice, I'm wondering?
3: I tried Mounjaro, the other one.
1: Wegovy.
3: Yeah, I tried one that in the doctor. I can't think of the name of it now. It's not Mounjaro, it's Ozempic. That's it. I tried Ozempic, and Neil, I may as well be an injection of fresh water. Into
1: why?
3: It done me absolutely no good whatsoever, and I was on it for 2 months. It done me no good at all, and that's, it doesn't work for everybody.
1: Okay, okay, yeah. I don't know. Like, she's sad, she's lonely, she's isolated, she's embarrassed. I know
3: exactly what the lady's going.
1: And maybe she's tried all of the other options and is saying, okay, this is drinking in the last chance saloon now. Maybe an injectable is the way to go. How easy is it to get them? You know.
3: Well, my advice to her, and I know I'm off topic, and I'm not trying to be an adversary for Slimming World, but if you look up your local place, if you can see Jerry and Chris's one, do it, because there's no judgment, there's no nothing. You come in, you sit there, you talk, you cry, you can do whatever you need to do. And the reason I keep picking the Jerry and Chris is they've done it with me, and I know.
1: But off now this time, though. I know that's the challenge a lot of the time.
3: Yeah, I'm in the midst of losing it again, and after the heart attack and that, you know, it's even more so important now. Plus, I'm off the cigarettes 10 months. So, weight-wise, that hasn't helped, but health-wise, it's been...
1: You've had a busy year, haven't you, on top of all of that? Marrying your sweetheart 50 years later.
3: Yeah. To cut a short story long, shall we say, 1979, I went into a friend's house, and there was a young lady standing in there, small little blonde lady. I remember when I walked in the door, blue eyes. I was 15, so I just knew the thing. 15 in the 70s is different to 15 nowadays. But
1: why?
3: Well, people... thought different. Fellas thought that little bit different, and they weren't as wise as what a 15-year-old today would be.
1: All right.
3: But later on that evening, oh, I got my first kiss. Oh, my God, Neil. I was over the moon. So, you know, 2 or 3 years went on, we were together, and she was in school, I was out walking. You know, I fancied myself as a bit of a James Dean character, you know,
1: yeah.
3: Rebel without a clue, you know, that sort of way. And I used to hide... and wait for her to come, because we wouldn't want to be seen together at the time, because she would have went to the convent and you couldn't really be seen, you know. So we used to get fish and chips, and we used to sit in the ditch, and we used to eat, and then we'd have a little kiss, and we'd stamp her off.
1: And did you go your separate ways then?
3: We did, yeah.
1: Okay,
3: we,
1: so 50 years later, 3 divorces, 9 kids, 2 grandchildren. What happened?
3: Well, the day we just got older, I think. My nana died, as you know, I've spoken before about Shawnross Abbey and my nan rearing me.
1: Yeah.
3: My nan died in 1981, and I went to live, I was still only 17 at the time, so I went to live with my sister in Portlaoise, which would have been a good bit away, bearing in mind the traffic in 81, travel wasn't the same as what it is now either.
1: Yeah.
3: So I went to, and we just lost contact. We just lost contact with each other. But my mum, my biological mother, died in... I was 25. My biological mother died around 2012. My biological mother died. And I remember I was standing at the back of the hearse, and an ex-girlfriend of mine came over, and she gave me a hug and said, look, I'm sorry to hear about Rosie, you know. And I said, yeah, it's very sad, but, you know. And actually, there was a blonde girl standing behind her. And you never believe what I said, Neil. Oh, I made it right. I said, I thought I knew all the good-looking plans in Portlaoise. She said, but obviously I don't. And she said to me, PJ, it's Maggie.
1: From 50 years ago. From
3: 35. 35 years later, there she is, standing there again.
1: I saw her standing there, as the Beatles said.
3: When I saw her standing there, the Beatles. But 2 years transgressed in the meantime, and Facebook invite came over. And I replied to it, and
1: the rest is history.
3: We are.
1: Yeah. And you highly recommend it all those years later. Yeah, yeah, yeah.
3: Yeah, highly recommend. And you know, Neil, when you're in the place where you should be in your life.
1: Yeah.
3: Like, I'm sitting out in the back garden here now, and Maggie's inside, and our daughter, Becca, isn't there, and Chris, and they're
1: expecting
3: their first baby. And I'm sitting out here in the back garden with a cup of coffee in my hand, and I'm just so happy.
1: Oh, man, that's a lovely story. It came full circle.
3: I am exactly, and she's such a wonderful woman. You know, she really is.
1: Listen, I'm out of time. Next time we chat, though, be great to know of what her life was like for those 35, 40, whatever years.
3: Yeah, you know, we could arrange that. Yeah.
1: So listen, so I'm delighted for you.
3: If that lady is listening, please,
1: all right,
3: don't give up hope.
1: All right. Okay. Let's get some other words of advice and encouragement from her for her as well. Thanks, PJ. We'll chat again soon. Text 0868104106. That's a lovely story. Last bunch of shout outs for everybody at Vass Auto Mechanics this morning, Monday Munchies, to the lads at Mulcahy, Skip Hire and Douglas, to all of the staff at Little Hands Childcare Redemption Road, Robin Clinic in Cove are starving, to all of the gang at the staff in the Ballyfihan Health Centre always listening, to the gang at Coleman's and McCroom, that would be Helen Kelleher and all of the staff, Colosh to Chris Rear listening, everybody in the CUH, particularly in the Hype Department, Brook Lodge National School in Glanmire, Cronin's Electrical down Jacobs Island, working very hard all week, and will be again this week, Matter Private Hospital also listening, the electricians at Rockleck Electrical Services, and finally for now, and for those of you at Coppine Coating, want to start the week on a good note, and they will share with Barrett Agri over the road. You'll be bringing a bit of sunshine on a dull sky day in Coppine. Love the show, always on in the office and the workshop. What about us for the Monday Munchies? Well, what about you? Red Patrollers are on the way with heaps and heaps of Old Mill confectionery cakes to all of you at Coppine Coatings. So have a great week and enjoy it and share it with Barrett Agri. Back in the morning, keep those texts coming. 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Kira Evans is here from midday. €200 to win with Virgin Media. The latest on the ever popular Traitors Ireland and lots more on the way. For me, have a good day. I'll see you tomorrow.
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6: It's 6 o'clock. Good morning. I'm Tara Duggan. Child poverty in Ireland is soaring despite a rise in average incomes. New data from the ESRI shows that one in every 10 children is deprived of basic needs. 200,000 children are now living below the poverty line. Assistant Professor of Economics at Trinity College, Barra Rowntree, says that's even before the cost of housing has been factored in.
7: Our estimates suggest that the number of children in households below the poverty line when you account for housing costs has gone up by about 40,000 to over 250,000 children. And so that really is something of concern. We know that child poverty can have very negative effects in later life on their future earnings, their future education outcomes, their future health outcomes. And that should be of concern to government.
6: A man is fighting for life following a serious assault at a house in County Meath. The man in his 40s has been arrested and Gardaí are appealing for witnesses, as Tina Gates reports.
8: The assault happened shortly after 7 yesterday morning at a house in Ballyver. The victim, a man in his 20s, was initially taken to Mullingar Hospital before being transferred to Beaumont Hospital in Dublin. A man in his 40s was later arrested and remains in Garda custody. The scene's been technically examined and Gardaí are asking anyone who witnessed the incident or has dash cam footage from the area to contact Trim Garda Station.
6: At least 2 people are dead after fresh Russian airstrikes on Ukraine. A 5-story building collapsed in the overnight attacks on Kyiv. The action comes hours after fresh discussions on a peace plan with US officials. This year's budget will be a breakthrough moment to reaching affordable childcare, according to the Children's Minister. Norma Foley addressed her colleagues yesterday at the Fianna Fáil Think-In in Tullamore, which is continuing today. She says she wants to make significant progress towards the goal of childcare being €200 per child per month.
9: It is the line that I am pursuing with the Minister, Jack Chambers, that this must be a breakthrough budget in terms of early years and childcare costs for parents. And there's a huge priority being given to that by the Fianna Fáil Parliamentary Party.
6: Meanwhile, the Housing Minister's back calls for stamp duty to be scrapped for first-time buyers. James Brown and Taoiseach Micheál Martin support the idea, which was tabled by TD Seamus McGrath. Minister James Brown thinks lifting stamp duty could help some get on the housing ladder.
10: It is an affordability measure. How can we help people, first-time buyers, be able to get that home, that starter home for themselves or their forever home? So I think anything like that we have to keep under consideration. And looking at the balance of all the different schemes and supports to ensure, can people on their income afford a home?
6: Government plans to change citizenship laws could undermine integration and leave many people in limbo for years. The residency requirement looks set to increase from 5 to 8 years, along with new tests for language and financial self-sufficiency. 6 organisations, including the Irish Refugee Council, say the measures would create new barriers for people already living, working and paying taxes here. Chief Executive of the IRC, Nick Henderson, says the government has gotten it wrong.
11: Citizenship is a crucial way for refugees and other people new to our communities to integrate. There is an existing application process. It's very rigorous. We assist people going through that process. And we believe extending the time that somebody must wait before they can apply to 8 years is just disproportionate and wrong.
6: Asthma patients taking the diabetes and weight loss drug semaglutide may see a reduction in attacks. A study suggests the link between the medicine and asthma or COPD flare-ups was stronger in people taking a higher dose. The drug is an active ingredient in the likes of Wegovy and Ozempic. Finally, more than a quarter of men admit to secretly watching so-called chick flicks with their partner. Research by Netflix found that Pretty Woman was the most popular of the genre in its 30-strong list of films. 9 in 10 couples told the streaming giant that watching romance movies brings them closer, although half of men say they don't tell their friends, but they actually enjoy them. That's your news update. It's 6:04.
12: Lads will literally do anything for the jump. Literally anything.
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12: Anything.
13: I think there's a genuine like for chick flicks.
12: Anything.
13: I think the other
12: I just need
13: a cover up.
12: Just get yourself a bowl of peanuts and sit through this notebook now for 2 hours. It'll all be worth
13: really?
12: It.
13: Really?
12: Are you enjoying it, love? That was great. Yeah.
13: Fantastic.
12: Lovely.
13: Yeah.
12: Very sad.
13: Very sad.
12: Very sad. Very Why is she crying all the time? She's been crying for 2 hours. I know. It's awful, isn't it?
13: It is desperate.
12: He's moving to Canada and she's just lost her job.
13: Desperate.
12: Shocking.
13: Yeah.
12: How are we?
13: Good. How are you?
12: Is it just me or was there a little tiny chill in the air out there this morning?
13: Yeah, there was yesterday afternoon as well.
12: A little tiny bite in the air. It's down to about 8 or 9 degrees across Cork. What have we got for you? It's going to be a beautiful morning. Gorgeous sunrise that you'll have across Cork. If you're down West Cork direction, I think yesterday there was some beautiful oranges and reds across the horizon. So we're going to have one of those mornings again. So enjoy that one if you're knocking about. And then it's going to be lovely for the day. It's staying dry. It's about 17 degrees a little bit later on. Go on, 6AMers. Educate me. What is the best chick flick of all time then?
13: Just the men answer.
12: I only want the lads to answer.
13: Only the men.
12: What's your... Okay. Honest with me.
13: What's your go-to chick flick?
12: Give me your jump chick flick. The one that you'll sit through because you know at the end of it there's a reward.
13: Oh my God, you're literally like dogs. Men are literally dogs.
12: In every way.
13: Are you?
12: Bye.
0: With KC.
12: That's why after a good chick flick, we're out in the garden dragging our arse along the lawn.
13: Do you know?
12: What a strange way to start the show. Anyway, good morning.
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0: 12 to 12. That is Johnny Somber on Cork's Breakfast Show. You're waking up to Red FM. It's 9 minutes after six. It's not 12 to 12 at all. He's only messing with us. It is Tuesday. It is the 8th of September today.
1: With KC.
0: I feel they need to give you a heads up warning. I'm just in one of those weird moods this morning.
2: Are you? Oh,
0: yeah.
2: God.
0: No, just a really good weird mood.
2: Okay.
0: Like, I had a great sleep, but I'm just giddy.
2: Am I getting something?
0: I don't know. Well, I don't know. Just probably.
2: Chocolate?
0: I can arrange it. Like,
2: a hug?
0: All the hugs you want. But
2: really?
0: I had the weirdest dream.
2: Okay.
0: You know, this reoccurring dream I have where I'm trying to run away from something, but it feels like, have you ever tried to run in a swimming pool and you just can't get away?
2: I know this one.
0: You know that
2: this
0: weird
2: before,
0: dream?
2: Yeah.
0: But I was DJing last night in my dream for Claire Byrne for her wedding. She got married about 10 years ago, didn't
2: Random.
0: She, or more? Where Claire Byrne from News Talk booked me. And then all the music I had was rubbish.
2: Oh no.
0: It was all leftover CDs from an old library, and I had no music. And the whole crowd, there's 300 of them standing at me, staring at me, and I have no music.
2: Oh, that's horrible. That's
0: worst.
2: A nightmare.
0: It genuinely was. I woke up in a hoop. I just ruined Claire Byrne's wedding.
2: Oh well, she'll get over it. But still.
0: Anyway, Claire, listen, book somebody else for them. I am not. I can't even do it in my dream, never mind a reality for you.
2: Book someone else for that wedding that you had 10 years ago.
0: Exactly. Very strange. Dreams are mental.
2: Yeah, they are. No, they certainly are.
0: So, there was a story in the news there at 6 o'clock. Apparently, lads are willing to sit through any chick flick. You know, it brings them closer. Certainly does. There is a theory, and I will be honest, as a man, you sit through this because you know, maybe at the end of putting, like, don't get me wrong, there's plenty of lads out there that like an old chicky flicky.
2: I was going to say, yeah. I don't think that that's always the motive.
0: 95% of the time.
2: No, it's not.
0: Lads, no, back me up on this one, lads.
2: Sorry. I think quite a lot of the time, men actually really enjoy a chick flick.
0: Sit down now and watch The Notebook, would you?
2: Not a hope.
0: Exactly. Exactly. Would he sit down and watch The Notebook if he thought there was cuddles going?
2: Yes.
0: Exactly. Okay, so I just proving my point.
2: Okay, yeah. Fair enough.
0: Tom sits through The Devil Wears Prada.
2: Oh, yeah.
0: Guaranteed jump.
2: Okay, yeah.
0: She gets a bit bossy too. It's great.
2: Oh. Tom, TMI.
0: Should break out the old snooker cue, Tom.
2: You keep that to yourself there now, Tom.
0: Pat likes to have a watch of Knocked Up.
2: Knocked Up. Okay.
0: I know. It's a comedy, isn't it?
2: I don't know if I've ever seen that.
0: Scott is telling me I'm breaking code. Scott, it's early. This is the 6 a.m.ers.
2: It's all right.
0: We're a very small elite group. I would never reveal this at 8:15 in the morning.
2: No. Paul has been on. What about The Proposal? That's a good film, but I would argue, Paul, that's slightly more of a comedy than just a chick flick.
0: Yeah.
2: Because it's got Ryan Reynolds in it and Sandra Bullock, and it's kind of more of a comedy.
0: Comedy chick flicks. Yeah. Okay. I think most chick flicks are comedies, though, are they not?
2: It depends.
0: And is Dirty Dancing a comedy?
2: It's not a comedy.
0: There's a lot of fun. It's quite dramatic.
2: There's some serious storylines in that film.
0: Okay, who's going? There's somebody here now. Brian has been on to me. Brian, what's the movie?
3: Morning, lads. It has to be Dirty Dancing.
0: Oh, nobody puts Brian in the corner.
2: It's a classic, Brian. I can see where you're going with that.
0: Okay, so it's definitely not a comedy. No, you're right, Brian. So I'm right.
2: Trees.
0: Hello, Claire Byrne is still talking to me, by the way, for some strange reason.
2: She's still telling you off because you bought no music.
4: Hey, YMCA!
2: Trina's been on. It's basically the same as women listening to you talk about the match.
0: Okay.
2: It's the same kind of thing. Like, we don't really want to hear about... I'm not interested in the match. Not interested in who's just been sold.
0: Trina, would you sit through Liverpool versus Chelsea
2: probably,
0: knowing at the end of 90 minutes you're getting a cuddle?
2: Yeah.
0: Probably. Of course you would.
2: Yeah.
0: It's the same thing.
2: Yeah, it is. Trina, that's a good point.
0: According to Patrick, 50 Shades of Grey leads to guaranteed struggle cuddles.
2: Struggle cuddles. I love that. Struggle cuddles.
0: Every time I see 50 Shades, it makes me laugh. The one time in my life, I was the top comment under an article.
2: I remember this. Go on.
0: Cork BO put up this recruitment for new guards now open in Cork, and applicants can be up to 50. And I just put 50 Shades underneath it. She did all right. Now she did a couple of thousand likes.
2: I
0: went home very proud
2: then. That was I think you've told me that before.
0: Thanks, Pat. Let's see, who else have I got here? I've got two. Okay, I've got two messages from P. Is that P?
2: Okay.
0: That's Pat. Okay, Pat, take it away.
4: Good morning, guys. I am dreadfully sorry about yesterday. I was in the middle of holding a patient, imagine.
0: Oh, that's our boy. Pat, we'll get you back later on. You missed the call, but it doesn't mean we've lost. You've lost the prize.
2: No, he was actually in. He was in theatre.
0: To be or not to be. I was it holding a scalpel?
2: Different kind of theatre.
4: Fuck me. I done that.
0: What was that? Did he say fork?
2: He said fork.
0: Knife and fork.
2: Knife and fork.
0: Patch of pop. Okay, the best chick flicks I have for you here. I have the definitive cuddle list.
2: Can I just tell you?
0: Yeah, go on.
2: I bet Pretty Woman's in there.
0: Do you know what's a brilliant, brilliant film? And it's the ultimate Chick-fil-A.
2: Chick-fil-A? Chick-fil-A? He's talking
0: when,
2: food now.
0: When Harry Met Sally,
2: 1989. Oh, yeah.
0: It's a cracker. And you know that little boy?
2: I don't know if I've ever seen that film all the way through.
0: There's a little fella that was up the top of the Empire State Building. He's still up there, apparently. He's in his 60s
2: okay,
0: now.
2: Okay, you're mixing that up with a different film. There's two films.
0: Am I not?
2: Yeah, Sleepers in
0: Seattle. Oh, you're right, I am. Anyway, he's still up there. I'll retract that.
2: Sleeps in Seattle is a
0: great cracker.
2: Film.
0: Yeah, Dirty Dancing, Pretty Woman, Thelma and Louise from 1991.
2: Yeah,
0: Clueless, Ten Things I Hate About You, Mean Girls, right. Legally Blonde, Bridesmaids, a great show.
2: Bridesmaids, yeah.
0: Devil Wears Prada.
2: Yeah.
0: Notebook.
2: Yeah.
0: Steel Magnolias.
2: Oh, very sad.
0: Julie Roberts.
2: Very sad.
0: Beaches, Bette Midler.
2: Terribly sad.
0: What happens in Beaches?
2: Oh, I mean,
0: she goes
2: if
0: to the
2: you're
0: beach.
2: Looking for cuddles, watch Beaches with her because you'll be holding her the whole way through it.
0: Do you think so?
2: It's very sad.
0: And My Girl, the one where he gets...
2: My Girl.
0: Is it My Girl 2 that he gets flicked by the Wazzies?
2: Is it the first one?
0: What's the one he gets? He has to jump in a swimming pool because...
2: That's the first one, I think.
0: Is it okay? Anyway, My Girl. There you go. There is your jump selection. Do whatever you want with that, lads.
2: Your jump selection.
0: If you're doing nothing a little bit later on, make Tuesday night jump night.
2: Well, yeah.
0: You know?
2: Yeah.
0: She will be blown away if you're seeing a lady. She will be blown away. If you come home, she comes back tonight, the dinner is ready, and you've selected a chick flick for
2: later. I'm going to give you the heads up, right? But you didn't hear this from me.
0: Go on.
2: You stick on the notebook, lads.
0: Mm-hmm.
2: You're in for, yeah.
0: Bob's your auntie.
2: You're in for a great night. The notebook is like the golden gateway.
0: Okay, that's the gold buzzer of America's Got Talent.
2: You heard that here first.
0: Public service broadcasting at its finest. 6:17 in the morning. 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Morning.

0: MK and Crystal and Dior at 6:23 in the morning. It's a Cork's Breakfast Show. You're waking up to Red FM. Good morning, you beautiful creatures. Thanks for being up nice and early with us. We do appreciate the business. We're talking chicks and flicks.
1: We are.
0: Do they work? For the lads, that is. For those of you lads that are in relationships with ladies, you 95% of us will gladly sit through one of these films. And, you know, maybe you're into them. There's a few of you out there that actually quite like, you know, the old romance cuddle movies, you know?
1: Yeah,
0: all good. But for the majority of us.
1: Yeah.
0: And I'm not breaking any bro code here by revealing this. We tolerate it.
1: Do you?
0: We sit through it.
1: Okay.
2: Being along here, and I'm laughing because normal radio stations would say, do the lotto, or the weather today is this, or if you have any song requests, please text us. And then the Z, Victoria and KC from Red FM. If you want a good jump, put on a chick flick and you can jump. I can't even finish it. I'm being recorded for a minute.
0: Annie,
1: I know.
0: What would you prefer? Somebody asking you what song you'd like to hear? Or me giving you life advice for cuddles?
1: Exactly.
0: I mean, I know what I want to wake up with. Thank you very much. Love you, Annie. 6:25 in the morning. Let's see who's been on to me here. Here's my old buddy. Here's Dan. Gave up watching chick flicks with herself a long time ago. I watched three over 13 years ago. We've got three kids now.
1: Yeah, so, I get it. You see, it's a means to an end, isn't it? Yeah, I get it.
0: Yeah, no more of those, please.
1: No, exactly.
0: Casey, Tuesday night is chick flick night in our house by weird coincidence.
1: Oh.
0: Again, something a man has to tolerate. But happy Tuesday, everybody. So Tuesday is your hump day of the week. That's
1: okay.
0: Nice.
1: So, I need to break that down. So when you say Tuesday is chick flick night, does that mean that someone gets to decide what the whole family is watching, or someone gets to decide what you as a couple are watching?
0: Oh, it's a couple scenario, I would imagine. Yeah, yeah.
1: Why doesn't that happen in my house on a Tuesday night?
0: I don't know, but like, put the foot down when you go home.
1: The only thing is, it'd have to be over by 9 p.m.
0: That's it. Yeah.
1: And you can't really put one on at 7 p.m. because the kids are still up.
0: I know.
1: The kids are still up at 9 p.m. But you know,
0: I have a dad gag for later on by coincidence.
1: Is it about chick flicks?
0: No, it's about old people. Dear old people, being in bed by 9 p.m. is amazing. Sorry I ever made fun of you.
1: I know. Listen, the struggle is real. Not that I'm old, I'm only 28. But that's
0: gotcha.
1: Directed at you.
0: I'm having a look at the papers next. There's loads of stories, including what was the most watched TV event in the country this year? What do you think it could have been? Out of all the things that have happened so far this year, what do you think has been the thing
1: it's
0: that...
1: It's got to be Katie Taylor.
0: Do you think so?
1: Yeah.
0: We'll find out in a second, and we'll have a look and see what else you're waking up to. That's all on the way. And I've got Cash Machine for €305,000 with your name on it. You could win some serious money on this show in a few minutes.

0: Ariana Grande, Hate That I Made You Love Me. It is 6:29. You're waking up to Cork's Breakfast Show. This is Red FM. Morning, gang. This is KC. Vic's over there. Rory's double job and he's double busy.
1: He is.
0: He's bringing you news and sports. We'll get all the latest for you in about half an hour, what you're waking up to in Cork. So, the most watched TV show this year so far, you're going to give me Katie Taylor.
1: I would say so, or else it's Mayo. You're going to say Mayo, aren't you? I can tell by you.
0: Mayo are in there.
1: Okay.
0: Yeah.
1: Are they above... Okay, so tell me who's number one.
0: We love sport in this country.
1: We do.
0: Top five shows
1: have
0: all been sport.
1: There you go.
0: So Ireland versus Scotland, the Six Nations rugby pulled in about 884,000.
1: Okay.
0: Ireland versus England, Six Nations, 898. Mayo in the All-Ireland.
1: Yeah.
0: Considering there's 135,000 of us in that county.
1: How many?
0: All of us, I think all of us got into Croke Park that day. Somehow, they all got in. It was insane. But yeah, the All-Ireland final, Mayo's All-Ireland win was 944,000.
1: Wow.
0: Second position, the most watched TV show, Katie Taylor.
1: Oh, okay.
0: And
1: okay,
0: not make number one, you didn't, Katie, unfortunately. No, Farewell Fight, 973,000. Now, to be fair, peak viewing on this the other night was 1.6 million.
1: Was it?
0: Yeah, and then the restreams on the old RT player, when you give it a kick, when it does work eventually, was about 650,000. So
1: I'd say there was a huge global audience as well.
0: You don't know how many people were watching this around the world. They say millions, but
1: I'd
0: like
1: say so.
0: You know, we won't have those stats. But and then top of the pile was Republic of Ireland versus Czechia. The World Cup playoff had 1.37 million. Across that match.
1: That probably makes sense. So the top five are all sport.
0: We love sport in this country. We love big events.
1: Yeah.
0: We are sport crazy. Yeah, the top five shows in this country. And
1: there
0: then speaking of TV shows.
1: Yeah.
0: Just a little heads up, everybody. I'm going to be talking about The Traitors now. If you want to turn the radio down for about 60 seconds, if you haven't watched last night. I haven't watched it, so I'm spoiling it for myself. So just a heads up again, if you're a Traitors fan, I'm going to reveal something from last night's show in a few seconds. Is that okay? I'm just trying to be fair to you,
1: okay.
0: All right? Just turn your radio down. Do not go anywhere.
1: No, just turn the volume
0: all
1: down.
0: Right, thank you. You down? Okay. They found another traitor.
1: Oh, no way, did they?
0: Unbelievable. They're flying.
1: That's quick, yeah.
0: Porrick is gone. I thought he was going to sneak it all the way into the final. But traitor Porrick sleepwalked into banishment as he boo-booed the round table.
1: Okay.
0: The interrogation at the round table is superb. The questioning. It's like they know who they have and then they grill them at the table. This is the third traitor that's gone now, right? So there's one left, and I think it's Carla, the Dublin lady, the young girl from Dublin.
1: You?
0: She's very likable, very funny.
1: Okay, you think it's her?
0: No, it is her.
1: Oh,
0: we know it is her. Yeah,
1: okay, right.
0: But she's the last one left. No, I think she's trying to. I haven't seen last night, so I need to go back. She's trying to haul somebody in as another traitor because they're running out of them. They need to recruit.
1: Well, it sounds like they are. Yeah.
0: So she can offer. Again, this part of the show, once you pull them over as a traitor, they can't be eliminated or murdered, okay?
1: Okay,
0: So they're safe. So that's why often people will jump to be a traitor. And it's also a bit more exciting, isn't it? You're kind of...
1: Yeah,
0: you've worked so hard as a faithful and now all of a sudden...
1: You're switching sides.
0: You're a divil.
1: Yeah.
0: Do you know who I'm really starting to like and he's really coming into his own is DJ O'Sullivan.
1: Okay, yeah.
0: So Pete and DJ, two Cork interests that are still there...
1: DJ is the car salesman, isn't he?
0: He is.
1: Yeah.
0: 39-year-old car salesman. He's from Newmarket in Cork. Yeah. Day job, 20 years working in Newmarket Motors, a well-known Volkswagen dealership in Cork.
1: Yeah.
0: Upon entering the castle, DJ initially lied about his true profession. He told fellow contestants he works in the parts department instead of actually being a salesman to look too strategic, you know?
1: Okay.
0: But the salesman, they're cute out.
1: They are cute. They can talk the talk and walk the walk.
0: And so they thought this guy now could have been picked out for a traitor. Mm-hmm. So he threw a little curveball in. But I'm really starting to like him. I think he's coming into his own.
2: Massey Ferguson. Is that red? Leave it in the shed.
3: I don't think you can sell it, DJ. Come on around here.
2: Sorry, Siobhan.
1: No wonder you like him. He's talking about tractors.
0: Well, there was a Massey Ferguson 135 in the other episode, and she was a beauty. She was immaculate.
1: That's your favourite tractor, isn't it, Massey?
0: Driver Massey. She's only classy.
1: Okay.
0: So anyway, back to last night. Yeah, Park. So, Horrocks gone.
1: Ah, there you go.
0: So you can turn the radio back up now. Welcome back, everybody.
1: Welcome.
0: And that was The Traitors.
1: Yes.
0: So if you're watching it, who do you fancy for this? Like, who have you pinpointed as the person that's going to go all the way?
1: Yeah, let us know.
0: We have another episode tonight and then we take a break until Sunday again.
1: It's kind of weird the way that they have three episodes bunched up like that and then nothing for...
0: I love it.
1: Do you?
0: You get Sunday, Monday and Tuesday out of it and then you're all week you're hanging for Sunday night.
1: Yeah, I guess that's why they do it, yeah.
0: So we move on to tonight, your last run out for the week.
1: Yeah.
0: They're hardly going to find... I better shut up now. Yes. Are you okay? Yeah, you know? Yeah, all right, yeah. Okay. 6:35 morning.

0: said who? John Gibbons and the abandoned Beyonce, our beautiful Lyra. It is 6:38 in the morning. You're waking up to Cork's Breakfast Show. This is Red FM. Someone is saying on the... don't worry, no spoiler coming in. I'm talking traders again. They tried to recruit somebody last night and it was strategic. Now, again, I haven't watched last night's episode. So I'd be curious to know, WhatsApp me, because it's, I don't care, I'm going to watch it later anyway. Who did they try and recruit? Who have they tried to bring in as a trader? Let me know.
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0: Was it Pete? Because you'd want to be bringing Pete in, wouldn't you? Cute out. Right, 6:38 in the morning. Let's go for €305,000. It's going to go this Friday. Someone is picking up that incredible amount of money. And after the last 3 or 4 months we've had on this show, 4 cheques of over €300,000 have been handed over in this studio to people that have won it around Cork, the luckiest county in Ireland. So let's go for another big win. 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The very best of luck if you're playing. 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Now, stay with us. Quick break. What have I got for you musically? Kingfisher coming up. I've got a banger from Daft Punk. Peggy Goo is on the way and we'll do some showbiz for you next. Hang on.
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0: that song. So you got Daft Punk, you've got Pharrell Williams,
1: you've
0: Nile Rodgers, the genius behind them all. If ever you get a chance to see Nile Rodgers rocking into town, he's played the marquee.

0: probably five times.
1: I've never seen him. I want to see him.
0: Vic, like,
1: yeah, amazing.
0: It hurts me to know that you haven't seen.
1: Does it?
0: Nile Rodgers and Chic, the greatest party band in the world.
1: Okay, I have to go and see them.
0: And you're sitting there going, like, he's doing all these songs, and you think this is the best covers band ever. No, he wrote and produced every single one of them.
1: He's a genius.
0: Madonna, Like a Prayer. In fact, that whole album, Duran Duran, Daft Punk, all the Chic stuff, his back catalog, David Bowie, Let's Dance, all of those tracks are Nile Rodgers.
1: That's amazing.
0: Rodgers is one of the most incredible humans in music. And by the way, just trust me on this, on a book front, if you're looking for an audio book or you're looking for something to read, Nile Rodgers' autobiography. If you like driving around listening to audiobooks,
1: yeah,
0: just grab it. I'm sure it's on Spotify Premium if you have it. Just one of the best.
1: Who's who of who, is it? Yeah.
0: The stories. Yeah. Madonna trying to shift him in a lift going up to a recording session. It's brilliant. It is unbelievable.
1: Wow.
0: She was cracking on to him and he's like, no, we need to have a professional relationship.
1: Imagine.
0: But anyway,
1: that. She
0: did her best, God love her.
1: Yeah, yeah.
0: She should have put on a chick flick, Madonna. You messed up there. You really should have. Showbiz this morning, what have I got for you? I've never seen a photograph of Liam and Noel's kids all together, but they were at the premiere of the movie last night in London.
1: They were. They're all lined up there. How many is there? Six?
0: Six in total.
1: Six, yeah.
0: Now, a few of them from different marriages and whatnot over the years. But
1: they all have a resemblance of either one of them, don't they, really?
0: They could set up their own band.
1: The gene pool is strong there for sure.
0: So Lennon is the son of Liam and Patsy.
1: Patsy Kensit.
0: Lennon's in his own band now, I think, isn't he?
1: I think he is.
0: Yeah.
1: Well, one of them is. Is it Lennon? I think it is, yeah.
0: Donovan is the son of Noel and Sarah.
1: That's right.
0: And then you have Annas, who's the daughter of Noel.
1: Yeah.
0: Is it an A?
1: An A, yeah. Annas. An A. Like the perfume.
0: A-N-A-I-S. Is it an A? It's definitely an A, it is.
1: She's an A, yeah.
0: Yeah. Looks like Annas to me anyway.
1: Annas.
0: All right.
1: An A, she is the daughter of, I'll tell you now, she's the daughter of Noel and Meg.
0: Yeah,
1: Matthews.
0: Well done, well done. And then
1: Matthews.
0: Molly's the daughter of Liam and Lisa.
1: Yes.
0: Sonny is the son of Noel and Sarah. And Gene is the son of Liam and Nicole.
1: Yeah, Nicole Appleton. No, Nicole Appleton from the All Saints.
0: I'm having a howler this morning.
1: You are?
0: Yeah.
1: There you go.
0: So the lads aren't doing any press around the new film. It's all directors talking about it.
1: No, it's really funny. It's just Liam doing his poses all over the place, but they're not actually speaking to the media. Well, I haven't been able to find anything anyway. So it's just the director introducing the film and they're going along for the kind of having it large.
0: Liam is walking up the red carpet and he's doing the strut, man, you know, the hands. He's doing the wobble.
1: He's stroking the chin and everything.
0: Let's be having you, man, for it. It's all the whole character stuff. Now, the question is, like, is that Liam? I think that is just Liam in general. I think he goes, when he's picking up fish fingers, he's down. He probably does. He's going through the supermarket walking like that. What's he going to be like when he's in a nursing home?
1: Oh, my God, imagine.
0: When he's in a nursing home, he'll be sitting in a chair in a nursing home, still swinging the hands.
1: Swinging the hands, yeah.
0: Where's me Ovaltine?
1: Yeah, where's me slippers, you slag? That's what he'll be like. That's what he'll be like. Hey, someone say to Noel, he's after
0: Noel's. Our kids wet himself.
1: Our kids wet himself again.
0: Oh God, I can't wait to see this film. Anyway, it's 6:52 on Red.

0: It's Breakfast Show. You're waking up to Red FM. That's Peggy Goo. It is 5 to 7 in the morning. Good morning, gang. Thanks for waking up with us. There is loads of trade rooms messages coming in to me. Dory, no spoiler alerts on this one. I did ask, who did they go into recruitment last night? And I have a name here in front
1: of me. Okay.
0: Right. And Tom, you're right. That is strategic. Bridget has been on to me. Carla knows exactly what she's doing.
1: Oh.
0: A great game player. Wouldn't say she's a favourite of mine, but it'll be interesting to see what happens tonight. Morning, legends. Morning, Bridget. How are you? Who's on to me here? There's my old buddy, Gavin. Gavin, tell me about you and Madonna.
2: Lads, if I had a euro for every time Madonna tried to shift me in a lift, I'd have no euros.
1: It's that old Madonna shifting in a lift scenario again, isn't it?
2: Yeah.
1: I tell you, she just hangs around lifts.
0: It's
1: that is a mad story, though.
0: Where somebody, Sean, has been on to me. I read Nile Rodgers' biography years ago, Casey.
1: Oh,
0: it is one of the best music biographies of all time.
1: Okay, I need to get down with Nile Rodgers. So
0: it's called Le Freak, by the way.
1: Le Chic. Yeah.
0: Do you know why they call it Le Freak? You know that one? Freak out. So they wrote that Le Freak in an apartment. Like, there was three or four of them just messing around. There was Nile Rodgers and there was his buddy. I think his name is Benjamin. He passed away in Japan years ago. And they wrote it and they went across to Studio something or other.
1: Studio 54.
0: Yeah, it was the big club in New York.
1: That's it.
0: They wouldn't let them in.
1: Would they not?
0: So they got kicked out. So they wrote the song 1, 2, F U. Freak Off was F U. It was about not getting into the nightclub,
1: okay.
0: And it became that song. Anyway, that and more is in that autobiography.
1: Arguably one of the biggest songs ever.
0: It is, yeah. It's one of the greatest disco songs of all time.
1: Freak out.
0: Point being, after we played Daft Punk and Nile Rodgers, if you ever see them again coming around, and you've never seen them, and talk to anybody who's been to one of their gigs,
1: I'm going
0: to
1: go.
0: You're going to love it.
1: Do you reckon he'll come back to the Marquee?
0: Oh, without doubt. He loves his favourite place.
1: Hopefully.
0: His favourite place to play is over in this country.
1: Well, I'm going to catch him next time he comes to the Marquee.
0: I am sending you there.
1: Yes.
0: All right, stand by. News at 7. Emma's here next to all your bits. Rory will get you sport. And then I've got a party for you and 14 of your besties at work for you to get your hands on. That's all coming up. Hang on.
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13: It's 7 o'clock. Good morning. I'm Emma O'Connell. Refugee and migrant organisations are warning proposed changes to Ireland's citizenship laws could undermine integration and leave people in limbo for years. The government's considering increasing the residency requirement for citizenship from 5 to 8 years, alongside new tests for language and financial self-sufficiency. Six organisations, including the Irish Refugee Council, say the measures would create new barriers for people already living working and paying taxes here. Chief Executive of the IRRC, Council Nick Henderson, says the government's got it wrong.
3: Citizenship is a crucial way for refugees and other people new to our communities to integrate. There is an existing application process. It's very rigorous. We assist people going through that process. And we believe extending the time that somebody must wait before they can apply to 8 years is just disproportionate and wrong.
13: The funeral of a 12-year-old boy who died following an incident involving a train in Ballyhaunis last week takes place today. Owen Doyle was a sixth-class pupil and was travelling in a car with his father when the incident occurred at a level crossing. Funeral mass will take place at St. Patrick's Church in Clonfad at 12 noon. He'll then be laid to rest at Ballyhaunis Cemetery. Asthma patients taking the diabetes and weight loss drug semaglutide may see a reduction in attacks. A study suggests the link between the medicine and asthma or COPD flare-ups was stronger in people taking a higher dose. The drug is an active ingredient in Wegovy and Ozempic. Manners maketh man unless you're in danger of being scammed. That's according to an anti-fraud body, which is warning people that politeness is putting them at risk. A survey suggests more than half of adults stayed on an unexpected phone call in the last year for longer than they wanted. Giles Mason from the Take 5 to Stop Fraud campaign has this advice.
14: You have the right to stop and think before parting with your money or information. It's okay to hang up, shut the door, close the email or simply say no. Only a criminal will try and rush and panic you. And finally, contact your bank if you think you've been scammed and report it through to the police as well.
13: Cork Airport was the only major airport in Ireland to see a decline in passenger numbers between April and June of this year compared to the same time last year. According to data from the CSO, the airport saw a decrease of 3.4% in passenger numbers compared to last year. Out of the 12.3 million people who passed through Irish airports in the second quarter of the year, only 959,378 were in Cork. At least two people are dead after fresh Russian airstrikes on Ukraine. A five-story building collapsed in the overnight attacks on Kyiv. The action came hours after fresh discussions on a peace plan with US officials. Argentina's filing criminal charges against an Israeli oil company involved in drilling off the Falkland Islands. Navitas Petroleum is working with UK firm Rockhopper on an offshore project to the north of the British territory. Argentina claims it's the rightful sovereign of the islands, and President Javier Milei used a national address on Friday to threaten sanctions against anyone operating in the oil fields. And finally, becoming a parent and starting a new job are among the milestones people feel unprepared for. 6 in 10 say they're learning life as they go, while almost 3/4 say they've pretended to have everything figured out. 1/3 don't feel ready to become a parent, while 1 in 5 say they're not prepared to manage their finances, change careers or move to a new location. And that's the latest news this hour.
0: Well, you got the new job, Emma. When's the kid?
13: Oh God.
0: Oh God.
15: Yeah, we know what you're thinking. 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Well, when it's made with a new lighter roast at a great price, that means you can enjoy it every day and with a cheeky hash brown when you feel like it. Turns out, pretty good. Subject to availability. 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
17: Good morning, I'm Rory O'Hagan. Football, the league phase of the Champions League kicks off tonight. Among the games, Man City go to Porto. Real Madrid boss Jose Mourinho faces his former club Inter at the Bernabeu. Troy Parra could make his Champions League debut with Real Betis as they go to Lille. Those games are at 8 and at 5:45. Europa League champions Aston Villa go to Club Brugge. The third round of the EFL Cup also gets underway tonight. There's a big old Premier League clash at the Stadium of Light. Sunderland host Hull from 7:45. Bournemouth host Lincoln City. Crystal Palace entertain Middlesbrough. Newcastle United are away at Millwall from 8. Elsewhere in the Championship, West Ham have continued their recent resurgence by making it 3 wins on the bounce as they go to newly promoted Bolton. Leaders Swansea face a tough test away to Southampton. Jimmy Vardy could be included in the Burnley squad for their clash with Wrexham. Locally in the Munster Senior League Premier Division, Mayfield United face Middleton. That is at 6:30. Blarney United take on Douglas Hall at 7:30. Gaelic Games and Jim McGuinness will remain as Donegal boss next year. The 53-year-old has been ratified for a further season after being handed an initial 3-year term in 2020. 2023. McGuinness led Donegal to the All-Ireland final in 2025. Snooker Cork's Aaron Hill is in action at the English Open today. The runner-up Rahman man takes on China's Xu Se from 1 o'clock. In tennis at the US Open overnight, Alexander Zverev booked his place in the quarterfinals as he defeated Luciano Dardari in straight sets. Same story for Coco Gauff, who he's passed Iva Jovic. Australian Open champion Alina Rybakina saw off the challenge of Naomi Osaka without dropping a set. And that's the sport with Simply Suits.
0: Mark in Mayfield, loyal listener to the show, has a bit of a scenario.
1: Right.
0: Okay, so tonight obviously is it's Champions League Tuesday. Okay, yes. Liverpool in action tonight, Roar?
17: Tomorrow.
0: Is it tomorrow?
17: Yeah.
0: Oh, it's tomorrow. Sorry, okay. Oh, then he's fine. I mentioned on the air that Champions League action was tonight because
1: I thought it was.
17: Well, Champions League is on tonight, but Liverpool are playing tomorrow.
0: Oh, they're playing tomorrow. Okay, that's the confusion. So who's playing tonight then?
17: Man City are playing tonight.
0: Okay.
17: Aston Villa are playing tonight.
0: All right. Okay, so the legit problem is still legit.
17: Manchester United are playing on Thursdays because they're used to playing in Europe on Thursday.
0: Are they?
17: That's a Europa League joke.
0: Oh, right, gotcha. Hey, Dad Gags Day.
17: Hey.
0: So, because there's Champions League football on tonight, Mark has a bit of an issue. He was he had promised it was chick flick night tonight. Now, how do we navigate through this one?
17: What chick flick does that? Depends on the chick flick, because I'd rather watch the chick flick than Liverpool.
0: Get back to me, Mark, and we'll solve this problem by half. Would you?
17: I'd rather watch like a good chick flick than the champ.
1: What's your favourite chick flick?
17: I like The Holiday around Christmas.
1: Oh, that's a great film.
17: I'm obsessed with The Holiday. I unironically love that film.
1: I should have known that you would pick a good chick flick.
0: Over Champions League football?
1: Yeah.
0: What's happened, Jim?
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0: I don't know. That lad has changed a lot
1: Leave
0: over the years.
1: Leave him alone.
0: Who's taking my Rory away?
1: What do you mean?
0: It's going to be 17 degrees later on. It's going to be a beautiful morning. Gorgeous sunshine. Staying dry for the day. I'm heartbroken.
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0: 0868104106 is the number on WhatsApp if you're up and joining us on a Tuesday morning. It is the 8th of September.

0: Dilla Banger, another 54 Ultra, and talk to you, Cork's Breakfast Show. You are waking up to Red FM. It's 7:10 in the morning. Good morning, you beautiful creatures. Welcome to a new day. Welcome to Tuesday. Dad gags later on. So feel free if you have one that we can play on the air that won't get us fired. Voice noted into us, 0868 104 106. Victoria.
1: Yes. Someone's giving out to Rory. He got a fixture wrong, I think.
0: What's wrong?
1: Man United are in Champions League action on Thursday night, not Europa.
0: I think he was having a little joke about...
1: Oh, he was having a joke.
0: About the former Europa League
1: Thursday night. There you go, Michael. Right. I missed it as well. Don't worry, Michael.
0: You're okay, Michael.
1: And Vic.
0: You're okay, Vic.
1: I missed it too, yeah.
0: It's 53 days to Halloween, everybody. Just saying. Got to get your planning. Got to get your eggs in.
1: You like Halloween, don't you?
0: Love it.
1: You dressing up? Do you dress up?
0: Yeah.
1: What do you go as?
0: Well, I don't know. I have to say Uncle Fester. And I don't need the costume.
1: No,
0: it's hilarious.
1: Don't. Yeah.
0: I have the same Grim Reaper costume that I roll out every year.
1: Do you?
0: Yeah. Big black cloak, and it's got this mask with these little glowing red eyes.
1: To be fair, if you were coming at me dressed as a Grim Reaper, mm-hmm, I would probably be slightly afraid.
0: Mm-hmm. It's class, and I have the sides and everything, the whole shebang.
1: There you go.
0: The only thing I need now, and my buddy did this, I told you years ago, I need to get one of those segways and then stand on it and put the cloak over it and move forward. It looks like you're gliding along
1: the
0: road.
1: That's amazing.
0: It's the best costume ever.
1: Oh, I'd love to see that in action. Yeah, mm-hmm. It looks great.
0: And then the cheapest, by the way, just giving you a heads up with a few, you know, a few weeks planning, because you got to plan for these things.
1: Okay.
0: The cheapest Halloween costume of all time.
1: Well, I've got one, but I don't know if it's the same as yours. Go on.
0: White t-shirt with a little green dot in the middle of it.
1: What's that?
0: A little green dot in the middle of a white t-shirt, and you put some black makeup around one eye.
1: Right.
0: What are you?
1: I don't know.
0: You're a black IP.
1: Oh, for God's sake.
0: Costs a fiver and pennies.
1: I was going to say, just get a bed sheet, cut two holes in it, stick it over your head, you're Casper the Friendly Ghost.
0: Old school, but it works. Anyway, if you celebrate your birthday today, you celebrate with Bernie Sanders.
1: Who's that?
0: Bernie should have been the president of America, but he never got over the line. He's 85 today. I wonder, could he still do it, or is he gone past? Is he all sell by date gone? You also celebrate with Pink. What age is Pink today?
1: Ooh, 52.
0: 47.
1: Oh, sorry, Pink.
0: The American singer, born Alicia Bessmore, is 47 years young today. I have to talk about the traitors, and there might be a little tiny bit of information here that you might not like if you haven't seen last night. So just, if you have 59 seconds starting from now, just turn your radio down if you don't want to hear this, but come back to me in exactly 1 minute. This is Dennis gets the ball rolling and catches out somebody who might have been hoofed off the show.
2: Okay, I am... Yes, yeah, I'm going to come for you tonight.
3: This is my moment, Martina McCutcheon.
2: Yeah.
3: I felt the magnifying glass today, Dennis, when you came back, so sure, let me hear you out.
2: Yeah, so first theory, exhaustion. Like, we all know that murdering is a nocturnal activity. You've been looking wrecked. Next point, traitors tend to over-volunteer information to preempt suspicion or attack. You came up to me yesterday and you told me that you were anxious or that you have anxiety. Why? I never asked. So again, really, really interesting that you shared it. Uh-huh. When do I see you most anxious? And when I see you most anxious is here at the round table, and this is where traitors should be anxious. When I observe you at this round table, Porke, you are passive and you're quiet, but you're fully activated. So you're constantly scanning, constantly looking, your eyes are darting, you're full of charge in your body, like you're energized, but you're not sharing anything.
0: I love the way
1: that's
0: people...
1: That's very...
0: That is deep. That's professional... interrogation there.
1: It's
0: that
1: very
0: is
1: thorough.
0: Unbelievable. And this is the part of the game that's the best part. When people start sussing everyone out, nobody trusts anybody. They're all paranoid out of their head. They're having their little conversations in ones and twos around the room. And then they're going into the boardroom and flaking each other.
1: Oh, it's mad. Brilliant.
0: It's so good. It's boardroom, the round table. You know what I mean by that, though. But last night, yeah, we lost somebody. If you were watching it, you'll know who's gone. They are playing a blinder. The Faithfuls are absolutely on fire. So where's it going to go to next? We'll find out. Kira will get you more from 12 o'clock today. She's been talking to loads of the big stars from this season's Traitors, which I have to say, I'm fully addicted to.

0: Clark's Breakfast Show. You're waking up to Red FM. It is 18 minutes after 7 o'clock and it's the 8th of September. Who's giving out to me here?
1: Casey, stop talking about the chaser. Please.
2: We're trying to listen to it. It's spoilers. Please stop. This is hell. Please stop.
3: That's brilliant.
4: What are you doing up watching the treasures? You should be in bed.
3: I know.
4: It's too late.
0: You little skitters. How are you? That's Kathy's crew. Guy, can you come back to me? Are you the youngest viewers of The Traitors, potentially?
3: Are kids into The Traitors? They must be then.
0: Yeah, well, do you know what? I think it's fairly family friendly. Okay. There can be some scary parts in it or whatever, but
3: okay.
0: And the odd little F-bomb comes flying across the table. But I think it's mostly fairly safe. But anyway, thank you very much. And by the way, wait, hold on a second. Listen to that again. Listen, hold on.
1: Casey, stop talking about the chaser.
0: Do you know when I said spoiler alert, lads? I said, I'm going to be talking about it.
3: Which just means you have to turn the volume down just for about 1 minute.
0: Technically, it's either your mum or dad's fault. It's not my fault. They didn't get to the radio quick enough.
1: Please. I'm trying to listen to it. It's spoilers. Please stop. This is hell. Please.
3: This is hell. It is hell, kids. You should try working with him. That's all I'm going to say. You only have to listen to him through the radio.
0: So, kids, what are your names, please? And are you watching it every night? And who's going to win it? I'd like to know your views on Cork's youngest fans of The Traitors,
3: like
0: potentially, all right? 7:19 in the morning. I want to talk about weddings because we had a brilliant story yesterday that was in one of the papers, but I think we'll knock a bit of crack out of this one. A couple over in the UK had a bit of a situation and I'm blaming the photographer for this one.
3: This is awful.
0: It's awful funny too, though. It's horrific. It's possibly worst thing that could happen on your big day. And if you've been through the whole getting married thing, or you're planning it, I mean, it's a lovely thing to do and it's a very special day. It's the fastest day of your life.
3: I know.
0: It's over in minutes. Because you have to spend the whole day going around talking to everybody.
3: You do.
0: So if you bring about 110 people or whatever the case may be, that's a lot of time.
3: Yeah.
0: Okay, and it's over. And then you're like, wow, how did that happen?
3: Yeah.
0: And, you know, you hope for the best and you hope it lasts as long as possible. Sometimes it does.
3: That's right. Sometimes it doesn't. That's the way it goes.
0: So this photographer put this gorgeous couple from the UK into a bloody canoe.
3: I mean,
0: it's an old kind of carved wooden canoe. It looks really classy. He was looking for that kind of really romantic standing up in a canoe scene. Anyway, they're sitting in the canoe and then he encourages them to stand up to take their lovely kissy photo with a bit of sunlight in the background. Anyway, the wobbles kick off.
3: Oh God.
0: No life jackets, lads.
3: No.
0: And they hit the deck.
3: She fell in with the whole dress.
0: The two of them vanish underwater for a couple of seconds. The hair did, the makeup, the dress, the guna, everything, and his suit ruined. In fact, I think he comes back up and there's a little tiny bit of seaweed on his shoulder.
3: Oh, God. It's awful, lads, isn't it?
0: The funny thing about this, though, Vic, his name is Jamie Wade. I mean, come on. Come on. Don't tell me stuff is not written in the stars. Jamie Wade and his new wife Michelle, both 46, took a dip in the River Bure. Nice one. After posing for pictures standing in a canoe. Now, this is 100%. I'm blaming the photographer for this.
3: This is the photographer.
0: Unless the bride wanted that kind of canoes or her thing or whatever, you know. I want to know 0868104106. You've been to a wedding. Something disastrous happened.
3: Oh, listen, there's always stories, isn't there?
0: There was a wedding fail. Something happened.
3: Yeah.
0: What is your story, your favourite story from a wedding that you've been at?
3: Yeah.
0: 0868104106. Okay, get them into me now. Get your voice notes in, get your stories into us. Oh, the kids are back.
3: Okay, cool.
0: Cork's youngest traitors.
3: Right, let's go.
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0: 7:31 in the morning, Cork's Breakfast Show. This is Red FM. So I think we found Cork's youngest Traitor fans.
1: Okay.
0: You've heard of synchronized swimming. This is synchronized voice notes.
2: All right. Hey, Casey and Vic. This is Grace and Kate. We're 9 and 8. We watch the Traitors. Stop giving spoilers.
1: Wow.
0: Again, superb. Synchronized voice noting. Listen, Grace and Kate, I have a proposal. That means I want to do a deal with you.
1: Okay.
0: Grace and Kate, I want you to send me back a voice note, about 30 seconds, okay? And I want you both to review last night's episode and tell me what happened.
1: There you go.
0: All right? I want you to tell me what you got from last night's Traitors.
1: Yes.
0: Can you do that, Grace and Kate? Not synchronized, because that's just really difficult to do, you know, that length for you guys.
1: I'm very impressive, by the way.
0: So, Grace, you tell me a bit, and then Kate, you tell me a bit, and let's get a kids' review of last night's Traitors with no spoilers. And everyone's happy then?
1: Yeah.
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0: All right, 7:32 is the time. 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
0: Okay, weather-wise today, it's going to be a beautiful morning. Lovely sunshine, dry all day. We're looking at about 17 degrees. It does feel a little bit cooler this morning out there. It's about 7 or 8 degrees across Cork at the moment. 7:32 on the clock. 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News with Emma. Red
5: Thanks, Casey. Good morning. Refugee and migrant organisations are warning proposed changes to Ireland's citizenship laws could undermine integration and leave people in limbo for years. The government's considering increasing the residency requirement for citizenship from 5 to 8 years, alongside new tests for language and financial self-sufficiency. Cork Airport was the only major airport in Ireland to see a decline in passenger numbers between April and June this year, compared to the same time last year. According to data from the CSO, the airport saw a decrease of 3.4% in passengers this year. Argentina is filing criminal charges against an Israeli oil company involved in drilling off of the Falkland Island. Navitas Petroleum are working with UK firm Rockhopper on an offshore project to the north of the British territory. And finally, Tom Jones has been dropped as a full-time coach on The Voice UK, according to The Sun. The Welsh singer has appeared on the show since it launched in 2012, but a shake-up could see him move to a different role. And those are the headlines. I'll have more at 8.
0: Why? Delilah. Oh dear. Dad gagged.
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0: You can't drop Tom Jones.
6: Yeah, why?
0: You can't.
6: No, you can't. Well, he is about 112 years of age, isn't he?
0: Ah, he's still rocking it out, though. Have you heard him sing recently? Like, he's still...
6: Legend.
0: Jones has it.
6: Still has it. He always has it. He'll always have it. The league phase of the Champions League kicks off tonight. Among the games, Man City going to Porto. Troy Parra could make his Champions League debut with Real Betis. They go to Lille. They're at 8 at 5:45. Aston Villa go to Club Brugge. The third round of the EFL Cup gets underway this evening. There's an all-Premier League clash. The Stadium of Light. Sunderland host Hull City. Bournemouth take on Lincoln City. Crystal Palace face Middlesbrough. Newcastle United away at Millwall from 8. And it's Nuclear Cork's Aaron Hill in action at the English Open today. The Gronner Braherman takes on China's Xu Su from 1 o'clock. And that's the sport with Simply Suits.
0: Victoria, Tom Jones getting the hoof apparently from The Voice. You can't hoof Tom Jones out of a show.
1: I love Tom Jones.
0: I know.
6: Everybody loves Tom Jones.
1: He's fab on The Voice.
0: He's brilliant. Yeah, he really is.
1: You know, they tried to do this before. Can you remember what happened?
0: Oh, there was uproar.
6: Backlash.
1: Yeah.
0: Mm-hmm.
1: I would predict that may happen again.
0: All right.
1: We'll see.
0: That is your voice update. It's 7:35. You haven't seen this photograph, Rory, of a wedding from the UK. Now, I want to know your honest opinion on this. Who would you blame for this? Okay. Bride and groom accidentally fall into a river. They're wearing the full attire. Look at this. They're standing in
1: look
0: a canoe. They're standing in a canoe for the photo. Who do you blame for this?
6: Whoever thought that standing in a canoe was a good idea in the first place.
0: I think this is a photographer thing. Would you think?
6: Do you know,
1: it
6: like
1: is.
6: Buoyancy and balance and stuff like that all comes into play there.
0: No, I can imagine. They're going into a wobble and it's like, oh Jesus, this isn't stopping. And next thing the canoe flips over.
6: How do they react though? It's all about how they react. Because the bride laughs it off, then everyone's going to have a good time.
0: To be fair, they both go under the water and they come back up. And obviously, hair's all over the place, dress is destroyed. But after she gets her breath back, they start laughing and she kisses him. Mm-hmm. So I thought that was, I said, you've got a good one there.
1: I'm a woman and I can tell you now.
0: You would have boxed the nose off Owen, I'd say.
1: Even if she's laughing, even if she's laughing and giving him a kiss and saying it's all fine.
0: It's murder.
1: She's going into the ladies' toilet and she is bawling.
0: Oh, of course she is.
6: Fantastic story though to tell, and that's a cool photograph to have on your wall.
0: Oh, it looks awful, Rory.
6: I think that's class.
1: They're like drowned rats, bless them.
0: Oh, Rory, really they're destroyed. There's even a little bit of seaweed on your man's shoulder, I'm sure.
6: Like, as I'm saying, if you laugh that off and it becomes a great story, remember the time we fell into the river and we got married?
0: Maybe you get to a point in life where you do
1: until
0: laugh it off.
1: Until you realise your bra and your knickers are wet, you've got to sit in it for the rest of the day.
6: That's just me.
1: That's just the groom.
0: What are you doing wearing the bride's knickers again?
6: Standard agon.
0: Cutting the backside off you. Will we do some wedding tales?
1: Oh, lads, these are brilliant.
0: Have you been to a wedding and there was a bit of a disaster? What have you got for me? 0868 104 106. Hello there, Tom.
7: Lads, when me and my wife were getting married, we were being introduced to the crowd and she was warned, do not walk in front of him. Well, she decided to walk in front of me because I started talking to people on the way in. Mm-hmm. I stood on her dress, ripped it.
0: No.
7: Thankfully, nothing exposed. And then after the first dance, she had to change out of it and wear some other looking thing. But yeah, she wasn't very happy at all.
0: She's still with him, though.
1: She is still with him.
0: What a woman. Thanks, Tom.
1: I don't even know what you would get changed into, like the dressing gown.
0: What do you have? Do you have a backup dress?
1: Well, I don't know, girls. Do we? I mean, I had like
0: not an actual like wedding dress, but like an emergency
6: dress.
0: Yeah.
1: I don't know if you do. I had a dress that I wore to the second day that was kind of white. Mm-hmm. So I guess you would just put that on, but it wasn't like a wedding dress.
0: Yeah, always bring a Cork GAA kit with you or something to jump
1: true.
0: Into. Like always, yeah.
1: True.
0: Gary, what's going on, my man? Gary's over there on two. Hello.
8: See, Rory. But weddings, I was at a wedding almost 30 years ago now, where the photographer wanted to get a shot of the couple exchanging rings during the ceremony. So there was a co-celebrant on the altar, second priest, a.k.a. priest number two.
0: Mm-hmm.
8: So the photographer wanted to get the shot. So the second priest gently put his hand to move him back slightly so he could get the photograph. What he didn't realise is he'd put the priest up against a candle on the altar. So up went your man's vestment. He was wearing a white vestment. Up went the back of his vestment.
0: Jesus.
8: The photographer spent so much time trying to extinguish the fire, the big hole in the back of his clothing, that he totally missed the shot.
1: Oh,
8: and at the end
1: God.
8: Of the wedding ceremony, it all had to be redone again to get the photographs.
1: Oh.
8: But he was a lucky man. It just went up so quick, but the photographer was on the ball, literally putting it out, you know.
0: Oh, my God.
6: What was that first?
0: Oh, the priest is on fire.
6: Jesus.
0: First dance. Good Lord. Anyway, I'm glad to hear he was okay.
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0: Calvin Harrison, Tom Grennan, by your side, 7:47, just like the aircraft. Morning, everybody. This is Red FM Breakfast. I'm Casey. There's Victoria Nichols, and Carlos is jumping in the defence of the photographer.
1: Oh, go on, Carlos.
2: Lens.
0: Yes.
2: On the couple that fell in the river.
0: Mm-hmm.
2: That's not a photographer's fault. Come on.
0: It is.
2: They're adults. They should have known better.
0: Sorry.
2: They should have assessed the risk. I was like, not a good idea. Not a good idea. I think we'll just remain seated. You can take your photos. Thank you very much.
0: Carlos, let me guess. You're a photographer.
1: I was going to say, It's the photographer's fault, Carlos.
0: Yeah. Carlos, if a fella tells you on your wedding day, stand in a canoe.
1: Then you stand in it.
0: And you stand up twice. And you break into a wobble and fall into the water. It's the photographer's fault. If it was the bride that said, I want a really hot canoe shot because I'm a canoeist.
1: Then it's
0: a canoeist. What's a canoeist?
1: Is that an actual thing, is it?
0: It is now.
1: Anyway, then it's the bride's fault.
0: Yeah.
1: I agree. It's whoever suggests in the first place that the bride and groom stand in a canoe. And if on your wedding day, you're just a bag of nerves, you do anything anyone tells you to do.
0: I have a hoop of messages to get through. A load of voice notes, all with wedding disaster stories, which we're getting back to later on in the show. So if you have sent in a message to us, we'll get back to it later on. Thank you so much. There's so much to be learned today.
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7: Okay, let's go back to Johnstone, Farron Cross. Very busy on the N22 if you're moving up towards Ovens, Old Quarter, all the way down to the M40 is moving much, much better. If you're on the Viaduct side of Cork, on the N71, long, long delays there. There must be some roadworks going on there, lads. If you're in the area, will you let us know? Because the last few mornings, it has been quite busy there. Airport Hill is pretty much full, right back to Farmers Cross, and Carr's Hill outbound, as always at this hour of the morning, very busy. Just as you hit that slowdown 60 zone, maybe you're taking that left, it'll get you into Donnybrook and Douglas. If you were travelling through Carrigaline at the moment, coming out of the town, down to the Shannon Park roundabout, it's moving okay, but it's very busy down by Shambaddy Cross, moving down to Ringaskiddy on the other side of the city, North Ring Road. That's in good shape. No issues at the N40 as such, until you get, sorry, my apologies, I just refreshed there. There is a backup of traffic on the M8 Dublin Road. Maybe 5 to 10 minute delays getting through the tunnel, but once you're out of the tunnel, that is moving fine. That is your update for now, 7:52. But thanks to Deluxe Bathrooms and Tiling Solutions. Monica's wondering, anybody know what's happening with Carrigaline traffic coming up from the town? Beyond a joke now, it's backed up all the way to the hotel. Monica, I don't know, is there roadworks in Carrigaline at the moment that's causing this? It probably is the Shannon Park roundabout back, because it's funneling down to one lane because of the new roadworks that are going on there. So that's definitely affecting traffic. But from what I can see at the moment on the cameras, there's no major delays at the Shannon Park. So I don't know what's going on, lads.
8: Who knows?
7: Hang in there, Monica. We'll try and keep you entertained, and you know, you'll get to work by 2 o'clock maybe.
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0: 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They've introduced the Shootout. It's an immersive interactive shooting experience. 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
8: It's 8 o'clock. Good morning. I'm Emma O'Connell. Gardaí are investigating whether a 16-year-old boy who was killed in a hit and run in County Clare was deliberately targeted. Brian Lowe died at the scene of the collision at College Cross, Clonlara on Friday night. It's understood he texted a friend shortly beforehand saying he thought he was being followed. Southern correspondent with the Irish Independent, Ralph Regal, says that's now a key focus of the Garda investigation.
9: There are no concerns that the circumstances may have been slightly more sinister than initially feared. Now, Brian apparently had sent a text message in the immediate minutes preceding where he suffered fatal injuries, saying he thought he was being followed. Now, he was riding an e-bike, and one of the theories that Gardaí are examining is whether or not there may have been an attempt to steal the e-bike before his death.
8: Refugee and migrant organisations are warning proposed changes to Ireland's citizenship laws could undermine integration and leave people in limbo for years. The government's considering increasing the residency requirement for citizenship from 5 to 8 years, alongside new tests for language and financial self-sufficiency. Six organisations, including the Irish Refugee Council, say the measures would create new barriers for people already living, working and paying taxes here.
10: Chief Executive of the Irish Refugee Council, Nick Henderson, says the government's got it wrong.
11: Citizenship is a crucial way for refugees and other people new to our communities to integrate. There is an existing application process. It's very rigorous. We assist people going through that process. And we believe extending the time that somebody must wait before they can apply to 8 years is just disproportionate and wrong.
10: Cork Airport was the only major airport in Ireland to see a decline in passenger numbers between April and June this year compared to the same time last year. According to data from the CSO, the airport saw a decrease of 3.4% in the amount of passengers handled. Out of the 12.3 million people who passed through Irish airports in the second quarter of the year, 959,378 were in Cork. The funeral of a 12-year-old boy who died following an incident involving a train in Ballyhaunis last week takes place today. Owen Doyle was a sixth-class pupil and was travelling in a car with his father when the incident occurred at a level crossing. Funeral mass will take place at St Patrick's Church in Clonfad at 12 noon. Argentina is filing criminal charges against an Israeli oil company involved in drilling off the coast of the Falkland Islands. Navitas Petroleum is working with UK firm Rockhopper on an offshore project to the north of the British territory. Argentina claims it's the rightful sovereign of the islands, and President Javier Milei used a national address on Friday to threaten sanctions against anyone operating in the oil fields. Parents are increasingly concerned about how safely children are using artificial intelligence. New research shows two-thirds of parents of 11 to 14-year-olds are worried their children could receive inaccurate or misleading information from AI. Liz Roach is head of the Vodafone Foundation in Ireland. She says the study also found widespread concern among adults about keeping pace with the new technology.
12: AI use is absolutely widespread at about 55% of those that were surveyed, but it's much lower amongst those aged 65 plus, with 22% only using AI regularly and 43% having never used it at all. So the challenge with AI is less about access and more about confidence.
10: And finally, Tom Jones has been dropped as a full-time coach on The Voice UK, according to The Sun. The Welsh singer has appeared on the show since it launched in 2012, but a shake-up could see him move to a different role on the show. The publication also reports that former X Factor judge Sheryl will replace the music legend. And that's the latest news this hour.
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16: Good morning, I'm Rory O'Hagan. Football and the league phase of the Champions League kicks off tonight. Among the games, Man City go to Porto. Real Madrid boss Jose Mourinho faces his former club Inter at their Bernabeu. Troy Parra could make his Champions League debut with Real Betis as they go to Lille. Those games are all at 8. At 5:45, Aston Villa go to Club Brugge. The third round of the EFL Cup also gets underway tonight. There's an all-Premier League clash at the Stadium of Light. Sunderland host Hull City. That's at 7:45. Bournemouth face Lincoln City. Crystal Palace take on Middlesbrough. And then Newcastle United are away at Millwall from 8 p.m. West Ham will look to continue their recent good form in the Championship by making it 3 wins on the bounce. They travel to newly promoted Bolton tonight. Leader Swansea City face a tough test away to Southampton, while Jimmy Vardy could be included in the Burnley squad for their clash with Wrexham. Locally, the Munster Senior League Premier Division. Mayfield United face Middleton at 6:30. Blarney United take on Douglas Hall at 7:30. Gaelic Games. Jim McGuinness will remain as Donegal boss next year. The 53-year-old has been ratified for a further season after being handed an initial 3-year term in 2023. McGuinness led Donegal to the All-Ireland Final in 2025. Snooker Cork's Aaron Hills in action at the English Open today. The Grona Brohrmann takes on China's Xu Su from 1 o'clock. And in tennis at the US Open overnight, Alexander Zverev booked his place in the quarterfinals as he saw off Luciano Dargeri in straight sets. Same story as well for Coco Gauff, who's passed Iva Jovic, and Australian Open champion Elena Rybakina, and I saw off the challenge of Naomi Osaka. And that's the sport with Simply Suits.
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0: Weather-wise today, is going to be a beautiful morning, lovely sunshine, and there should be plenty of blue skies across the day. A little bit cloudy at times. We're looking at temperatures in Cork today. It's back down to about 17 degrees. It feels a little bit chilly out there today. Then temperatures tomorrow, 16, 17 degrees. It's going to be a dry day for Wednesday. Showery stuff on Thursday.
14: Red FM Cork traffic.
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0: Okay, we did a message from Monica earlier. What is going on in Carrigaline? Traffic coming up from the town beyond the joke now. It's backed up all the way to the hotel, according to Monica, and it's really, really slow as you make your way to the Shannon Park roundabout. Again, I think the problem is, Monica, it's funneling down to one lane at the Shannon Park. Normally, there's two, and cars get off that roundabout much quicker onto Carousel or down to Raphine. So that is what's causing the backup. So, yeah, we're back at peak traffic, unfortunately. That's what's going on. Further down on Carousel, there is roadworks to continue. It's still a 60 zone and will be for quite some time yet. Airport Hill is pretty full, and in by the viaduct, a lot of traffic. North Ring Road is moving well this morning, but Lower Glanmire Road is very busy all the way into the city. That is your update with Deluxe Bathrooms and Tiling Solutions.
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0: I've got some dad gags for you. 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We've got Christmas parties with the Mardike for you to win. Winning words is coming up this hour, and Chapel Roan kicks it off.
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0: Chapel Rowan, the Pink Pony Club. It's 11 minutes after 8 o'clock. You're waking up to Cork's Breakfast Show, and thank you for doing so. This is Red FM Morning. This is Casey. There's Rory O'Hagan, the bearded wonder. And there is Victoria Nichols doing her thing. What are you fiddling with over there at the moment? Did you get a new bell?
1: No, I'm still waiting for someone to bring one in for me.
0: Oh, you're all busted bell. Listen, I've plenty of sound effects to get us through dad gags.
1: Let's just see how it sounds.
2: We'll have to give her the Nobel Prize.
0: Oh, God. He wins already.

0: And do you know, people have been WhatsApping us now. 0868104106. Do you want to start with a dad gag from somebody's granny?
1: Oh, yeah.
0: Are you ready?
1: Grand gags.
0: Grand gags. Let's go, granny. Let's go.
2: Maureen is dating a weird Turkish fella. His mum's from Tunisia, dad's from Canada, grandparents from Albania and Denmark. I said, Maureen, break up with him. There's too many red flags.
0: Go on, granny.
3: Oh, I love it.
1: That wins already.
0: It's gone. Let's go.
1: All right, this is from my buddy Jay. He's on his way to school with his taxi driver, Jason. So hello to Jay and to Jason. So Jay's joke is, I had a fella doing electrical work in my house and I found out he wasn't qualified.
0: Yeah?
1: I was shocked.
0: Hey!
1: Nice one, Jay.
0: Keith's dad gag.
4: What did Mama Corn say to Baby Corn? Where's Popcorn?
0: Oh.
3: That's corny.
1: That's corny.
0: Lads, 1 minute, 1 minute you're young, 1 minute you're fun, and the next thing you're predicting the weather with your bad knee.
1: I can feel it.
0: It's coming any day now.
1: A packet of rashers and a carton of eggs tried to walk into a bar, but they're stopped by the bouncer.
0: Yeah?
1: They don't serve breakfast after 11.
3: It's an old one, but it's a classic one.
0: When a woman says, correct me if I'm wrong, that is not a real invitation. For your own safety, do not, under any circumstances, actually do it.
3: No, exactly. That's just never advice.
1: Wrong. Actually, my wife suggests that we should write a book of dad gags.
0: Yeah?
1: And I thought to myself, that's a novel idea.
0: Wow.
3: That's really bad.
0: That's just...
5: that's amazing.
0: Let's see what I got. The boss shouted at me, you're fired! Me, I turned in my gun and my badge. Boss turns to me, where the hell did you get those?
1: How can you tell if you're having dinner with a termite?
0: Go on.
1: They order the house salad.
0: Oh dear. Good Lord.
3: These are brutal.
0: Lads.
3: As per usual.
0: They're supposed to be.
1: That's the point.
0: The gap between steps on a ladder has increased because people have become taller. This is officially known as the climate change.
3: Oh,
0: yes.
1: A termite walks into a bar and says, table for one.
3: What?
0: Not understanding.
3: Can you say it again? No, it won't work the second time round.
1: A termite walks into a bar and says, table for one. That's his order. Because he's a termite and they eat wood.
3: Oh, God.
1: Come on, Meg.
0: Oh, Lord. Final one for me. A husband says, my life hasn't been the same since the accident. And the lad at work said, what accident? The husband says, the one where I got my finger stuck in a wedding ring.
3: Yes.
0: Wrap it up, Roar.
1: I wanted to marry my English teacher when she got out of jail, but apparently you can't end a sentence with a proposition.
0: Oh.
3: Yes. That's a good way to finish.
0: And the crown remains on his head, everybody.
1: And the granny wins it, surely.
0: Will we give it to granny?
3: Yeah,
0: oh, we'll be careful how you say that. All right, Wayne Rooney.
1: Jesus.
3: What?

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0: Morning, everybody. There's Victoria over in the crow's nest. Are you all right again?
4: No, I'm not able. Exactly.
0: I'm
4: like
0: genuinely not able today.
4: No, I can't. I don't know why I took this job, lads. It's crazy.
0: I want to get back to your wedding stories. I got some very funny stuff coming up for you in a moment about your wedding disasters. That's on the way. Brilliant. First of all, hello, Tina. Tina's on two there. Hello.
5: Hi.
0: Hello, Chloe. Hello, Sophie.
6: Hi.
0: Hey, girls. How's it going?
7: Hi,
0: Tina. Tina, you have a very busy house there. Tell me about your little ladies.
6: So we have twin girls here. They're Chloe and Sophie, and they're both 7, and they're in communion year this year. So they're hyper, all excited.
0: Oh my God! You're going to get your little dresses soon. When is the big day for the communion?
8: 15th of May.
0: Oh my God! Are you all excited?
8: Yeah.
0: Okay. What kind of dress are you going to get, Sophie? What would you like?
8: I kind of would like the matching dress of Chloe's.
0: So you're going to be exactly like each other.
8: Yeah.
0: Are you two identical twins? Do people find it really difficult to tell the difference between both of you?
8: No.
6: Not identical.
0: No. Okay.
4: They're not identical.
0: Okay. So, Sophie, if you hurt your knee, does Chloe feel it?
8: Sometimes.
0: Yeah, twins have that connection.
4: They do have that connection. That's right.
0: So, okay, this is obviously, Mum, you know, you win this money. It's going three ways.
4: It is, yeah.
6: I don't even think it's three. I think it's two.
0: You're not even in the mix here, are you?
6: Okay.
0: Chloe and Sophie, will we say goodbye to Victoria?
8: Yeah.
0: Okay, bye, Vic.
9: Bye, girls.
0: See you later. Okay. Tina, Chloe, and Sophie, I have to turn off her studio. She can't hear this bit of the show because we need to talk winning words.
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0: And I wish you the very best of luck. The first word I have for you this morning is shop.
6: Shop. So we say, what do you think? Keeper.
0: Yeah, that's excellent. Second word is a name. Sometimes we give you names and you got to come up with the matching surname. So Michael is your second word. Michael who?
6: What are we thinking, girls?
8: Jackson.
6: All right, Michael Jackson, Casey.
0: Okay. What's Michael Jackson's favorite thing to do on holidays?
6: What's his favorite thing?
8: I don't know.
0: Shane. Ski. I'm so sorry. Your third word is.
6: It's funny, isn't it?
0: Your third word is fire. So shop, Michael, and fire. Oh, by the way, sorry. Apologies. What did you give me? Michael Jackson. You did. Okay, that's grand. Fire is your next word. What are you going to give me for fire?
6: We're thinking firework.
8: Yeah.
6: Firework.
0: Okay. Yeah. Oh, we're happy with shopkeeper. We're happy with Michael Jackson and firework. Is that okay, girls?
8: Yeah.
0: All right. You're the best. You know that? That's Chloe and Sophie. Dave, to get Vic back, we got to give her a wave. She has to run back to her little spot, put on her headphones. I switch the buttons on and here she comes. Good morning, Victoria Nichols. We've had a great chat with some lovely ladies.
9: Are we ready?
0: They've given me three really strong words. Okay, let's get them over the line, okay?
9: Right.
0: Word number one, Vic, write it down. It's shop. Match shop. Something with shop. What would you think?
4: All right.
0: Second one, we're going to go for a name. We're going for Michael.
4: Michael.
0: Mm-hmm.
4: Yeah. Okay. I have two words. Yep.
0: Fire is the third one.
4: Fire.
0: Mm-hmm.
4: Oh, Lord, there's loads.
0: There's a lot on this one.
6: Stars have everything crossed.
0: Okay.
4: Okay, I've got three words.
0: The best of luck, everybody. Vic, what did you match with shop?
4: I've keeper.
0: Shopkeeper. 1-0.
4: Oh.
0: What you put down for Michael?
4: Jackson. Well done, girls. Well done, girls.
6: Last one. Come on, Vic, don't let us down.
0: Don't let us down, Victoria, for €1,000 for the girls.
4: Yeah.
0: What did you put down for fire?
4: Place.
0: No!
4: Was it station? Did they say station?
0: No. What did you say, girls? Tell her.
8: Work.
0: Oh, fireworks.
4: Fireworks. Well done. Oh, I didn't think of that. I have to be honest. It was between fireplace, fire station, and fireman for me.
0: I'm so sorry, Chloe and Sophie. I'm really sorry. Listen, we have to get you back on because you're so good at this game. We're going to bring you back for another round, girls. Is that okay?
4: Brilliant.
0: And yeah, can we get some Red FM merchandise? Can we get some pens and stickers and loads of a little bag of goodies for them? Okay,
6: Fantastic. And
0: Mum, you've got a €50 voucher from Easy Living Interiors. You were absolutely brilliant. Can't wait to talk to you again. Okay,
4: well done, girls.
6: Perfect. Thank you.
0: Bye, girls. Bye. You're brilliant. Bye. Bye.
5: We were going to buy our communion dresses and all of it. Well done. Well done.
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0: Okay, really busy out there now. N71, massive delays on by the viaducts. If you're making your way towards the Bandon Road roundabout, still completely full on Airport Hill on the N27 and totally backed up on Carris Hill outbound on the N28 as you hit that slowdown zone. Rochestown Road to Douglas, a long, long delays making its way down to Douglas Village this morning. The North Ring Road, that's not too bad. I mean, there's little patches of delays, but you should be moving okay. But then you hit the Lower Glanmire Road inbound on the N8 towards the city. Long, long delays there at the moment as well. Also on the N20 before the Christie Ring Bridge, you've got a long build-up as well. And if you're on the anywhere near the Kingsley Hotel, you're travelling on the N22 on the straight road inbound. It's backed up. You're hitting the delays there at Sunday as well, all the way down to the Western Road. Yes, welcome back, everybody. We're back for sure. North Mall is chock-a-block, according to Rebecca. Load of complaints about Carrigaline this morning outbound. It is that slowdown to the Shannon Park roundabout that's causing those delays. That is your update for now with Deluxe Bathrooms and Tiling Solutions. It's 8:28.
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0: 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It's 8:31 in the morning. Cork's Breakfast Show. You're waking up to Red FM. How would you like a party for you and your workmates at the Mardyke? Going to sort you out with that inside the next 15, 20 minutes. Stand by. 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
0: In this studio across the summer, we have had four families in here, and we have handed them checks for over 300 grand at a time.
2: That is mad.
0: And I'm looking for number five to be in here. 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Kira's going to make that magic phone call this coming Friday. 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It will be on a private number. This is hugely important. Answer within 5 rings. Say 305k. That money will be wired to you that day. 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
0: Lovely morning out there. Dry for the day. 17 degrees a little bit later on. It's about 9 or 10 degrees across Cork. Tomorrow's lovely, and the showery stuff is back on Thursday. Here's Emma with your update.
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2: Thanks, Casey. Good morning. Gardaí are investigating whether a 16-year-old boy who was killed in a hit-and-run in County Clare was deliberately targeted. Brian Lowe died at the scene of the collision at Cottage Cross Clonlara on Friday night. Concerns have been raised over two nursing homes in Cork that have been flagged as not compliant in multiple areas. In the latest TIQA report, St Martha's Nursing Home in Charleville and Mount Alvernia in Mallow were found to have issues, including leaks, black mould and a hole in the floor covered in duct tape. Russian airstrikes have resumed in Ukraine overnight. At least two people were killed following attacks in Kyiv, which led to the collapse of a five-story building. And finally, police in the US have responded to numerous reports of Bigfoot sightings in a small town in Maine. However, residents in the town of Damariscotta were left red-faced after it turned out to be a man in a furry jacket. And those are the headlines. I'll have more at 9.
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5: Good morning, I'm Rory O'Hagan. The league phase of the Champions League kicks off tonight. Among the games, Man City go to Porto. Real Madrid boss Jose Mourinho faces his former club Inter at the Bernabeu. And Troy Parra could make his Champions League debut tonight with Real Betis. They go to Lille, they're at 8. At 5:45, Aston Villa go to Club Brugge. The third round of the EFL Cup also gets underway tonight at the Stadium of Light. Sunderland host Hull City. Bournemouth face Lincoln City. Crystal Palace entertain Middlesbrough, they're at 7:45. At 8 o'clock, Newcastle United are away at Millwall. At Snooker Cork, Aaron Hill in action at the English Open today. The Grona Brahma man taking on China's Xu Su from 1 o'clock. That's the sport with Simply Suits.
0: Cheers, Michal Flower. It's 8:35. Guys, you're on about traffic in Carrigaline, but the traffic in Crosshaven is just as bad. Oh, parents no longer have access to the secondary school car park. Oh, I've seen this. I've experienced it. It is causing chaos.
2: Is it?
0: The road is so thin there outside the secondary school, and the parents used to be able to drive up the hill, drop the kids off, turn around and come back down, but they've blocked it all off now. So that whole area is a war zone in the morning. It's causing hassle.
5: Sounds like they need to unblock it, to be perfectly honest.
0: I think so, yeah. Secondary school, please consider that because the parents are going bananas.
2: Yes.
0: Jan, thank you very much. North Mile is chock-a-block again, according to Rebecca. Thanks for all your updates. It is 8:35 in the morning. Can I go back to 7:30?
2: All right.
0: We were having, I need to get back to loads of these, but I want to reset. We were chatting about wedding disasters. There's a photograph that was in the papers yesterday of a beautiful couple. They got married, but then the photographer, we think, asked them to stand up in a canoe. They took an awful wobble and landed in the water.
2: They did.
0: Wedding day ruined.
6: Lads, when me and my wife were getting married, we were being introduced to the crowd and she was warned, do not walk in front of him. Well, she decided to walk in front of me because I started talking to people on the way in. Mm-hmm. I stood on her dress,
0: no,
6: ripped it.
0: No.
6: Thankfully, nothing exposed. And then after the first dance, she had to change out of it and wear some other looking thing. But yeah, she wasn't very happy at all.
0: She's still with him, though.
4: She is still with him.
0: What a woman! Thanks, Tom.
4: I don't even know what you would get changed into, like the dressing gown.
0: What, do you have a backup dress?
4: Well, I don't know, girls. Do we? I mean, I had like
0: not an actual like wedding dress, no, but like an emergency
7: dress.
0: Yeah.
4: I don't know if you do. I had a dress that I wore to the second day that was kind of white. Mm-hmm. So I guess you would just put that on, but it wasn't like a wedding dress.
0: Yeah, always bring you like a Cork GA kit with you or something to jump
4: true
0: into. Like always, yeah.
4: True.
0: Gary, what's going on, my man? Gary's over there on two. Hello.
8: See, Rory. But weddings, I was at a wedding, almost be 30 years ago now, where the photographer wanted to get a shot of the couple exchanging rings during the ceremony. So there was a co-celebrant on the altar, second priest, a.k.a. priest number two.
0: Mm-hmm.
8: So the photographer wanted to get the shot. So the second priest gently put his hand to move him back slightly so he could get the photograph. What he didn't realise is he'd put the priest up against a candle on the altar. So up went your man's vestment. He was wearing a white vestment. Up went the back of his vestment.
0: Jesus.
8: The photographer spent so much time trying to extinguish the fire, the big hole in the back of his clothing, that he totally missed the shot. And at the end of the wedding ceremony, it all had to be redone again to get the photographs. Oh. But he was a lucky man. It just went up so quick. But the photographer was on the ball, literally putting it out, you know.
0: Oh, my God.
9: Oh, the priest is on fire.
0: Lord. First dance. Good Lord. The good news is that the priest was fine. He was okay. It was just a little bit of a panic. And
4: there you go.
0: I think a lot of holy water was thrown in his direction that day.
4: Damien wins comment of the day anyway. Yeah. Holy smoke.
0: What else have you got over there, Vic?
4: Our priest collapsed before the wedding 5 years ago.
0: Oh, my
4: Amanda.
0: God. What happened?
4: Amanda, hopefully he regained consciousness and was able to marry you. Or
0: my wedding disaster. She said yes from Noel.
4: Noel, back in your box. I got married last year, lads. I forgot the wedding rings. My best man and I were staring at each other like a pair of gobshines when I was asked for them. But thankfully, it was a humanist ceremony, so we got married in the hotel we were staying in, so we had a chance to get hold of the rings.
7: Haunted.
0: Oh, my God. Thanks, Dylan, from that one.
4: That.
0: I was at the wedding where a couple's dog was carrying the rings, and when it came to the exchanging of the vows, the dog ran wild around the church. The best man and the groom eventually caught the dog with the rings from Helen.
4: Imagine that scene.
0: I need to hear from you. Have you any more to add to wedding disasters on Red FM? Keith?
10: Priest number two is on fire. He was always burning, even during the sermon.

0: Medusa and Dermot Kennedy in Paradise. Kira's here from 12 o'clock this afternoon. If you are a fan of The Traitors, she has all the updates. And if you're watching it last night, the faithfuls are absolutely rocking. No spoilers, don't panic. I will say no more, but it's getting really, really good on The Traitors if you're keeping an eye on it.
1: The whole country is watching it.
0: Back on a little bit later, and Cork is still rocking, so DJ's flying, Pete is still in there. We're doing all right. Yeah. We're doing okay. Back to your wedding disaster stories. Pass.
2: Hello. Hi, lads. Not quite a full wedding day disaster, but on my wedding day back in the year 2000, the priest was actually late. You've all heard about the wife being late, the bride being late, but the priest was actually late. Turns out anyway, he got married a couple of years later. Then another couple of years later, the hotel where we had it, Blarney Castle Hotel, actually burnt down to the ground.
0: Oh, wow.
2: I think I should be legally entitled to an annulment, but I'm still checking that one out.
0: terms and conditions on that one, Pat. For a wedding day, when you're putting everything together and you think you've everything organised and then something goes topsy-turvy, if you go away on holidays, if you like, you go to another country to get married, and you forget some really important documentation. God. Imagine the panic. Robert.
3: Good morning, guys. Robert here. When we got married in Turkey, my wife forgot to bring our original birth certs, and we basically had 48 hours or the whole wedding will have to be cancelled, which meant our guests and everything would have made trip for nothing. But some, we were lucky, someone at the wedding was working for DHL. Wow. So we rang our next door neighbour back in Cork, went into the house, got the birth certs, got DHL to collect them, and within 32 hours we got the birth certs. So the wedding went ahead the following day. We were so lucky that we had some really good people with us on the day.
0: There you go, Robert.
1: Imagine the sheer panic of that.
0: Haunted, Robert. And also a nice little shout out for the service that is DHL. Well done. Well done, lads. What have you got over there, Vic?
1: We were bringing our wedding cake into the hotel the night before the wedding, and my husband-to-be knocked the little bride figurine's head clean off.
0: Oh, my God.
1: That should have been a sign from Eileen and Co.
0: So what did you... Eileen, what was it replaced with? Did you get like Woody from Toy Story or something?
1: Or just turn her upside down and have her feet stick down.
0: Her two legs sticking up in the air.
1: That's what I would have done. This is a true story, actually. My mum's partner, his son got married about 2 years ago, and he didn't try the suit on until the day of the wedding.
0: He what?
1: He didn't try the suit on until the day of the wedding.
0: Who does that?
1: He had it altered, you see. But he had it altered and didn't have enough time to try it on. So on the day of the wedding, all the groomsmen and him were wearing the same outfit.
0: Okay.
1: And he tried the trousers on and they were above his ankle. So he had to swap the trousers with a groomsman so that he could actually have a pair of trousers that came down to the right leg.
0: So the groomsman is wearing short pants.
1: All of the photographs are, there's this one groomsman in the middle of them all and he's wearing a pair of trousers that are up to his knees almost.
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9: We got problems in Middleton. Mary's been on to me to let me know traffic going through Lakeview. Middleton is all the way back to East Ferry. That is a long delay. Mary, thanks a million. Anybody know what's going on? Traffic back past Hope Island on the Rochestown Road. Geraldine, thank you very much. North Mall, chock-a-block, according to Rebecca. Yes, we're back in the throes of traffic, and that is for sure. Thank you for all your help and all your updates. If you see anything in your town or across Cork City, 0868104106, always when it's safe to do so, let us know how it is. The N40, massive delays there on the Wilton flyover. It's backing up, right back almost to Carraheen turnoff now at this point. Really slow. So if you're travelling up the N22 there at the moment, you're going to hit that traffic, so just get ready to slow down. Viaduct is moving much better, still really busy on Airport Hill. And Carse Hill outbound on the N28 has long, long delays. Lots of traffic on the North Ring Road outbound, heading down towards the Lower Glanmire Road, which is also pretty stuffed at the moment. That is your update, with thanks to Deluxe Bathrooms and Tiling Solutions.
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0: 5 to 9 in the morning, Cork's Breakfast Show. This is Red FM. That is Haven, and I run. There's Jilly. Morning, Jilly.
1: Good morning.
0: How's it going?
1: All good, all good.
0: You sound very happy for a Tuesday morning. What's happening?
1: I do.
0: Yeah.
1: I never thought I'd ever be called for anything like this.
0: Okay, well, listen, this is the risk you run. You enter with us. The chances are you'll be on the radio winning a prize. So.
2: Yeah.
0: First of all, Jilly, who are you working with?
1: John Daly, opticians and audiologists inside in the city centre.
0: Oh, lovely. So what do you do with them, Jilly?
1: I'm actually the audiologist inside there, so I test the hearing, do hearing aids, all that kind of stuff.
0: What was that? Sorry, I'm joking.
1: Do you know I fall for that every time, even though I'm working as an audiologist for nearly 8 years.
2: I would too, Jilly.
0: Yeah.
2: That's the kind of thing that I would fall for as well.
0: So that's a lot of studying in college. What did you do in college?
1: I did 4 years of an undergrad in public health, and then I went on and did a 2 year audiology master's in UCC. So I did that, and I now am back tutoring on it one day a week as well.
2: Oh, that's so bad. Well done, Jilly.
1: I work in the two places.
0: Now, will you be able to whip together 15 staff members, including yourself? Yeah.
1: I think so. I think we'll make it work. Yeah,
0: make it happen. Okay. Well, listen, you're off to the Mardyke. We've got a festive party for 15 of you. Barcadia, food, games, tokens. You're going to have a great night out.
2: Well,
0: okay.
2: Done.
1: Oh my God! Amazing. Thank you so much.
0: You're very welcome.
1: I never win anything. So
2: well, there you go.
0: Winning at life, Jilly. Jilly and John. Everyone, pop in and say hello to John Daly, opticians and audiologists. Look for Jilly. She'll sort out your ears. Okay. Take it easy, Jilly.
2: Thanks, Jilly.
1: Thank you so much. Thank you.
0: Bye. Take it handy. We're doing this with the Mardyke all this week because the entertainment complex is booking you in now for the big parties that C word that we talk about. They've got music bingo, arcade games, Barcadia, they have supercharged shuffle, and they've this brand new shootout immersive interactive thing that's amazing. So you can contact them, book in, and get your staff Christmas parties all sorted.
2: Fabulous.
0: Eat, drink, and play. They've got you covered. Have a lovely day. Mind yourself today. Neil Prendeville is on the way next. He's here to take you through till 9. Kira's here at 12. And then Colm will drive you home. Be good. I press the button and ad break should happen now.
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8: It's 9 o'clock. Good morning. I'm Emma O'Connell. Gardaí are investigating whether a 16-year-old boy who was killed in a hit-and-run in County Clare was deliberately targeted. Brian Lowe died at the scene of the collision at Cottage Cross, Clonlara on Friday night. It's understood he texted a friend shortly beforehand saying he thought he was being followed. Southern correspondent with the Irish Independent, Ralph Regal, says that's now a key focus of the Garda investigation.
15: There are no concerns that the circumstances may have been slightly more sinister than initially feared. Now, Brian apparently had sent a text message in the immediate minutes preceding where he suffered fatal injuries, saying he thought he was being followed. Now, he was riding an e-bike, and one of the theories that Gardaí are examining is whether or not there may have been an attempt to steal the e-bike before his death.
8: Social media users could soon see on-screen health warnings interrupt their scrolling. It's believed they could help reduce the negative impact of social media, similar to warnings on smoking and dangerous driving. President of the Irish Medical Organisation, Matthew Sadlier, says the warnings would need to be graphic enough to stop people in their tracks.
16: Obviously, with the infinite scroll type features, one of the problems is when somebody's scrolling, there's no end point. So a warning that would kind of induce some sort of friction to somebody using their app would obviously, you know, potentially give somebody an off-ramp or a time where they could stop using, and potentially that could reduce use.
8: Concerns have been raised over two nursing homes in Cork that have been flagged as not compliant in multiple areas. In the latest HICWA report, St Martha's Nursing Home in Charleville and Mount Alvernia in Mallow were found to have issues, including leaks, black mould and a hole in the floor covered in duct tape. Most of the issues were related to the infrastructure itself. However, some issues, such as long wait times for dinner, were also highlighted. Over 200,000 children in Ireland are living in poverty. The figure rises to around a quarter of a million when the cost of housing is taken into account. TCD economist Barra Rowntree says the government is well behind on its target of eradicating child poverty by the end of the decade.
17: Even on the official measure, once you account for those, the number of kids below the poverty line is a lot higher. But regardless of how you measure it, there are a lot of children below the poverty line. We're very far away from reaching the government target. And that's something that just simply isn't going to happen unless the government embark on, not just in this budget, but over the next few budgets, some really big policy changes.
8: At least two people were killed as Russian airstrikes resumed in Ukraine overnight. The airstrikes came hours after peace envoys from the US had met separately with the Ukrainian and Russian presidents in Kyiv and Moscow. Military analyst Sean Bell says as the fighting continues for a fourth year, Ukraine's army has now become global authority on drone technology.
18: They're now becoming the experts in the use of drones, and therefore that expertise, that knowledge, that ability, not just to manufacture, but also what you manufacture and how you evolve and you exploit technology, is becoming absolutely invaluable. And that's why Ukraine has shifted its economy now. Rather than being dependent on the West for arms, it's now creating all sorts of partnerships with the West.
8: And finally, police in the US have responded to numerous reports of Bigfoot sightings in a small town in Maine. However, residents in the town of Damariscotta were left red-faced after it turned out to be a man in a furry jacket. In an update, the town's police chief said, after a lengthy, exhaustive and completely serious investigation, officers concluded it was in fact just a man in a costume. And that's the latest news this hour.
19: Don't throw those doors in the skip.
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1: Good morning, I'm Rory O'Hague, and the league phase of the Champions League kicks off tonight. Among the games, Man City go to Porto. Troy Parrott could make his Champions League debut with Real Betis. They go to Lille there at 8 o'clock. At 5:45, Aston Villa go to Club Brugge. The third round of the EFL Cup also gets underway tonight. There's an All-Premier League clash at the Stadium of Light. Sunderland host Hull City from 7:45. Bournemouth face Lincoln City. Crystal Palace entertain Middlesbrough. Newcastle United away to Millwall from 8. In the Championship, West Ham looking to make it 3 wins on the bounce. They travel to newly promoted Bolton. Leader Swansea City face a tough test away to Southampton, while Jamie Vardy could be included in the Burnley squad for their clash with Wrexham. Locally, Munster Senior League Premier Division, Mayfield United face Middleton at 6:30. Blarney United take on Douglas Hall at 7:30. Snooker Cork's Aaron Hill in action at the English Open today. The Gráinne Brahman takes on China's Xu Su from 1 o'clock. Tennis and the quarterfinals begin at the US Open today. Among the matches, top seed Aryna Sabalenka faces 6th seed Linda Noskova. In the men's draw, 2nd seed Carlos Alcaraz takes on Ben Shelton. Overnight, Alexander Zverev booked his place in the quarters by seeing off Luciano Darderi. Same story for Coco Gauff, who he's passed Iva Jovic. Big shock though, a 6-time Grand Slam champion Iga Swiatek was beaten in straight sets by Chinese qualifier Qin Wenjiang. And that's the sport with Simply Suits.
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22: Morning all, lovely start to the day today. Blue skies, sunny start. We will get sunny spells across the day today. It should generally hold dry, but you never know. It's a big county. There could be a couple of rogue showers here and there. But generally speaking, we have a lovely morning and even sunny spells in the afternoon. Looking at high today, around about 17 degrees, possibly no more than that. Should clip 18 tomorrow for Wednesday. Dry, sunny morning, cloudier afternoon. But again, there should be some bright spells even through cloud tomorrow. Around about 18 degrees. And then, if nothing changes, Thursday will be a cloudy, wet morning with bright spells across Thursday afternoon. But the high of anywhere between 19 and 20 degrees, and that's the high. Friday then will be in and around 18 or 19 degrees. So there you have it. So I suppose between now and the end of the week, anywhere between 17 and 19 to 20 degrees. But a lovely start today. Good sunny spells across the day. Should generally hold dry, fingers crossed.
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22: 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Morning all. Text 0868-104-106 on Garda Síochána or on a thing called Orange Alert. Why? Because Donald Trump is on the way, and ahead of him, by all accounts, American troops have flown in to help secure the country for Donald Trump's Irish Open trip. I was wondering why there were so many protesters at Shannon Airport on Sunday morning. And of course, maybe there always are at different times, but quite a significant amount again now, because you got a lot of people in ahead of Donald Trump's landing at the weekend. So the Front of the Sun says that US troops are in Ireland ahead of the Trump visit, and the president is to meet the Taoiseach and then hit the Irish Open down in Doonbeg. I'm not quite sure what the story is with regards to the Irish president, Catherine Connolly, meeting the American president. Anybody, any updates as to whether that's going to happen or not? But Micheál Martin's quoted in The Sun this morning as saying that he is confident that Donald Trump will be safe here. Well, it certainly won't be because of any shortage of security. You want to look at The Independent this morning, where they say that a state-of-the-art drone defense system will be deployed here to protect Donald Trump during his Irish stay. They're putting a figure on the massive security operation if you include Donald Trump's Dublin visit and his Doonbeg visit, at around about 20 million euro. That's what it will cost the Irish taxpayer with regards to security operations. 20 million. 4,000 personnel will be involved in logistics, planning, operational matters over the three-day visit. So the three-day visit will cost us 20 million. Garda leave, lots of parts of the country, all cancelled. Major airlifts already have come into the country from America. Would you like to know what? Well, a lot of airlifts came into both Dublin and Shannon Airport over the past week, bringing in advance security equipment required for his visit. And this includes Marine One, which has been shipped over. That's the helicopter that will be used by Donald Trump during his journeys around Ireland, and also an escort aircraft to provide security. But that's not all. They have also flown in a 1.2 million euro Cadillac limousine, which is the specially armoured bulletproof, bomb-proof limousine called The Beast. On top of that, of course, the state-of-the-art new drone defence system that we'll be using. I mean, it's is that just all OTT? Or maybe this is the kind of protocol that all countries have to engage in ahead of a major visit by somebody like the American president. But 20 million euro later for 2 or 3 days. Meanwhile, of course, in the real world that many people get up to of a morning, we now have more children in Ireland living below the poverty line. 20 million for the Donald visit and 260,000 Irish children living below the poverty line, which means they don't have enough heat in the home, they don't have proper food to eat, they don't have proper footwear, they just have fairly miserable lives. And that figure apparently continues to rise. And that's the front of the Irish Times this morning. In a country that is supposed to be absolutely booming, they just can't seem to get anything right in spite of numerous and ongoing broken and empty promises. And if that wasn't enough for you, you look at the Indo today. It's an interesting juxtaposition to see the 20 million for a security visit and then 260,000 Irish children living below the poverty line when we send millions and millions and millions. And in fact, I should be using the term billions, to be honest with you, overseas for all sorts of different reasons. And then families who are trying, bear in mind now, the upcoming budget. And the same old mantra had been pushed out time and time again. Now, Simon Harris is using the old words of Leo Varadkar. We saw that yesterday morning, that the budget will benefit those that get up early in the morning and go out to work. Yeah, right. So the number of people who, over the years, did manage to be able to cobble a few bob together for health insurance, that's fallen. And we have, for the first time in, I don't know, maybe half a decade, maybe longer, we've got another decrease in health insurance. And a lot of this is to do with, you can't magic up money and you can't magic away bills that need to be paid, or certainly ones that are unexpected, right? But on top of all of that then, for reasons best known to themselves and those that should be controlling premiums, VHI, LEIA, Irish Life announced multiple premium rises year in, year out. So people have to walk away from private health insurance, and that's in the Independent today. And then, of course, something that was has been bouncing around for a couple of days now, and it's a change with regards to the rules pertaining to Irish citizenship. And that is not a right to anybody. It is a privilege. And it's kind of interesting to see in the papers this morning, like the Examiner are quoting different migrant rights groups saying that the changes to citizenship with regards to the application of citizenship in this country are aimed at making Ireland a hostile place. But don't you need to have rules and regulations that people need to abide by going through the process of an application for citizenship? How is that making it hostile? I mean, they're talking about increasing it from 5 to 8 years residency in the country before you can apply for citizenship. You need to contribute to society, as in you can't just come over here, apply for citizenship and settle down on social welfare payments. So that means you have to be able to work. And they're also talking about issues around, a language exam. You certainly need to be able to speak English, and it wouldn't be a bad idea if everybody, including Irish citizens, could speak a spattering of Irish Osgaeilge as well. So that's a story that continues to dominate, because a bit of pushback with regards to that. But you need to be able to contribute in more ways than one. And also, you've got to have a job, or at least if you don't have a job, they're saying you have to prove that you're willing to get a job. So that's interesting, isn't it? Your thoughts are welcome on that one. But for those that do come here, text 0868104106, for those that do come here, not everybody decides to stay. And I saw this online this morning where they're talking about the amount of money that has been paid out to asylum seekers who have voluntarily left the state. There is a fund for that. It's called the Reintegration Assistance Fund, where money is paid out to people who give up their claims and leave the country. And there's a year-on-year breakdown. If you look at 2025, for instance, there was 1,100 people got financial assistance to leave the country. How does it work out? What it actually works out, if a person gives up their appeal, say they lose their right to remain and then they appeal it, but if they give up their appeal voluntarily, they'll get €1,500 to leave the country. And if it's a family that give up the appeal, they'll get €6,000 to leave the country. So they're breaking those down year on year. The amount that are leaving and taking the money actually is increasing, you know, slowly but surely over the years. And of course, when people do come, it's quite interesting that we, would welcome people who wish to come here to work and to settle down and contribute. But here's the problem. A lot of the time, it has to do with accommodation issues. Now, it could be healthcare and it could be health facilities and the state of our health service, or also, for instance, schooling and other issues like that. But accommodation is a major problem. That's why you're going to see more and more, and already are seeing more and more apartment blocks being built. There was a cracking piece in The Echo there a couple of weeks ago where they broke down Cork's skyline, which is changing rapidly. And it's fair to say that we have quite an amount of cranes back in the sky, certainly over the city and the suburbs. But they break it down, and by and large, it's apartments after apartments. Now, there are, of course, housing developments, don't get me wrong, but nothing in comparison to the amount of apartments. And what you will find with these apartments and developments like that is they won't come with any parking or underground parking anymore, because the whole deal now is to get cars out of the city and to get people use public transport. But they break it down in quite some detail. I'll come back to it a little later on this morning. Across the city, across the Keys, out in Ballyfihan, White's Cross, the Lower Glanmire Road, Blackrock Road, Jacob's Island, more apartments going up down in Blackrock, Dunkettle, Mahon, many out in the Kinsale Road, Ballincollig, apartments after apartments after apartments. And I'd love to know if, you know, I often think about this. It was a conversation a few weeks ago that I had off the air with whether or not apartment blocks are the best places to raise children as opposed to housing estates with big green areas. I wonder what your thoughts on that would be. But I suppose necessity, of course, dictates that you have to build up if you can't build out. But anyway, text 0868104106. Incidentally, the irony isn't lost on me from somebody who sent me some photographs of a property that went up to let recently, which has been turned into a 7-bed all ensuite property. A 7-bed property, which has now gone on the market. It's like 7 double bedrooms, which means you could have 14 people staying in it, in what was formerly a family home, and has gone on the market now to rent at €7,000 a month. Papers also this morning talk in quite some detail with regards to our courts, and you see all sorts of bizarre stories making the courts. I have two different kind of fighting stories for you. One is Katie Taylor that makes the Mail this morning. They're saying that 1.6 million fans watched the boxing bout and the big extravaganza from Croke Park on Irish television. 1.6 million. That's a knockout in itself. And another 500,000 streamed it on the RTE player. So that's one fight for. The other one was inside in Smith's Toys. And this is before the courts at the moment. And remember, all of these are allegations. It's a fist fight in Smith's Toys the week before Christmas that saw two men throwing each other against shelves of toys, spattering blood in the area and causing families who were shopping inside in Smith's Toys the week before Christmas to take fright. I mean, it's absolutely appalling stuff. Allegations as they are against Brian McDonough from Fermoy and Patrick McCarthy from the Spring Lane halting site, both charged with engaging in an affray and causing criminal damage. I have no idea what was the issue amongst the two of them. We'll have to wait for the court appearances there. But the allegation is that the CCTV footage from Smith's Choice showed the two men walking with purpose towards each other from either end of the aisle. Now, that's the allegation. But it kind of, when I read that paragraph, it struck me as kind of like gunfight at the OK Corral kind of stuff, you know, where you're walking towards each other with arms out, close to the holsters and what have you. But anyway, so that's the deal. And then they appear to speak very briefly before one punches the other, causing him to fall onto toys in the shelves. And then they're doing this as there's a woman near them with a child in her arms. She appears then apparently to take fright quickly leaves the aisle. They throw each other into the shelving at either side of the aisle of the toy shop and adopt a boxing stance and trade punches in the aisle of a toy shop in Cork City. So these are the allegations. We'll watch that one with interest in the coming weeks as to what happens in court. Actually, you know what? You live in very, very changing times. If you were a bus driver, right, say in, I don't know how bad it was for bus drivers in Cork. I would love to know. Text 0868104106. But if you are a bus driver, you might be interested. The Telegraph this morning talks of London bus drivers will be able to stop work after a little more than a half an hour if they deem it to be too cold in their cabin or too hot for that matter. So there's a deal with the unions means that they'll be able to head back to the garage after 35 minutes in the cold weather. The rule also applies during heat waves. It means they got 1,500 bus drivers across London and they'll be able to just go back. If it's too hot or too cold in the cab, just go back to the depot and chill. Actually, it means that drivers won't be expected to carry on and sweat it out anymore inside in these enclosed cabs. And I was thinking about that this morning and just double checked that in London, during their crazy, crazy heat wave, they got upwards of 50 degrees Celsius inside in the bus cab where the driver is. Now, think about that. I mean, who could do their job at 50 degrees Celsius? And so it's quite interesting. I wonder whether that is an issue with Cork drivers. Do let me know. Text 0868104106. But I kind of felt for a family in another story in the Telegraph. I don't have much time to go into much detail on it, but here it is. Just the upshot of this is this couple are now looking for a refund on a £3 million country home that they bought because travellers moved in next door. Now, they're Jamie and Ida Pierce, and they bought a property in a rural area, and they claim that the sellers knew about the proposal to develop the adjoining land, and the travellers would be moving in and setting up a caravan site next door. But they had already spent £3 million and weren't told any of this. Now, it's a kick-ass property. It's got a tennis court. It's got stables. It's got a helipad, for God's sake. And they bought it back in 2022. And now they want their money back because 3 years after they settled in, a group of travellers arrived with trucks and excavators to set up a traveller's camp next to the property. Now, I mean, it's hard. They say this is fraudulent misrepresentation and deceit. And they want their money back. What are their chances, do you think? Text 0868104106. And in a world that kind of gets more and more interesting as the days go by, I saw this story when I was away and I was curious to just mention it by virtue of the changing times we live in. And this is a story that's made many of the newspapers, I believe. And I saw it on The Echo, where there was a chap by the name of Jacob Engelsman was scheduled to give a talk on lactation support for gender diverse families at an event in Galway on the 9th and 10th of October. He was due to give the speech on behalf of the Association of Lactation Consultants in Ireland. And the Lactation Association of Ireland get funding from the HSE. It's not a huge amount of money. They get like £9,000 a year. But this is a man who wrote a book that said that he wrote that the reasons why men want to lactate include the desire to feed babies and also out of curiosity, fun, or sexual gratification. Now, by all accounts, there was a major pushback against this and people got annoyed and upset and angry about it. So they paused ticket sales for their annual conference following the controversy over the speaker. It's kind of interesting to me because I don't quite get it as to, I can understand that there are lots of gender diverse families, right? And that's the world that we live in. But if it has anything to do with men, as in men being able to breastfeed, then that's way above my pay grade as to when did men begin to lactate. But it certainly has caused a lot of upset and they have paused. Now, as to whether it proceeds or not, I don't know. There was an organisation called Women Space Ireland. One of the spokespeople for that were very critical of it. She says it's a perversion to suggest that men can put a baby to their nipples or attempt even to lactate when breastfeeding mothers are very careful about what they eat or drink in order not to harm their child. that they put the baby's first interests. While men attempting to lactate a baby is nothing more than a form of child abuse. I'm wondering whether or not we'll see more and more stories like that over the years ahead in the world that we live in. Your thoughts are welcome that, interestingly. Text 0868104106. And I also see that the official lineup for the Guinness Jazz Cork Festival has been announced. And you're noticing more with the Guinness Jazz Festival. It's becoming more and more diverse. A bit like society, I suppose, becoming more and more diverse as well. So it includes lots of different acts for the 48th Jazz Festival. But you might be interested to know, excitingly, that Boney M are part of the lineup as well. I mean, that's going to be a great gig. The great Boney M on Leaside. Text 0868104106.
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5: I was following a lot of traffic this morning on breakfast, and there's another update for you. There's been a crash by the Rochestown College, which would make it a crash on the Rochestown Road. Well, Rochestown College itself. Hope everybody's okay, but it's causing a lot of heavy traffic along the main road to the school and the Rochestown Road as well. Thank you, Rhonda, for calling that one in. Crashed by the Rochestown College this morning. Keep them coming. 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Now, I'll talk to Kathleen in a moment, but I want to play for you the first of a two-part Vox that we're doing at the moment, because there's a lot of talk about citizenship and the different things that people must be obliged to do if they wish to apply for citizenship. At the moment, you've got to be here for 5 years. The idea now, if it passes, is that you need to live here for 8 years before you'll be able to apply for citizenship. On top of all of that, then, you will have to do a language test to demonstrate certainly proficiency in English, right? And possibly a spattering of Irish. How much, I don't know. Then you have to be able to prove that you can contribute to society and the economy, which kind of is code for saying that you can't just sign up for continuous social welfare payments, certainly for a couple of years at least before the application. I don't know whether, you know, you get your citizenship. I suppose it makes no difference. You can do whatever you want and then get a job or whatever the case may be. But they're also saying things like you must be required to be able to prove that you're able to be employed, or you have the capacity to get a job, or you already have a job. So, I mean, I don't know why anybody would have issues with any of those kind of things, right? Some are pushing back saying, oh, this is making Ireland an even more hostile place. But you have to have rules and regulations in place, no matter where you go. So a lot of it could also have to do with a civics test. There could be some kind of test that you have some kind of knowledge of Ireland, its culture, and its history. All right, and that happens in other countries, including in the United States of America. But I thought it might be interesting just to take to the streets of Cork with a bit of a citizenship test of our own. Okay, so Seamus was out yesterday just trying to find out how Irish the Irish people are, or how aware, say, Corkonians are if we were to ask them to take a little bit of a civic test. So here's the first part. We'll do a second part, hopefully on air tomorrow morning. But this is part one. Have an aisht.
6: Who's the current president of Ireland?
7: Who's the current president? Micheál Martin, yeah.
8: Catherine Connolly.
9: Catherine Connolly.
6: Connolly.
9: Catherine Connolly.
6: Who won the first Eurovision?
7: Diana.
10: Dustin O'Turkey.
9: Oh, I'd say that's Diana.
11: Johnny Logan, was it?
9: No, Johnny Logan, isn't it?
12: No.
9: It was
12: herself.
9: Diana.
6: What does the phrase Poke Mahone mean?
11: I don't know.
7: Oh, kiss me ass, yeah.
8: Kiss my arse.
9: Oh, kiss my ass.
12: Kiss my bum.
9: Kiss my
12: kiss my butt.
6: Who put the ball in the back of the English net in 1988?
9: Is that Ray Houghton? No. No, 1988 is way before.
13: It was an Irish fella. Was it Steve Staunton?
9: Roy Keane? No.
11: Ray Houghton.
6: Who was the Ireland manager in Italia 90?
13: Was it Jack Charlton or was it somebody else?
9: I don't know, Roy Keane?
7: Oh, Charlton.
9: Oh, that was... Jack Charlton, of course.
11: Oh, dear, Charlton.
9: Oh, Jackie Charlton.
6: Who said we're living far beyond our means?
8: It was Roger and Podge.
9: Oh. That was either Bertie Ahern or Padraig Wilma.
11: I know who he is. I'd like to meet him now and tell him what I think of him. I can't think. I remember him. What's his name? Charlie Haughey.
9: Charlie Haughey.
13: Everyone, I think, are saying we're all saying that. Is it a special person said that?
6: You probably know him.
12: Micheál?
13: No.
6: Well, he could... nice, great parties.
13: Charlie Haughey, was it? Was it Charlie Haughey?
6: Yeah,
13: and he living like a lord himself.
6: What's the biggest county in Ireland?
7: Cork.
8: Cork.
9: Cork, of course.
14: Cork.
13: Cork. County-wise, Cork, I think, is the largest county.
6: Name the two Cork Taoiseachs.
7: The two, Jack Lynch, Micheál Martin.
9: Obviously, Micheál Martin and prior to that, Jack Lynch.
8: Micheál Martin and Leo Varadkar.
11: Micheál, and who was there before him? Oh, Jack Lynch.
13: Jack Lynch and had we a second Cork Taoiseach? Jack Lynch and can't think of the second guy.
9: Jack Lynch and Micheál Martin.
6: The longest river in Ireland.
7: Shannon.
8: Shannon?
9: Oh, Shannon.
11: Lee.
13: Is the Lee, is it? Or is it the Shannon?
9: The Shannon.
6: Name the two Cork Lord Mayors who died in office.
7: McCurtain and the fellow's escaping me. I can't remember the other one.
9: I don't know. I have to give that one a pass. That's terrible.
8: Jeez, I don't even know any names to that.
11: Oh, I couldn't tell.
9: Well, we're not from Cork now, so I think we should be exempt from
15: She's
9: that question.
15: Abroad. She's living in USA.
6: You'll have to study before you get your citizenship.
13: Ren McSweeney was one, and I don't know who the other one was.
6: What club did Christy Ring play for?
7: Oh, I played for Blackrock.
9: He was Cloyne anyway, so he came from Cloyne, so obviously Cork. Middleton, Cloyne.
11: I'm born and raised on the north side, and I'm involved in Glen Rovers. So if I didn't know that now, will I qualify for a passport?
5: They did very bad when it came to Christy Ring, I can tell you. But I'm no one to talk if you can remember years ago, years and years ago, when I used to be doing competitions on the air. I was using, at the time, Trivial Pursuit was out, and I was using Trivial Pursuit, the Irish edition, to ask quiz questions. And one of them happened to be, what club did Christy Ring play for? And would you believe it, on the Trivial Pursuit questions and answers, it said he played for Nemo. And of course, moron that I am way back in the day, a much younger version of myself now, I went with that. And a guy who was on the air with me at the time, whom I was asking the questions of, said, Neil, do me a favour now. Stop. Like, please, don't mortify yourself. I'm telling you, it was the Glen. And I was saying, no, you're wrong. It was Nemo. It says it here on the card. And it's one of those ones that I've managed to get over. But so not very good on Christy Ring. Not great on McCurtain and McSweeney, to be quite honest with you, I have to say. That's rather worrying. And also, a few fallers on which is the longest river in Ireland. But other than that, not too bad at all. That's part one. We'll do part two on air tomorrow. But interestingly, let me just stay with this topic because Kathleen, good morning.
16: Good morning.
5: I know you were born in Belgium, but you've been here for a long, long, long, long time. I wonder how would you have got on, just on a lighthearted start to a conversation, with regards to that Irish citizenship test there?
16: I did all right, except for the who put the ball in the back of the net. Christy Ring. I know who he is, but I wouldn't have a clue. And what was the other one?
5: The two Lord Mayors who died in office.
16: The Cork Mayors. I wouldn't have a clue. I don't know.
5: I've never heard of McSweeney and McCurtain, no?
16: No.
5: Oh, my God. One was shot. The other died on hunger strike. Okay, well, that's interesting. Now, you are applying, right? And are going through, is it like a mountain of paperwork?
16: I tell you, it's not easy. The amount of paperwork isn't that bad, for me. But, I mean, how many Irish people can prove that they've lived in this country, either 3, 5, 8, 10, doesn't matter, years continuously?
5: Well, you were saying in your original email, I would bet that most Irish people would have issues gathering the paperwork needed, having all of those documents certified, uploading them into various formats online, downloading apps, remembering passwords, reloading and doing all of the security measures. There's a fierce amount involved, is there?
16: It took me at least 3 weeks, about 2 hours every night after work. Now, I have to say, I'm not great with technology, right? I'm not great with it. But that's what it took me. And then, to top it all off, they don't send you an email to say, we've received it. You have to go through this portal. So I was checking it, to, you know, every now and again when I thought about it. And they locked me out. I had to download something else now.
5: Do you, that doesn't surprise me, actually. It would be very easy to send a response email saying documents received. Do you think that the system is set up to make it difficult and try and get people to fail and just bail out?
16: I think it's difficult for a lot of people and then much easier for some. For me, it was difficult because of this online thing. I live in the same house for over 20 years, so that was easy to prove. You know, my bank accounts, my passport. For me, that's easy. But how many people? And then, if you had one grandparent who was born Irish and you have never stepped foot in this country, it is less than a third of the price.
5: But okay. So if you have a grandparent and you're overseas, it's a third of the price. You're saying that process is easier, but it's made more difficult by, say, in your case, somebody was born in Belgium.
16: Yeah.
5: Okay.
16: For me, it was very difficult.
5: Okay.
16: Yeah.
5: Because you didn't have Irish grandparents or anything like that.
16: No, but I do. My mother is Irish through marriage. My dad, who is my stepdad, he was born in Ireland. My two brothers are Irish.
5: Yeah.
16: And us three girls are not.
5: But so it doesn't kind of tick the boxes of born in Ireland or any of those. You see, that's your problem. Isn't that the case? Why did you wait so long?
16: Oh, there's loads of reasons, really. I wanted to do it ages ago, but it was the cost stopped me. But in recent times, because it's so, I mean, the rhetoric is just getting, like, I almost feel that I'm going to get kicked out or something because people are so anti-immigration at the moment. It's making me feel uncomfortable.
5: Do you really believe that people are anti-migrants, or do you think people are anti people who are coming here without paperwork and documentation and applying for international protection and asylum and not telling the truth?
16: That's a bit of both.
5: Okay.
16: I think it's a bit of both.
5: Okay.
16: Yeah.
5: How much is the cost to apply?
16: Well, the initial cost, which is non-refundable, is €175. Now, I know of a woman, I know her well, like this isn't a legend or anything, this who came to Ireland around the same time as me, has three children, two grandchildren, married here. And she was refused, and they do not tell you why. So that's the initial cost, plus add the cost of the, you know, the certification and the gathering of the documents and all that. Then if you get it, there's another, I think it's €950 you have to pay.
5: For what? 175 for the application. What's the 950 for?
16: I think for the cert or something.
5: Okay.
16: So then you can go to that thing in Killarney that they do, that ceremony.
5: Yeah.
16: So that's more cost. And then you have to apply for a passport.
5: Do you have an Irish passport?
16: I don't, no.
5: Okay.
16: My brothers do, I don't.
5: Right,
16: no.
5: Right.
16: I have a Belgian one.
5: Yeah.
16: So it, you know, you'd be surprised how hard it is.
5: And do you...
16: It's about time, I guess.
5: And have you the paperwork finished now?
16: It's finished, yeah, I'm waiting for a reply.
5: And how long does it typically take then, from finishing all of the paperwork, uploading it all, getting everything ready, and then coming back with a decision?
16: Well, when I applied, which was in early December, no, I started the process in November, but early December, it said I was going to get a reply. I think it was between 6 and 8 weeks, but now it's over a year.
5: No, that doesn't surprise me either.
16: Sorry?
5: That doesn't surprise me either.
16: No, it doesn't me either because so many people are applying. Yeah.
5: Yeah.
16: But still, you know, it's kind of, yeah.
5: And your pal that was refused, just tell me a little bit more about her. Yeah.
16: She came in the 80s as well. And she got married here. And as I say, she has three grown-up children, two grandchildren. She's here in the village. I know her well. And she also had to get help with all the documents.
5: Yes.
16: Like, it's difficult. And then a couple of weeks later, she was told she didn't get it. So they don't give you a reason. What I personally think is that they uploaded too much information and the computer said no.
5: No, I mean, I don't know anything about that. But you say that when they came back to her, they said you have been refused citizenship, although she came here in the 80s, married an Irishman, had children here and reared a family.
16: Yeah. But she's from the UK. She's not Belgian.
5: Yeah, but it shouldn't. Well, that shouldn't really matter. I mean, they don't tell you the reason why then as to why you're refused.
16: No, they don't. And they don't give you your money back. Okay. She can reapply and pay again.
5: Okay.
16: Yeah.
5: And just before I let you go, did you say that the reason you're doing it now, decades later, like four decades later, you came here in 1982, crikey, is because you feel there's a lot more anti-immigrant sentiment out there?
16: I can more or less afford it now. But also, I have a new grandson. And it doesn't make sense for me. My two brothers live abroad. My mother lives abroad. My dad lives abroad. It's just me and my daughter, and now my grandson.
5: Irish. And do you regard yourself as being Irish or Belgian?
16: Oh, neither. Both are neither. I'm very Irish in some things. Like, I'm more comfortable speaking English. But in some things like nursery rhymes or the name of birds, you know, things you learn in primary school.
5: Yes.
16: They're Belgian. I don't know any of them.
5: Do you think in Belgian or do you think in Irish?
16: No. The only thing, and I don't know when I'm doing it, it's a weird one, but I looked it up and it's normal, it's counting, which can be...

0: Sometimes, yeah.
1: Do you dream in Flemish or do you dream in English?
0: No, English. But like we all speak English to each other at home, like our family. We don't speak Flemish. So yeah, it's one of those strange things. The counting, it's just the counting.
1: But hear me, listen to me. I was in Belgium a couple of weeks ago. It is just the most beautiful country with the loveliest people. I was in Bruges.
0: You should have gone to Antwerp.
1: I didn't have time. And then when I was there, I met other people who said I should have gone to Ghent. Ghent.
0: Oh, yeah, Ghent is just outside Antwerp. It's beautiful. The cities are very beautiful.
1: The food is very beautiful, I can tell you. The beer is undrinkable, incidentally. You couldn't drink the Belgian beer. It's like 8% and 9% would knock a horse.
0: Did you try a Duvel?
1: No, I just couldn't drink. It was too strong. It was like drinking barley wine. Do you get me?
0: I don't know. You see, I don't drink beer, but yeah. And they all have their own glasses.
1: They're all sipping their little balloon glasses that you should have wine in, and they got 9% beer in it. It's as dark as tar.
0: Pink beer, creek, probably.
1: Anyway, will you stay in touch and let me know how the citizenship application goes?
0: Whenever it comes, it'll come. That's the way I look at it.
1: All right, girl. Mind yourself.
0: But I will.
1: Take care.
0: Thanks, Neil.
1: Bye, Kathleen. Bye. 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
1: All right, a big response to dogs in restaurants or dogs in hairdressing salons or on buses or trains or in hotel lobbies or all sorts of things. Massive response to that yesterday. And I'll come back to it, I promise. Text 0868-104-106. But this was the story I referenced earlier on this morning, which was kicking off, I think, when I was off the air with regards to this conference that was aimed at different types of breastfeeding for different types of genders that live in the world we live in now. Amongst them, breastfeeding for men. I just couldn't understand what all of this was about at the time. Now, it has been paused or something like that because there was one speaker involved in it, US-based Jacob Engelsman, who was to lecture on lactation support for gender-diverse families at a Galway conference. Women kicked up about it, obviously, and Irish women and women's rights activists and amongst others were very annoyed and very infuriated that it would

0: include anything to do with men wishing to lactate or to feed babies. I mean, I even get confused saying the words out loud. But anyway, Pam, good morning.
1: Good morning, Neil. How are you?
0: What can you explain to me? Because I wasn't around for much of this. What was this all about?
1: Well, I read in the Daily Mail, this guy, Engelman, is it?
0: Yeah.
1: So the Association of Lactation, the Association of Lactation in Ireland, were funded by the HSC to put on this conference in Galway every year, and they've got guest speakers at it. And it's a lactation conference, and it's teaching midwives, you know, I suppose, what's new in breastfeeding, the world of breastfeeding, and what,
0: okay,
1: you
0: so
1: know,
0: that's good, that's good.
1: So yeah, so that's great, absolutely, 100%. And next thing, they have this guy, I read in the Daily Mail, it was actually my partner showed it to me, and I froze for a minute. I said, that's wrong, you're reading that out wrong. I said, give it to me. And I looked and I read this and I went, this can't be right. This guy is teaching men how to breastfeed for the sake of inclusion and sexual gratification. I, like you know, even reading it out and saying it out, I'm going, what is happening? Am I on a trip? Like, what is happening? It's profound, like, it's ridiculous.
0: And how did people in general react to that news?
1: The same way me and you are, I think, just complete confusion, like, and shock. Like, the first thing you think is, like, it can't be right, because no one would surely approve it, because it sounds completely paedophilish to me. It sounds like child abuse, and not to mind the abuse of the sanctuary of the maternal mother and the everything your body stands for as a mother, and nature and love and growth and everything else. I just think the passiveness, the way it's been kind of... I didn't see it in the news, and it should have been all over the news, because it's devastating to nature, I think, really. And it's online, but the most annoying part, besides the part that involves children, anything that involves children, I'm all for people having fun, do what you do to get your kicks, but don't let it involve children, and let there be no harm involved to anybody. And this is actually sick.
0: But if you look at men, does this include men who are born men and remain as men and don't change their gender or present as trans men or trans women? I mean, just men who are men can't men who are men can't lactate. So what? How
1: oh
0: does?
1: Like, men who are men can't lactate. It's like the reason women can lactate is it's to feed their children. It's nature. It's to grow the world. The men can't lactate because they're not feeding children. So why would you want to lactate? I wouldn't want to lactate if I didn't have a child to feed. Like, why would they want to? And the fact that they're turning...
0: But is it possible to make a man? Is it possible for a man to take something?
1: Apparently it is. They take a tablet and you get this chemical-induced milk, which then, right, I mean, what are they going to do? Give that chemical-induced toxic crap to beautiful newborn babies in the name of holy God. Like,
0: okay, but let me just walk through that part of it. So if you do some kind of hormone changing with regards to whatever tablet you might take, whatever that may be, I think that tablet then mimics pregnancy. And brings on lactation in a man, but it's not necessarily natural milk. Like,
1: it couldn't be.
0: Like, while at the same time, women would be very careful about what they would eat because of the breast milk they want to give to their baby. But why would you want to feed some kind of chemically induced thing to a child?
1: Absolutely. Like, the whole breastfeeding experience is so sacred, and every woman instinctively knows what they need to do to create that milk and to make sure it's the most nutritious that it can possibly be.
0: Yes, I would have thought so.
1: So for us to be watching a man create chemical-induced toxic milk or whatever it is, discharge is probably what it is, from their body and give it to these pure, beautiful babies that are so precious and vulnerable, it goes against everything in your body and your mind. Like, and the passiveness is what's really frightening. You know, the way... like the way people are kind of like going, oh yeah, yeah, that's weird. And like, there's some things, you know, most things I don't get up in a heap about, and you go, listen, people will be people, let people do what they do once it causes no harm. But there's some things you can't be quiet about, because I feel being quiet about something like this, your silence is almost supportive, and there's children involved. Like, what about those children? Okay. They've no say in any of this.
0: He wrote in his book, the reasons why men want to lactate include the desire to feed babies and also curiosity, fun, or sexual gratification.
1: Jesus, God, the name of God, like, even saying it out loud, I feel he should be arrested. I really feel he should be arrested for.
0: All right. Well, we won't even go in there, because the whole thing sounds quite perverse. If somebody would write that men would want to lactate with the desire to feed babies. I mean, as in men, born men and remaining and identifying as men. So what happened then with regards to this part of the conference? Was it cancelled or paused, or do we know?
1: No, I just actually read there. I heard someone else read it, that it is after being paused, I suppose, to create a bit more silence and get it out of the way. But it's actually online now. I think it's back on and you can partake online, which is absolutely crazy.
0: Well, so it's an online conference now as opposed to a get together in Galway.
1: Yeah, I think so. I don't know whether the breastfeeding conference is actually going ahead, which it should. Like, I mean, that's really important. But I think his part is being taken away and put online for people. But I'm sure, like, the HSE are probably directing people to it on some sort of platform. And the other thing then is, Neil, like, there are sick children out there. There's sick children in Ireland all over the place that we can't afford to look after. And we're funding this guy to do this. Mm. What the hell is going on? Mm. So, like, I do think there are certain situations in life that feel so bad when you get the information on them, that feel so bad to your mind and body that you can't be silent about it.
0: And you have, like, to, have you to felt you had to speak out and say, this is a step too far. Yeah, good stuff.
1: This is a step too far for my nature, yeah.
0: Okay, appreciate it, Pam. Much obliged. 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
9: It's 10 o'clock. Good morning. I'm Lana O'Connor. The Taoiseach says the number of homes being built here is not where he wants it to be. Micheál Martin has backed calls for stamp duty to be scrapped for first-time buyers. The idea is being tabled by his backbench TD, Carrigaline-based Seamus McGrath. Fianna Fáil is meeting for day 2 of its pre-Dáil thinking in Tullamore this morning. Micheál Martin says he wants more houses built.
10: But it's not where I'd want it to be, I would say that to you. I would want it to be higher. And we've had a lot of challenges. We had COVID-19. We had to stop housing twice during lockdowns, if you recall. We've had a war in Ukraine, which created an energy crisis. We now have a war in the Middle East, which has exacerbated prices again in terms of construction supplies and so on.
9: Social media users could soon see on-screen health warnings interrupt their scrolling. It's believed they could help reduce the negative impact of social media, similar to warnings on smoking and dangerous driving. President of the Irish Medical Organisation, Matthew Sadlier, says the warnings would need to be graphic enough to stop people in their tracks.
11: Obviously, with the infinite scroll type features, one of the problems is when somebody's scrolling, there's no end point. So a warning that would kind of induce some sort of friction to somebody using their app would obviously, you know, potentially give somebody an off-ramp or a time when they could stop using, and potentially that could reduce use.
9: Over 200,000 children in Ireland are living in poverty. The figure rises to around 250,000 when the cost of housing is taken into account. TCD economist Barra Rowntree says the government is well behind in its target of eradicating child poverty by the end of the decade.
12: Even on the official measure, once you account for those, the number of kids below the poverty line is a lot higher. But regardless of how you measure it, there are a lot of children below the poverty line. We're very far away from reaching the government target. And that's something that just simply isn't going to happen unless the government embark on, not just in this budget, but over the next few budgets, some really big policy changes.
9: French police are hunting for two thieves who broke into a Renoir museum and stole paintings early this morning. The local mayor says they robbed four works of art but dropped one as they made their getaway. The heist happened in a town on the French Riviera, with the mayor estimating the value of the stolen art at €9 million. 15-year-olds in Ireland are the best readers in the OECD. The latest assessment of students has found our teenagers also rank third for science skills and fourth for maths among the 27 EU member states. However, despite the high ranking, students' performance in maths and English is lower than in previous years. Courtney Pine, Boney M and the Boomtown Rats will be gracing stages across the city next month as part of the Guinness Cork Jazz Festival. The programme for this year's festival has been revealed, which will see the whole city caught up in a big five-day celebration of music. Festival regular Courtney Pine marks four decades in music when he appears at the Everyman on Sunday, while Boney M will take to the stage at the Opera House on the Saturday night. The Cork City Hall series adds another strand to the festival with performances from the Boomtown Rats, The Stunning, Rory Gallagher, The Legend Lives On, Mac Fleetwood and Monday. The Guinness Music Trail will stretch across 70 pubs and venues throughout Cork and beyond, while the Big Fringe brings brass bands, pop-ups and unexpected performances onto the streets from the 22nd to the 26th of October. And that's the latest news this hour.
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15: Good morning, I'm Rory O'Hagan. Football, and Troy Parrott could earn a Champions League debut for Real Betis, who are in action the opening night of the league phase this evening. The Republic of Ireland striker scored his first goal for his new club at the weekend in a 1-0 win over Real Madrid. Spanish club are in France to take on Lille tonight. That kicks off at 8. Man City on the road as well for their league phase opener. They travel to Portugal to take on Porto. Jose Mourinho's Real Madrid face his former club Inter. They're from 8 o'clock. While Europa League winners Aston Villa face a trip to play Club Brugge from 5:45. The third round of the EFL Cup also gets underway this evening. There's an all-Premier League encounter at the Stadium of Light, with Sunderland hosting Hull City from 7:45. Bournemouth take on Lincoln City, Crystal Palace entertain Middlesbrough. Newcastle United are away at Millwall from 8. West Ham will look to continue their good form in the Championship. They'll look to make it three wins on the bounce. They travel to newly promoted Bolton Wanderers tonight. Leader Swansea City face a tough test away to Southampton. Jamie Vardy could be included in the Burnley squad for their clash with Wrexham. Locally, the Munster Senior League Premier Division, Mayfield United face Middleton at 6:30. Blarney United take on Douglas Hall at 7:30. Snooker Cork's Aaron Hill in action at the English Open today. The Gronau Brauer man taking on China's Xu Su from 1:00. And in tennis, the quarterfinals begin at the US Open today. Among the matches, top seed Aryna Sabalenka faces the 6th seed Linda Noskova, while in the men's draw, 2nd seed Carlos Alcaraz takes on Ben Shelton. That's the sport with Simply Suits.
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0: Hope it's the same way you are, i.e. a lovely morning, blue skied start with sunshine, a good sunny start. We'll get sunny spells across the day today, and generally speaking, it should hold dry. Now, there could be isolated showers here and there, but we'll get a high of around about 16 to 17 degrees at best. It'll climb a little bit tomorrow, 16 to 18 degrees. Wednesday will be a dry, sunny morning. Cloudier in the afternoon tomorrow, but even in spite of that, there'll still be some bright spells, and around 17 to 18 degrees. Thursday, slightly warmer, but only slightly, 19 to 20 degrees for Thursday, but a cloudy, wet morning with some bright spells in the afternoon. And then Friday, similar kind of temperatures, 18 to 19 degrees. So there you have it. Today, anyway, good bright start, good sunny spells across the day today. Around about 17 the high.
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0: 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That's when the calls are made after 3 during the Ciara Evans show. 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
0: Be part of the conversation. Massive amount of texts actually from yesterday and again this morning on different topics of conversation. So get involved. Text 0868104106. So on being more of a dog-friendly society when it comes to restaurants or coffee shops or bars or, you know, shopping malls or, you know, on buses, it started with, where there's a proposal now that dogs will be allowed on buses as long as they're well-behaved and, you know, don't take up a seat, I suppose. Douglas is dog-friendly now as well. They're just not allowed in Dunn's. I've often passed the coffee shops in Douglas Court. I've seen dogs up on the furniture. We have an assistance dog for my son, and the only places he isn't allowed are zoos and open farms. I believe the zoo restriction is because dogs can upset the animals. With the open farms, I think it's avoiding upsetting the dog with the smells of other animals. Anyway, our dog automatically in a coffee shop will directly go under the table. They're also trained not to beg. Now, this would be an assistant dog. They'd be highly trained dogs. So they're trained not to beg, not to look for food. And he would never jump up on a table. Please don't give up my details for personal reasons. I suppose the jumping up on a table is to do with the story from yesterday morning, where a chap said he was sitting in a restaurant where the dog was up on the table in the restaurant, all 4 feet up on the table, eating some dessert. Please, quit while you're ahead. It's obvious that you are totally anti-dog. Not necessarily anti-dog. I mean, there might be a slight amount of truth if you said I'm anti other people's dogs. But anyway, Catherine says, I take my two beautiful Bernese and I can't get down the street without people constantly stopping me. More normal people love dogs. So you're describing me then as amongst other things as being abnormal. Okay, I get it. Buses. I'm a bus driver with Bus Erin. And if a dog goes to the toilet on the bus, I would be pulling the bus in and everyone will have to leave the bus as the bus will be taken out of service to be cleaned. And regarding dogs in restaurants, Neil, on the one hand, if you purchase a 99 during the summer, the person serving you has to wash their hands, put on gloves and wrap paper around the cone before giving it to you because of hygiene. So having dogs where people eat is kind of like double standards. Yeah, why would staff go through all of the hygiene protocol if you have dogs in around food? I'm all for dogs in restaurants. I'm all for dogs on public transport. People should focus on themselves rather than what others are doing, and life would be so much easier. Good morning. About 30 years ago, we were in France, and back then I used to smoke. I was asked to leave, but yet there was dog eating a dinner off a plate on the table, and I could be eating off the plate next time. But yet the dog... Dog wasn't asked to leave. So keep them coming. With regards to boxing and the Katie Taylor fight, I totally agree with your caller, John, on air yesterday morning. If I had girls, I wouldn't encourage them to box. Getting punched in the head continuously is definitely going to do damage. But what I've noticed is anyone with a different opinion to John seems to insult him first before giving their opposing opinion. I didn't hear John insulting anybody on the air. He could be right about it making people more aggressive, by the way people are coming on insulting the poor man just because he has an opinion. Morris says, how controversial it is to have very young children watching boxing. And worse, when two women box the head off each other until their faces look like the side of a hamburger. I do not watch boxing as I believe it promotes the normalization of violence. Boxing is a violent sport and we have enough violence in society already, don't we? I walked out of mass on Saturday night. The split second the priest mentioned Katie Taylor. After the readings and the psalm was over, the priest began what would normally be the sermon and he said, I won't keep you long as I know you want to get home to watch Katie Taylor. What he said was an absolute disgrace and I got up and left, says Morris. Keep them coming. One or two more then on dogs. What a drama queen. Firstly, the dog wasn't on his table in the restaurant. Secondly, it was none of his business. He should enjoy his own meal, pay for it, and before leaving, make a complaint to a member of staff. And that would ease his trauma, says Carol. That's again picking up on a chap who said that the dog was up on the table on all fours eating a dessert. Heard you talk about dogs in restaurants. I too had a similar experience to your caller. I will never go back. I was just wondering, would the management have any problem with me bringing three pet rats and feeding them off plates and cutlery? There should be no animals, only guide dogs left in restaurants, full stop, says Paddy. So keep them coming. There's that and lots more besides. Text 0868104106. If you've ever been clamped by the good people at APCOA, have an aged after the break.
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0: Be part of the conversation. Pick up the phone 0818 104 106. If you can't jump on air, you can send a voice note. It's the same text line, but on WhatsApp 0868 104 106. Can I just mention, when you mention clamping and the word APCOA, of course, everybody has a clamping story. And we have filled many hours over the years with regards to clamping stories. There was a time when right into municipal districts, as opposed to APCOA working for private companies, there was clamping. There used to be clamping and tow away in Cork City. And of course, that was done with the blessing of Cork City Council. And there was mayhem over it. And eventually, because of huge amounts of public pressure, they stopped with regards to the clamping and the towing away. But that doesn't happen when it comes to, like, typically here in Cork, we talk a lot about particular pinch points. One of them, of course, being the woolen mills in Douglas. And if you've ever been there and haven't seen the signs, or just thought that it was just a free-for-all, you will be clamped, because they are seriously quick at clamping out there. So much so that on recent visits to different establishments around the lovely Douglas area, there are signs now in many of the restaurants and bars. If you went in for a bit of lunch or a pint into the South County, up on the counter, there'll be signs telling you about the woolen mills next door. Have you paid? And if you haven't, you will be clamped. I was in the Golden Elephant Thai restaurant on Sunday night in Douglas. A fine, fine spot it was. And they've got signs in there as well, reminding people, if you parked next door, did you pay? Because if you didn't, you would be clamped. But I know that Barry White, who's the chief news reporter with Bauer, did some work recently on APCOA and clamping. But what was very interesting to me is the amount of people who appealed and appealed again against APCOA and actually got a refund. So we'll unpack that and lots more besides. Barry, good morning.
3: Hi, Neil. Good morning.
0: And we know that, say, for instance, typically in Cork, the release of a clamp is, I believe, €120. So it's a fair chunk of money, isn't it? Dublin's probably something similar, isn't it?
3: Yeah, I think it's €125 for a release fee to get declamped, if you've been unfortunate enough to declamp. So €125. I suppose when it comes to these companies, what I found out recently myself, Neil, because I was clamped myself, it's you're guilty until proven innocent. You know, it should be the other way around. I suppose what happened to me, I was clamped outside my house. I live in a development where it's one per parking permit per household. It was 5 o'clock on a Sunday morning. I heard a rattling outside. I looked out the window. I actually thought somebody was trying to break into my car. Yeah. I pulled on my trainers, ran out. This guy was clamping my car. I had to pay €125 release fee, but I appealed. I had camera footage of me showing the clamping official my valid parking permit. Now, I managed to get my money back. It was repaid a week later. But it just raised so many questions about me, about the clamping industry.
0: Why, if you had a parking permit and you showed it to this guy, would he not just have taken the clamp off? That would be common sense.
3: Yeah, that is common sense, and that raised some of the questions for me. Why are they not able to show discretion? Like, he said to me that my permit wasn't displayed properly, but I there and then peeled it off the windscreen and said, look, it's a valid permit. I'm showing you the valid permit, but he still refused to take the clamp off. I was on the phone then for about an hour fighting my case. I told him I have camera footage from my house of me showing this guy that I have a valid permit, but eventually, I just had to pay the money. I had somewhere to be that morning as well, so I just had to pay the money. Somebody came then about 2 hours later and took the clamp off. But as I say, it raised so many questions for me. And then I obtained figures from the National Transport Association. So 143,000 vehicles clamped nationwide in 2024 and 2025. That's an 18% increase. And the two biggest companies are Dublin Street Parking Services, who clamp for Dublin City Council. Dublin City Council are, in fact, the only municipal district or city in Europe now that clamps. They recorded 89,000 clamps in that two-year period.
0: How come you guys are putting up with that, the 89,000 who've been clamped by Dublin City Council, when the same thing was happening in Cork, and because of public outrage, they had to abandon it?
3: Well, look, maybe this series of reports I've done might get people outraged, or it has got people outraged. I know that the likes of Pádraig Tabean has said that he's going to raise this in a Dáil. He wants to see clamping companies brought before the Transport Committee, because he thinks that they should be made reveal their profits. And that's one thing I find here. So APCOA clamped more than 123,000 vehicles nationwide in 2024 and 2025. We know that the release fee is €125. But when I contacted APCOA to see how much profits they make, they just wouldn't tell me. They just simply said that we are a private clamping company and they just declined to provide any figures for the clamping business.
0: Now, did they break down the APCOA clamping county by county or city by city?
3: No regional breakdown either. No, they just gave me 123,000 vehicles clamped nationwide. I've been pushing the National Transport Authority for a regional breakdown. Now, the chairman of the Irish Parking Association, who's a lobby group for the clamping companies, has told me that the NTA should have a regional breakdown, so hopefully we'll have them soon. But again, you mentioned the appeal there in the opening. But 54% of APCOA cases this year so far, Neil, have resulted in a motorist being refunded. So if you're clamped by APCOA, you can appeal to the company. If that's rejected by APCOA, you then go to the National Transport Authority. So 54% of cases decided at that stage resulted in a motorist being refunded. Like, that's a significant amount of people when you think of it. Like, that's over half of people who...
0: Doesn't that mean that 54% of them were incorrectly clamped?
3: Well, the National Transport Authority says you can't actually say they were incorrectly clamped, but it does point that way. So when you're clamped, they will take a picture of your parking ticket or your permit, and then they'll send that on to the company, and that's, I guess, their proof that you haven't paid or you don't have a valid permit or your permit isn't displayed properly. But I suppose after I was clamped, I posted on social media. I got hundreds of thousands of views, but I was actually shocked by the amount of people sent me messages who were clamped for. Say they paid for parking. Say you mentioned Woolen Mills and Cork. Say you paid for parking there, paid for a full day's parking, but instead, when you went to type in your number plate, instead of typing in 1234, you mistakenly typed in 1235.
0: Right.
3: Like, people were being clamped for that. Like, that's... Surely that raises so many questions. You know, you're paid for your full day parking, but you're still going to be clamped because of a, you know, a human error. And I suppose the thing that I highlighted yesterday is when I was sending my questions to APCOA, I sent maybe 30 questions to APCOA, to the communications manager. The communications manager then inadvertently sent me an email that was meant for their managing director. That's a human error. You know, it's an easy mistake to make. And people who make the same human error when they're typing in parking or inadvertently type in the wrong digit are being clamped and have to pay €125.
0: Okay.
3: And I was also shocked by the amount of people who had done that, you know, 1, 2, 3, 5, or maybe...
0: Got the reg wrong.
3: So many of those people were actually rejected when they appealed. And that seems very, very unfair. And the amount of people I spoke to as well who may have paid, you know, they paid their parking until 3 o'clock, they rushed back to the car and they were there 3:05 and they'd be clamped. So there seems to be, people seem to have the view out there that these clamping companies are waiting for people just to go over what they're paid.
0: So why are they so resilient and waiting for people? Is there commission paid to those that are doing the clamping? Did you ask them that?
3: Well, I actually interviewed a former APCOA employee for part of this report, Neil, and look, he showed me proof that he worked for the company. I seen contracts, so he definitely was a former employee. He worked there for a number of months. Now, he actually left because he says he suffered so much abuse. He was, you know, spat on, had people throw stuff at him. He says it was just not a very nice job. But yeah, he confirmed to me that they paid commission. You know, the more you clamp, the more you get paid. He told me there's a rate, I think it was around €140 per day they get paid. But then the more cars they clamp, the more they get paid. The more clamps they take off, the more they get paid. So he confirmed that. And I put this to the Irish Parking Association, the lobby group for clamping companies, and they confirmed to me that some of these private clamping companies do pay commission.
0: Okay, so the more you clamp or the more you release, the more you get paid. It's like the Ryanair model that we heard recently of the more bags you can stop because they don't fit in the hooky hat, the more money you'll make in your wage packet.
3: Yeah, and I think that raises questions. I know that Patters have been here, spoke to the AIM2 leader, said that for him, he believes this is a conflict of interest. You know, if you're getting a financial incentive to clamp vehicles, then there's a conflict of interest there. So again, it raises many questions, but as I say, the Irish Parking Association, in their defence, they were saying that if some of these companies did not pay a commission, then they would not be able to get staff. And surprisingly, from the Irish Parking Association, they said to me that their hands are tied. They actually don't want clamping. They would rather see a system where it's parking fines, you know, where you just put the fine on someone's windscreen instead of clamping, because it just causes too much confrontation. They say when it's a fine, you know, if you don't pay the fine, there will be a follow-up, and eventually if you keep refusing to pay, you could appear in court. they say they think that's the better way, and that's the way most city councils across Europe, they use parking fines instead of clamping.
0: Okay, but on private property, I understand that in municipal areas or in city areas or whatever, but in private parking, let's say, for instance, in the car park of a shopping centre, or, you know, I keep going on about the woolen mills here in Cork. I don't know if you know, it's notorious for clamping. That's private property. You know, they're entitled to do whatever they want on their own property and employ APCOA, aren't they?
3: Yeah, they are companies. That's how APCOA operates, you know, because they don't have any council contracts, although they are on the verge of getting the Dublin City council contract, but they work, they're a private operator, they work in private car parks. They work in a lot of private developments around the country as well, hence how I
0: residential,
3: ended up
0: getting
3: myself. So then these, a lot of these developments now, there's more apartments and houses and duplexes than there is parking spaces. So you have a lot of people, you know, who are clamped there. I know a lot of people told me as well that they've moved into these developments and, you know, someone, maybe a parent comes to visit them or something. They end up getting clamped because they haven't got a visitor permit. And it just, you know, you may have paid $500,000 for a house saved up, you know, for a decade and you can't have visitors to your home. But there needs to be more parking spaces and developments like that, because, look, we're a car-centric country, whether we like it or not. But when it comes to private parking, I just think just, these companies seem to be ruthless. Like, there doesn't seem to be any sort of leeway. And a lot of people, like, actually, a lot of people I spoke to as well told me that they just, they pay for a full day's parking just to be on the safe side. But some of those people who pay for a full day's parking inadvertently typed in the wrong digit, so they ended up paying for a full day's parking and then were clamped. And they thought they were doing the good thing to make sure that they wouldn't be clamped. But yeah, the companies seem to be ruthless. But again, APCOA, and APCOA's defence, they say that they're not breaking any legislation. There is the Vehicle Parking Act, which they say they adhere to.
0: Yeah, but do you think that we'd ever reach a point, possibly N2 would want this to happen, where even on private property, clamping would be prohibited and it would be a fine? And would that fine then be, I don't know, typically 40, 45 euro as opposed to 120?
3: Well, it could happen. England and Wales have banned private clamping. They did it, I think it's 2012.
0: Oh.
3: It's been banned in England and Wales since 2012. London, some councils in London operate clamping, but I was looking at their figures. Their figures are minuscule. They would tend to use parking fines, and if you pay the parking fine quicker, you have to pay less. And then look at other European cities, like it was given Amsterdam as an example yesterday. If you refuse to pay a parking fine, I think it's either 3 or 5 times, then your vehicle will be over. I think it's 3 times if you don't pay, you'll be clamped. If it's 5 times you don't pay, your vehicle will be towed away. So it's kind of, you know, 3 strikes, you're out. Maybe that's a better way to do it. Because another thing
0: if I... But if I own the woolen mills, say, for instance, a typical example, it's my property and my car park, how do I get paid if there's no clamping and people don't pay?
3: How do you get... Well, it seems to be used. There's other companies you can use, but it seems to be clamping is the only way because of the legislation in this country. And as I say, the Irish Parking Association say their hands are tied. They say they don't want clamping. They've lobbied the government for years. Like, I've shown email correspondence from the Irish Parking Association going as far back as Eamon Ryan, where they were asking for, you know, parking fines to be brought in, where they can have access to people's number plates and addresses so they can send the fines out to their homes. But the government said no. They think that clamping is the best way currently.
0: But would it not make better sense to pass a law saying that private companies, even though they own their own car parks or do have APCOA doing the business, cannot charge an exorbitant fee of 120 euro, that it should typically be 40?
3: Well, maybe, but at the end of the day as well, like I was looking, some of these companies like APCOA want to actually increase the fine. Like I was reading that they wanted to increase the fine, but that was pushed back. They think 125 euro isn't enough. 40 euro, I suppose when it comes to 40 euro, they would probably say that so many of these clamps are also destroyed that it wouldn't cover the cost. Now, that's another thing I was searching for, was how many clamps are destroyed. Because the former APCOA employee, he told me he works in Talla in Dublin, and he... Now, according to him, so many of these clamps are cut off or destroyed. I know Dublin City Council gave me figures saying that the cost of destroyed clamps since 2022 could be estimated to be up to 800,000 euro. There's so many of these things being cut off. I think there's 1 in 10 being cut off, and then they say the cost of the clamp then is 125 euro.
0: Wasn't there a guy called Grinder Man knocking around?
3: Destroyed.
0: Wasn't there a guy called Grinder Man or something like that who you could call and he'd come around for a fee and he'd grind it off.
3: Well, look, I wouldn't be advising anybody.
0: No, I'm not saying that. I remember dealing with that on the air back in the day.
3: In trouble. Yeah. But I did find that yesterday a lot of the comments were people sending me were they basically saying, cut it off. But the thing as well that I kind of think is that if you're a person who would cut off the clamp, are you not probably the person who's not likely to pay for parking as well?
0: And,
3: you know, that's the people, it seems to be the people who pay for the parking or, you know, are the people who were more likely to pay the €125, you know, people, law-abiding citizens.
0: Well, at 143,000 vehicles clamped nationwide last year, that comes in at just under €18 million. It's a fair chunk of change, right?
3: It is a fair chunk of change. And look, I was trying to estimate, you know, like I said, APCOA wouldn't tell me how much money they actually make. They wouldn't provide me the figures. Like, all I could get was their latest accounts, which show the wider company turnover was of almost €19 million in 2024. They made an after-tax profit of €1.5 million. APCOA says enforcement contributed to its improved performance, but the accounts do not separate clamping income. And like I said, they try to get a rough estimate, Neil, on their clamp release income. So let's say 2024 and 2025, APCOA clamped 123,000 vehicles. Let's say 10% of those clamps were destroyed, and you have a few thousand successful appeals. You're looking at around €12 million in that two-year period. But again, I have to stress, that's simply an estimate because APCOA told me they are a private company and would not be providing data or figures in relation to their clamping business. But again, like I say, Pat O'Dobin, the ANC leader, has said that he wants companies like that to come before the Transport Committee to reveal, you know, what profits they're making or reveal what their finances are. But whether or not they can be forced to come before the committee remains to be seen.
0: Okay, interestingly, a lot of ground covered there amongst it. People should appeal and appeal a second time if they have been wronged and can prove that they were wrong, because there's a very good chance that they'll get their money back, which is good news.
3: Yeah, exactly. Look, 54% of people were successful in their appeal. That's the first thing I did when I was clamped, is I went straight and, you know, Googled how do I appeal this, because like straight away I knew I was in the right here. And for a lot of people, when you're on the phone for an hour and then it's 2 hours have gone and the guy comes back to take the clamp off, a lot of people probably just let it go. But I would say if you are clamped and you think it was unfair, definitely appeal to APCOA first. If that's unsuccessful, go to the National Transport Authority. And if you have any evidence, you know, photos, camera footage or anything that proves that it might have been a human error or you have proof that you actually paid, definitely follow it up.
0: Good stuff. Much obliged. Thanks for jumping on this morning, Barry White, Bowers chief news reporter. I'm quite sure it will garner text from listeners right now with regards to clamping. And it isn't just text 0868104106, incidentally. It's not just the likes of Douglas Woolamills. There are many others. And listen, you know, if the system is there and there's a Vehicle Clamping Act that needs changing, well and good. But up until then, if you're parking on private lands like that and there are signs up and you ignore them, and just don't do anything at all and just park illegally, you will be clamped. And it's not just there. It's any kind of private land. It's any private car parks. It could be residential areas that have apartment buildings and parking outside them, or including Irish Rail and Kent Station. If you're clamped at Kent, the standard release fee is €120. And that's the way it is. Just briefly, I have lots more calls on different topics after the break, but I have some details with regards to what is the job and the pay and the terms of conditions of a clamping enforcement officer. After the break, text 0868104106.
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0: Okay, should you wish to take up employment as a clamping enforcement officer with APCOA, they are looking for people who work calm under pressure, confident speaking with members of the public, honest and professional, comfortable working alone, reliable and punctual, physically capable of lifting wheel clamps throughout the day, and able to use a smartphone and basic technology. You'll be patrolling private car parks across Cork and surrounding areas, enforcing the parking regulations, etc., etc. You'll be working outdoors in all weather, driving between multiple sites, walking throughout your shift, lifting and fitting wheel clamps of approximately 18 kilograms, working independently, dealing professionally with customers who may be upset or frustrated, and following procedures accurately. You will be paid €14.15 per hour, which incidentally is the Irish statutory minimum wage. Minimum wage in Ireland, €14.15. But it says you will earn up to €40,000 per annum because there is a monthly enforcement bonus available. Now, what would you call a monthly enforcement bonus? I mean, if to me, that sounds as if it's some kind of commission-based bonus on the amount of clamps that are fitted and the amount of clamps that are removed. You get a company vehicle, full uniform, PPE, mobile phone, 2 weeks fully paid training, company pension, 20 days annual leave, bank holidays, 5 days out of seven on a rotating shift, including weekends. So there's a lot to unpack there. €14.15 per hour works out at €566 a week gross, which works out at €29,432 a year gross. So that's before the monthly enforcement bonus. Your gross earnings would be €29,500. You'd have to put up with an awful lot of grief from an awful lot of people, wouldn't you? For money like that. And the monthly enforcement bonus could well bring it up to 40,000. So that to me, in another language, would be some form of commission. Text 0868 104 106. Your thoughts and then a welcome. You can always leave a voice note if you can't jump on air. Same text line, but on WhatsApp. 0868 104 106. And I see voice notes coming in already. So we'll come back to all of those. But I want to go back to citizenship because I knew my conversation with Kathleen about applying for Irish citizenship, which is very much in the news now, would probably get more texts and calls. Julian, good morning.
15: Good morning. How are you doing?
0: I'm good. Now, you are British born, I believe. Correct me if I'm wrong, but in Ireland, 30 years.
15: Yeah, English born.
0: Okay.
15: I don't accept British either. I'm English.
0: Okay. All right. Is there a difference?
15: Big difference.
0: Okay. So tell me the difference.
15: Being British ain't such a bad thing. Don't get me wrong.
0: Yeah.
15: But I do begrudge that Scottish can be Scotland can be Scottish, Irish can be Irish, Welsh can be Welsh, but English are racist. So, I'm English, but I'm not racist.
0: There's a lot to unpack. There's a lot to unpack on that. I would have thought that you were both English and British, no?
15: Well, I suppose legally, yeah, that's how they called it, right? But for me, I'm English, born and bred.
0: Okay.
15: I always tell people I'm a Londoner first and then I'm English.
0: All right, okay. You'll never take the Londoner out of the man. So, but you're here 30 never. Years, right? And you've tried on a few occasions to get citizenship. What was it like?
15: I did. I don't. I remember the second time more clearly than the first. The first time, they wanted £100 just to get some piece of paper or something, or get an appointment, something like that. And they said, it's not refundable. And I went, what do you mean it's not refundable? What's that mean? You're not going to get it to me anyway. They went, well, no, you have to, you know, sign a lot of paperwork and all that sort of thing. So I did contemplate it, and I thought, well, I'll put this on the back burner for a minute, and which I did a couple of years later, I think. And then 2020, I think it was, just before the COVID really kicked in, I thought, I'll go again. And I went to, is it North Main Street or South Mel, one of them streets up there? There's a place there you could go to.
0: I would think probably North Main Street, I think. Perhaps, I'm not 100% sure.
15: Yeah. Well, there's a security guard on the door. And I went, I'm coming, mate, to see if I can get a passport and citizenship. He went, no, you're not going in. I went, mate, you want to change your attitude a little bit there? So that's not exactly customer services, is it? And he went, no, no, you can't come in. There's COVID. I went, I ain't got COVID, mate. You're like, can I go in? And he went, no, he goes, what do you want? I went, you're a security guard. I don't tell you nothing. I said, I can go in. And to be honest, I was playing devil's advocate, to be honest, because I just thought, who are you to tell me what I can do and can't do? You're just a security guard. Pull me in the right direction, will you?
0: He's securing the building is what he's doing.
15: And I'll tell you what, mate, the door was locked. You weren't letting no one in.
0: Okay, well, in spite of COVID restrictions and all that kind of thing,
15: yeah.
0: you started the process, right?
15: Yeah. Well, he told me, he goes, right, you have to pay X amount of money, and then you have to go to Dublin, and you get a load of paperwork there, and eventually you'll get to swear an allegiance to the country, and then they might give you a passport and citizenship. Roll back. I said, might. Oh, yeah, nothing's guaranteed.
0: Yeah.
15: He goes, it depends.
0: I think he's explained that very well to you.
15: No, I get it. I get what he was saying. And I just thought, why do I have to jump through hoops? I mean, hang on. I've been in the country at that stage for only 15, 20 years.
0: You didn't expect to go in up to the counter and through the glass partition, be handed out a document stamped citizen of Ireland and a passport just like that.
15: It was easy enough to change my English licence to an Irish driving licence, so I don't see why it would be any complication that I've been in the country long enough to prove that, you know, I make a living, I've got a house, I speak English and all that sort of stuff. I thought, that's got to be easier, surely, for people to, you know.
0: I mean, in theory, all of what you've said there should entitle you to citizenship and permission to remain, I suppose. But did you go through with an application?
15: No, didn't. They gave me, it's like a booklet, and I think there's about, I looked at it for about 2 hours, and I signed my name, you know, the usual, the basic stuff. I signed all that. When I fill a form out, I fly through a form. I can do a form in seconds. But I answer all the obvious questions first, name, address, phone numbers, etc. And then I go back and look, right, I need this, I need that document, I need this. And then I make a note of all them. And then I go through it a third time, and I just keep going backwards and forwards until they're complete. And when I got to the end, I thought, this is getting a little bit complicated. I don't mind giving out my information. I'm not one of these that, you shouldn't have cameras everywhere. I believe you should have bloody cameras everywhere. This world's gone a bit mental, as it goes.
0: Well, as the fella says, if you're not doing anything wrong, why would you be bothered by cameras, right?
15: 100%, and that's exactly how it should be. If you've got something to hide, you're scared of the cameras. I'm never scared of cameras.
0: So when the questions got difficult or involved huge amounts of work, you abandoned the process, is it?
15: I'll tell you what, you just put out another, yeah. I just thought it was getting too complicated. Timmy, who's the job problem? What have we gone through all these things for? It's impossible. And the irony was, an Englishman, right, especially a Londoner, we have two forms of ID, and that's our driving license and our passport. And we live by them. We swear by them. Couldn't say, it's worse than, you know, king in his castle and all that stuff.
0: Yeah.
15: Well, as an Englishman, yeah, we have those two forms of ID, which is our driving license. And it took me, and I kid you not, 29 years in this country, because I only did it last year, I changed my English license to an Irish license. Because I thought, at this stage, yeah, I'll give it a good shot. I don't think I'm going home anytime soon. So I may as well change the license now.
0: And that was straightforward enough, was it?
15: Yeah, I mean, I had to get a medical cert because of my age and that sort of stuff. But okay. Other than that, you know, just to save my eyes and all that sort of thing, you know what I mean?
0: But would you not think that to be deemed a citizen of the country is it's a much bigger thing than getting an Irish driving license? That's just permission to drive on Irish roads,

0: No, wait a second. Where did you hear that?
1: It's what I've read in the media, etc. So I just assume, I won't say I believe the media.
0: No. Somebody that would come in, apply for international protection, wouldn't be given an Irish passport. They would be given I believe, a temporary PPS number that would allow them to have a PPS number while here and apply for welfare payments and things like that, but not a passport. No, the passport would be the last stage of an international protection order applicant if they were allowed to stay.
1: What was all that? I think it's about a year, 6 months or a year ago, where these foreign nationals were going online. We've got your Irish passport. You're never going to get that back off us, and we're going to take your country over. Don't you remember all those videos that went around?
0: I see a lot of that, but I have to take all of it with a grain of salt, because usually they're very inaccurate and not the whole story. You know what I mean?
1: Okay. Well, see, what I would say is, right, when you're seeing that sort of thing about the passports, etc., so on and so forth, for me, 30 years in this country, paid me mortgage, paid me tax. I've got very little left on my mortgage to pay now. I didn't take mine out until I was in my 40s, but it's nearly paid.
0: Good man. That's a great achievement. Fair play.
1: Thank you. Yeah. And I feel for the kids today, even my sons, my three kids. Don't be fooled by my accent, because my wife, she's co-born and bred. And I met her in the UK, and we came over a year later, and we've never looked back.
0: Yeah.
1: My three kids are fluent Irish speakers. I'm not going to mention it on here, but you've actually spoke to one of my sons, you spoke to my daughter, good, and you spoke to one of my nieces, because they're famous people.
0: Okay. Okay. Okay. Did you say you fear for their future? Is that from the point of view of the economy or the state of the country or property or pricing or what?
1: How are they going to buy a house? My son, he works. He's doing night shift. He's working his 48 hours a week. My daughter-in-law did have a part-time job. She's had to give it up because they've got two kids now. So she's dedicated to the kids. Like, and I get that. They've got no chance of getting a house. They're trying. They're trying everything. Even to the point I've said, once I pay my mortgage off, I plan on leaving the country, going and live in a hot country somewhere. I'm at that age where I just want to sit back and do nothing. I've worked hard enough all my life.
0: Listen, there's a lot of people who would agree about worrying about their sons and daughters' futures, but why then is Irish citizenship important to you?
1: Irish citizenship is not important to me, all right? I just said, I'm here, I have no intention of going back to the UK. As far as I'm concerned, and it's only my opinion, the UK's finished. The government's there, as much as the government here are the same, they're destroying the country. It's as simple as that. Until that changes, until things drastically change for everybody, where they're going to look after their own citizens. Okay, you hear about all these handouts going left, right, and centre, all this money going to foreign countries to support these foreign countries. Why have we got 15,000 Irish people on the streets with their children? That's wrong.
0: But isn't it interesting then that reform looked like to be the next government at the next general election? And we've seen some people are suggesting in Germany they're far right. There could be politicians of the right. I don't know which. But they are about, they figure, if nothing changes, to take over the government and the running of Germany, of the right.
1: Reform have a good concept, have a good idea. Do I trust Nigel Farage? I will tell. That's the only way we can say that one. Because like any politician, and I've known young politicians who are now a lot older, and basically most politicians become sellouts. Because what they suddenly see, I'll probably say this all wrong, 3 to 5 years within politics, they're now entitled to a pension for the rest of their life. they can just sit back and virtually do nothing other than keep their brain matter working by doing something else. And that's what's happening. I've listened to these youngsters back in the day. Oh, I'm going to change the world. I'm going to do this. And that's what the government should be doing. They get in and they've got to be the sheep. They've got to follow. Otherwise, they'll forever be a backbencher or beyond. So they're never going to make it. So

0: have to conform. So once they conform, they forget the ideas and that they had and how great they were going to be. And it's really brilliant. And I tell you what, the politicians today, the Michael Martins, etc., that Byrne and that Starmer, oh my God, what a, oh, I'm not even a man. But anyway, those guys, they all had the great idea.
1: You think Burnham will go the same way as Starmer then, you believe?
0: Well, he's no different. He's just got a different pair of glasses on, hasn't he?
1: Right.
0: You know what I mean? Yeah, yeah. Look, it's Labour. Labour has... Labour, back in the day, I mean, I go way back to the 70s and 80s, when Labour were a force. Harold Wilson, I can even go back to in the 60s, right? I'm not that old, but I do remember him in the 60s. And they were the workers' party. They were for the workers.
1: But people today, go on about the 70s, right? I remember the 70s, particularly in the UK. Strike after strike after strike. Miners closing down the pits. They couldn't collect the bins. They couldn't keep the lights on. It was an appalling time.
0: It was. The unions were too strong. And actually, in my job, safety officers, probably about 10 years ago, were exactly the same as the 1970s unions. If anyone that knows me knows exactly that's what I say about safety officers back in the day when they used to rule with a stick. They could shut a site down just by clicking their fingers because they didn't like something that was going on or someone upset them. Today, fortunately, and there's a lot of young safety officers coming up, and they're brilliant. They know their stuff, and they're actually being a safety officer.
1: I'm just saying, is the world... Or is Ireland, or in your case, the UK, a better place now than the 80s, the 90s, before? No. You say no. Okay.
0: No.
1: Okay.
0: No. Oh. We've lost the age of innocence. It's gone.
1: Okay.
0: I mean, don't get me wrong. You need change. You need progress. And that's what these mobile phones have done, computers, society itself has done it. All right. Fast living, fast food, etc. I get all that. We need it. But unfortunately, it's taken over. It's made it too simple for people. And it's complicated in its own way because it's so simple, it's complicated. It's hard for people to really put everything into perspective. Where we, back in my day, because I'm a little bit older than you as well, the bottom line is, if I wanted to go and find my mates, I'd go on my bike down the road. If they're all sitting outside the shop, the bikes, I knew where my mates were. Or I'd go a bit further down to another street or down the park.
1: That's human interaction. That's a very good point. Yeah.
0: And we haven't got that today because that's why a lot of kids, this mental depression for kids is going on because they don't know how to socialise. They don't know how to talk to people. You know, they can wiggle their thumbs at you, but it means nothing to us. Because I mean, I've got grandkids in the UK, and I speak to them on the phone, or I go and see them face to face. I don't understand a word they're saying. Now, and all this brother, I'm thinking,
1: it's an evolving and ever-changing language. That's the problem. That's the problem for older generations. But that will always be the way. So just before I let you go, when you leave and you talk about going to a hot climate, where will that be?
0: Dubai looks good right now.
1: All that goddamn concrete and all of it, all that fakery? Surely not.
0: Yeah, of course, because it's plenty of air conditioning over there. It's much cleaner. It's more secure at the moment than any other country in the world, I reckon.
1: Okay.
0: It's just the way it is. It's the way it's going.
1: All right. Thanks, Julian. Take care. Do stay in touch. Thanks for listening. Text 0868104106. My sincerest apologies to Rory. I hope you're in a position to talk to me, Rory, because I'm very keen, but it'll be after 11 at this stage. Back after the break. Thank you.
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2: 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Somebody here by text is saying that I need to engage more in considering both sides of all arguments. I think you need to take both sides into consideration when discussing topics like social welfare. For some families, the rate of welfare may be enough to manage if their money is being spent responsibly. But there are also people struggling to make ends meet. I have a neighbour who's heading off to Lanzarote, and as far as I know, none of them are working. I honestly don't understand how they can afford that when I can't even afford to go to Crosshaven. I'm not saying everyone on social welfare is in the same situation, but I do think it needs to be a proper discussion about how some people can afford holidays and other luxuries, while others who are working or on limited incomes are struggling. You really need to consider both sides of the argument. Now, in fairness, do you not think that I've dealt with that kind of a topic over the years? Because I certainly have. I mean, I'm talking about the amount of children in this country that are living below the poverty line. Now, no matter what way you unpack that, they're living below the poverty line at a time when this country never had more money and certainly has lots of it to splash around on things that we waste money on. All these government departments engaged in massive, millions and billions, it runs to billions a year in waste. On top of that, we're very quick to ship an awful lot of our money overseas. But anyway, that maybe I digress slightly. I know what you're saying, and I have heard the stories of those who don't work, don't want to work, and they scoff at those who work and can head off, as you say, to Lanzarote. And they have maybe a brand new car. They might take two or three holidays a year, and somebody who is working can do none of the above. And it could be because they are really and truly on top of every single benefit that they know how to get, and they can max out all of the benefits that are available. And there are a number of them. On top of that, of course, they may well be in a public authority property where they would be paying rent, but significantly less than everybody else. And they certainly wouldn't be paying the bones of 15, 16, 800 euro a month on a mortgage. So I understand all of that. But there are other people then, you have to say, and I am considering both sides of the argument by saying there are people on social welfare who are honest, and they abide by all of the rules, and they take what is allowed, and they struggle. But you will always have the others who also, on top of taking all of these payments or receiving all of these payments, are also working away, thank you very much, for cash. That's the world we live in. That's the society. If that clarifies, then maybe, from your point of view, I am now considering both sides of the argument. Back after 11, text 0868 104 106.
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3: It's 11 o'clock. Good morning. I'm Emma O'Connell. There's been a drop in the number of people with private health insurance for the first time in over 6 years. There were just over 1,600 less consumers with health insurance when April to June is compared with the first 3 months of the year. Brian Lee, CEO of the Health Insurance Authority, says there could be a number of reasons.
4: It's hard to be definitive of what that is. It is such a small decrease, and we need to watch out for a trend. But there could be a couple of things behind that. Certainly, we could be at a saturation point in the sector where we've just hit 2.5 million people with health insurance. Then also affordability does come into it, and our research does show that there's a particular point for people where they can no longer afford to pay for health insurance.
3: The Taoiseach says the number of homes being built here is not where he wants it to be. Micheál Martin has backed calls for stamp duty to be scrapped for first-time buyers. The idea is being tabled by his backbench TD, Carrigaline-based Seamus McGrath. Fianna Fáil is meeting for day two of its pre-Dáil think-in in Tullamore this morning. Micheál Martin says he wants more houses built.
5: But it's not where I want it to be, I would say that to you. I would want it to be higher. And we've had a lot of challenges. We had COVID-19. We had to stop housing twice during lockdowns, if you recall. We've had a war in Ukraine, which created an energy crisis. We now have a war in the Middle East, which has exacerbated prices again in terms of construction supplies and so on.
3: along for a teenager who taught herself the Leaving Cert, wants the government to change the rules around project work. Caitlin Lowry says students who aren't enrolled in a school can't submit certain projects, meaning they miss out on a significant percentage of their final grade. She has set up the Hear the Stars campaign to raise awareness about the challenges self-taught students face. Caitlin explains what changes she wants to see around project work.
6: Because I wasn't in a traditional school, there's a lot of projects that are required for the Leaving Cert system, and I wasn't allowed to submit them. And I don't think there's any written rules kind of like in the guidebook that you can't, but it did just make it very, very difficult to do so. And all the self-taught students I found, none of them have been successful in submitting a project. And I think that's a really big thing that needs to help make it accessible, because you missed that percentage of your Leaving Cert grade then.
3: 15-year-olds in Ireland are the best readers in the OECD. The latest assessment of students has found our teenagers also rank third for science skills and fourth for maths among the 27 EU member states. However, despite the high rankings, students' performance in maths and English is lower than in previous years. French police are hunting for two thieves who broke into the Renoir Museum and stole paintings earlier this morning. The local mayor says they robbed four works of art, but dropped one as they got away. The heist happened in a town on the French Riviera, with the mayor estimating the value of the stolen art at 9 million euro. In a statement on his Facebook page, he said the museum's alarm was set off at 5:48 a.m. and police were on the scene 5 minutes later. The weekend pause in attacks on Kyiv and Moscow didn't last long. Two people have been killed and at least 10 were injured in Russian strikes on the Ukrainian capital overnight. Ukraine's foreign minister says the Russian president struck immediately after two US peace envoys, Steve Witkoff and Jared Kushner, left the country. And finally, three Cork pubs have been named in the European Bar Guide's top 100 bars in Europe. The High B Bar on Oliver Plunkett Street ranked 86th. The Oval made it to 79th, while Shin A was the highest ranking Cork pub at 61st. Dublin pub The Gravediggers was the best performing Irish pub, landing at 11th on the guide that judges a pub's social scene, customs and local culture. And that's the latest news this hour.
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8: Good morning, I'm Rory O'Hagan. Football, the Champions League returns today with two of the five Premier League teams playing. Aston Villa up first, they're in Belgium against Brugge. Manchester City are also on the road in Porto. City are among the favourites to win the tournament. Manager Enzo Maresca says the Portuguese side will want to spring an early surprise.
9: This is a hard place to come, difficult place to come. Also this season, I think they start very good. Five games in the league, won all of them. In the last 14-15 games in Europe, I think they just lost one. But we're going to try our best and try to win the game.
8: Troy Parent, meanwhile, could make his Champions League debut with Real Betis as they go to Lille. Those games are at 8. The third round of the EFL Cup also gets underway this evening. There's an all-Premier League encounter at the Stadium of Light. Sunderland host Hull City from 7:45. Bournemouth take on Lincoln City and Crystal Palace entertain Middlesbrough. Newcastle United are away at Millwall from 8 o'clock. Locally, in the Munster Senior League Premier Division, Mayfield United face Middleton. That is at 6:30. Blarney United take on Douglas Hall from 7:30. Snooker Cork, Aaron Hill in action at the English Open today. The Gráinne Bróthair man taking on Chinese Su Yu from 1 o'clock. Tennis and the quarterfinals begin at the US Open today. Among the matches, top seed Aryna Sabalenka faces 6-seed Linda Noskova, while in the men's draw, 2nd-seed Carlos Alcaraz takes on Ben Shelton. That's the sport with Simply Suits.
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2: Lovely start to the day, a good sunny start. We still have bright spells and we'll remain getting some sunny spells across the day today. And it should generally, you can never be 100% sure, hold dry in most places, but there could be some well scattered showers here and there. Around about 17 degrees today. That's looking to be the high. 18 tomorrow could well be the high. Wednesday, a dry, sunny morning. Cloudier in the afternoon tomorrow, but still some bright spells. So 18 tomorrow. Could go as high as 19, possibly 20 degrees on Thursday. Be a cloudy, wet all morning on Thursday, but bright spells in the afternoon. But the upshot to it is 19, possibly 20 degrees, and 18 to 19 degrees for Friday. That's how it looks between now and the end of the week. So for today, we should get 17.
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2: Part of the conversation, the Neil Prendeville Show with Elevate Credit Union. Lidl and Carrigaline are now clamping cars. Apparently it's 90-minute max stay. And I saw 3 cars clamped at the weekend. It's probably people taking the mick and staying all day. Well, you would think, again, and listen, far be it from me taking the side of, I suppose, multinational companies. But in defense of them, you should be able to get your shopping done within 90 minutes, no? Unless you're parking up there for longer periods of time and going away for other shopping in other places, or you're parking up there and going to work. I don't know. And they said there was no commission on how many they clamp. The bonus makes it very different now, doesn't it? Well, I don't know that they've ever come out and said that there wasn't no commission. I just looked at the job applications and the job spec for APCO, where it talks about a bonus. What else can the bonus be? It was said by a whistleblower earlier on this morning that there are commissions paid on the amount of clamps that are put on and also the amount of clamps taken off. I parked in the same car park I've parked in for the last 10 years going to Ballincollig. I was gone 15 minutes to the bank and I returned to a €60 ticket from APCOA. Be warned, it's the square car park behind O'Croulay's Butchers. Ballincollig small traders have lost my trade going forward because of it. Only the big supermarkets will be left. Not the small ones. So 15 minutes just to go to the bank, came back, €60 ticket. Aren't there areas in Ballincollig where parking is free? Aren't there? Or did I dream that up? Just thought of an idea. The way people abandon old cars in housing estates, maybe should leave those cars in APCOA-operated car parks instead. Let them clamp them and then be clamping away to beat the band. Do people do that? They just abandon old cars in other people's housing estates? That's a new one on me. Lot then on men who lactate, which I will come back to, and a huge response then to issues regarding the possible changes and the privilege, I would think it's fair to say, the privilege of Irish citizenship. Rory would say that it's priceless. Rory, good morning.
10: Morning, Neil. How are you going?
2: I appreciate you holding. My apologies for that. So you got your citizenship last year. How difficult was it?
10: The process has changed. The process is very electronic now, and it's a lot better than it was for other people I know 4 or 5 years ago. And it's relatively simple. You apply, you have to pay the deposit, as the other gentleman said, which is correct. It's a non-refundable deposit. But to me, you're applying for rather a large, important document, which gives you the rights to remain in Ireland. So I don't think that's such a critical thing.
2: Are you referencing the €175 up front, is it?
10: Yes. Yeah. Okay. I mean, yeah. You've got to remember, I came here with my wife and my kids, and I had to pay €300 per year per person just to keep a current residency card for us. So for me to pay that, it actually wasn't that expensive. Okay. Obviously, we went onto a credit card, but it wasn't that expensive to actually go for the final Irish thing.
2: Okay, so it's 300 by what? Like 4, is it? Or 300 by 5?
10: It was by 3. So it's myself, my wife, and my mother, who's here on a dependency visa. The kids under 18 don't pay for that.
2: Okay. And you of course, you came from, your home would have been South Africa and came 7 years ago. It may well be much more efficient online for those that are tech enough and savvy enough to follow an online application, but it's not for everybody, you know?
10: Yes, but a lot of the lawyers here assist with that for small fees. They charge 100, 200 euros to help you go through the whole process.
2: Okay.
10: But as long as you can use a computer, and I mean, my dad passed when he was 80-something, and he was using a computer proficiently. It's literally a three-page document you can print out, and it tells you what you need per year. And you basically need two documents per year. You need to prove that you are renting or you own, and you need to prove some kind of utility bill, like the rubbish bin bill that is acceptable, etc. And it's just to prove that you are in this country, that you want to make this country your future, that you're not just popping in to get an Irish passport and you're going to pop out again,
2: yeah,
10: etc. And so I think it's perfectly acceptable, and it does take time. It's over a year in total. My oldest daughter still doesn't have hers, and she's 19 now. We're still waiting to hope.
2: Okay, so for every year that you're in the country, you have to produce particular documents to prove that. For every year?
10: Correct, yes, for all 5 years.
2: Okay. Only for the 5 years, but not longer. Like, for instance, I was talking earlier on with Kathleen from Belgium. She's here 40 years. She wouldn't need 40 years of documents, like, would she? Just the last five.
10: It's 5 consecutive years, yes. And you're not allowed to be out of the country for more than 90 days within the last year of your application as well.
2: And do they ask you, say, for instance, whether you have a job or whether you've paid tax?
10: Oh, yes. You submit all of that together. I don't think the job is critical. To me, it should be. To me, if you're in another country, you should be working, you should be paying your way, you should be proving that you're going to be a positive to that economy, and don't shoot you for that, but that's my personal opinion. We sold up everything we had to get across here. So, it doesn't actually. Obviously, you do give your banking statements, etc. They want to know if you have any bank statements abroad, but it's all just scan in and submit, and it's relatively painless.
2: Is there any section to it that's asking you why you wish to become an Irish citizen as opposed to living in another country, holding on to your original citizenship? Is there a question on that?
10: That's a good question. I don't remember anything specific. So no, there wouldn't be something where you had to motivate why you were coming. No, you just have to prove validity and go from there.
2: Okay.
10: And the Garda do contact you 3 months later.
2: I was just going to ask you, is there a Garda check?
10: There is. You have to go and you have to do a Garda check. You can do that online as well. And they email you back, so you just have to keep an eye on your emails. And it comes back and it says, right, we've received your documents. You can't email back to that, obviously. It's just confirmation of receipt. There of the fee you paid, you get email of that. And then once that, you do have to go to a Garda station and they document yourself.
2: To be Garda vetted. Okay. Is there anything at all about being able to speak English?
10: No, there's nothing about proficiency in languages.
2: Okay, so that will be a change. It will go from 5 years to 8 years. It will also include, I don't know whether it will be compulsory, I would suggest it probably would be, that you need to be able to speak English.
10: Yeah, I think that's totally fair, though, to be honest. I mean, you're coming to another country to assimilate and to integrate, not just to exist, in my personal opinion.
2: There was no face-to-face meeting with anybody where they went through the likes of a kind of a civics test asking you questions about the country, the culture, the people, the history, nothing like that?
10: No, nothing at all, no.
2: Okay.
10: In fact, I learned a lot about Ireland when my kids started going to school, and they all came back straight away telling me about all the history and everything else. It was
2: fabulous.
10: Really fascinating.
2: Fabulous.
10: Yeah, I learned Irish from them.
2: I'm glad you enjoy them. But there is a possibility that will be included in the new laws when they possibly... assuming that the laws do actually change, it will go to 8 years before you can apply. There will be a proof of that you haven't been claiming welfare for a period of time, that you're willing to work or you have a job, that you speak English, and also that there could be some kind of a civics test.
10: Yes, but to be fair, if you've lived in Ireland for 8 years and you're putting a future into Ireland, that's why you should be applying. And then you should be able to speak English.
2: Okay.
10: Because just normal integration, just normal conversations in public.
2: Okay, and did you then go, like we see a couple of times a year, many thousands of people, I think the last one was 6,000-7,000 people in Killarney who went to a big event to get citizenship?
10: Yes, you have to go to citizenship, yes. So you receive a form saying that you've been accepted, and then you go for your citizenship, and after that citizenship you can then apply for your passport,
2: okay,
10: etc.
2: And what was that like, getting an Irish passport?
10: The application for the passport?
2: No, no, actually just receiving it. Just getting it when you got it.
10: Oh, it's brilliant. Oh, it's a weight off your shoulders like you won't believe. I mean, I came here to start a future, not to get a second passport. So to me, it was finally a weight off my shoulders to know that my kids were actually going to be okay here. For example, if something happened to me, we were all on work permits. So it was sort of a deck of cards, if you will. Very difficult to get a mortgage on the same. So my fear was year four, if I passed away, my entire family would have been deported back to South Africa because they were all here on my special skills permit. So to me, it was absolutely priceless, just knowing that they are safe. I do believe the Irish government has so many flaws. It's not funny, but it's still a good Irish government, and the people really are good people. And that, to me, was just absolutely priceless.
2: Okay, fair play to you. And how long did the entire process take?
10: Probably about a year, I would say, on average.
2: 1 year, that's what everybody's saying. I mean, does it say online that it's a matter of weeks, but it turns out to be a year? Yeah?
10: No, there's no way it says it'd be a matter of weeks. It states that there are certain stages, but then no way does it say that it's a couple of weeks and it's a year now.
2: Okay. Listen, lovely chatting with you. Thanks, Rory. Learning a lot this morning. Appreciate it. Look after yourself. 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They are a good few years late bringing in these new citizenship rules, Neil. They're only bringing in these now because they are slowly beginning to listen to the people. They're seeing what is happening in Germany and France with regards to the far right. It should be a minimum of 10 years here before you should be allowed to apply for citizenship. Working, not committing crimes, and a ban on buying residential properties in Ireland, as we are seeing Irish people competing with foreigners now for housing. This country is a beautiful place with a fantastic history and culture, but we are run by clowns. Increase the population, but not the infrastructure. Refuse to take oil and gas out of our own waters. Putting a ban on nuclear energy would drastically reduce the cost of living and safeguard the energy grid for the multinationals operating inside our borders. Surely you're saying lifting a ban on nuclear energy would do that, no? The country's run by clowns, voted in by people who expect change, voting the same thing and not having a better, more common sense option on the other side of the floor of the Dáil. God help the native Irish generations that come behind us. Keep them coming. 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
2: Be part of the conversation. 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Just staying on clamping. We're never far from clamping stories, I can tell you that. Just be wary and be aware. God knows people have been clamped for all sorts of different reasons. And don't always pay them, actually. Paddy Bullman. Paddy, good morning.
4: Morning, Neil.
2: Okay, so have you ever been clamped?
4: Nope.
2: You've never been clamped?
4: Nope. No.
2: But if
4: I
2: you...
4: I try and avoid it. I stay as legal as I possibly can.
2: Okay, so why then do you go on about the fact that Lidl are selling very handy angle grinders? Have you got one of them?
4: I have one in the back of my car at all times, and if I ever am clamped, I'll take out the grinder and I'll cut it off. And they can take me to court if they like, and I don't care who hears me say that or what they think of it.
2: I wonder would they take you to court, because if they put a clamp on your car, right, it would take your reg and all your details, then you grind it off and you leave it there. They know you did it, right?
4: Yeah. But, the guards all the time, you know, if you get these issues, you get these issues and things. They'll always, I notice, distinguish between criminal and civil matters. Now, this is a private company, okay? And if you're parked, like, on a private property and things, is that not a civil case then? That it's up, you know, up to them to fend for themselves?
2: Oh, I don't think the guards would get involved in something like that now, would they?
4: Yeah, exactly. Great. No, and they'll often tell you they don't want to either, you know? So, but what I'm thinking then is, what law gives a private company the right to immobilise my car?
2: You're on their property is the law. The sign is up saying you need to pay.
4: The sign is up in a private company. Yeah? I'm not on a public road now, you know? Different thing if I'm in public and I'm parked illegally and in the way.
2: Let me give you an example of that, right?
4: We have a police force for though.
2: The police do not police... Yeah? Private car parks in... Let me give you an example. Aldi in Douglas. There was a big hoo-ha there 12 months ago. I can't remember the exact details, but because of a lot of public pressure, a lot of it from this programme, Aldi lengthened the amount of time that you could stay in the car park there, right? They increased it by a half an hour or something. But let's say that it's an hour and a half now. If you park longer than a half an hour in a supermarket car park like Aldi, I don't know if Dunn's do it, for instance, or... multi-stories like Tesco and Douglas. But you will get clamped if you stay too long in Aldi and Douglas.
4: Yeah, fair enough, right? But let them, if they have a problem with you parking on their private property and a private company comes along, let them take a civil matter about that, not immobilise your property.
2: No, but if they... No, hang on a second. They put up a sign up and they say, if you overstay longer or if you don't pay... Well, you don't have to pay anything for the hour and a half. But let's go to the woolen mills where you must pay to park your car. It's private property. So you have... that you can park there and go away and do your business. You can go to work, whatever the case may be, but you have to pay. And if you don't pay on private property car parking, you will be clamped.
4: Okay. And it is, and you just said that. You say it has nothing to do with... nothing to do with the legalities or nothing to do with the police or
2: anything
4: like that.
2: So I
4: can just take out my angle grinder, cut it off and drive away.
2: You can.
4: To do something about it.
2: It's up to that car park then, or APCO or whoever, to chase you down for...
4: Or whoever, yeah.
2: Yeah, for you, they'll chase you down then. I don't know, will they chase you down? I'm assuming they will. They'll still want you to pay the clamping fee, and now they'll want you to pay for the damaged clamp, no?
4: And as far as I'm concerned, they can take me to court on it.
2: Okay.
4: I'll go there.
2: Okay.
4: And I'll do it in court. Yep.
2: And do you think that an angle grinder from the Middle Island Aldi will be strong enough and powerful enough to get through a clamp?
4: Well, they are, yeah. There's videos on videos all over the place on, you know, online, YouTube and everything, on how to remove a clamp with a small angle grinder.
2: How long would it take?
4: It only takes a couple of minutes, max.
2: That quick?
4: Yeah.
2: You would have to be quick, because it would take a long time. The APCOA van would be back around again.
4: Yeah. You'd have to be quick about it, I suppose. Okay. You know, but.
2: And do you think many people carry Lidl angle grinders in the boot?
4: Yeah, I'd say. I mean, there's a lot of lads going around though, like part of their profession. They'd have an angle grinder probably in the back of the van.
2: Okay.
4: Yeah, but as I say, I always have one anyway.
2: Okay. All right.
4: Just
2: Let's see when you get to have to use it, all right?
4: Yeah.
2: Anybody, thanks for that, Paddy. Anybody else with an angle grinder, maybe from the middle aisle of Aldi or Lidl in the boot of the car, text 0868 104 106. Pick up the phone on 0818 104 106. Lots then, as I say, on citizenship. I'm listening to that lady about citizenship and your different calls this morning. It's very hard that there isn't naturalisation. I too am also here over 40 years. Married an Irishman, have a child here, schooled here, speak a small bit of Gaeilge. I work and pay taxes here, but the cost to try and get Irish citizenship is expensive and nearly impossible. I would like to get it, but they have made it too hard, so I will keep my British passport. Can't come on air. Am I wrong in thinking that it's €150? Now, I'm not going to say that that's a small amount of money, but I think in the scale of things for a citizenship application, right, an Irish passport and to become a citizen of the country, do you not think that it is the kind of money that you would need to find, really, if that's the cost? Now, if there are subsequent costs, and I'm quite sure there may well be, but the €150 application, I suppose what I'm saying, if I'm 100% honest about it, is I don't think that's a huge amount of money by virtue of what you're actually getting, the privilege of Irish citizenship. Just wondering, does this new rule include the thousands of migrants living in IPAS centres around our country, says Mary Jane. No, the difference there would be, this would be individuals who are here in this country in IPAS centres awaiting the processing of their application to remain as asylum seekers, and that would take easily a number of years, and citizenship would be way down the road in that case. That's a completely different scenario. In Killarney recently, over 400 people received citizenship. It cost at least 2,000 to get citizenship. That's 800,000. Who paid for that? It's the people themselves. They pay it themselves. Yes, they do. And thank you for that. If that figure is accurate, of course, it's substantially more than the 150 initial application. It could cost over €2,000 to get citizenship. And on that basis, perhaps it would prevent some people who just couldn't get their hands on €2,000. But keep it coming. Text 0868 104 106. Pick up the phone on 0818 104 106. Remember yesterday, phone lines were lighting up and texts as well with the NTA, National Transport Authority, proposing allowing dogs, cats and other small pets on public transport. Now, everybody has an opinion on that one, dogs and cats and pets to be allowed on access to buses and to trains. And it got us talking about lots more besides them with regards to shopping malls, pubs, restaurants, dogs up on the table, and even stuff about dogs on and off leads. Not everybody would be a fan or in favour of dogs on public transport, whether it was a bus or a train or whatever the case may be. And thanks to everybody who got involved in that. Liam Bonner, I didn't get to yesterday, so my apologies for that. Morning, Bonner, your thoughts?
5: Yeah, I mean, I'm a dog lover and a dog owner, I am, but it's like anything else. It's they've got to, people got to act responsible and say, we certainly got to try it first and see where it goes. I mean, the whole difference now, the unfortunate thing, as we know well with dogs, is you've got tiny little chihuahuas and you've got Great Danes, and do they segregate that, or do they make different rules for small dogs and big dogs?
2: They have to be kept apart. Good luck with that. They'd have to be kept apart from each other.
5: Yes. Yeah, there's that. It's like anything, I suppose. Look, it's like responsible adults with their kids and versus, irresponsible adults with their kids versus with dogs. The problem is, yourself, you're going to get people coming on in your local bloody little scummies and stuff like that are going to come on with dogs and leave them do what they do their business on the bus or a train and walk off and don't clean up after themselves. And you'll have a tiny amount of that. Of course you will. The majority of good dog owners are very responsible. They clean up after them and they'll do that again, So it's really, it's got to the point at this stage of our lives where certainly...
2: I'm sitting on a bus then and the dog with you does a poo and I gotta sit there on a bus seat and hang and be around all of that, is it?
5: Well, I mean, you'll clean it up, that sort of way. I mean, you take a certain tissue with you and you'll take your little poo bags with you and you'll clean it up. That's really what it's all about. I mean, it's this is obviously going to be a factor, and that's going to happen. Now, and I can understand a lot of people don't want this to go down the road. So, I don't know. I mean, it's not a big deal in my life one way or another. I wouldn't use a whole lot of public transport. So, I mean,
2: what about a restaurant then, and people eating food, and the dog is salivating around looking for food.
5: Yeah, it was to a point. Again, it's like the guy talking the other day about the dog eating up the counter and eating ice cream or whatever he's eating up at the table. I mean, that's pushing it. I was meeting up with my wife Tracy and her sister down in Glen Bay, and we popped into that lovely little cafe there, Emily's. And I walked into Tracy. They were inside with the two dogs. The two dogs are sitting under our table, and we had a pizza and a glass of wine, and that was fine. And there was no drama, you know.
2: But my dog would not sit under the table. I can guarantee you, he'd be looking for food from anyone and everyone. He's the loveliest dog, but he's got an insatiable appetite. Like, he'd be harassing everyone.
5: They all do, really, I suppose, when you think of it. But, I mean, you've got a hold of it. But it was not, let's say, it certainly wasn't comfortable for me because, and like, our dog is only little, so he's no big deal. But, like, Lorraine's dog is a big dog. It's a big golden retriever. So, they are looking at other tables and looking at food and putting on their cute little brown eyes there to get...
2: Or another dog would come in and start barking at the other dog, surely, no?
5: I suppose you know your dog, Neil, I suppose. I suppose that's really the hidden thing here, isn't it? I mean, people that would know their dog, you know, he's certain dogs, you'd say, no, I'm not going to bring that idiot into a place because he'd be yapping and annoying everybody, you know.
2: So it's really down to the cop-on of the dog owner.
5: I think it is, really. I mean, let's be honest, it's like children. Certain people shouldn't bring their own children anywhere, you know, but unfortunately they do when they have to. But I mean, the reality being, it is that. It is. It's a case of know your dog. I mean, if I thought... I'd walk into a shop that allows a dog. Like, the only place I go now when I'm getting pet food is into, you know, the Maxi Zoo shops and places like that. You'd walk in with your little dog, you know. Not a drama, you know. He hasn't lifted his leg to pee or poo or do anything like that, so no drama.
2: But if I mean,
5: just as well do.
2: But it could happen.
5: I recorded it. I know in Cork that there's a few places, you know, like... Which I was delighted to see, you know, like, what's it called? Five Points at the end of McCurtain Street. Great, super little restaurant there. And they allow dogs, you know, in certain bars. I mean, I used to go down in the road to Stone Inn, if you remember. We had a big outside area. People would have dogs, but I would leave people big dogs in.
2: So is it a case then that the restaurants and the bars and the establishments that allow it are dog lovers themselves?
5: I would think so. That would generally be the point. Like, I know for a fact when we were down in Glen Bay, and Emily's little cafe, that she has dogs herself.
2: Okay.
5: She's all over petting the dog and loving the dogs inside the place, you know. So,
2: but what if the Vintners Association passed a law or whatever that said that from now on, all public houses and bars must allow pets?
5: It's a funny one. It's a very different one with public transport. I think they should be two whole divisions there. Like,
2: no, but I'm talking about pubs now. Say, for instance.
5: Well, I think
2: there would be chaos.
5: Pubs make their own call. Yeah, I think pubs should be able to make their own call. I think. I don't think they should be putting that into law that you have to serve people with dogs. I don't think you should. I mean, they should bring the same law with some people with kids.
2: But who'd want to go into a pub that's full of dogs?
5: Yeah, well, you certainly won't see it full of dogs, but you certainly might see a certain element of them, you know. We won't go down that road, but yeah, it's a case of, I think, yeah, just got to put sense on it, and then sense doesn't always prevail, I suppose. But certainly in public transport, I think people should be, because they need to get around, and if they have dogs, you know, they can't leave here or there in any way, you know. And that should be law.
2: All right.
5: And people got to be responsible with it. And fines, like anything else, if people mistreat it, you know, they got the fines and take the punishment appropriately. But certainly bars and restaurants, I don't think you'd ever get a case where they can enforce a law on somebody to say that you have to serve
2: it would be a case that pub people in pubs who have dogs would allow dogs, and then people who are allergic to them won't. You know, that kind of
5: exactly, and it's a fine line as well when there's food there and stuff like that. And you got to remember as well, I mean, certain respect for people. There are certain people out there that just genuinely don't like dogs or genuinely are afraid of dogs, and that, you know, there is that factor as well that got to be considered all the time. You know,
2: all right. Okay.
5: So certainly, not to take the comfort away from people who don't like that. You know, I mean, if people know and it's a dog friendly pub, put a sticker on the door, and the people that don't like dogs, then they don't have to go in there. You know, kind of, it's like that. So you kind of. make it sound well and give people
2: the
5: informed choice. Yeah, give them an informed choice, okay. So to speak.
2: Mind yourself, Bonner. Thanks as always.
5: Okay.
2: Cheers. Morning, Neil. Kids are far worse than dogs. They're germy and they're annoying. My dogs are far better behaved than most kids. Full stop. Kids are far worse than dogs. I like dogs, but if I was going into a restaurant and they sat next to me and they sat next to a dog, I would ask to move. And if they couldn't, I would probably just leave and go somewhere else. But it wouldn't bother me in a bar or a coffee shop. Just if I'm eating, really, that's where I would draw the line. Keep them coming. Text 0868 104 106. James, good morning. Just a quick one, James.
6: Morning.
2: Okay, your thoughts.
6: Could you imagine a couple of dogs kicking off on the bus?
2: Well,
6: did you ever see a good dog fight? Well, there's no good dog fight, but a bad dog fight.
2: They can be vicious, absolutely, and sometimes inseparable.
6: I had a Doberman Pinscher and a German Shepherd that took at each other. One said to the other, what are you looking at? And they went hell for leather. And two Jack Russells tuned in just to get involved. It was chaos. Took about 5 minutes to separate them. I had to bring them to the vet. They were the best of friends. And suddenly it just kicked.
2: For no particular reason, one dog annoyed the other.
6: It was almost like your kids just saying, what are you looking at? And they went ballistic. One of them, we had to put something where the sun don't shine to stop them. That's the only way of stopping it. Imagine that on a bus.
2: I mean, it could potentially happen.
6: Absolutely. Because you don't know what's going to trigger a dog. Like, it's the arrow wild animal. I like the guys. I've had them since I was 3 years of age. When it goes very wrong. And that lady yesterday that was feeding dessert to her dog with her spoon, she should check where the dog usually places his head when he's resting.
2: They should check what?
6: Where he faces his head when he's resting or chilling, stretching.
2: Why?
6: Licking his bum.
2: I hear what you're saying. Like if all dogs were assistant dogs who are trained in so many different ways.
6: Absolutely.
2: Or if all dogs were drug detection dogs, I think you were saying, that'd be fine. But if you've two dogs like that that kicked off in that vicious kind of a way, are they not a danger to children then and babies and things?
6: Oh, they were. Like that's when I was younger, there was no babies around the place. I wouldn't have them when there was children. No, absolutely not. Because you cannot. It's not fair on the dog either. Dogs are wild animals. You can't say you're going on the bus now, you've got to be a good boy. No spitting, no sissing, no barking.
2: No aggression to another dog. They won't take any
6: notice. Don't be bored with other dogs. Be nice to your friends. It won't work. It honestly won't work. And nobody would get involved there. The only way you get rid of them is, or separate them is, get both by the back legs and pull them apart. If you're somebody strong enough to do it.
2: All right, we'll see what happens.
6: Have fun on the buses.
2: All right, take care for now. Thanks, James. Text 0868104106. Quick one on this. Alex, good morning.
21: Good morning, Neil. How are you?
2: Your thoughts on all of this?
21: This is another disaster. What are you going on, guys? Come on, like, everybody love a pet, right? Pet is a pet to be a pet, not in a freaking restaurant or public transport, such a thing like that. I would never go on the public transport with my kids without them happy in that case.
2: So in the case of a dog, then, you would bring poo bags, I would assume.
21: Quite obviously, but poo bag, the nappy is a totally different story. The nappy in the child is not the same. And the dog doesn't have any nappy or such thing. Obviously, if he's going to go poop, or he's going to poo in a public transport.
2: The world we live in now, dogs really are almost like equal family members. They are much loved, and they give tremendous love back.
21: It's a pet. It's a dog. It's not a human being. This is crazy. We all love pets. I'm not saying we hate pets.
2: But there are people who do believe and are entitled to believe whatever they want. It's their life that they're. Pet or their dog could well be their child.
21: But you can keep it in their own house. I don't care, not in public transport.
2: What about a restaurant or a bar?
21: They can treat him. No.
2: Or a cafe.
21: Totally no. Not a hope. A few years back, I had a Neapolitan Mastiff, and they're now, they're giant dogs, and they're sweet pets. You never get their close friends, and everybody who's coming around, kids playing with them. Friendly, not an issue. But trying to bring him in public transport, he was like a year and a half old, was over 80 kilograms. Come on. Can you bring him in a restaurant?
2: You mean you couldn't? You mean you couldn't control him if he was 80 kilos?
21: No. It's sweet, softy. Like, you know, it's not. It's not. You couldn't control him. It just the breed. It's scary. Like, how can you bring him in a public transport? Like,
2: okay, all right. Appreciate that. Text 0868104106 on men who wish to lactate and to breastfeed. Is this some kind of a joke? Equal rights for lactating men, please. If the shoe was on the other foot and men were telling women they couldn't lactate, there would be uproar. That women say that men can't nurture children is nothing short of female misogyny. That's an interesting perspective, of which you're entitled to. If it's good enough for women to say they lactate and breastfeed, it should be good enough for men. Men lactating, you say? Sweet Jesus, it's the end of the world. Another few on that one. The way our media was trying to stay silent on this issue was a disgrace. And then what the papers wrote about it was just so bad. Men can and never will be able to breastfeed. John says, I'm listening in absolute disgust at this male lactating carry-on. The HSC had to delay Friedrich's ataxia patients with weeks and initially refused. But this carry-on gets the green light? My God, what country are we living in? Love the show, says John. Please stop the bus. I want to get off. Men wanting to breastfeed? Oh my God. And one final one where Elise says, we must be living in the twilight zone. Sweet God, whomever backed and financed this should really be held to account. It is sick beyond comprehension. Beam this up, Scotty. This is a horrendous world, says Eilish, with regards to even the proposition that people would support the fact that men wish to and feel that they can breastfeed. It's a much wider debate than that, really. But I know that people hone in on certain aspects of what this speech girl had been talking about and reading and writing about in the past. I get that. 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
2: Everything else we'll pick up in the morning, and I just want to use this last 10 minutes wisely. 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From time to time, I check in with the Cork Supernatural Society. They're on Facebook, should you want to cover and get involved in the work that they do or follow the work that they do. But they've got two very interesting private home investigations. I'm not sure whether they're concluded or they're still ongoing with regards to paranormal activity. One is in the city centre and the other one is rural. I'm going to deal with the city centre first because the lead investigator with the Cork Supernatural Society is Matthew Clark, and I believe that he was involved along with Barry in the Cork City investigation. Matthew, good morning.
3: Morning, Neil. How are you?
2: I'm good, brother. I'm good. So this was a Southside private residence where the residents reported alleged paranormal activity for more than 30 years.
3: Yeah, so it was kind of on off, I suppose. There was they'd been living in this house about 40 years, and there were kind of minor incidents. And then about 20 years ago, one of their sons was in the living room, and he kind of corner of his eye, he saw a young girl just pass through the hallway. Then a few years later, the same girl was seen again by one of her other children, I believe. And kind of stuff, it died down, she said, then for 10 years, where it was just kind of minor stuff, maybe stuff gone missing. But for whatever reason, in the last year or so, they've started to report a lot more stuff happening, such as the sound of someone running up and down the stairs, furniture moving, keys disappearing, lights coming on and off. And then it all concluded kind of with they came down one morning and they found what looks like a child's footprint on like a mat that they have downstairs.
2: Okay, so I have photographs of those footprints. What am I looking at? A mat, is it?
3: Yeah, it's kind of a mat, a cover, a poof, whatever you'd call it. But basically, there's two photos there. One is just the childlike footprint, and the second one is a comparison. One of them stepped on it. So you could see the size of their feet, the smallest feet in mouth.
2: Okay, so now we know that the imprints are of a small child, but are there any small children in the home?
3: No, none in the house. None that had been in the house.
2: Okay. Any cold room activity going on?
3: There's a room downstairs. It used to be a small bedroom. They use it as like an office space now. But that room, they said they just can't heat up no matter what they do, just can't heat it up.
2: People who have stayed in that room, have they witnessed anything?
3: Everyone that stayed in the room, well, three different people that we've been told about, they've all reported having like sleep paralysis in there.
2: What's that?
3: Basically, have you ever had that? It's like a bad nightmare where you're almost tied down to the bed, you can't move. It's a nightmare basically, but an extreme one. And they've also reported stuff moving in the room, seeing pictures move, stuff like that.
2: Is it a very old house?
3: It wouldn't be that old. It was about maybe 70 years, and we've gone into the history. We can't find anything obvious. Now, there was a large estate close to it, but it's not directly on the house. It's not directly on the house.
2: You see the child's footprint, very interesting on the poof, or the poof, I should say, in the living room. Because there's no children living in the home. That would seem quite irrefutable to me. Do you know what I mean?
3: It's one of those things, like, when we go into a house, we're actually trying to debunk it, disprove it, or find a logical explanation for it. We're not going in there to say, it's haunted. With that one, like, it's fake or it's real.
2: Well, you see, you're taking their word on. I mean, why would you make it up? Footsteps, something running up and down the stairs, lights coming on and off, keys being moved, doors closing and banging, chairs moving around the kitchen. So when you went, so you have to go in at a particular time, hoping.

0: You'll witness it, right?
1: We go in there to basically, we'll set up, we'll try and find any logical explanation that we can think of. That night, that was only about a week ago that we went in there. One thing that I forgot to mention, they told us was that in the kitchen, they can never get a clock that works for more than 2 or 3 days at a time. It doesn't matter if it's like a battery operated one or whatever, they just stop working. So I bought like a pocket watch, just as a what we call a trigger object. And we were in the kitchen towards the end of the night. It had been quiet, to be honest. But we were in there, and we have like motion sensor type equipment out in the hallway, and the motion sensor equipment went off, which is unusual. It doesn't happen. There was nothing out there in the hallway. And then I checked the pocket watch that I had on the table, and that had actually stopped. And it didn't work for the rest of the night when we were in the house. When I came home, it started working again. And that's something I've never experienced in my time. And I don't know what would actually cause it.
0: Why would the sensors go off in the hallway?
1: They would only go off if something passed through it or if you touched it. But everybody in the house, there was three people from the house itself, and me and Barry, we were all in the kitchen together. So we don't know what set it off. There was no. They don't
0: could
1: have
0: a fly set it off, or a wasp, or a bee?
1: No. The only thing, like a rat would be big enough. A rat would be big enough. A mouse would be big enough. But the house was spotless, like. So I can't imagine it being that, to be honest. But the fact that that happened and then the clock happened, it just seems strange, put it that way anyway.
0: So there were apparitions there as well, okay? You know, you're talking about this young girl. Because in the other case, which was the rural home, another private residence, it was a man two different figures were being sighted, was it?
1: Yes, a man and an old man and an old woman had been reported by the owner's ex-partner. And they later found he got a picture of his great-grandparents, and the woman that had seen the two apparitions was convinced that it was his great-grandfather and great-grandmother.
0: So the man wearing the top hat that was seen and the older woman that was seen, apparitions of both, were from a family photograph.
1: Yeah, that's what she thought. Yeah, she thought that it looked like his great-grandparents. She was convinced of it. He got an old family photo of them at a wedding, and she was like, oh my God, that's the man and woman that I saw in the corridor.
0: So no other description apart from a top hat, no?
1: The man's kind of about 5'8", 5'9", white hair. The woman would have been in her late 60s, blonde, and she said there was something distinctive about her arm. It looked like she had an injury, which, according to the owner, his great-grandmother, they found out, did have an injury from when she fell off a horse. Her arm was kind of bent back in a certain way, which is how his partner described seeing this apparition.
0: Any equipment go into that property that was set off, I wonder?
1: That was only last week, so we're still doing all the audio from that night, all the footage. There's kind of a good bit still to go through. On that case, we didn't experience anything.
0: Yeah.
1: We had one or two sounds, but they could have been anything. They were kind of distant. I don't know what they were somewhere in the house, but it could have been anything.
0: And would this have been a house that would have had many different generations, including the grandfather and grandmother when they were alive, living in it?
1: Yes, it would have been. It is. It would be. It's a much older house. You'd be talking, I think we got it back to 1810 was the first time we found proof that there was a house there in use.
0: And do you believe that spirits can wish to remain or can be trapped in their homes?
1: Yeah, I do. As I said, I am sceptical, but I've been doing this so many years. There's been too many incidents that I just can't explain. As much as I try, there's been too many incidents. So yeah, I do believe in it. I do.
0: And will you remain in these two properties for a period of time, or do you conclude there and move on to the next one, or what?
1: The first one, the family are kind of, they're not actually, even though like they were frightened by the footprint, They're not. It's been going on there so long that they're not particularly terrified of us. So with that one, we've got a bit of footage and audio still to go through.
0: Yeah, but they're happy enough to stay in a home where the guests are hearing sounds. They can't heat a room. They hear footsteps, noise, photographs falling off the wall. They're okay with that.
1: They don't feel threatened by it. So yeah, as crazy as it sounds to me and you, they seem I wouldn't say comfortable, but
0: used to it.
1: Afraid of it.
0: Yeah.
1: Yeah, if that's the word. The Ezra house, the guy isn't happy, so he is a lot more frightened. So we'll definitely be doing more on that one.
0: Wow. Stay in touch, Matthew. People always I love hearing these stories from you and the work that you do, and I'm sure the people listening do as well. If people want to get in touch with you, how can they get in touch with the Supernatural Society?
1: We're kind of on all the major social media, Facebook, Instagram, TikTok, all those platforms. And if they want to come with us, we do the occasional public event, and we're doing one on Halloween night.
0: When is that, incidentally? I probably should know. Sometime in October, is it?
1: Saturday the 31st of October, so it's a Saturday this year, and we'll be doing an event at the Convent of Mercy in Cove.
0: Okay, can I just get you to put that in your diary to come back to me a few days before that, because I'd love you to bounce back on air just ahead of that. Would you remember to do that?
1: I will, of course, Neil.
0: Okay, my friend. Stay in touch for now. Take care, Matthew. All the best. Matthew Clark is the lead investigator in the Cork Supernatural Society. If you have stories to share on that, we'd all love to hear from you. Email neil at redfm.ie, text 0868 104 106. We'll pick it up in the morning. Have a good day. We'll see you tomorrow. Ciara Evans is next.
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7: It's midday. Good afternoon. I'm Emma O'Connell. There's been a drop in the number of people with private health insurance for the first time in over 6 years. There were just over 1,600 less consumers with health insurance when April to June is compared with the first 3 months of the year. Brian Lee, CEO of the Health Insurance Authority, says there could be a number of reasons.
8: It's hard to be definitive of what that is. It is such a small decrease, and we need to watch out for a trend. But there could be a couple of things behind that. Certainly, we could be at a saturation point in the sector where we just hit 2.5 million people with health insurance. Then also affordability does come into it, and our research does show that there's a particular point for people where they can no longer afford to pay for health insurance.
7: Social media sites could soon feature health warnings. It's thought they could help to combat the harmful effects spending too much time online can have on users. Matthew Sadlier is the president of the Irish Medical Organisation. He says warnings should be just one part of a suite of interventions.
9: We know from cigarettes, we know for alcohol, we know from other elements, driving and speeding, for example. I mean, nobody says that, you know, putting speed signs on the side of the road is a minor action. Like, if we want to address any public health challenge, it requires multiple different interventions. Absolutely. If these warnings are the only intervention done, then that might be a problem.
7: Teenage boys here continue to outperform girls in maths and science. However, girls' reading skills remain stronger, according to a major international study of 15-year-olds across 91 countries. Irish students ranked the highest in the EU when it came to reading, third for science and fourth for maths, but a decrease was recorded in reading and math skills compared to previous studies. Education Minister Hildegard Nocton says she's keen to address any shortcomings.
10: Around, for example, reading for pleasure, we know that girls are more comfortable doing that, and we want to encourage more boys to read for pleasure to improve their reading skills. Also in relation to mathematics, for example, we are carrying out research at the moment in relation to what we can do to, I suppose, foster more positivity around mathematics, particularly for girls.
7: The 12-year-old boy who was killed in a train crash in County Mayo will be laid to rest today. Funeral mass for Owen Doyle is currently taking place at St Patrick's Church, Clonfad, followed by burial in Ballyhauna Cemetery. Owen, who was a sixth-class pupil, died at the scene when the car he was travelling in with his father and a train collided near Ballyhauna's on Thursday night. He is survived by his parents Declan and Elaine, his twin sister Saoirse and stepbrother Connor. The Taoiseach says he wants to see an increase in the number of road traffic Gardaí. Figures published earlier this year suggest an almost 40% drop in the number of roads policing Gardaí since 2009. Amid the recent fatalities on the roads, Micheál Martin says he wants a greater focus from the force.
11: We can improve it. We are improving the number of Gardaí. It is a matter for the Garda Commission how he deploys that. But yes, I would like to see an increase in the traffic corps, but that's a matter that we will continue to work on and get greater resources allocated to.
7: And finally, the campsite where I'm a Celebrity's new spin-off show is currently being filmed has gone into lockdown. The Wild Frontier, which will also be hosted by Ant & Dec, sees celebrities battle it out in the Canadian wilderness rather than the Australian jungle. According to The Sun, an electric fence has been put up around the campsite following a bear attack on a female hiker in the local area. And that's the latest news this hour.
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13: Good afternoon, I'm Rory O'Hagan. Football and the Champions League returns today with two of the five Premier League teams playing this evening. Aston Villa are up first as they're in Belgium against Club Brugge. Man City also on the road, they face Porto. City are among the favourites to win the tournament. Manager Enzo Maresca knows the Portuguese side will want to spring an early surprise.
14: This is a hard place to come, difficult place to come. Also this season, I think they start very good. Five games in the league, won all of them. In the last 14-15 games in Europe, I think they just lost one. But we're going to try our best and try to win the game.
13: Troy Parrott, meanwhile, could make his Champions League debut with Real Betis as they go to Lille. Those games kick off today at 8 o'clock. The third round of the EFL Cup gets underway tonight. There's an all-Premier League clash at the Stadium of Light as Sunderland host Hull City from 7:45. Bournemouth host Lincoln City, Crystal Palace entertain Middlesbrough. Newcastle United are away at Millwall from 8. In the Championship, West Ham will look to make it three wins on the bounce. They travel to newly promoted Bolton. Leader Swansea face a tough test to Southampton. Jamie Vardy could be included in the Burnley Scott for their clash with Wrexham. Locally, the Munster Senior League Premier Division tonight, Mayfield United facing Middleton at 6:30. Blarney United take on Douglas Hall from 7:30. And in tennis, the quarterfinals begin at the US Open today. Among the matches, top seed Aryna Sabalenka faces 6 seed Linda Noskova. While in the men's draw, 2nd seed Carlos Alcaraz takes on Ben Shelton. And that's the sport with Simply Suits.
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7: It's going to be dry for most places today. The chance of the odd shower in spots. Temperatures of 16 degrees.
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7: 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The number is chosen at random. We make that call on this show Friday afternoon and if it's your phone that starts ringing, answer it within 5 and tell us €305,000. Text red to 57557. Yeah. I see a little bit of sunshine out there. I've got €200 with Virgin Media to be won on the show today. Google's on the way after Dua Lipa.

Justin Timberlake, Can't Stop the Feeling. It is Cork's Red FM. Were you watching the Traitors last night? Got the latest deets for you coming up in Celeb Juice, and it is so good. This is new music right now from Alex Warren. It's Emerald Eyes on Cork's Red FM.

0: And Maren Morris, it is the middle. It is Cork's Red FM. It is Kira. Loads coming up on the show today. Importantly for you, you could be winning yourself €200 with Virgin Media and their double speed broadband. Have you heard of the Boys of Tommen? Well, it is the Book Talk hit set in Cork, and we're getting a little glimpse into that more on the show a little later. And of course, last night, it was the Traitors. Kira's Celeb Juice. I mean, there was so much to unpack after last night's episode. Kind of looked like poor Kay was going to be in trouble, and suspicions started early at breakfast. Anna, on the money. I mean, only in Ireland could being wrecked be something that is used against you when someone is trying to track down a traitor. She also copped on to Carla, saying she was another one that she wanted to look at. But Diego getting in there saying, yeah, she looked pretty confused about everything that was going on. So there was debt row. And then inevitably, there was the round table. Spoiler alert. Park just having a leg to stand on. I mean, he might as well have been shaken there at the table. Dennis, you absolute beauty, saying he wasn't going down without a fight. Putting all of his psychologist skills and body language use to good use, because he read him like a book. He also got done for his double bluff. So, spoiler alert, it is Pora K who is gone, and he has been dishing out what he thinks of the last standing traitor for now, Carla.
1: Oh, Carla, my OG traitor. Love, love, love. Carla, if you don't win this game, I'm going to be out with you forever. You deserve to win this game. You're an amazing, beautiful, phenomenal, wonderful individual. I know we talked in the conclave with regards to putting my name down. You fully did the right thing. I know you would have done the right thing. And I know you won't feel bad about that. Carla has been an amazing player, an amazing person, a beautiful person inside and out. And underestimated unnecessarily.
0: So, my loves, what do you think? I mean, he was prime for the banishment, wasn't he? 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

Guzzle Out. That is Love Machine. It is Cork's Red FM. I'm not sure Nadine Coyle would do very well if she was involved in Traitors. So maybe they could line her up for the celebrity one, because enough people in the UK would know her that this could happen for her, but they wouldn't want to watch her on Popstars where she tries to lie infamously about her date of birth and searching for her passport. You know, they, you know, share this format around the world, and Traitors Ireland has been shown in the UK. It's probably on streaming services elsewhere. And when people who are not from Ireland are watching it and they hear an accusation at the round table that because you look wrecked, that is cause for you to be singled out as a traitor. I mean, they're going to be there for a really long time trying to figure out what it is, because it's just such an us expression. And some of the comments going around after last night's episode, only in Ireland would they tell a suspect you look wrecked as evidence that they might be a traitor. Aoife couldn't catch a break last night. When she wasn't crying, she was suspicious. And when she was crying, she was suspicious. Pete was laying into her about being a pennies worker and not knowing very much about pennies. Kaylee then, she's just there for chaos. Some of the comments about her last night: I'm enjoying Kaylee this series. Terrible at finding traitors and making enemies just for the hell of it. Spot on. And then there is Carla. Carla, how do we feel about this? Playing a blinder? Or could she be about to make one of her biggest mistakes? So she's got to recruit or murder. She's now on her own. Spoiler alert. Bye-bye, Porrick. And she, I mean, it's mean, but she has put it to Aoife with the ultimatum: be murdered or become a traitor. It's lose-lose for Aoife. What will she do? Is that who you would have gone for? George Ezra coming up. What do you think about it? Here's Prosper. This is For Your Mind on Red FM.

0: That is George Ezra. Anyone for you? It is Cork's Red FM. Earlier in the show, I was chatting about The Boys of Tommen. This is a massively successful book talk hit set in Cork. And they are filming the TV show of this right now. So it's going to star Bono's son, John Euston, and Amy Huberman. And we're going to see lots of Cork familiar places. You might have spotted them around the place filming. So now they are really getting us hooked in. And I've been doing a little bit of a tease while still on set, while still in costume, about what we can expect from the series.
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0: Ed Sheeran. That is Galway Girl. It is Cork's Red FM. Just talking about the boys of Tommen a minute ago. And it is based on the series by Chloe Welch from West Cork. I see Emma perking her head up. She's getting ready to read news, but she absolutely adores books. She's giving it the seal of approval because the first images are out and the cast have been chatting about it as well. And then Brendan sends me in a message and he says, the Boys of Tommen cast member Cathal Sheehan is from Mallow. He's our cousin. Well done, Cathal, from all your very proud cousins. So we're looking forward to this coming out, and it's going to be directed by Brendan Canty, who was responsible for Christie. So this is going to have Cork all over it, and we are so here for it. News at 1 is on the way, and if you need to buy the book series, I'm going to tell you how you can win yourself €305,000. Kira Revins
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16: It's 1 o'clock. Good afternoon. I'm Emma O'Connell. Child poverty is soaring despite a rise in average incomes. New data from the ESRI shows one in every 10 is deprived of basic needs. 200,000 kids are now living below the poverty line. Naomi Feely, Research and Policy Manager of the Children's Rights Alliance, says the government needs to invest in even more in children.
17: Such as ensuring that they have access to early childhood education and care, reducing the cost of that for families, and ensuring that other measures such as the successful expansion of hot school meals and the provision of free school books are maintained and further investment is made in them.
16: Meanwhile, the Education Minister says it's ultimately down to schools to reduce costs for families. Hildegard Nocton has been defending the government's efforts to support students living below the poverty line, including through free school books and hot meals programmes. She says she's also written to schools about lowering costs for tech equipment and using generic uniforms.
6: So we have at a national level the school book scheme, school transport. If you have a medical card, for example, you are exempt from the cost of school transport. So there has been a significant number of measures, but it's important to say that schools are independent boards of management. They run the schools and they just need to be very conscious of the cost of living.
16: For the first time since 2020, there's been a dip in the number of people with private health insurance. Figures from the Health Insurance Authority show there were 1,663 fewer memberships in the second quarter of the year. CEO of the HIA, Brian Lee, says people may be shopping around as premiums increase.
18: The average premium, we call it the weighted average premium, which is the average across what people are paying. That's 1,950. And interestingly, that decreased by 10 euros. In the past quarter, which is actually kind of bucking the trend. Now, that differs than price increases because they're going up by 2.5%. But the average price of what people are paying has gone down.
16: A Longford teenager who taught herself the Leaving Cert wants the government to change the rules around project work. Caitlin Lowry says students who aren't enrolled in a school can't submit certain projects, meaning they miss out on a significant percentage of their final grade. She has set up the Hear the Stars campaign to raise awareness about the challenges self-taught students face. Caitlin explains what challenges she wants to see around project work.
19: Because I wasn't in a traditional school, there's a lot of projects that are required for the Leaving Cert system and I wasn't allowed to submit them. And I don't think there's any written rules kind of like in the guidebook that you can't, but it did just make it very, very difficult to do so. And all the self-taught students I found, none of them have been successful in submitting a project. And I think that's a really big thing that needs to help make it accessible because you miss that percentage of your Leaving Cert grade then.
16: Planning has been granted for an outdoor seating area on the third floor of Dunn Stores on Patrick Street. The initial application was appealed to An Coimisiún Pleanála in April after some residents complained of loss of privacy as the proposed commercial terrace would be at the same height of rooms and private terraces connected to Opera Lane apartments. In response, Dunn said the apartments were built at the same time as the redevelopment of the store, so they would have been aware of the commercial nature of the development. And finally, Amazon Prime have released the first teasers for The Boys of Tommen TV show. The show, based on a book series by Cork author Chloe Walsh, follows the highs and lows of Shannon and Johnny's love story as they attend the fictional Tommen College in Cork. Prime posted two photos from the set, as well as a short video from the main cast of the show with the caption, "Boys of Tommen is for keeps." And that's the latest news this hour.
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21: Good afternoon, I'm Rory O'Hagan. Football and Seamus Coleman says he'll make a decision on his future very soon. The veteran defender is a free agent following his departure from Everton after 17 years at the club. Coleman says he was going to retire at the end of last season but was convinced to keep playing by Ireland manager Heimir Hogginson. Donegal man has held talks with Sheffield United in the summer but didn't want to rush into a decision about which club to join. Football and in the Champions League tonight, Aston Villa are in Belgium as they meet Club Brugge in the early kickoff. 5:45 is the start time for that one. At 8 o'clock, Manchester City go to Porto. Real Madrid boss Jose Mourinho faces his former club Inter at the Bernabeu. Troy Parra could make his Champions League debut with Real Betis as they go to Lille. Those games are at 8 o'clock. The third round of the EFL Cup also gets underway this evening. There's an all Premier League encounter at the Stadium of Light as Sunderland host Hull City from 7:45. Bournemouth take on Lincoln City and Crystal Palace entertain Middlesbrough. Newcastle United are away at Millwall from 8. In the Championship, West Ham will be looking to make it 3 wins on the bounce. They go to Bolton tonight. Leaders Swansea City face a tough test away to Southampton, while Jamie Vardy could be included in the Burnley squad for their clash with Wrexham. Locally, the Munster Senior League Premier Division. Mayfield United host Middleton tonight. That's at 6:30. At 7:30, Blarney United take on Douglas Hall. And in tennis, the quarterfinals begin at the US Open today. Among the matches, top seed Arina Sabalenka faces 6th seed Linda Noskova, while in the men's draw, 2nd seed Carlos Alcaraz takes on Ben Shelton. And that's the sport with Simply Suits.
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20: Well, heavy showers in places this afternoon, but mainly dry and temperatures of around 16 degrees.
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20: It's going to be some setup for the Irish Open. I don't know, maybe you fancy walking your dogs along a wall up there. 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It's a guaranteed winner of €305,000. 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It's across the Go Loud network of stations. 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Here's Calvin Harris. Corks.

That is Jess Lynne. It's All I Am on Cork's Red FM. Could you be super fast and figure out my song today for €200 at Virgin Media? You'll have to wait and see. Here's David Guetta and Kelly Rowland. It's Cork's Red FM.

0: That is Post Malone and Morgan Wallen. It is I Had Some Help. Hey, my love. So, this Kira, what's on the menu for lunch? What did you bring in with you today? I'm on the voice notes as always. 0868 104 106. Some deadly showers out there. You might want to dodge them, or if you're heading out this lunchtime, make sure you bring the umbrella and have your ears ready. I was going to put you to the test with Virgin Media and their double speed broadband. I've got a double speed track for you to figure out for €200.
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0: Anything that the cabin crew do turns to gold, and on Post know all about it because they have teamed up with them for their new Making Better Happen song, which is out now. It was released today. So the cabin crew wrote and performed an original track which was inspired by words and literacy and how it can make such a big difference to young people's lives and how they express themselves and their futures. As always, it's about positivity and bringing about lots of change. So first of all, the track, deadly clever. Second of all, you can go Cork place spotting in the video. Have a little listen.

0: So good, isn't it? We're absolutely loving that. So a fair chunk of this in the GPO and on Oliver Plunkett Street, as well as that, there's the Community Garda Bus, Terence McSweeney Community College, Holly Hill Library, and just loads of Cork faces that you might recognise. So send in your messages to me on this. And there's a postman in it. Doesn't have his name. Who is it? Go on, have a watch and tell me. On the way, some Shane Codd and Shakira.
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That is Shakira and Burna Boy. It is Die Die. And in Cullum's top six at six last night. Will it be there again? Well, make sure you have your say. You can vote WhatsApp and Instagram. Such a great track and such a song of the summer as well. Oh, this week I have teamed up with Virgin Media celebrating their double speed broadband. 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

0: That is Hozier. It is too sweet. It is Quirks Red FM. It's tricky, isn't it? It's catching you.
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2: 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Love the show. Oh, Anna.
1: Love you, Anna. 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Amanda thinks it's Tom Walker. Maeve, what have you got going on?
3: 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It's Picture This, Take My Hand.
1: Is it? Is it, though? What do you think, Natasha?
4: Hey, Kira. I think the song today is Picture This, Take My Hand. 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I'm nearly finished now. I'm going to my last client. And then I have 2 hours off until I go back on again for my second shift tonight.
1: Trojan.
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1: It would be a bit of a lift, wouldn't it? We will get a winner shortly. You can keep your guesses coming in if you think you know what it is. And I've got some Sonny Federa coming your way.
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0: 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More your voice notes coming in for our Virgin Media competition. It is €200 to celebrate their double the speed broadband. Okay, Ashy, over to you. What do you think it is?
1: My brain, I knew what it was. It took me so ages. Picture this. Take my hand. Wow, that was hard. That was super hard. I forgot about the whole competition and everything. I was like, what is this? This was like a serious brain fart. Like, but the song is Picture This.
0: Maeve thinks she knows what it is as well. Hello, Maeve.
2: Hi, Kara.
0: How are you?
2: I'm good.
0: Where are you off to? I can hear your indicator. It's a lovely sound.
2: I'm just pulling into my next location there now. I just have a delivery to Riverley Hotel.
0: Oh, lovely. Anything fancy?
2: No, I'm just stocking up on bags of potato and drinks and so on and so.
0: Oh, lovely. Now, what kind of potatoes do they go for in the Riverley?
2: Potato.
0: Good choice. Like this. Okay. So you probably want me to get down to business then so you can get about your potato deliveries.
2: I do, yeah.
0: Okay. What artist and what song?
2: Picture This, Take My Hand.
0: Let's see. I'll get you in loads of trouble. Babe, that €200 is all yours.
2: Oh, happy days. Thanks very much, Kara.
0: No problem. Busy week?
2: Yeah, well, no. This is my first day. We were in the Katie Taylor fight over the weekend, so we're coming down off that.
0: Oh, you must be buzzed.
2: Buzzing. It was unbelievable.
0: Was it one of the most amazing experiences of your life?
2: Yeah, but to date.
0: You're hanging on for something better.
2: Yeah, we'll see.
0: Well, I'd say Katie Taylor would definitely eat a potato sandwich for you, wouldn't she?
2: Oh, 100%. I'd eat one now. I'm starving.
0: Making me hungry. It is lunchtime. Go on, enjoy your €200. You won't want to eat that.
2: Thanks a million.
0: I will have another double the speed song for you tomorrow for your chance to win €200. Your news at 2 is on the way, and I have got music from the number one band in the country right now, along with Grace Abrams. Kira Revins
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15: It's 2 o'clock. Good afternoon. I'm Lana O'Connor. The 12-year-old boy who died in a train crash in County Mayo has been remembered for his kind heart and love of sport. The funeral mass for Owen Doyle took place at St. Patrick's Church, Clonfad, followed by a burial in Ballyhawness Cemetery this afternoon. The sixth class pupil died at the scene when the car he was travelling in with his father and a train collided near Ballyhawness on Thursday night. At his funeral mass, his mum Elaine spoke of the love and fun he brought to everyone he met in his life.
16: He always had great ideas for doing fun things that you weren't allowed to do. He was very much still a boy who loved to run and play. He loved to, lately I'd heard them refer to him as Doyler, and this was kind of a sign to me that he was getting older. He was growing up.
15: Gardaí are examining whether a teenage boy killed on the roads over the weekend was deliberately knocked off his e-bike. It's emerged 16-year-old Brian Lowe texted a friend minutes beforehand to say he thought he was being followed. He was pronounced dead at the scene of a hit and run at Clonlara near the Clare Limerick border on Friday night. The Irish Independent's Ralph Regal says Gardaí are working to track down the vehicle involved.
17: It's still being treated as a fatal hit and run pending further details, but Gardaí are, over the weekend, they had appealed for information about a silver or gold-coloured Skoda Octavia, and Gardaí still want to speak to the occupants of that car. Now, they're trawling through CCTV security camera footage at the moment to determine the movements of that car.
15: Child poverty is soaring despite a rise in average incomes. New data from the ESRI shows one in every 10 is deprived of basic needs. 200,000 children are now living below the poverty line, and calls are now being made on the government to invest even more in children. 40 firefighters who were due to fly to New York for the 9/11 memorial this week are stranded in Dublin. Their flight was cancelled this morning and the group is now in a hotel near the airport. They were due to meet with another group of firefighters who were doing a fundraising cycle on Thursday. Spokesperson Phil Keegan says they're waiting to see if they can be accommodated on a flight tomorrow.
18: We're stranded here for the time being. It does cut back our window for preparations and that's for the 9/11 tour out there. And it's a key focal point for us. We've been working on this for the last 2 years to be there for the 25th with a lot of money and a lot of work and preparation in uniforms and everything else.
15: A self-taught Leaving Cert student has launched a campaign to make education more accessible. Caitlin Lowry from Longford set up Hear the Stars campaign, which provides free study notes, book donations and online teaching videos, with the study app also in the works. She also wants to raise awareness about the challenges students face, particularly around project work, which those outside traditional systems aren't allowed to submit. Monty Don has announced he's leaving Gardener's World after more than two decades. The broadcaster will leave the show at the end of the current series later this year. And David Jason admits he really enjoyed previously unseen moments from Only Fools and Horses, which will be revealed in a new documentary series. The actor who played Del Boy in the sitcom has described the footage as good, clean, honest fun. It's from a new programme celebrating the show's 45th anniversary called Only Fools and Horses, The Lost Archive, which airs next month. And that's the latest news this hour.
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20: Good afternoon, I'm Rory O'Hagan. Football and Seamus Coleman says he'll make a decision on his future very soon. The veteran defender is a free agent following his departure from Everton after 17 years at the club. Coleman says he was going to retire at the end of last season but was convinced to keep playing by Ireland manager Heimir Hallgrímsson. The Donegal man has held talks with Sheffield United in the summer but didn't want to rush into a decision about which club to join. Football and in the Champions League tonight, Aston Villa are in Belgium as they meet Club Brugge in the early kickoff. 5:45 is the start time for that one. At 8 o'clock, Manchester City go to Porto. Real Madrid boss Jose Mourinho faces his former club Inter at the Bernabeu. Troy Parra could make his Champions League debut with Real Betis as they go to Lille. Those games are at 8 o'clock. The third round of the EFL Cup also gets underway this evening. There's an all Premier League encounter at the Stadium of Light as Sunderland host Hull City from 7:45. Bournemouth take on Lincoln City and Crystal Palace entertain Middlesbrough. Newcastle United are away at Millwall from 8. In the Championship, West Ham will be looking to make it 3 wins on the bounce. They go to Bolton tonight. Leaders Swansea City face a tough test away to Southampton, while Jamie Vardy could be included in the Burnley squad for their clash with Wrexham. Locally, the Munster Senior League Premier Division. Mayfield United host Middleton tonight. That's at 6:30. At 7:30, Blarney United take on Douglas Hall. And in tennis, the quarterfinals begin at the US Open today. Among the matches, top seed Aryna Sabalenka faces 6th seed Linda Noskova, while in the men's draw, 2nd seed Carlos Alcaraz takes on Ben Shelton. And that's the sport with Simply Suits.
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0: Watch out for showers. Some of them will be heavy, but a mainly dry afternoon for Cork and temperatures of 16 degrees.
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0: Maeve on the Tato delivery this afternoon saying she'd absolutely murder a Tato sandwich. You'd be kind of living that kind of best life behaviour if you win the cash machine on Friday afternoon. It is €305,000. 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You to be over 18. It's across the Go Loud network of stations. The terms are at redfm.ie. And it's 3 o'clock this Friday. The lines will close. If you're not in by then, you're in trouble because the cash machine will give us the number at random to call. And if we hear you say hello within five rings and €305,000, you are our next big winner. Text red to 57557. Yeah! If you had 24 hours to spend in one city, what would it be? More on that coming up. Here's Taylor Swift, The Fate of Ophelia.
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Tygo and Whitney Houston, that is Higher Love. It is Cork's Red FM. You in the mood for a little sweet treat? Well, I've got the perfect one coming up for you in Celeb Juice. Walk the Moon after Gracie Abrams. Look at my life on Red FM.

0: That is Walk the Moon. It is Shut Up and Dance. I guarantee you, every single person listening to that has some memory of going mental at a wedding or some sort of party to it. Just one of those songs. I absolutely love it. How are you? How's your Tuesday? What a random day. There's lovely sunshine there now. The rain was baiting off the window a little while ago. Get your voice notes into me this afternoon. 0868 104 106. Here is Celeb Juice. Now, we are totally invested in Traitors at the moment, and I kind of like autumn TV. It's the only thing that sort of makes it a little bit easier, I find. So if I was to play you this, I'm just wondering if straight off the bat, you would know what show I'm talking about. If you were shouting at the radio right now, then you too are somebody who counts down to a Tuesday night. It has been confirmed. Bake Off is back a little later in the month. And there was never such a reason to love September, because they have shared some pictures of the judges and the hosts, and it is going to return on Tuesday, the 22nd of September at 8 p.m. And it is the very first season for Nigella Lawson. Like, you'd be devastated over Prue being gone, but when Nigella's coming in, you're thinking, oh darlings, this is going to be something special. As well as that, the 12 contestants for this year have also been revealed, and it is a serious mix. There is everything from hospital worker to a HGV service center administrator to this job title I particularly like, a retired garment technologist. Now, I figure that person will be very talented. On the way, some DNCE and another. Kira Revens
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0: That is another. It is Talk to You. 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It is Kira.
1: It's Crack.
0: Maybe over the weekend you were sitting outside maybe a cafe, maybe a pub, just chatting with your buddies. And sometimes you will get talking to people you don't know because we're just sound. We like the chats. But if somebody came up to you and they offered you 24 hours in a city in China, would you accept it? I mean, maybe you'd not know the next day. Well, this is what happened to an Irish Bowron player named Benny. What a great name, Benny Bowron. He's standing there with his buddies, and Miles Moretti, who is better known as the Half-Blood Prince. He's a content creator and a Twitch streamer, and he's come up with this vlog series where he travels the world and finds a stranger in each city who is willing to go with him to a random Chinese province for 24 hours. Now, he's an exceptionally good-looking guy. I mean, he looks sound. He looks like you could probably trust him. And sure, Benny was all in.
2: Have you ever been to China before?
3: Never.
2: You want to go to China with me?
3: I go to China, yeah. When are you leaving?
2: Right now.
3: Right now.
2: I'll pay for everything.
3: I have a gig in an hour.
2: Tomorrow then.
3: As far as I get cover, how long?
2: We stay there for one full day and then I send you back.
3: Oh yeah, it. I'm out not on Wednesday, yeah. Where are we off to, boys?
2: It's Linshi Xiaocheng, Haifeng Piziu, a small city.
3: Yeah.
2: The sea breeze and beer.
3: Beer, you have me a beer.
0: So he went. He went with him. The two of them went on a fancy jet. Not a private jet, mind you. In Galway jerseys, and they're going around this city in China, eating ice cream, sampling beer, and just seeing what's the crack. What a brave man. But what an incredible idea. Here is the Slane headliners, Fontaines DC. This is Marianne on Cork's Red FM.

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1: I never met you, but I wanted to invite you to the party. And you walked in with those green eyes.

0: And it is Slow It Down. It is Ciara on Cork's Red FM. We listened to Red FM Breakfast this morning. Wedding season is just about coming to an end. But were any of the big days you were at, did they end in disaster? That's what the lads were chatting about this morning. Wedding days gone wrong. There were some amazing responses coming in.
1: We were chatting about wedding disasters. A beautiful couple, they got married, but then the photographer, we think, asked them to stand up in a canoe. They took an awful wobble and landed in the water.
0: They did.
1: Wedding day ruined.
2: I was at a wedding, almost be 30 years ago now. The photographer wanted to get a shot of the couple exchanging rings during the ceremony. So the second priest, put his hand to move him back, put the priest up against a candle on the altar. So up went your man's vestment.
1: Jesus.
2: He was a lucky man. It just went up so quick.
1: Oh, the priest is on fire. I think a lot of holy water was thrown in his direction that day.
3: Damien wins comment of the day anyway. Holy smoke.
0: Straight into the christening font. That would have been hilarious. The gang are back tomorrow morning. They got winning words for you at 8:15. And if you want to sort out your work Christmas party at the Mardyke Entertainment Complex, be sure to be listening when you wake up tomorrow morning. It's the gala coming your way, and I've got some somber.
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0: Doja Cat, that is Say So. It's Cork's Red FM. You're just getting in the door from school. 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And we've got the latest on Traitors Ireland ahead of tonight's episode. 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
4: I tell you, I found the one in a week. 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
2: It's 3 o'clock. Good afternoon. I'm Lana O'Connor. Gardaí are examining whether a teenage boy killed on the roads over the weekend was deliberately knocked off his e-bike. It's emerged 16-year-old Brian Lowe texted a friend minutes beforehand to say he thought he was being followed. He was pronounced dead at the scene of a hit and run at Clonlara near the Clare Limerick border on Friday night. The Irish Independent's Ralph Regal says Gardaí are working to track down the vehicle involved.
3: It's still being treated as a fatal hit and run pending further details, but Gardaí are over the weekend. They had appealed for information about a silver or gold-coloured Skoda Octavia, and Gardaí still want to speak to the occupants of that car. Now, they're trawling through CCTV security camera footage at the moment to determine the movements of that car.
2: The 12-year-old boy who died in a train crash in County Mayo has been remembered for his kind heart and love of sport. The funeral mass for Owen Doyle took place today at St Patrick's Church, Clonfad, followed by a funeral in Ballyhona Cemetery this afternoon. The sixth-class pupil died at the scene when the car he was travelling in with his father and a train collided near Ballyhonus on Thursday night. The number of people contacting Focus Ireland because they're homeless or at risk of losing their house has reached a record high. The charity's latest annual report shows 18,800 people engaged with services in 2025. That includes almost 4,800 children, a 6% rise compared to the year before. Focus Ireland CEO Pat Deanigan says the government needs to stop talking and start acting when it comes to tackling the issue.
4: I think the fundamental message is one of action is required. We are in crisis, and homeless people are in crisis at the moment.
2: The Education Minister says robust debate over the new Leaving Cert maths curriculum is welcome. It comes after Professor A.V. Nisulawan became the second expert to resign from the group tasked with redeveloping the curriculum. She's criticised the process and claims the current draft would fail to adequately prepare young people for life beyond school. Minister Hildegard Nocton says she's open to feedback from everybody, including through a public consultation which is open until November.
5: What I would say is that there are 15 people on that group with a vast amount of expertise. We need to be listening to everybody in relation to this. And yes, it's good that debate is robust and that people care about getting this right. I do too. And that's why we have this consultation process.
2: The Affordable Ireland campaign is calling for new supports for workers struggling with the cost of living in next month's budget. Opposition parties, trade unions and student groups are backing a rally planned for September 19th. Budget 2027 will be announced on Tuesday, October 6th. People Before Profit TD Richard Boyd Barrett says struggling families must be given greater support.
6: Well, we're calling for the government to prioritise protecting people against the massive increases in basic necessities for people, like the cost of energy, the cost of groceries, the cost of fuel, childcare, you know, the basic things that allow people to have a kind of decent existence have gone through the roof.
2: Tom Jones says ITV has made the decision to fire him from the Voice UK judging panel. The 86-year-old served as an on-off coach on the show since its 2012 debut. The singer says he was informed it was down to financial difficulty with insurance, but claims the broadcaster told the press they wanted to refresh the programme. And that's the latest news this hour.
7: So, I guess our singing isn't the only thing on fire today.
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11: Good afternoon, I'm Rory O'Hagan. Football on Aston Villa boss Unai Emery says his new look side are heading in the right direction despite their winless start to the season. The Europa League holders begin their Champions League campaign tonight with a trip to Belgian side club Brugge. Emery is confident results will follow as the squad continues to gel.
12: We are progressing. Still not enough because we are not getting good results. But in Champions League, away with one team like Bruges, we must play focused, respectful, compete and try to get our best collectively, and this is the challenge.
11: That game is the early kickoff at 5:45. Also today, Man City go to Porto. Real Madrid boss Jose Mourinho faces his former side Inter at the Bernabeu. And Troy Parrott could make his Champions League debut with Real Betis as they go to Lille. Those games are at 8 o'clock. The third round of the EFL Cup also gets underway this evening. There's an all-Premier League clash at the Stadium of Light, with Sunderland hosting Hull City from 7:45. Bournemouth host Lincoln City and Crystal Palace entertain Middlesbrough. Newcastle United are away at Millwall from 8. West Ham will look to continue their recent resurgence by making it 3 championship wins on the bounce. They travel to newly promoted Bolton tonight. Leader Swansea City facing a tough test away to Southampton. Jamie Vardy could be included in the Burnley squad for their clash with Wrexham. Locally, in the Munster Senior League Premier Division, Mayfield United face Middleton at 6:30. Blarney United take on Douglas Hall at 7:30. And in tennis, the US Open quarterfinals get underway this afternoon at Flushing Meadows. Women's top seed Irina Sabalenka faces Wimbledon champion Linda Noskova. In the men's draw, Carlos Alcaraz continues his title defence against the 8th seed Ben Shelton. And that's the sport with Simply Suits.
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13: Well, we should get some brighter spells as the afternoon goes on, and rain should have moved on as well, with temperatures of around 15 degrees.
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13: If you have been putting off getting in your entry for the Cash Machine, just would like to tell you that this is happening in a matter of days. On Friday afternoon, somebody is getting that call. So I'd say you're as well off now to have it in, to be sitting there smug and just waiting. It is €305,000. It is a guaranteed winner. 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It's across the Go Loud network of stations. redfm.ie for the terms, and it's 3 o'clock on Friday. Lines closed, and get ready to take that call. If it's you chosen at random, 5 rings to pick up and tell us, €305,000. Text red to 57557. She was murdered from the castle. Laura's coming up with the latest on traders ahead of tonight's show. Here's MK, come find me.
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0: Cork's hit music.

Jack Jones and Callum Scott. That is Whistle. It is Cork's Red FM. Red FM's after school club is open. You know, it was first day of school for the extremely big kids today over in MTU. I will accept voice notes from those of you who just started third level. 0868104106. 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

0: That is Sabrina Carpenter. It is Taste. It is Cork's Red FM. Been looking at some of the videos of the first years from MTU over on our Red FM Instagram. The Red Patrollers have been there this afternoon. And it kind of brings you back. Things that you can remember about the first day. Probably the smell. Probably the fact that, like, nobody's in uniform here. What is going on? But if you were a newbie today, send in your voice notes. How was it? Have you got buddies? Did you get the course that you wanted? That is such an exciting time.
1: Here is Celeb Juice.
0: The week of the Traitors Ireland is just flying by because we are already tonight on episode 3 of this week. It is back at 9:30 and there are big decisions at play. Spoiler alert, Carla has given Aoife an ultimatum. She either joins her as a traitor or she gets murdered. Laura, who left the castle last week after being murdered herself, has been given her take on what we can expect tonight.
2: Hiya, Kira. Wow, what an episode last night. Oh, I'm gutted for Porrickey, but Dennis's defence was incredible. And also, welcome to the new detective in town, Diego. Just outstanding. And isn't Carla playing the best game? Recruiting Aoife is such a smart move. I mean, there's already a lot of heat on Aoife, so it's going to take a lot, I think, for her to pull it back. But as we have seen already, anything can happen in this game. And I just can't wait to tune in tonight to see what happens.
0: Oh, but I don't know. How could Aoife possibly convince them that she isn't a traitor and then be a traitor? And she's not going to just get murdered. You're going to take the role, aren't you? We will find out tonight and I cannot wait. Fionnuala, who was found out as a traitor earlier in the week, is going to be joining me in the pod on Thursday afternoon. Can't wait for that. On the way, Shawn Mendes, some Hoogle and Red FM's After School Club.
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1: 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Parents must be so
0: proud. Gang, all done for today. Homework being done. Dinner getting ready. How is it going? How is the new teacher? What is it like being back? Did you have PE today, maybe? Were you on the DOS? My girl's school, no homework for the week. I mean, week two in, that is absolutely winning life. Your voice notes, please. I want the kids to take over. 0868 104 106. Fill me in. Who are you? Where are you going to school? How are you getting on? We want to hear from you and brighten up your Tuesday afternoon. While you do that, I'm going to get on new music from Ray now. And how could you make it even better? Well, it's Ray by Three, because it is her and her sister Amma. Absolutely. And this is her new one. It is Joy on Red FM. I declare and I decree. Any chain that has been holding.

0: 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It is Belong Together.
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0: Your messages coming in for Red FM's After School Club. I want to hear from you after school, how your week is going, what your teachers are like, what is the plan? It is the takeover from the Cork Kids. And Amelia's on the line now. Hi, Amelia.
2: Hi.
0: How are you?
2: Good.
0: Tell me, you had a tough week last week.
2: Yeah, I fell off the monkey bars and I broke my shin.
0: And this was on your very first day of school?
2: Yeah.
0: And you had to go to hospital?
2: Yeah, I had to get surgery.
0: Oh, girl, that's tough going. And did you miss loads of school?
2: Yeah.
0: And are you back to it now?
2: Yeah, yesterday was my first day.
0: Tell me, what class are you in and who's your teacher?
2: Sixth class, and her name is Eileen Power. She's really nice.
0: Do you know, any time I had a teacher named Miss Power, they were always lovely.
2: Yeah.
0: So, Amelia, I'd say you could do a little bit of cheering up, could you?
2: Yeah.
0: Would you like something to look forward to?
2: Yes.
0: Well, Amelia, for you, I have got a family pass to go along ringside to Circus Vegas.
2: Yes! Thank you!
0: You're so welcome. I hope it makes you feel better.
2: Definitely.
0: Good girl. Well, listen, enjoy that and I hope it's a speedy recovery.
2: Thank you.
0: Has everybody been signing? Hi! Who's that?
3: What's your name?
2: Aiden.
0: Oh, hello. Guys, enjoy the circus.
2: Thank you.
0: Bye.
2: Bye.
0: Oh, poor little Amelia. First week back to school and having to go to hospital. So that will brighten up her day a little bit. I've got more music on the way for you with Dermot Kennedy.
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0: That is Becky Hill. It is Side Effects. It is Ciara on Cork's Red FM. I have a little update on the roads for you. Reports of a collision on Broom Hill near Gearan's Cross. Emergency services on the way there. Take care if you're in and about there. And Colin will have more on traffic for you across the afternoon, because he is up with you next on the home run. And he's going to be giving you chances to win fabulous prizes all week with the Talbot Hotel in Cork. Just a few minutes ago, we were chatting to Amelia. Amelia's just gone into sixth class. Day one, fell off the monkey bars, broke her shin, landed in hospital, had to have an operation. But now, a week on and things are looking better. Sorted her out with passes to go along to Circus Vegas for her and the family after a tough week. So get better soon, Amelia. And it has earned me a spot on her cast. This is a first for me. My initials and Red FM are now on her cast. So if you see her walking around in that very cool pink, get up. My name's down the bottom. Thanks for that, Amelia. After School Club back later in the week. Make sure you get in your voice notes for that. And I will be speaking to you tomorrow from midday. And I'll have €200 for you with Virgin Media and their double the speed broadband.
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0: It's 4 o'clock. Good afternoon. I'm Lana O'Connor. The mother of the 12-year-old boy killed in a train crash in County Mayo says his twin sister will be lost without him. Hundreds of people attended the funeral of sixth-class pupil Owen Doyle in Ballyhaunas today. The boy died in the car he was travelling in with his father, and a train collided near Ballyhaunas last Thursday night. Speaking at his funeral mass, his mother Elaine says he was adored by his family and friends, particularly his twin sister Saoirse.
16: Owen was deeply loved by his family, adoring grandparents, aunts, uncles and cousins. but most especially by his friend's sister Saoirse. She adored him. He was her boy, often saving him from trouble by helping him fill his water bottle for training, finding his shoes in a hurry. They could spend ages playing Lego or talking at night. She's truly lost her other half, our precious little girl.
17: The number of people contacting Focus Ireland because they're homeless or at risk of losing their house has reached a record high. The charity's latest annual report shows 18,800 people engaged with services in 2025. That includes almost 4,800 children, a 6% increase compared to the year before. Focus Ireland CEO Pat Deanigan says the government needs to stop talking and start acting when it comes to tackling the issue.
18: I think the fundamental message is one of action is required. We are in crisis and homeless people are in crisis at the moment.
17: The Union for Third Level Students is calling on the government to once again abolish the student contribution charge. As students return to college this week, AMLEI is organising a major protest for October 1st, calling for better investment in the higher education sector. AMLEI Vice President for the Southern Region, Avi Olasogba, says there's still a huge lack of suitable college accommodation.
19: The housing crisis around the country is also affecting students as much. The student accommodation strategy for 2035 relies too heavily on private developers, and the students' union are calling for public investment in student accommodation.
17: The Education Minister says robust debate over the new Leaving Cert Maths curriculum is welcome. It comes after Professor A.V. Ní Shuilleamh became the second expert to resign from the group tasked with redeveloping the curriculum. She's criticised the process and claims the current draft would fail to adequately prepare young people for life beyond school. Minister Hildegard Nocton says she's open to feedback from everybody, including through a public consultation, which is open until November.
20: What I would say is that there are 15 people on that group with a vast amount of expertise. We need to be listening to everybody in relation to this. And yes, it's good that debate is robust and that people care about getting this right. I do too. And that's why we have this consultation process.
17: The Agriculture Minister says he's not considering an extension to slurry spreading season. It follows a call from the Association of Farm and Forestry Contractors in Ireland, which says the extreme weather conditions this summer have resulted in less fertiliser being spread. Martin Hayden says he doesn't think changing the regulations would be helpful.
21: Spreading artificial fertiliser beyond the 15th of September would have a pretty minimal impact on grass growth because you're moving out of the high grass growing season, but potentially would have a negative impact on water quality when there's so much nitrogen in the soil. So farmers know that date. They have applied fertiliser in recent weeks as their grass, on the advice of Teagas, as their grass has greened, as it's tillered, then it was the time to consider a spreading fertiliser.
17: Kendall Jenner has bought a stake in the UK drinks brand Trip, the American model, and reality star will also become the face of the company's new global campaign. The star, who has 277 million followers on Instagram, launched her own tequila brand, 818, 5 years ago. And that's the latest news this hour.
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0: Good afternoon, I'm Rory O'Hagan. Football on Aston Villa boss Unai Emery says his new look side are heading in the right direction despite their winless start to the season. The Europa League holders begin their Champions League campaign tonight with a trip to Belgian side club Brugge. Emery's confident results will follow as the squad continues to gel.
24: We are progressing, still not enough because we are not getting good results. But in Champions League, away with one team like Brugge, we must play focused, respectful, compete and try to get our best collectively, and this is the challenge.
0: That game is the early kickoff at 5:45. Also today, Man City go to Porto. Real Madrid boss Jose Mourinho faces his former side Inter at the Bernabeu, and Troy Parrott could make his Champions League debut with Real Betis as they go to Lille. Those games are at 8 o'clock. The third round of the EFL Cup also gets underway this evening. There's an all Premier League clash at the Stadium of Light, with Sunderland hosting Hull City from 7:45. Bournemouth host Lincoln City and Crystal Palace entertain Middlesbrough. Newcastle United are away at Millwall from 8. West Ham will look to continue their recent resurgence by making it 3 championship wins on the bounce. They travel to newly promoted Bolton tonight.
3: Leader Swansea City facing a tough test away to Southampton. Jamie Vardy could be included in the Burnley squad for their clash with Wrexham. Locally, in the Munster Senior League Premier Division, Mayfield United face Middleton at 6:30. Blarney United take on Douglas Hall at 7:30. And in tennis, the US Open quarterfinals get underway this afternoon at Flushing Meadows. Women's top seed Aryna Sabalenka faces Wimbledon champion Linda Noskova. In the men's draw, Carlos Alcaraz continues his title defence against the 8th seed Ben Shelton. And that's the sport with Simply Suits.
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4: Not bad this evening. It is going to stay mostly dry and bright. Some good sunny spells. Temperatures dropping down again overnight tonight. We can notice the difference this week in the temperature, lads, in the evenings. Very noticeable. Tonight, going to drop down to about 9 to 11 degrees. The outlook for tomorrow, some sunny spells in the morning. Kind of a cloudy afternoon. The odd shower, but mostly dry across the day again tomorrow.
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4: 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Evening, it's Cullum on the home run. Busy one for you this evening. Calvin Harris on the way. Ariana Grande coming up. Here's Bebe Rexha. Of course.

Tonight. Calvin Harris and Sam Smith. That's Promises on Cork's Red FM. It's Cullum on the home run. Coming up for you, three Cork pubs on the list of the best in Europe. In all of Europe. More on that for you coming up. And Oasis, the Oasis movie, Don't Look Back in Anger, hitting cinemas here in Leaside this week. Big premiere on last night. More on that coming up in just a few minutes after Dasha. First, Rihanna. Shine bright like a diamond.

0: Dasha, that's Austin on Cork's Red FM. It is the home run. I'm Colm O'Sullivan. Good evening and welcome. We've got a busy show for you this evening, lads. Great prize for you to win. It's a Christmassy prize later on with the Talbot Hotel. And this is brilliant for the mams and dads and the kids. It's an overnight stay with a Santa breakfast at Christmas time, brought by Santa's elves with a visit from Santa himself. We're going to throw in all the trimmings for this, okay? I'm going to tell you more about it later on and give you a chance to win. But a really nice prize to be won on the show with thanks to the Talbot Hotel out in Ballincollig later on. Now, who's looking forward to going to the cinema tomorrow or over the next couple of days for the brand new Oasis movie? It's the documentary movie behind the scenes of their big comeback tour last year. If you were lucky enough to be at one of the gigs, maybe up in Croke Park, maybe over in Wembley, maybe in Manchester, wherever, you can relive it all again in Man Point or in the Arc Cinema or something over the next couple of days. Or if you didn't get tickets because they were just so popular and they were so expensive, you can get to see loads of the concert in this big glitzy premiere for this last night over in London in Leicester Square. The Gallagher brothers, Liam and Noel, they were there, but Noel didn't stay to watch the movie because he said it brings back too many emotional memories. So he did the red carpet and like chatted to people and signed autographs and took pictures in Leicester Square, but didn't stay to watch the movie. Himself and Liam straight off to the after party. They probably just were more interested in the after party anyway, realistically. But the director, Will Lovelace, he was talking about how difficult it was to make this movie and the way he had to approach it in the first place.
1: Filming the rehearsals, we needed to be as invisible as we could and you know, not get in the way, because it genuinely was the first time they'd been in a room together for 15 years. And then going out on tour, it was all about how do we make the most immersive cinematic concert experience but still tell that intimate story of two brothers.
0: Oasis, Don't Look Back in Anger. It's in cinemas, all the cinemas here in Cork from tomorrow if you want to check it out. Coming up, three Cork pubs, most popular pubs in all of Europe. We've made the list, lads. More on that coming up for you. Some Role Model, Kian de Croo and Maroon 5 all on the way.
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0: Okay, traffic getting busy now on the N40. Pretty heavy, in fact, backed up from the tunnel right back nearly as far as the Kinsale Road flyover. Cars Hill just a bit busy now down towards Bloomfield. The Rochestown Road is busy if you're coming in from the passage side in towards the junction there with the N40, and then very heavy in both directions at the moment on the South City Link if you're coming out of town, backed up all the way from the Kinsale Road roundabout right back into the Turner's Cross exit, and from the Elysian all the way out to the Turner's Cross exit as well. City Centre, chock-a-block pretty much everywhere. I could be naming every street and quay, and there's traffic on it at the moment. North Ring Road, busy around Mayfield, and very heavy into Glanmire now at the moment. Big queue of traffic there from the roundabout past Vienna Woods in towards Glanmire Village. Elsewhere then, on the other side of the city, very heavy out Western Road and very heavy in both directions on Wilton Road and all approaches at Dennehy's Cross. That is your traffic for now with Deluxe Bathrooms and Tiling Solutions.
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Prospa and Clooney. That's called Free Your Mind on Cork's Red FM. It's Cullum on the home run. Now, the European Bar Guide. They do this every year. They release the top 100 bars and pubs in all of Europe. This is it, including every country in Europe. There's a few people who have this job where basically their entire job role is they go around to hundreds of different pubs and review the pubs. They have a look around, they see what they like, they see what they don't like, they probably have a couple of drinks, and what a job, lads. So, three Cork pubs have made it in to the top 100 pubs in Europe, which isn't bad going, I think, considering we're a small little city in Ireland and there's a lot of different towns and cities in Europe. Three of our pubs getting in there is pretty good going. I could think of a few more that could go in the list, but these three, all fair enough entries. Leading the Leaside entries, right, is Shin A on Coburg Street, landing in at number 61 in the rankings. Shin A, I think that's fair enough. I think any tourists who come to Cork, they go into Shin A. It's got all those traditional vibes going on. Bit further down at number 79 in the top 100 in Europe is the Oval. You know the Oval on the corner there of like Tucky Street and South Main Street across from the old Beamish building. And then also on the list, and this probably has to make it to the list as well. This is at number 86. It's the iconic High B, the High B upstairs in Oliver Plunkett Street, where you do not dare take out your phone. You get given out to. It's happened me many times. So yeah, the High B's in there, the Oval, and the Shin A as well in there. So anything else? What do you think? What makes a pub brilliant? What would make it onto the list for you? What reason would a pub make it onto that list for you? And like, if any kind of visitors were coming to Cork, what pubs would you suggest? Would it be those three? Any others? What are your favourites if you're sneaking in somewhere for a little hideaway for an hour or two? Where would you go? 086 8104 106. Here's Maroon 5, Christina Aguilera. Moves like Jagger on Red.

0: Christina Aguilera moves like Jagger on Cork's Red FM. So we were talking about the three Cork pubs making it onto the list of the top 100 bars in the European Bar Guide. Top 100 in all of Europe. You've got Shinné in there, the Oval and the High B. Three Cork pubs making it in there. The Oval is a beautiful pub, great atmosphere, and the fire is savage on a cold evening, says Stephen on text. Marie says Crane Lane for a visitor. You get the full Cork experience without it feeling too touristy. Shane in touch as well. Cullum, the only place to send a visitor to Cork is the Mutton Lane, especially in winter or Christmas time. It's tiny, dark, and exactly what a good Cork pub should be. Mutton Lane is a lovely spot around Christmas time, actually. Absolutely. Quite a few people saying the Castle Inn, including Trevor. Trev says, Cullum, the Castle Inn, proper Cork pub. The pints are always good, and it's like going back in time to the 1800s. It's definitely like going back in time. I don't know if quite back to the 1800s, but back a bit anyway. Loads of those coming in. Keep them coming. 086 8104 106. Where would you send like a tourist to Cork? Would it be those three on the list, or would you go somewhere else entirely? Let us know. Brand new music on the way. Justin Bieber, Temper City's new tune. We got Galantis, and we'll check in on traffic. It's busy out there this evening.
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0: Very busy this evening on the South City Link. If you're heading in or out of the city at the moment, traffic well backed up. If you're heading out of town towards the Kinsale Road roundabout, backed up in just beyond the Turners Cross exit, and then heading into town towards the Elysian, backed up out all the way out to the Turners Cross exit as well. So really, really busy there. The N40 South Ring is backed up all the way from the tunnel right back to the Kinsale Road flyover. Rochestown Road busy just as you're coming from the passage side in towards the turn off there by the flyover for the N40, and then very busy in the city centre all over the place. The Quays pretty heavy, Merchants Quay, Lavitt Quay, South Moralb, Grand Parade, Parnell Place all moving slowly around the Elysian, Albert Street, Albert Road. Big queue of traffic this evening out Western Road, very slow moving there. Victoria Cross and Wilton Road and Dennehy's Cross all really busy as well. North Ring Road just around Mayfield is slow and very heavy as well heading into Glanmire this evening, just backed up there. Big queue of traffic back towards the roundabout as you're heading in past Vienna Woods into Glanmire Village. That is your traffic for now with Deluxe Bathrooms and Tiling Solutions.
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0: Justin Bieber. That's Daisies on Cork's Red FM. So here's the deal, lads. It is the 8th of September and I've got like a really, really cool Christmas prize for you to win after 5 o'clock. This one is class for the mams and dads, for the kids as well. It's an overnight stay at the Talbot Hotel, a magical Santa Claus Christmas breakfast, breakfast served by the elves the next morning, entertainment for the mams and dads, entertainment for the kids, loads of stuff going on, okay? I know it's the 8th of September. We got to start planning. So if you want to win this, stick around. We'll give you a chance to win that very, very shortly. 305 grand in the cash machine. We're making the phone call on Friday. We'll be giving you a chance to get involved in that as well. We're playing some Picture This, Amble and Bruno Mars on the way.
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2: Good evening, I'm John Keogh. There's been a rise in the number of people looking for help because they're homeless or at serious risk of it. New figures from Focus Ireland reveal 18,800 people engaged with the charity last year. 820 adults were living in emergency homeless accommodation in Cork City and County in July. CEO of Focus Ireland, Pat Dennigan, says Ireland is at a crisis point when it comes to homelessness.
3: The previous year in 2024, that was 18,000. We're faced with a kind of continuously increasing demand for our services. So it's continually increasing.
2: The Union for Third Level Students is calling on the government to once again abolish the student contribution charge. As adults return to college this week, ALMLEI is organising a major protest for October the 1st, calling for better investment in the higher education sector. Vice President for the Southern Region, Ali Olgasoba, says there's still a huge lack of suitable accommodation for college students in Cork.
4: The housing crisis around the country is also affecting students as much. The student accommodation strategy for 2035 relies too heavily on private developers, and the students' unions are calling for public investment in student accommodation.
2: The Social Protection Minister has played down the chance of any increase in child benefit in the budget. The payment hasn't risen in a decade, when it was increased to €140 a month in budget 2016. A proposed second, more targeted rate of child benefit also won't make it into this year's budget. Minister Dara Cailleary says he's been given less new money to spend.
5: My budget this year in the Department of Social Protection will be very targeted, and we'll be using targeted payments similar to that last year. As I said, children on the child support payment get €78 a week over 12, 58 under.
2: The British government's announced a ban on the import of goods from illegal Israeli settlements. It comes as 12 countries, including Ireland and Canada, issued a joint statement outlining their intention to introduce national or support European restrictions on trade. Britain's Foreign Secretary Ed Miliband says settler terrorists are carrying out ethnic cleansing of Palestinians in the West Bank.
6: Today we act in concert with others in a broad international coalition. I can tell the House that today France and Canada are announcing, alongside Britain, that they will also ban the import of goods from illegal settlements. Joining the Netherlands, Ireland, Belgium, Spain and Norway, which have either banned goods or are in the process of doing so.
2: An issue with air traffic controls causing disruption to flights from the UK this afternoon. The National Air Traffic Service says its engineers are investigating a technical problem. Some flights in and out of Dublin Airport are facing delays as a result. It's advising passengers to get in touch with their airline directly for updates. UCC has launched a major EU project exploring the influence of Vikings in Ireland. The project will examine Cork's Viking history, which dates back to 1820 AD, and will be funded through a €2 million European Research Council grant. The five-year project will examine how Viking history has been remembered, interpreted and reimagined across Europe. And that's the latest news this hour.
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2: Soccer in the Champions League returns this evening. Last season's Europa League winners Aston Villa begin their campaign away to Belgian side Club Brugge. Manchester City will travel to Portugal to take on Porto. Jose Mourinho's Real Madrid host his former club Inter Milan. And Troy Parrott could make his Champions League debut this evening as Real Betis travel to Lille. Seamus Coleman says he'll make a decision on his future very soon. He's a free agent following his departure from Everton. 17 years he was with the club. Coleman admits he was going to retire at the end of last season, but was convinced to keep playing by his Ireland manager, Heimir Hallgrímsson.
8: I probably was done 100% at the end of the season until maybe I spoke with the Ireland manager, and I'd done quite well in the Ireland games over the last year, and yeah. We got close to the World Cup, we got knocked out. But he mentioned about me staying on to be part of it for the Euros in a couple of years. Now I know that's a long way away, so that kind of planted a seed in my mind. Maybe I could carry on and see what it's like.
2: And that's the sport with Simply Suits.
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9: My God, it's busy out there this evening. Let's start with the South City Link. If you're heading in or out of town at the moment, big queues of traffic in both directions. Very busy out towards the Kinsale Road roundabout, back in there towards the Turner's Cross exit. Likewise, in towards the Elysian, back to out towards the Turner's Cross exit. City centre, just chock-a-block all over the place, really. Around the Elysian, South Mall, Grand Parade, South Terrace, George's Quay, all very slow. Merchant's Quay, Lavitt's Quay and Camden Quay, McCurtain Street, all pretty busy as well. A massive queue of traffic out from Washington Street all the way out to Victoria Cross, right through Western Road. It's just moving very, very slowly this evening. Likewise, Wilton Road, chock-a-block in both directions as well. Cars Hill, just busy down towards Bloomfield, and it's still very heavy into Glanmire as well. If you're coming from Tivoli, backed up all the way towards the roundabout there, past Vienna Woods, in towards Glanmire Village. That is your traffic for now with Deluxe Bathrooms and Tiling Solutions.
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9: Yeah, it's going to be not too bad this evening. Dry, bright, couple of sunny spells popping through those clouds as well. It's going to get chilly again tonight. Have you felt it changing the last couple of nights? Winter, I was out for a stroll last night. It just felt chilly. I was wearing a hoodie and I was still felt the chill. So it's changing, yeah. We're heading into, not winter, but definitely autumnal anyway. Temperatures down around 9 to 11 degrees tonight. Tomorrow starts off dry, bright, cloudier in the afternoon, but mostly dry for the day tomorrow. Temperatures highs of about 14, 15, 16 degrees again.
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9: Money, money, money. 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We are making a phone call once again for over €300,000. 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Yeah. It's Cullum on the home run. Got some great Christmas prizes. Yeah, Christmas. Tell you more in a few minutes. Amble on the way. Here's Bruno Mars.
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That's the swell on Cork's Red FM. We are on the home run. Tuesday evening, I'm Colm O'Sullivan. Good evening. You can feel it coming in. Autumn, can't you? It's just changed. Like this time 2 weeks ago was still scorching, wasn't it? Am I imagining that? We're still bamming in beautiful summer sunshine. It's just changed. You could feel it last night. It was just that bit chillier. I was out for a stroll, and even though like I had a couple of layers and a hoodie on, it still felt a bit chilly. Just, it's changing. 53 days until Halloween and 108 days until Christmas, lads. Why is Colm talking about Christmas in September? Well, I'm talking about Christmas in September because the Talbot Hotel out in Ballincollig have given me loads of great Christmas prizes for you to win this week. We gave away a lovely Christmas afternoon tea yesterday with cocktails, and I've got loads of stuff like during the week, Christmas parties and dinners and lunches and all that kind of thing. But what I've got today is something really cool that the Talbot Hotel in Ballincollig are doing coming up to Christmas, in the week or so before Christmas. They are doing something called an overnight Santa breakfast experience. It's a magical Santa bed and breakfast experience at the Talbot Hotel. So what I'm going to give you, I'm going to give you one of these right now. I'm going to give away one of these, but you can go on and book them yourself on their website, or if you give them a call as well. You get overnight bed and breakfast for the family, mama, dad and the kids in the hotel, then a festive Santa Claus buffet breakfast, and Santa's elves serving and spreading festive cheer throughout the breakfast. Santa Claus himself is going to be there. He's going to give every child a Christmas gift. There's going to be photo ops with Santa. There's going to be sweet treats, and there's going to be loads of stuff going on for the parents and the kids as well. So it's a really, really cool prize for families, for mams and dads, and for kids as well. So if any kids are getting excited already on the 8th of September about Santa Claus and Christmas, this won't be happening for a while, but you can lock it in the diary for the middle of December. If you'd like to win that, all you got to do right now is send me a voice note or a message, ideally a voice note, and tell me who are the excited kids or maybe the excited parents who would like to go along, spend a night in the Talbot Hotel, have the full Santa breakfast, Christmas breakfast experience. Let us know right now, 086-8104-106, if you'd like to win. And we will be getting a winner for that in just a little while. As I said, we have loads and loads and loads of different great prizes from the Talbot Hotel all this week. And they're doing Christmas parties and brunches and dinners. And as I said, the overnight thing with the Santa breakfast, which is pretty cool for the whole family. You can check out their website, talbothotelcork.ie. Got some picture this on the way. And this Christmas classic song here, Alice DJ, a banger for a Tuesday evening. Better Off Alone on Red FM.

0: Take My Hand on Cork's Red FM. So many excited mums and dads and loads of excited kids sending in voice notes to try and win that brilliant prize from the Talbot Hotel. The overnight stay and the Santa breakfast with Santa Claus and the elves. One of our many Christmas prizes up for grabs, thanks to the Talbot this week. We'll get a winner for that in just a little while. But who's watching The Traitors? Are we liking The Traitors, the Irish Traitors and RTE? Or is it like not as good as last year's? How are we feeling about it? I've heard very mixed views on this. Either way, whether you're liking the Irish Traitors or not, Celebrity Traitors is coming back. So if you're a fan of the Traitors, you could be doubling up in September with two different Traitors, the Irish one and the celebrity version from the BBC as well. It's starting in just a couple of weeks' time on the 23rd of September. Claudia Winkleman is going to be back hosting, and they've got a serious lineup this year on the Celebrity Traitors. Our own Joanne McNally. I know we got a lot of Joanne McNally fans in Cork. Joanne McNally is going to be on The Traitors. I think she'd be a good traitor, do you? Do you think she'd... Joanne would be good, I'd say. I do honestly think she'd be good. Do you know who's also on it? Who I think would be really, really good as well? Maya Jama. So we got Joanne McNally. Maya Jama of Love Island fame is going to be on there as well. You've also got James Blunt. Remember James Blunt? He's going to be on there. Jerry Hall. Do you remember Jerry Hall, the former wife of Mick Jagger? She was a massive supermodel back in the 70s. Joe Lycett, the comedian, he's going to be in there too. Leanne from Little Mix, she's going to be taking part. Miranda Hart, the actress, is going to be there. Do you remember, I can't pronounce her second name ever, but she was Hayley in Coronation Street. Julie Hesmond Halagy, or something like that, right? Hayley from Coronation Street, she's going to be in there too. And loads more, but it's a pretty good lineup, I think. Who would you fancy to win the Celebrity Traitors? 086-8104-106. Coming up, brand new music from Jenny. Got Shakira and Burna Boy and some Teddy Swims on the way too.
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0: Jenny, brand new music on Red FM. That's called Less Than a Lover. Got some Teddy Swims and Shakira on the way, and we will get a winner on for that great prize from the Talbot Hotel as well.
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0: Yeah, it's just a really, really busy evening out there. Traffic all over the place, chock-a-block. Busy now at the moment, heading down into Douglas on Douglas Road. South City Link is still busy inbound and outbound. Bit of a queue in towards the Elysian, bit of a queue still out towards the Kinsale Road roundabout. Very heavy, really heavy on the N40. Both directions actually busy this evening. Eastbound backed up from the tunnel right back to the Kinsale Road flyover, and busy westbound now as well, just coming out of the Jack Lynch Tunnel past Mahon up as far as Bloomfield, moving slowly. Once you get past Bloomfield, it is moving a lot better. A queue on Rochestown Road coming in from the Pastures side, and then busy all over the city centre. Delays on the Quays, Patrick's Quay onto Camden Quay, Merchants Quay, Lavitt's Quay, all around Albert Street, Albert Road and the Elysian area. Really heavy then outbound on Western Road. Pretty much the whole way Washington Street out Western Road is one long queue of traffic this evening, and busy on all approaches then at Victoria Cross there. Busy likewise all approaches at Dennehy's Cross, pretty heavy at the moment. Wilton Road really busy in both directions as well, and just a little bit busy around Mayfield on the North Ring Road still. That is your traffic for now with Deluxe Bathrooms and Tiling Solutions.
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0: Nice evening out there, dry, bright, some good spells of sunshine this evening. Temperatures now about 14 to 16 degrees. Those autumnal feels will continue this evening as temperatures drop down again tonight to about 9 to 11 degrees. Tomorrow starts off pretty nice in the morning, some sunny spells, gets cloudier as the day goes on, but it does stay dry for the most part right across the day tomorrow. Right now, 5:32. 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
3: Good evening. There's been a rise in the number of people looking for help because they're homeless or at serious risk of it. New figures from Focus Ireland reveal 18,800 people engaged with the charity last year. A total of 820 adults were living in emergency homeless accommodation in Cork City and County in July. The Taoiseach's called for a clampdown on vaping but stopped just short of recommending an outright ban. Micheál Martin says he supports the move from Fianna Fáil TDs to limit the number of vape shops which would be allowed to open. Over a quarter of 15-year-olds here say they use an AI chatbot for schoolwork at least once a week. That's significantly lower than the OECD average of 46%, according to a major international study. And people will be offered the chance to vote for their favourite breed of cow in a high-stakes election at the National Ploughing Championships. The Electoral Commission will run a PRSTV ballot where eight cattle breeds will compete to win the title. And there are your headlines.

0: Billy Gillis, Hannah Boylan, that's DNA on Cork's Red FM. It's Cullum on the home run all week, teaming up with the Talbot Hotel in Ballincollig, giving away loads of lovely Christmas prizes between parties and breakfasts and dinners and lunches and so on. I'm going to go to Dee, and Dee, before we do anything else, I want you to tell us what your young fella said when he woke up this morning, before he knew any of this was going on. What did he say?
1: Donica Buckley, when he woke up this morning, he's here now in front of me, he said, "Mummy, I know what I want for Christmas." And I said, "No, Donica, I can't even listen to it until Halloween is over." Yeah. Isn't that right, Donica? He's laughing into my face.
0: 8th of September, and he's getting the Santa list ready.
1: Literally opened his eyes. It was the very first thing he said to me.
0: Must have been dreaming about Christmas or something. There he goes.
1: Getting monkeys for Christmas.
0: There he is. Brilliant. All right. Well, well, hopefully we can sort that out. Come here to me. You have another little smallie as well. Who's that?
1: I do. Maggie May. She's 2.5. Very important.
0: So this will be kind of the first year that she's properly experiencing Santa Claus visiting her. So will it be that she'll actually kind of know what's going on?
1: I think so. I think this will be the year that she gets it and that she knows what's happening. Yeah.
0: Brilliant. Well, we've got a lovely prize from the Talbot Hotel in Cork City. As we mentioned earlier, this is really, really cool. It's an overnight bed and breakfast, a Santa bed and breakfast. You get to stay in the hotel, the whole family, mom, dad, the kids, the whole lot. And then in the morning, there's a magical Santa breakfast. Breakfast delivered by the elves. Santa Claus is there with a gift for the kids. They have like photo ops with Santa Claus, lots of entertainment and everything. Thing and you can check this out on the hotel website. You can book it yourself. But you know what? Would you like me to sort that out for you and for Donica and for Maggie May and the whole lot?
1: Donica, would you like to go to breakfast with Santa Claus? Big yes.
0: You better make sure that he knows now this isn't happening for like 3 months.
1: I know, yeah. I'll have to get out the calendar. We have to do this for everything and count how many nights sleeps we have on it. So I probably shouldn't have told him, and it's at least the 1st of December.
0: Brilliant. Well, listen, you are our winner, Dee. Yourself and all the family going to the Talbot Hotel. So well done.
1: Delighted. Yay.
0: Brilliant.
1: Thank you. Thank you so much.
0: He's delighted with himself
1: Santa's
0: as well by the sounds
1: holidays.
0: Of it.
1: Yeah, he is. I tell him Santa's on holidays.
0: Yeah, Santa's on holidays still. Santa's off in Mallorca there somewhere till December. So yeah, he'll be back. Come here, listen, have a great time in the Talbot Hotel. I know it's ages away, but listen.
1: We're delighted.
0: Something to look forward to anyway.
1: Thank you so much. Thank you so much. Happy Christmas. Woo-hoo!
0: I don't think I'm allowed to say that, Dee, but you are. So there you go. Fantastic. Dee, I'll say it back to you. Happy Christmas 3 months in advance. There you go, all right? Listen, well done. See you later.
1: See you again. Bye.
0: Delighted with themselves and loads more prizes like that throughout the week. Here's Teddy Swims on Red.

0: Swims, Mr. Know It All on Cork's Red FM. Coming up, brand new music from Alex Warren, some Taylor Swift, the script in there as well. And it's busy out there this evening. We'll check traffic next.
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0: Still heavy now on the N40 South Ring, backed up from the Jack Lynch Tunnel if you're heading eastbound all the way back to the Kinsale Road flyover. South City Link in towards the Elysian is backed up, then City Centre busy all over the place really. The Quays all pretty hectic, busy around the Elysian, Grand Parade moving slowly. Big queue of traffic this evening, very, very busy out Western Road, and then all approaches at Victoria Cross pretty heavy. Dennehy's Cross busy, and both directions on Wilton Road moving slowly now, and quite a queue of traffic heading out the straight road as well. That is your traffic for now with Deluxe Bathrooms and Tiling Solutions.
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0: The Script Hall of Fame on Cork's Red FM. 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We do it every evening just after 6 o'clock. 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
9: Good evening, I'm John Keogh. There's been a rise in the number of people looking for help because they're homeless or at serious risk of it. New figures from Focus Ireland reveal 18,800 people engaged with the charity last year. 820 adults were living in emergency homeless accommodation in Cork City and County in July. CEO of Focus Ireland, Pat Dennigan, says Ireland is at a crisis point when it comes to homelessness.
10: The previous year in 2024, that was 18,000. We're faced with a kind of continuously increasing demand for our services. So it's continually increasing.
9: The Union for Third Level Students is calling on the government to once again abolish the student contribution charge. As adults return to college this week, ALMLEI is organising a major protest for October the 1st, calling for better investment in the higher education sector. Vice President for the Southern Region, Ali Olgasoba, says there's still a huge lack of suitable accommodation for college students in Cork.
11: The housing crisis around the country is also affecting students as much. The student accommodation strategy for 2035 relies too heavily on private developers, and the students' union are calling for public investment in student accommodation.
9: The Social Protection Minister has played down the chance of any increase in child benefit in the budget. The payment hasn't risen in a decade, when it was increased to €140 a month in budget 2016. A proposed second, more targeted rate of child benefit also won't make it into this year's budget. Minister Dara Cailleary says he's been given less new money to spend.
12: My budget this year in the Department of Social Protection will be very targeted, and we'll be using targeted payments similar to that last year. As I said, children on the child support payment get €78 a week over 12, 58 under.
9: The British government's announced a ban on the import of goods from illegal Israeli settlements. It comes as 12 countries, including Ireland and Canada, issued a joint statement outlining their intention to introduce national or support European restrictions on trade. Britain's Foreign Secretary Ed Miliband says settler terrorists are carrying out ethnic cleansing of Palestinians in the West Bank.
13: Today, we act in concert with others in a broad international coalition. I can tell the House that today France and Canada are announcing alongside Britain that they will also ban the import of goods from illegal settlements. Joining the Netherlands, Ireland, Belgium, Spain and Norway, which have either banned goods or are in the process of doing so.
9: An issue with air traffic controls causing disruption to flights from the UK this afternoon. The National Air Traffic Service says its engineers are investigating a technical problem. Some flights in and out of Dublin Airport are facing delays as a result. It's advising passengers to get in touch with their airline directly for updates. UCC has launched a major EU project exploring the influence of Vikings in Ireland. The project will examine Cork's Viking history, which dates back to 1820 AD, and will be funded through a €2 million European Research Council grant. The five-year project will examine how Viking history has been remembered, interpreted and reimagined across Europe. And that's the latest news this hour.
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9: Soccer in the Champions League returns this evening. Last season's Europa League winners Aston Villa begin their campaign away to Belgian side Club Brugge. Manchester City will travel to Portugal to take on Porto. Jose Mourinho's Real Madrid host his former club Inter Milan. And Troy Parrott could make his Champions League debut this evening as Real Betis travel to Lille. Seamus Coleman says he'll make a decision on his future very soon. He's a free agent following his departure from Everton. 17 years he was with the club. Coleman admits he was going to retire at the end of last season, but was convinced to keep playing by his Ireland manager, Heimir Hallgrímsson.
17: I probably was done 100% at the end of the season until maybe I spoke with the Ireland manager, and I'd done quite well in the Ireland games over the last year, and we got close to the World Cup, we got knocked out. But he mentioned about me staying on to be part of it for the Euros in a couple of years. Now I know that's a long way away, so that kind of planted a seed in my mind. Maybe I could carry on and see what it's like.
9: And that's the sport with Simply Suits.
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0: Still heavy now on the N40 South Ring, backed up there from the Jack Lynch Tunnel right back to the Kinsale Road flyover. City Centre still really, really busy all over the place. All of the keys moving very slowly now. Merchants Quay, Lavitt's Quay, likewise Patrick's Quay onto Camden Quay, Summerhill North and McCurtain Street busy. It's busy just coming in towards Christie Ring Bridge from Blackpool, and then also South Terrace, George's Quay, Grand Parade, South Mall, all moving slowly. Around the Elysian is still busy, and still very heavy out Washington Street and Western Road all the way out to Victoria Cross. Then busy on all approaches at Victoria Cross and in both directions on Wilton Road as well. That is your traffic for now with Deluxe Bathrooms and Tiling Solutions.
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0: Not bad out there this evening. Dry, bright, some nice sunny spells popping through, and temperatures right now about 14, 15 degrees. Dropping down overnight, it's changing. It's getting a bit chilly in the nights. Could be 9, 10, 11 degrees tonight. Tomorrow starts off sunny, gets cloudy in the afternoon, but stays dry.
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0: This Friday, we are making another massive phone call. Friday afternoon, we could be ringing you and we could say, how's it going? Would you like to win €305,000? And you would obviously say yes. And if you quoted the right amount back to us, you would win. 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

0: 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Turn it
1: up, let's go. Yeah, it's Cullum counting down the biggest songs of the day in Cork. There's some serious movement in the chart tonight. What is going to be number one? We'll find out very soon. Kicking us off at number 6, though, it's Olivia Rodrigo.
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0: In at number four tonight on Red FM's Top 6 at 6, that's Tame Impala and Loser. But if you ever meet Tame Impala, if you're walking down the street, you see Tame Impala, don't expect to get an autograph. He's stopped signing them completely. He's getting hassled too much. And, like, I don't know why people ask for autographs anymore. I didn't even think that was still a thing. I thought, like, it's just you get a selfie, you get a photo, you get something like that. But maybe it's nice to get something signed still. But not from Tame Impala anyway. And I've seen loads of footballers and things just won't sign jerseys and things as well, because they kind of think that people are going to sell them on. Just get the photo. That's the way to do it. Keep the chart going right now. In at number three, here's Kingfisher, The Sun Will Never Settle on Red.
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0: She is still riding high in the charts absolutely everywhere with that song. Ella Langley, Choosing Texas. She's riding high in our chart tonight as well. Number 2 on our top 6 at 6.
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0: Yeah, well, in at number 6 tonight, kicking us off was Olivia Rodrigo with Stupid Song, Cat's Eye. Sliding into number 5, Animal. Tame Impala at number 4 with Loser. The Sun Will Never Settle, it was Kingfisher at number 3. As we just heard, Ella Langley, number 2 with Choosing Texas. She was number 6 last night, but she has jumped all the way to number 1. You are loving the brand new tune from Sienna Spyro, Great Expectation, at number 1 tonight.
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0: Number one on Red FM's top six at six tonight. Sienna Spiro jumping all the way from number six last night to number one tonight. You gave her the votes and she got there. We do it again every evening just after six, counting down the top six at six, the biggest songs of the day in Cork. It's Cullum with you on the home run. We got The Weeknd on the way, Sabrina Carpenter coming up, and I'm going to play a bit of classic Robbie Williams as well.
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0: Pretty nice out there this evening. Dry, bright and some nice spells of sunshine. Temperatures right now about kind of 13 to 15 degrees. Dropping down as the evening goes on. It'll get down again tonight about 9 or 10 degrees. So we'll be autumnal. It will be chilly. Big change from what we're used to. It's changing now. And tomorrow in the morning starts off quite nice. Good sunny spells. They'll kind of change for a cloudy afternoon, but temperatures hitting highs tomorrow, about 15, 16 degrees, and staying dry for the most part tomorrow as well. Right now, bang on 6:30. 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
12: Good evening. There's been a rise in the number of people looking for help because they're homeless or at serious risk of it. New figures from Focus Ireland reveal 18,800 people engaged with the charity last year. A total of 820 adults were living in emergency homeless accommodation in Cork City and County in July. The Taoiseach's called for a clampdown on vaping but stopped just short of recommending an outright ban. Micheál Martin says he supports a move from Fianna Fáil TDs to limit the number of vape shops which would be allowed to open. Over a quarter of 15-year-olds 6-year-olds here say they use an AI chatbot for schoolwork at least once a week. That's significantly lower than the OECD average of 46%, according to a major international study. And people will be offered the chance to vote for their favourite breed of cow in a high-stakes election at the National Ploughing Championships. The Electoral Commission will run a PRSTV ballot where 8 cattle breeds will compete to win the title. And there are your headlines.
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0: weekend. Save your tears on Cork's Red FM. It's Cullum on the home run. Traffic very, very busy all around the Dunkettle interchange at the moment. There's been an accident a bit earlier on in the Jack Lynch tunnel. If you're heading through the tunnel towards Mahon, coming from Dunkettle that way, and it's causing gridlock all over the place on the Dunkettle side of the tunnel. So traffic is backed way up the M8 at the moment, coming down towards Dunkettle. It's busy then coming in from the Little Island side, and from all approaches at Dunkettle, very, very busy. So best avoid it for the next little while if you can, because that accident in the tunnel is causing delays there. We'll keep you updated on that, or if you're stuck in it, or if you're just heading through the tunnel or whatever, give us an update. Send us a voice note, WhatsApp 086 8104 106, and we'll try and get everyone moving, and hopefully it's nothing too serious, and we can get the whole place moving pretty quickly. On the way for you, bit of old school classic Robbie Williams, the king himself. He's on the way. Niall Horan and Ella Henderson all coming up.
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0: Robbie, the legend, Robbie Williams, rock DJ on Cork's Red FM. It's Cullum on the Home Run. Tomorrow morning when you wake up on your radio will be KC and all the gang. Red FM Breakfast with KC, and they are back with loads going on again tomorrow morning. Winning words, chance for you to win €1,000 as they do every morning, and they have got Christmas parties at the Mardyke Entertainment Complex for you to win all week as well. If you want to sort your work Christmas party or a gang of friends or whatever, KC is the man to sort that out for you in the morning. This morning on the show, KC and the gang, they wanted to know if you've ever witnessed kind of a, they were talking about weddings, and if you've ever witnessed a wedding day disaster, and there were quite a few, shall we say, interesting responses.
1: We were chatting about wedding disasters, but beautiful couple, they got married, but then the photographer, we think, asked them to stand up in a canoe. They took an awful wobble and landed in the water.
2: They did.
1: Wedding day ruined.
3: I was at a wedding, almost be 30 years ago now. The photographer wanted to get a shot of the couple exchanging rings during the ceremony. So he gently, the second priest, he gently put his hand to move him back, put the priest up against a candle on the altar. So up went your man's vestment.
1: Jesus.
3: He was a lucky man. It just went up so quick.
1: Oh, the priest is on fire. I think a lot of holy water was thrown in his direction that day.
2: Damien wins comment of the day anyway. Yeah. Holy smoke.
0: So there you go. KC and the gang, they're all back tomorrow morning from 6 a.m. As I said, they got Christmas parties to be won. They got money to be won in winning words. And loads more going on. Plenty crack as well tomorrow morning on Red FM Breakfast. Wasn't much crack if you were sitting in the traffic a little while ago at the Dunkettle Interchange with an accident in the Jack Lynch Tunnel heading from Dunkettle in the Mahon direction. Looks like that has been cleared now and traffic just starting to move again, but still pretty busy around Dunkettle. Still delays there coming down the M8, still busy coming in from Little Island, but hopefully that gets moving pretty soon. If you have any updates on that for us, you can get in touch, or for any other reason if you want to get in touch as well, on WhatsApp 086 8104 106 is our number as always. Got some Coldplay on the way before we hand over to Stephanie Rainey just after 7. Right now though, before that, here's Ella Henderson, Rudimental. This is Alibi, Red FM.

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0: Coldplay, BTS, My Universe on Cork's Red FM. It's Cullum on the home run. That's it for me for this evening. I will be back with you as always tomorrow evening from 4 o'clock. Stephanie Rainey, she's on the way. She'll get you fed with some Dino's vouchers playing You Gail and Olivia Rodrigo too. And I'll see you back here tomorrow from 4. Have a great evening. Good luck.
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19: At 7, good evening, I'm Tina Gates. Former President Mary McAleese says a proposed delay to the integration of the GAA, LGFA and Camogie Association would create a roadblock and leave the process facing significant uncertainty. She's stepped down as chair of the Integration Committee after the GAA sought more time to complete the amalgamation. A special Congress had been due next month, with integration targeted for the end of 2027. It's understood the GAA wanted that deadline pushed back by 5 years, while insisting it remains fully committed to the project. Britain, France and Canada are to ban imports of goods from Israeli settlements in the West Bank. In a joint statement, the three governments say expanding settlements and increasing settler violence pose an urgent threat to a two-state solution. Prime Ministers Andy Burnham and Mark Carney and French President Emmanuel Macron say targeted measures will also be taken against those who facilitate or profit from settlements. British Foreign Secretary Ed Miliband has accused settlers of carrying out what he's called the ethnic cleansing of Palestinians. Gideon Saar announced countermeasures, including the closure of the UK's consulate in Jerusalem.
20: The accusations made were outrageous lies. We have nothing against the British people. Unfortunately, a hostile Labour government is in office, systematically acting against the State of Israel.
19: Ryanair is calling for the head of Britain's air traffic control service to resign following today's major systems failure. The airline says more than 65,000 of its passengers were affected, while at Dublin Airport, 23 outbound and 21 inbound flights have been cancelled. Britain's National Air Traffic Services says a fix has now been implemented and the system is starting to recover. But Ryanair COO Neil McMahon says that's not good enough.
7: Over 50 flights today have been cancelled and hundreds more delays due to yet another IT failure at NATS. Despite promises, reports and assurances that they would fix the systems, once again NATS, under Martin Rolfe's leadership, have failed airlines who are trying to get their passengers to and from the UK. Enough's enough.
19: Commission Naman has launched its first formal investigation into X under the Online Safety Code. It's over the potential ineffective implementation of age assurance mechanisms. There are also concerns over parental controls put in place by the platform, which the Commission says may not be effective. Digital Services Commissioner John Evans explains why they chose to act now.
9: We have in place our Online Safety Code, fully applicable since last July. So we've been analysing the service that and the measures that X have put in place to protect young people. Over the course of the last year, we've been analysing that information and engaging with X, but we still have concerns, so we've made this decision to escalate to an investigation.
19: Over a quarter of 15-year-olds here say they use an AI chatbot for schoolwork at least once a week. That's significantly lower than the OECD average of 46%, according to a major international study. It looked at teenagers' performance in maths, science and reading across 91 countries, as well as their attitudes towards learning. Education Minister Hildegard Nocton says her department will respond to the findings.
10: We've seen a global trend of slippage around, I suppose, reading, although we've done very well, we're number one in the EU. But I think anecdotally, we all know the effect of, I suppose, the digital world, the phones, people's attention spans, not just young people. And we will be looking at, I suppose, these particular areas, carrying out research and responding.
19: And Channel 4 is expected to cut about 300 jobs in one of the biggest round of layoffs in its 43-year history. The UK broadcaster is reportedly said to be reducing its workforce by around a quarter. And that's your latest news update at 4 minutes past seven.
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21: Okay, really nice evening out there right now. Still have highs of around 13 to 15 degrees and a bit of sunshine poking through. Tonight's going to be lows of 9 degrees. Tomorrow then, Wednesday, is looking good again. A very similar day to today with plenty of sunshine, a little bit of cloud cover and highest temperatures of 17 degrees. We will take it.
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21: 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Hello, happy Tuesday. It's Steph here with you until 10. Huge show coming your way. Two giveaways. Let's kick off with Olivia Rodrigo.
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That's NSYNC. Bye bye bye on Cork's Red FM. It's Steph with you until 10 o'clock tonight, your Tuesday evening. Coming up, got some Ariana Grande on the way. I've also got some giveaways to do tonight, so I'll tell you all about those in the next few minutes. But first, let's get this new one from Amble. It is Last Rites on Red FM.

0: Ariana Grande, Hate That I Made You Love Me on Cork's Red FM. She'll be taking a bit of a long break now for herself, Ariana Grande. So I wonder what she's doing. She can do anything. She can go anywhere, see anything, be any place now. Obviously, people are going to know that it's Ariana Grande, but still, an extended break as Ariana Grande sounds kind of nice to me. You know what I mean? It's Steph with you until 10 o'clock, your Tuesday evening. I hope you are so well. It's just gone 20 past 7. And I feel like the week is already flying. I don't know, I felt like that all day today. I felt like, whoa, it's like I'm going to blink and it's going to be another weekend. I don't know, maybe tomorrow will be the longest day of my life. But for now, I'm finding the time is in fact flying. I've got a great show coming for your way this evening. I've got Dinos to give away. I've got tons of tunes to play for you. Some new, some brilliant ones, some kind of bangers of throwbacks, and I mean bangers tonight are on the list. It's unreal. Plus, I've got some tickets to give away for my show down in Inishbeg in West Cork this October. So I'm going to do that in the next couple of minutes. If you would like to come see me in West Cork on the 10th of October in Inishbeg, one of my only shows down that direction for the next little while, stay listening. I've got Fontaines DC on the way for you, some Jack Harlow and some David Guetta and Anne-Marie. That is next. It's Red FM.
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Carlo, loving on me. It's Cork's Red FM and it's Stephanie Rainey with you for your Tuesday evening. Now, you just heard him there. I saw an interview with him during the week where he was being interviewed very early on in his career, Jack Harlow, and he listed one of his main inspirations musically as Natasha Bedingfield. I know this because she was looking for a rapper for a song on Instagram and everyone was like, it should be Jack Harlow, because remember when he said he was obsessed with you, basically. And I would love to see that collaboration happen, just from a personal point of view. Now, I would also love to get you and a friend to come see me to play in Inishbeg. It is a very special venue that's widely known for kind of weddings, but they're opening the estate now to gigs, and I am one of the first people to get to play in their octagon venue, which I am extremely excited about. It's going to be kind of an acoustic show, so very much like chats, songs, very, very lovely all together. And I would like to get you there. The 10th of October, so just around the corner. And to win these this evening, I'm keeping it very simple. Just text the word Steph and your own name to 086-8104-106. That's Steph and your own name to 086-8104-106. And you might be winning yourself a couple of cheeky little gig tickets. Coming up, some Kingfisher on the way after this from Aoife G. It's new. 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

0: regrets the choices he's made. But if you can't find the pen, you can sure find the blade.
1: That's such a good tune from Kingfisher. The Blade on Cork's Red FM. They were in tonight's Top 6 at 6 with an entirely different song tonight, The Sun Will Never Settle. And they are constantly in Cullum's Top 6 at 6, which you can hear every single night on Cullum's show between 6 and 6.30. It's such a good little feature because you guys are picking the music. And we all know, if we know one thing about Cork and Ireland, it's that they love Kingfisher. And rightly so, because that song I think might be my favourite of theirs, The Blade. I have grown to love that so much. Every time I play it on here, I never get bored. I think that's a sign of a really good song. Now, the winner for tickets to come see me play live on the 10th of October down in Inishbeg Estate, just in Baltimore, West Cork. It is going to be such a special night. Is Aaron Krause this evening. Thank you so much for your entry. So many of you guys in touch looking for tickets this evening. I promise one more set of tickets tomorrow evening. So between 7 and 9, stay listening and I'll have one more pair up for grabs. And again, I can't wait for this show. I'm doing two gigs for this year. I'm only coming back after having a baba. I'm easing back into things. I've done the marquee. I'm doing the little Inishbeg one, which is going to be so much fun. And then I'm doing live at St. Luke's at the end of the year. And then I'm putting the feet up for Christmas. And then next year will be an entirely different story of touring and gigging and all of the things. But for now, it's going to be such a soft little landing. Come have it with me. It's going to be so much fun. Okay, I am going to give away some Dinos in the next couple of minutes. I'm also playing you one of my new favourite acts, Florence Road, some Calvin Harrison there and some Dermot Kennedy before 8 o'clock. It is Red FM.
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Just gone 10 to 8, and that is some tune, and they are some band, I have to say. Coming your way in the next few minutes, I'm giving you a chance to win yourself some Dinos, but first, let's get some Dermot Kennedy after Femi, Khaki, Kate and Brick Nasty.

Kennedy, Kiss Me on Cork's Red FM. It's Stephanie Rainey here with you until 10 o'clock tonight. Before that, you heard a great tune from Femi and Khaki Kid with a song called Take a Trip. And I am absolutely loving those guys right now. Okay, let's try and win you some Dinos right now. All you got to do is name this classic throwback track.

0: Okay, if you know the name of that one, your name and the name of the song, please, to 086-8104-106. That's 086-8104-106. And you might win yourself some Dinos. Coming up, Carly Rae Jepsen, Role Model, and Olivia Dean. 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
0: Okay, countdown on to an incredible cash machine. 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Got to get your entry in by 3 o'clock on Friday. That is when this call will be on its way to one lucky listener. And all you got to do then is be by the phone. You have 5 rings to get to it. Tell us the prize amount and the cash is yours. Just like that. 305k in the bank. Text RED to 57557 and good luck. Yeah. It's Steph with you till 10. Another chance to hear tonight's throwback on the way. But first, let's get music from Role Model after Olivia Dean.
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That's Carly Rae Jepsen. Call Me Maybe on Cork's Red FM. It's Stephanie Rainey here with you for your Tuesday evening. Let's give you another chance now to win some Dinos. Can you name tonight's bop of a throwback?

Okay, if you know the name of that one, your name and the name of that song, please, to 0868104106. That's 0868104106. And that is an absolute classic. Coming up, Artemis on the way after this from Sonny Federa and Becky Hill. It is new. It's Say Something on Red FM.

0: That's Artemis. I like the way you kiss me on Cork's Red FM. It's Stephanie Rainey with you for your Tuesday evenings. Just about to turn 20 past 8. I hope you are so well. Now, a couple of minutes ago, I played you tonight's throwback track for the second time. And when I tell you that I have not heard this tune in a minute, it's been a while. And it is just so good. It was, of course, Robert Miles, Children. I don't think there's any lyrics in that song, but it's the piano hook that people know. And when I tell you, I'm highly impressed. Not that I doubted you for a second, but the amount of correct answers in for this tonight is just, it's unbelievable. So fair play. It was hard to pick a winner, but I did get a chance to do it. Kate Forrest, you are tonight's winner of Adino's Family Chip Shop voucher. You will find them Blackpool, Turner's Cross, Douglas, Grange, Bishopstown, Ballincollig, Kinsale, and now Middleton as well. So enjoy some lovely grub on us this week. But yes, Robert Miles' Children was tonight's throwback track. My favourite thing about this is that I get to play it for you in just a couple of minutes' time. So stick around for that because it will just ease your mind. Honestly, so, so good. Shakira and Burna Boy also on the way for you. Plus, I'm going to check back in with breakfast in the next few minutes. It's Red FM.
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tonight's throwback track with Dino's. That is Robert Miles' Children from all the way back in 1995. Like, my goodness me, it sounds like something that could have been brought out yesterday. It is so good. And if you hear that anywhere, it's just so instantly recognisable. It really, really is. Robert Miles is Italian. I did not know this. And it was first released in Italy in 1995 as part of an EP. And then it just blew up. It didn't chart. And then all of a sudden, like even today, but I mean, we're talking about 1995 then. So if your track blows up back in 1995, like something big had to happen, which is just absolutely crazy. And it did for him. And now we are still playing it in 2026, which is a long, long time ago. That's 30 years, really. And that song is one of those ones that it's never going to die. It's rated among the 100 best dance songs of all time. That was in 2025 by Billboard. So I think it's safe to say Children is going to outlive us all. It is just so good. But I've learned something today because I did not know that Robert Miles was Italian, an Italian composer. Okay, I'm going to check it in with Breakfast in the next couple of minutes. Plus, I am playing you some Prosper Cloney, some Rima and Selena Gomez. But first, here is new Gracie Abrams. It's Look at My Life on Red FM.

0: That's Prosper and Cloney. That is Free Your Mind on Cork's Red FM. It's Stephanie Rainey with you until 10 o'clock tonight, your Tuesday evening. I hope you are very, very well. Before that, you heard Rima and Selena Gomez, one of my favourite songs actually that I get to play on the show. I really like that song, Calm Down. I think it's because it kind of makes me calm down. You know what I mean? It does exactly what it says on the tin, and we love that. Now, let's check back in with breakfast. The guys this morning, they want to know if you've witnessed a wedding day disaster. And yeah, they had some insane responses, just like this one. Check it out.
1: We were chatting about wedding disasters. A beautiful couple, they got married, but then the photographer, we think, asked them to stand up in a canoe. They took an awful wobble and landed in the water.
0: They did.
1: Wedding day ruined.
2: I was at a wedding, almost be 30 years ago now. The photographer wanted to get a shot of the couple exchanging rings during the ceremony. So he gently, the second priest, he gently put his hand to move him back, put the priest up against a candle on the altar. So up went your man's vestment.
1: Jesus.
2: He was a lucky man. It just went up so quick.
1: Oh, the priest is on fire. I think a lot of holy water was thrown in his direction that day.
3: Damien wins comment of the day anyway. Yeah. Holy smoke.
0: Oh my God. Weddings are really just something special, aren't they? I saw a clip the other day on TikTok of this girl. She shared her own clip of her own wedding where she thought that the priest was offering her like... like it was like his kind of his cloak or like his white kind of long sleeve, and she thought he was offering her a tissue, and so she wiped her eyes because she was crying with his sleeve, and then she realized, and then she was no more good for the rest of the ceremony because she just could not stop laughing. But it was also like, this might have been the most embarrassing moment of my life, but for the rest of us, highly enjoyable. And he was a lovely priest too, and he seemed to laugh it off, and it was all good vibes. You know, we love to see it. Red FM Breakfast is back tomorrow morning with another round of Winning Words, my favourite game, at 8:15, and you could be winning a Works Christmas party at the Mardyke Entertainment Complex. That's Cork's Breakfast Show, back when you wake up at 6 a.m. tomorrow morning. Coming up, I'm playing you some Charlie XCX, Apple, tune, some Jonah Sue, and a little bit of Jamie McIntyre. That's after these. It's Red FM.
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That's Jonah Sue, Black Magic on Cork's Red FM. It's Steph here with you for your Tuesday evening. I'm going to be playing you some Jess Glynn in the next couple of minutes, but first I'm playing you some new Irish music from an artist called Jamie McIntyre. Now, he has had probably one of the most phenomenal summers ever. He did Electric Picnic and he got a huge crowd at Electric Picnic. He also supported Luke Combs at Slain for two nights, which was massive. And he also supported Cian DeCroix on his Irish tour as well. So you might have come across him already. He's got fairly good numbers now, I have to say, on the old socials. So he has been climbing and climbing. And it's not the first time I've heard his name when we started playing him here in the evenings especially. I just really like this song. And I think if you like Irish music, Irish singer-songwriters, you're going to love this. It is Reason I Try on Red FM.

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0: That is Jess Glynn. I'll be there on Cork's Red FM. It's Steph with you till 10. Coming up in the next few minutes, I'm playing you some Somber, some Femi with Khaki Kid, a little bit of Amble, and some Haven and Caitlin Aragon. I've also got your cash machine details as we are now on the countdown to that incredible call on Friday. It's a guaranteed win of over €300,000, but you need the exact amount and you also need how to get your entry in. I've got that for you in the next couple of minutes. It's Red FM.
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1: 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You've got until 3 p.m. on Friday to get this entry in. That is when the lines will close and this call will be made. All you have to do then is answer your phone within 5 rings. Tell us the correct prize amount and we'll send you the cash. That correct prize amount is a whopping, a life-changing 305,000 euro. Text red to 57557 and good luck. It's Steph. I'm into my last hour here this evening, but so much to talk about, including a little bit of Home Alone news. Let's kick off with some tunes.
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0: Body Isn't Ready on Cork's Red FM. It's Steph with you until 10 tonight. Now, last night on the show, I was talking to you about the spin-off we are getting of I'm a Celebrity. This is going to take place in Canada. It's going to be presented by Anton Deck, so a lot of the same things happening, except for it is, of course, in Canada, which is going to make it a little bit different just for kind of the animals and the wildlife that they're going to encounter. Also, the big difference is that it is in pairs. So it's going to be pairs competing against pairs. It is, of course, celebrity pairs. So it could be family, could be other celebrities. And on my little list of rumored people, I believe, by the way, that this is being filmed as we speak, is Brian McFadden and Keith Duffy. If you don't know, they have their own band going called Boys Life, which is basically like a Westlife and Boyzone hybrid. They sing Westlife songs at the gigs. They sing Boyzone songs. I think they do the odd cover as well. I'd be very happy to see them in this setting working together. I think they'd actually be quite fun and quite funny. Other people that are rumoured to be in there, Louise Redknapp and her brother Joe, and influencers Paula Olima and Jeremy Lynch. They are just rumoured people, but I am extremely excited to see how this goes, because I always think like a team can go one of two ways. It can either be brilliant, or else in these settings where it's very high pressure and high possibility of crankiness and hunger, it can go the opposite way. So I might watch this, you know. I might watch this. Coming up, I am going to play you some Paul Russell, Lil Boothang. Got some Joel Corry and some Temper City on the way in the next few minutes. It's Red FM.
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Paul Russell and Little Boo Thang. It's Cork's Red FM, and it's Steph with you for your Tuesday evening. Now, I know it's a little bit early to be talking about Christmas, but this is different. This is something that you kind of need to hear about now in order to prepare yourself to go. So, the Three Arena are doing something extraordinarily cool, in my opinion, and I think in your opinion and everybody's opinion. They are screening Home Alone in the arena in December, but not only that, they're bringing the RTE Concert Orchestra and the Dublin Gospel Choir along to do the music all live. Then, okay, so that's cool enough already. Then they're having a live conversation with Macaulay Culkin, who'll be joining from Los Angeles as well. This is amazing. This is the most Christmassy thing that's ever going to happen in Ireland. Like, come on. They are bringing Macaulay Culkin to our shores. Well, you know, digitally, whatever. But then they're also going to have an orchestra doing the music for Home Alone. It's so festive. It is so festive. Now, let me see when the tickets are going on sale. They're going on sale Thursday, 10 a.m. from Ticketmaster. And I think that's going to sell out quickly because, like I said, it is such like an interesting little niche thing to do for the festive season, which, look, we're going to be talking about kind of in and out in the next little while. We may as well settle into it now that the evenings are getting shorter. I joke. I promise I won't bring up Christmas too much, but that felt like it was worth mentioning. Coming up, I am playing you the brand new tune from Taylor Swift. After this, it's new from Jazzy. This is My People on Red FM.

0: Taylor Swift, I Knew What I Knew You on Cork's Red FM. It's Stephanie Rainey with you until 10 o'clock tonight. Now, if you're anything like me and you grew up in a house where only Fools and Horses was always on the telly at least once a week, then you'll be feeling very nostalgic today, because I can tell you that almost to the hour, to the day, 45 years ago, was the first episode airing of Only Fools and Horses, the 8th of September, 1981. And to celebrate all this, they've been releasing little clips of unseen archive footage. So, I guess little moments from the show that were never used. And this is all going to be backed up by a two-part documentary that's going to come out in October called Only Fools and Horses, The Lost Archive. So it's going to be archive footage, maybe unused scenes, maybe some bloopers in there. Who knows what we're going to get? But apparently an absolute treasure trove of incredible things, because David Jason, who is the big star, Del Boy, he said he really enjoyed looking at these and looking back over them for this documentary. I think fans of this are going to find this incredibly nostalgic, and we're probably going to get some great golden moments as well that didn't make it into the show but were probably just as funny. Because don't forget, everything goes to time, and so just because something wasn't used does not mean that it was not brilliant. It just means that maybe there was something more brilliant on the day. So this is going to be very, very, very nostalgic for me, for my family, because like I said, it was on in the house all the time, like all the time. The Christmas specials, like you name it, it was there. So this is really cool. I love to see that happening. So keep your eyes peeled for those little clips, because they're dropping them already. Because like I said, today, almost to the hour, almost to the moment, is the first airing of the show 45 years ago. So you should find those clips kind of in being dotted out now, and then that documentary, that two-parter, in October. Coming up, I'm playing you some Beyoncé, a little bit of One Republic in there, and some Ray with her two sisters, who are extraordinarily talented. They've got a new song out together, and it's on the way for you next. It's Red FM.
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That is Ray with her sisters, Emma, and absolutely, I mean, talk about a talented family. Ray and two of her sisters, the song called Joy. And one of my first times hearing that, my mind was absolutely blown, and it was blown again just now. Unbelievable stuff. Coming up, I've got music on the way from Usher and Will.i.am, some Kenya Grace, but first here is great Irish music. 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

Sing Your Tuesday. I'm back again tomorrow. I'll have more tickets to give away, my final pair of tickets to my show down in West Cork in Inishbeg tomorrow evening. So stay tuned for that. Plus, I'm going to have the Dinos to give away and tons of chat and tons of tunes as always. Sinead Quinlan is on the way for you next. I'm about to hand over to her. She's got tunes on the way from Flo Rida.

0: Liana, she's got Alex Warren, Florence Road, Cat's Eye, to name but a few. Plus, she's just general good vibes. So stick around for Sinead and I will see you tomorrow night.
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5: 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You are very welcome to the show, and kicking us off this hour, it is Florence Road.
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0: Brand new music by Alex Warren here on Cork's Red FM. That one's called Emerald Eyes. How are you? It is Sinead Quinlan with you this Tuesday night. Now, bright and early this morning on Red FM Breakfast, we wanted to know if you've witnessed a wedding day disaster. And we had some incredible responses, including this one.
1: We were chatting about wedding disasters. A beautiful couple, they got married, but then the photographer, we think, asked them to stand up in a canoe. They took an awful wobble and landed in the water.
2: They did.
1: Wedding day ruined.
3: I was at a wedding, almost be 30 years ago now. The photographer wanted to get a shot of the couple exchanging rings during the ceremony. So the second priest, he gently put his hand to move him back, put the priest up against a candle on the altar. So up went your man's vestment.
1: Jesus.
3: He was a lucky man. It just went up so quick.
1: Oh, the priest is on fire. I think a lot of holy water was thrown in his direction that day.
2: Damien wins comment of the day anyway. Yeah. Holy smoke.
0: I mean, that has to be good luck, right? Relevant Breakfast back tomorrow morning, bright and early. When you wake up at 8:15, you could play a game of winning words, which is such a fun game. Definitely tune in for that. And also, I know it seems like a long time away, but Christmas is really only around the corner, and you could win a work Christmas party for yourself and all your gang at work. Amazing. Relevant Breakfast, bright and early tomorrow morning. Irishman Dermot Kennedy on the way next.
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1: that
0: me
1: was
0: out.
1: Mabel, you're on Cork's Red FM with me, Sinead. How are ya? Got Ian Scale. Now, there's a fella called Jake here in Red FM, right? And he does all our socials for us. He's a great way of just kind of convincing us to do videos from time to time. But he's really great at editing. But he is going to be leaving us. Yes, we were actually traumatised when he told me. I was like, no! You can't go, Jake. He's so fun. He's great crack and he's brilliant what he does. But that does mean that we are hiring somebody for the role. So a social media executive, that is the role title. So yeah, you've got, I'm not going to lie, you've got big boots to fill. Jake is loved here by all of us. But a very exciting role for somebody out there. So yeah, if you're good at the old social media and good at editing videos and all that, you know what I mean? Check out our socials and why not apply? Yeah, and before you know it, sure, we could be making videos together, you and me. Who knows? Malcolm Todd is on the way, but coming up now, I've Sagala on Red. Sweet!

0: Funky Vibes there by Malcolm Todd here on Cork's Red FM. Have you been watching The Traitors this season, the brand new season? Don't worry, I won't give any spoilers. You're all good. Just in case you haven't watched this week yet. There's nothing worse. There's nothing worse. Do you know, like, if you have like a match record or something and then you turn on the radio and they give you the score, you're like, oh, for Jesus. But you're all right. I won't give anything away. But yeah, I'm enjoying it. It's very different to the first season. There's nobody, I don't think, that has been able to like match the kind of energy of Paddy. You know what I mean? There's only one pod fodder. You know, but it's been a very good season. I like it. I like it a lot. I enjoy the psychology of it as well. You know, the little clicks, people looking at body language and little telltale signs as to why somebody might be lying. It's very interesting. Very, very interesting show. Lola Young is on the way, but coming up next, it is Jax Jones.
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Shane Quinnan on Cork's Red FM, keeping you company tonight. Miles Smith is on the way, but first, we have an Irish woman by the name of Faya Fox. This one's called Hometown on Red FM.

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0: 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On the way next, we're going to be going country. All thanks to Casey, Musgraves and Dryspell. 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
0: It's Jake Quinn and with Jeff for another hour tonight. Sienna Spyro is on the way, but first, here is Casey Musgraves.

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0: Lovely song there by Porrick O'Mara. 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

Electric Picnic this year. That was Somber with Homewrecker. Tame Impala is on the way, but first we have an Irish artist by the name of Aoife G. This song is called Holding On Red FM.

0: Sinead Quinnan on Cork's Red FM. That's it for me tonight, but I am back again tomorrow. 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